0: league. So I, Zeno, I understand your point of view, and you're not wrong for thinking that way. I think I and most people think that as well. But the numbers in these cases against the NCAA actually have been closer to 50-50.
1: With that said, I'm kind of curious. We were discussing earlier sort of Lane in all this. And look, I know he's an easy target to be the villain. And I think it's foolish because Lane isn't doing anything else any other college coach or program would do. Try to maximize every advantage you have to go out and try to win and win a title and win a game. But I know he's loved in LSU, but I know you're very, very objective. How do you view Lane and the way he comes through in all this?
0: He's low because he ain't lost a game yet, man. let's see that result on September 19th when they go to Oxford and then see what people say if they lose that one. But, yeah, look, I mean, you're right. I mean, LSU fans are going to love their guy because, look, he is objective. Guys, I think regardless of what you think about Lane, and I my opinion is, and only covering him for 8 months, like I only knew Lane on the periphery like everyone else, but I've covered him now for 8 months since he's been here. I think he is objectively a great offensive mind. He is arguably the best in college football. I think he's matured a lot as a coach since we first got to know him 20 years ago with the Raiders. I think his reputation, however, is earned because everywhere he goes, problems and messes follow. And like at some point, it's like the Taylor Swift song, "I'm the problem, it's me." My wife's a huge Taylor Swift fan. Well, who am I kidding? So am I. Like, that's Lane, right? So the problems follow him, and he has earned that reputation. So you're right, Zeno. Like, there are 18 different state cases involving more than 150 student-athletes. This is hardly just Lane Kiffin LSU. And it's not even just college football. I mean, the case in Louisiana involves football, men's basketball, women's basketball, baseball. I mean, it is a wide-ranging deal, but Lane the lightning rod. And again, like, that reputation is earned. So I'm not surprised that this is where this is settled with him. And if I'm being completely candid with you guys, it's really good for business. I'll keep talking about it.
2: Matt Moscona, 104.5 ESPN in Baton Rouge, joining us here on Amber and Ian on ESPN Radio. I'm Gabe Neitzel, along with Mark Zeno. I mean, Daquan Wright is obviously the name that's come up from Cleveland, and he had the agreement, played for Lane last year at Ole Miss. These players that may or may not have had agreements to come and may still come, depending upon, as you said, the court case on Monday, are there big plans for them? How big can they factor in if they haven't really been a part of LSU's camp leading up to the regular season?
0: Yeah, Gabe, it's a good question. But when you consider specifically someone like Daquan Wright, he played in this offense a year ago, and he was an all-SEC tight end. So I don't want to get too much into the weed and the nuance of the LSU roster, but they have a player named Tre'Davious Green, who some people may know. I mean, he is a 6'7" unicorn. He's a former basketball player. Jordan Reed at ESPN put out a way too early mock draft today and had Tre'Davious the 13th overall pick. So just for context, he's a massive prospect. But he's not a guy that's ever going to put his hand in the dirt. So you look at Daquan Wright, and he's 6'4", 255, and he's a guy that is a prototype that was an all-conference tight end in this offense. So because he knows the offense, the system, the terminology, he's a plug-and-play guy, and he fills a gap that LSU has on its roster. And that's the thing, guys. Like, if I were to tell you something I've learned about Lane Kiffin, the football coach, since I've covered him, he exists in the margins. He is almost maniacally obsessed with finding what minute advantage could make you 2% better that no one else is considering. And that might be the difference between getting a first down in the fourth quarter that leads to a game-winning field goal and having to throw a Hail Mary. And that's how he perceives it. And I'm not saying it's good or bad or right or wrong. It's just he is maniacally obsessed with finding those little incremental differences. And so while we may look at a guy like Xavien Harris, the big defensive lineman, as someone who might come to LSU and play 10 or 15 snaps a game, Lane looks at that and goes, okay, well, 10 snaps a game over 12 games is nearly 100 snaps. If I take that load off of my starter, that's effectively like them not playing a full game, and I'm preserving them longer in the season. Again, it's what I've observed, the way he looks at building a roster and coaching a team.
1: Matt, I guess with Lane, you know, I mean, everything is going to be a headline all year long. How is he handling the immense amount of pressure that is on him at this point in time to produce results that LSU hasn't seen in quite so many years?
0: I think he feels the pressure. I think the fact that, very candidly, the fact that he's pushing so hard in this instance illustrates he's trying to fill what he perceives as holes in his roster. Because, guys, look, like, make no mistake about it. Kurt Cignetti at Indiana screwed it up for everybody. Like, Kurt Cignetti went to the worst, literally, no program in the history of major college football had lost more games than Indiana. Kurt Cignetti goes there, year one wins 11 games, make the playoffs, year two wins the national championship. Like, what's your excuse? I mean, Lane Kiffin has a $50 million roster. They have given him everything. They paid Charlie Weiss $2.5 million. They played Blake Baker, the defensive coordinator, $3 million to stay. He passed on two head coaching jobs to stay at LSU. You know, they have almost a one-to-one player to coaching support staff ratio. I've never seen a staff this big. They're giving him everything he needs. So the expectation is there. Like, he goes 9-3, 8-4 this year with all the investment, it ain't gonna fly. So I think he does feel that pressure, which is part of why they are pushing so hard right now to get these players eligible, because he thinks it'll help them win.
2: Matt, certainly appreciate the time. And you know what? Have fun covering the circus that will be LSU and Lane Kiffin this year.
0: Mm-hmm. Guys, we even talk about Kim Mulkey. We even talk about any of this stuff, man. I mean, LSU is a dream. Are you kidding me? I'm never leaving here. It's a content dream.
1: Good for business, buddy.
2: It's a great point, Matt. Appreciate you, Matt.
0: All right, guys.
2: Matt Moscona, 104.5 ESPN in Baton Rouge, breaking down everything. He's Mark Zeno. I'm Gabe Neitzel. This is Amber and Ian. And coming up next, it's the end of an era in the NFL. ESPN Radio.
3: 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Ellie De La Cruz and the Cincinnati Reds are at Wrigley to face MVP candidate PCA and the Chicago Cubs.
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0: Washington, right? And I've been told that there hasn't been any meaningful progress between the two sides. A date that I would keep in mind, though, is Sunday, August 30th, this upcoming Sunday. That's roster cut down day. Mm-hmm. At that point, if he remains on PUP, then he has to miss the first 4 weeks of the season. So that suggests that something is going to happen in the next couple of days to force things to go one way or the other. Now, I asked veteran inside linebacker Landon Roberts if this was a distraction to the team, right, to have Joey dealing with this, sitting out. And he said, no, Joey's a good guy. He is always about his business. And we know that when it's time to ramp up, Joey will be out there.
1: Meanwhile, let's talk about the Steelers' offense, because they've got four quarterbacks right here, right now on the roster. What's the plan, though, in this third and final preseason game?
0: Yeah, Mike McCarthy is keeping it under wraps exactly how he's going to divide the playing time. But he said the focus is going to be on those two young guys, those two being Drew Aller and Will Howard. And I would not be surprised to see Drew Aller start this game and then Will Howard come in. That was flip-flopped in the second preseason game. And look, they have a big decision to make, because Mike McCarthy has never had four quarterbacks on the 53-man roster for week one. And we asked Mike McCarthy, look, is this going to hinder any of the quarterback development if you have four? Because that's a lot of snaps to go around. And he said, well, no, because there are no time constraints in the regular season. He said, I can keep them before practice. I can keep them after practice. They can really ramp up the QB school component there. He said, heck, I'd like to have six quarterbacks if I could. So don't be surprised if on Sunday, August 30th, if there are four quarterbacks on the roster for the Pittsburgh Steelers.
2: It'll all come after this week's preseason finale, Steelers-Bills in the finale. Coming up later today, Sports Center All Night, ESPN Radio. Back to baseball, Brewers and Mets.
3: 1-2 pitch. Drilled into right. This is deep, way up, way back. Ben's watching it sail goodbye. And a bomb by Bryce Terang. A three-run blast. And a huge one for the Brewers to break this game open in the fourth inning. There's the Bryce Terang power swing. It is 7-0 Milwaukee.
2: His 19th homer of the season, drives in three, snapped a 19-game homerless drought with his 19th homer of the season. Had been his longest drought of the year. 620 WTMJ. Brewers, an 8-1 win over the Mets. Brewers' 82nd win of the season guarantees them a sixth consecutive winning season, tying the franchise record set in the late 70s and early 80s. Guardians keep winning.
4: Swung on and popped him up. First base side. Son a factor coming on now. The second baseman. And Bassada makes the catch with a snow cone in the webbing. He somehow got it done, man. Bailing out Lowe, who was battling the Sun. Chris Jimenez, perhaps a typical end of what you'd expect to a wild road trip for the Guardians that finishes 6-0.
2: Seventh straight win overall, tying a season high. WTAM Guardians trailed 3-1 in the eighth and 3-2 in the ninth. Third win this season when trailing entering the ninth inning for the Angels. Their 82nd loss, clinching their 11th straight losing season. As for the Twins,
5: here's Alika, and he hits a fly ball, well hit to left center. Keyshaw back deep in the alley at the track, reaching up. He can't get it. It's off the wall. It's in play. Two-run score. Williams around second, streaking to third with a triple, and the A's take the lead. 5-4 Athletics.
2: Talk 650 KSTE. A's a 7-4 win over the Twins, who with the loss and Cleveland's win fall four games behind the Guardians for the final wild card spot in the American League. Battling more than just a golf course. That's next. 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

0: second preseason game. And look, they have a big decision to make because Mike McCarthy has never had four quarterbacks on the 53-man roster for week one. And we asked Mike McCarthy, look, is this going to hinder any of the quarterback development if you have four? Because that's a lot of snaps to go around. And he said, well, no, because there are no time constraints in the regular season. He said, I can keep them before practice. I can keep them after practice. They can really ramp up the QB school component there. He said, heck, I'd like to have six quarterbacks if I could. So don't be surprised if on Sunday, August 30th, if there are four quarterbacks on the roster for the Pittsburgh Steelers.
1: It'll all come after this week's preseason finale, Steelers-Bills in the finale. Coming up later today, SportsCenter All Night, ESPN Radio. Back to baseball, Brewers and Mets.
2: 1-2 pitch.
3: Drilled into right. This is deep, way up, way back. Ben's watching it sail goodbye on a bomb by Bryce Terang. A three-run blast and a huge one for the Brewers to break this game open in the fourth inning. There's the Bryce Terang power swing. It is 7-0 Milwaukee.
1: His 19th homer of the season, drives in three, snapped a 19-game homerless drought with his 19th homer of the season. Had been his longest drought of the year. 620 WTMJ. Brewers an 8-1 win over the Mets. Brewers' 82nd win of the season guarantees them a sixth consecutive winning season, tying the franchise record set in the late 70s and early 80s. Guardians keep winning.
4: Swung on and popped him up. First base side. Son of Factor coming on now. The second baseman. And Brissana makes the catch with a snow cone in the webbing. He somehow got it done. Man. Bailing out Lowe, who was battling the Sun. Chris Jimenez, perhaps a typical end of what you'd expect to a wild road trip for the Guardians that finishes 6-0.
1: Seventh straight win overall, tying a season high. WTAM Guardians trailed 3-1 in the eighth and 3-2 in the ninth. Third win this season when trailing entering the ninth inning for the Angels. Their 82nd loss, clinching their 11th straight losing season. As for the Twins,
3: here's Alika, and he hits a fly ball, well hit to left center. Keyshaw back deep in the alley at the track, reaching up, he can't get it, it's off the wall, it's in play. Two-run score, Williams around second, streaking to third with a triple, and the A's take the lead. 5-4 Athletics.
1: Talk 650 KSTE. A's a 7-4 win over the Twins, who with the loss and Cleveland's win fall four games behind the Guardians for the final wild card spot in the American League. Battling more than just a golf course. That's next. SportsCenter All Night continues. It's ESPN Radio.
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10: What?
1: On the other side, Evan, Canty, and Michelle.
13: I'm a situationally good dancer.
10: Yes. Yes.
18: Wow, I am hilarious.
1: This is Who Said It?
13: They're trying to stump us. We're trying to guess as to who's speaking in their mind.
10: What are we talking about?
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18: It is time for Who Said It? 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It is brought to you by Lids. 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I actually got some new hats from Liz the other day, new Packers hats. Your girl is ready for the season. I'm sick of all you guys doubting Jordan Love, doubting the Packers.
19: Nobody's doubting Jordan Love over here, except for Mad Dog.
18: And Evan and Candy. Yeah.
19: Oh, really? That's when you were gone, there was definitely some, I don't want to call it slander. I think there's reasonable concerns.
18: Okay, well, let's get to the game. Let's get to Who Said It. This is where Vegas East tries to beat us. They will play a piece of audio. It has to not only be relevant to what's happening in sports now, but have a clue in it so that we can determine who the speaker is. Guys, kick it off with audio clip number one.
20: We are all in. It's not lip service. Just as when you do the work that you do and you do the work you do and all of you all do the work that you do, we take it as a baseline that in everything everyone does, you're all in. And for Padres, we are.
11: What's the Padres owner?
19: I'm literally like the Padres owner. It's not. Yeah. I remember seeing her earlier this week.
11: Yes.
19: Now I'm not.
11: I love you a little.
19: Can we get like half a point for saying
11: it's the Padres' new owner? And I, of course, her name escapes me right now.
19: It's not
11: because it's 6:49 a.m. Eastern time, and my coffee's barely kicked
19: that's,
11: in.
19: That's my bad. So we don't even get half a point.
12: Let's ask the committee. Can we get half a point and say Padres' owner?
17: You need to say the name of the person.
19: Oh, but we are right.
17: You were not right. You didn't say their name.
11: And her name is.
17: Kwanzaa Jones.
19: Oh, I wanted to say Kwanzaa, but then I was like, no, that would be terrible.
17: No, that's her name. Her name's Kwanzaa Jones.
11: Shout out to Kwanzaa Jones, the new owner.
17: Electric opening presser.
11: Electric presser.
19: That's how you do it.
11: Looked great, was so excited. If I was a Padres fan, I would be pumped. Kwanzaa Jones. Okay, come on. We got to lock in, girls. Let's go. Next one.
21: The guys, I think, just pretty much knew we had to make a decision, and they were totally good with it. Again, I don't want to diminish Austin, but I also want to tell you that these guys really, really believe in what Keelan's going to do.
12: Yep. Kalen DeBoer, Alabama head coach, naming the quarterback this week.
11: We got to say,
12: don't run the clock out. We know that.
11: Yeah, come on.
17: Okay, well, Kalen normally DeBoer. You go. Is that the final answer? No, that's
12: the
17: guess.
12: Answer,
17: okay.
12: Final answer.
11: Very good, Courtney. Kalen DeBoer, Alabama head coach. We are on the board. Guys, next one.
22: When you don't practice, the way the media works now is firestorm. But this was kind of part of the plan from the jump, was to ramp up pretty big, get 9-10 practices in, kind of come back down, and then ramp back up so we're fresh for the duration.
11: Play it again.
22: When you don't practice, the way the media works now is firestorm. But this was kind of part of the plan from the jump, was to ramp up pretty big, get 9-10 practices in, kind of come back down, and then ramp back up so we're fresh for the duration.
12: Is that Dan Quinn?
11: I was going to say Michael Penix Jr., something about that.
12: Maybe
19: that's
12: Stefanski?
19: That's not Stefanski.
11: You were thinking Washington?
12: There were two joint practices this week. So there was Ravens and Vikings, or I guess it would have been last week. But I thought it was either Kevin O'Connell.
19: I would go Kevin O'Connell.
12: Dan Quinn, Kevin O'Connell sounds more like him.
11: KOC?
19: Yeah, let's do KOC.
11: Kevin O'Connell.
17: That is Christian McCaffrey talking about returning to practice after he took some time off.
11: CMC.
12: Darn.
11: You guys are so pleased with yourselves. All right. 2-1 Vegas East heading in to audio clip number 4. Who Said It? Brought to you by Lids. Go ahead.
23: Yeah, I think it helped that Rory was pushing me, and it kind of was starting to light the fire within, and then I finally got focused and made some birdies.
11: Golf. Rory McIlroy. Birdies.
12: Not Scottie Scheffler.
19: What does DeChambeau? What is
11: Bryson DeChambeau? DeChambeau?
19: Yes.
11: Play it again.
23: Yeah, I think it helped that Rory was pushing me, and it kind of was starting to light the fire within, and then I finally got focused and made some birdies.
12: So this was during the BMW Championship last week. Max Homer? I mean, that golf's a hard one.
11: I was in Sicily. I was not locked into golf.
19: Oh, bougie.
12: It was in your hometown.
11: It was in St. Louis. Yeah. I know. Record crowds, by the way. Shout out to St. Louis. But I, of course, was not paying attention.
12: Who is it?
11: Scotty, we got to guess.
12: It's not Scheffler.
17: Say a golfer.
12: Max Homa.
17: That is the winner of the BMW Championship, Wyndham Clark.
11: Wyndham Clark.
17: Of course,
19: yeah.
17: Wyndham.
19: Yeah.
11: Classic Wyndham.
12: I'm not going to be mad that I didn't get that one. That's hard.
11: Ugh. I, of course, was away.
19: Did we get 10 chances? How many chances?
12: No, we have five.
11: We've already lost. Next one. How about if we get this one right?
12: We're back in. We do a tiebreaker?
17: No. If you get this one right, you lose 3-2, and that's not bad.
11: Great. Play it.
24: I talked to the team, and, you know, Tasha didn't want to feel like she was a distraction. I told her she wasn't. I told her that we all embrace her as someone that protects our team and protects people that need to be protected. And so Tasha's always going to stand on that, and we stand for Tasha.
19: I know people's faces. I don't know.
12: Alter is the owner.
19: You know what, guys?
12: Actually, maybe it is the owner, but she did speak this week about the Enos Cancer Freedom. I don't know his first name. Alter is, I believe, his last name, the owner of the Chicago Sky.
11: Mr. Alter, final answer.
17: That is the head coach of the Chicago Sky, Tyler Marsh, talking about the incident between Natasha Cloud and Enos Kanter.
0: This is lame. I don't like
2: choices. How is this lame? There was not like one bit of shenanigans in any of this.
0: I thought you were shenanigans.
18: I will say zero shenanigans this week, which makes it even worse.
0: Honestly, what this is us not being in peak form. We're still in preseason form. We haven't done Who Said It in a minute.
18: I've been gone for 2 weeks.
2: We did it last week.
17: Michelle does Who Said It quite often. And the improvement is not there.
18: I missed every sports story for two weeks.
17: So, Michelle, the week before you were on vacation, how'd you do in Who Said It? You get them all?
3: Terrible.
0: There's one day they played Zach Taylor. And I texted her, like, it's Zach Taylor. I was home. And I
18: had my phone on D&D. I know. But guess what I don't do anymore.
0: I never played this game.
17: So now you're going to cheat.
0: Yes.
17: That's fine, actually. I respect that.
18: Yeah. You would do it, too.
0: I'm like Lane Kiffin.
17: I don't have to.
0: By any means necessary.
18: Don't hate the player, hate the game. It's not my fault that my phone is up. Speaking of my phone being up, I ordered bagels for us. They have arrived.
0: We
18: should have done Who Said It in a later hour because we will be satiated and our brains will be fed. We would have been much... I blame... Much normally, Who Said It is much later in the show. Vegas East, that was a shenanigan.
0: Thank you.
18: We're on Sportsmanlike.
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31: The NFL has a vested interest in protecting the college product. It is their pipeline to continue to be the most prominent league in all of world sports. And they don't want any of that league to be damaged. The last thing you want to do, if you're the NFL, is see the growth of college players be stunted by guys continually keeping the next two freshmen and sophomores moving up because seniors or guys who have moved on are coming back in and clogging, sort of creating a bottleneck of guys to get out of college and into the NFL. And so the NFL is smart to do this. They are wise to turn around and say, you know what, college, we don't care if you don't get your ish together. We're going to do this for you. And we're going to make this very clear. If you want to be in the NFL, there's only one path to do it. Leave college, stay here, earn your backside on a team. And if you don't make it, sorry. Oh, well, you don't get to play in the NFL. 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
1: Benton police are investigating an incident at the Boys and Girls Club of Saline County. An 8-year-old says third graders brought him into a game room on Monday when a different kid started attacking him. The kid says that he fought back and then a staff member punched him in the stomach. His mom says she went to police after the Boys and Girls Club did not want to discuss it. The club says it is cooperating with police in this investigation. And the Jacksonville Elementary School will still be closed today and tomorrow. Crews have been cleaning but are waiting on replacement parts for malfunctioning HVAC systems. District leaders say a result from a good air quality report have come in, but students will stay at the high school and Merle Taylor Elementary campuses for the next couple of days. For the Buzz Radio Network, I'm KRK's Jessica Rockwell.
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6: It's going to be a mostly sunny day. It's still a little bit on the hot side. We'll have a high of 96 this afternoon. Plus, late this afternoon, there's a slight chance of a shower. Then tonight, mostly clear with a low of 72. Tomorrow, sunny and a high of 95. For the Buzz Radio Network, I'm meteorologist Pat Walker.
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0: 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Whoa.
1: Check, check. Check. Are you checking? Yeah. You're checking?
0: Yeah. 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
2: 0600, what's the O stand for?
0: Andrew says
2: oh, my God, it's early.
3: 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Stay tuned. We're going live in 5, 4, 3.
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6: starts
0: now with David Basil, Roger
1: I'm
0: Scott.
1: Here.
7: I'm present.
0: Live from the Oaklawn Racing Casino Resort Studio, Oaklawn, Arkansas's only casino resort.
1: Uh-oh.
8: From the office of your favorite Chris, good morning to all of the 609ers.

0: go to the phones. Who's this?
1: Hey, Joe.
0: Here we go. Los Angeles. Here we go.
2: Los Angeles.
0: There you go. One more time coming
1: What's
0: up in a few.
1: In his pocket?
0: I don't know, Randy.
2: It could be, what is that, chlorine? I don't know.
3: Now. This is the business we've chosen.

0: Outstanding.
1: Here we go. One more time, Andrea.
2: Los Angeles.
1: That was good. Thanks, Terry Bradshaw.
3: London, England. Welcome to Morning Mayhem with David Basil, Roger Scott, Justin Moore, and Christian Weaver. Whoopik Sui, Los Angeles.
1: Thank you. Thank you, Tour Guide Guy. Tour Guide Guy. good morning, everybody. It's 6:11 on this Thursday, August 27th. We are on the road today in Conway at Luxury Pool and Spa, our friends that we get to see about twice a year. Yeah. Morning, Roger. How
0: morning,
1: are you?
0: Morning, David. I'm fine. And yourself?
1: I'm doing wonderful. Good. Back in the studio, Christian Weaver. Good morning, the Wizard.
4: Good morning. How are you guys?
1: What up, We're doing great. Always love walking in here, Roger, and smelling the chlorine. It smells so clean. There's no bad bacteria or organism living in this place.
0: Nothing is living in here.
1: Good morning, Andrea. How are you?
5: I'm good. How are you?
1: Good to see Andrea Lawson here. Jeremy, it just sort of says, you're up first, and we're always glad to be here.
0: Andrea was here. She opened the door. She unlocked everything. She had to open it up. She's been there longer than any of us.
1: We're in Conway, your Conway location. You see, I love the 50th anniversary.
0: Oh, that's fantastic.
1: So what month was it? I can't remember what month we kicked that off.
5: April.
1: Okay. Yes. Yeah, in April. 50 years. I've got, of course, the original location in Russellville. I love my my amazing hot tub there in Little Rock. You know, it's funny. That storm came in yesterday. Holy cow. I'm telling you, wind, I was like, it's like a tornado out here. All my cushions everywhere, but it's okay. Maybe it needed to be washed
0: down. With what happened in Nepal yesterday.
1: I didn't see it. It was a big flood. Thank you. I'm glad you're locked into the world affairs because I missed it yesterday. I was busy. I didn't get a chance to see any of the news.
0: I listen, so.
1: You do that. we're here, of course. This is the end of season blowout sale. This is, at the end of great. Every summer, you guys give huge discounts. 50%, really, almost half the store is 50% off almost everything, right?
5: It's anywhere from 10 to 75% off.
1: 10 to 75% off. Yeah, the chemicals. They're 75% off select chemicals and seasonal plastic dishes. Whatever that means.
0: I know exactly what that means. I know. I mean the yes.
1: 50% off in-stock Pollywood furniture, 50% off pool toys and floats, 50% off in-stock Pollywood furniture, 20% in-stock Big Green eggs and accessories, Ledge Lounger furniture, 20% off, and special pricing on the Caldera tubs and Beat Bop. Automatic pool cleaner. So it really, almost everything in here, you're going to walk in here and see some kind of discount, right?
0: Well, you have to. Let me help him out. Andrea, let's help him.
1: Help me out.
0: First of all, he's too busy to know what's going on in the world. And obviously he's not shopping. He has, people that do that for him. But as someone who is always looking for the bargain, now's the time. If you didn't do it in April, now's the time to get the seasonal, dishes and all. For next year.
1: Right. What is the dish?
0: It's like going to Walmart after, on December 26th and getting that Christmas tree for half off. That's the thing.
1: Yeah, what's the dish?
5: They're like plastic dishes that you can use outside by the pool.
1: I thought it was some industry speak for something you put in
5: there. Little dishes.
1: I was thinking, you take those from the hot tub, go right to the bedroom. Yeah, the dishes that are plastic.
0: Now you're thinking. Of course, that's exactly right.
1: We're going to have a busy show because some of the guys yesterday, because we were in Dardanelle, are going to be on today's show. So we're going to have Trey Reed coming up here shortly, Craig O'Neill, maybe Joe Klein, Joe Nichols, I think last time we were out here, we had Joe Nichols on. And all these sales, Andrew, they go on both here and in Russell store, too.
5: Yes.
1: You always football. UCA plays tonight. I tell you, it seems like our country and those of us who do sports, once the season's over with, we talk football. It is a thread no matter what we do between the draft and spring ball and transfer portal and then court cases. And then last night you had Coach Silverfield doing his deal at the Catfish Hole. And so then that was packed. And it's like, finally, we get to stop talking about, what if, and we're going to see, what everybody has. I think tomorrow.
0: Well, there's a part about that, Phil. I'm sorry. There's a part about that, football wants to be talked about all year long.
1: No question.
0: As much as it is. Now, unfortunately, some of it is not necessarily negative, but
1: cases, all the stuff we're dealing with.
0: These
1: players coming back. Yeah, coming back for the more talk about that. Another, as the Big 12 now said, they're not going to take – allow guys who have been in camps to come back and play. Again, we discussed yesterday, how does that work with what the court ruling has? You can't defy the court. If the court said they should be allowed to play, you can't just stop him if the court said you can't. So I'm not sure what the status of
0: and
1: that
0: is. And if one team or one league says we're doing it, then everybody else is going to pursue it.
1: You would think so. But they're saying no now.
0: For the advantage.
1: Yeah, they're saying no now. And matter of fact, the SEC came out with some penalties of what you would do if you did break their rules. So we'll just see what happens. I guess the courts will decide over the next few days. Speaking of, you were a soccer player at U of A. Soccer sort of, I think they started the season like a top 10 or top 15, came out and really faced some tough competition and then been beat early on. I think 0-2, if I'm not mistaken, which is okay. I mean, you haven't gotten into conference season. And, it's funny, we talked about this before. There's no male soccer. There's only one male soccer team in the SEC. I can't remember which one it was.
0: Yeah, right.
1: I just find that interesting. You find that interesting? We probably asked you that before.
5: Yes. I mean, when I was there, Arkansas had like a club team.
1: Yeah, yeah.
5: But I don't know if they still have that or not. But, yeah, it's interesting that they don't have it in any other school, any schools.
1: Yeah, so you got UCA tonight at 6:30. You can catch that on The Point, Roger, as a matter of fact. So you can catch that. Central Arkansas at Tennessee Martin, Justin Akery and Chris Kane will call that game. Arkansas Baptist, which is an NAIA school, they play tonight, and they play at Quigley Stadium, which is Little Rock Central. So so there you go. You got NFL games. You got Pittsburgh at Buffalo, New England at Cleveland, and I think that's on Prime. I guess that's the Prime game. And San Francisco, Vegas, and the Rams at Chargers. So, and then you got a ton of games on Friday and Saturday. So it's here. We've actually got these games count, and so
0: something will be on the screens tonight at Mainline, I'm sure.
1: You sure will. That's exactly. That was last night at Comedy.
0: It was great. Great crowd. It seems like I've been gone for a long time, which I was because we were down in Florida the last time. But it was great crowd. A great crowd. Wednesday night, stormy.
1: Good.
0: Night, and it was raining.
1: Comedians good.
0: Comedians were good. Yeah.
1: Good stuff. Did you have a good line? Did you have a good, funny line everybody liked? Could you repeat?
0: No, I can't repeat it.
1: Come on. You threw a joke out there.
0: No. Honestly,
1: you had to say something funny.
0: No, I didn't. I didn't do anything.
1: I'm going to give you that half the show to come up with it because I know you did. I know you said something funny and people laughed. You go, that was a good line.
0: Will Loden. Lodeen. He was a cat that came in from. He was a headliner. You can look him up. Pretty funny dude. Meg Gaden was second up and starting the show off was a guy by the name of Ken Bright. He's a funny dude as well. So it was fun. We'll be back again the last Wednesday of September. So if people want. Yes, September. So if people want to come hang out with us, that's where we'll be. We just had a good time. I mean, it was fun. I mean, a good crowd and a good crowd and a local crowd. It was a lot of local folks. So that's what I picked up on. People are getting out on a Wednesday.
1: And as you said, you're right back there.
0: Be back there tonight. Yeah. We'll be doing trivia tonight. Looking forward to that. A lot of things going on. They've got a great lineup. I mean, Amy Grant's coming up on the 18th. Yeah. Cooper on this. Matt Matthews. Two shows sold out. And I think that sold out last time we were here is when they announced that thing going on. The Celtic women are going to be there.
1: The Celtic women are back.
0: Well, excuse me, Celtic woman. For
1: it's a Celtic
0: silver, that's right.
1: It's not
0: woman.
1: A Celtic woman. It's not it's women. A Celtic woman
0: just a
1: singing
0: woman.
1: Silver balls.
0: She said bells, bells.
1: Oh, sorry.
0: Silver bells. that is exactly right. And she may. I don't know. She may.
1: It looks like balls
0: special
1: to me.
0: Guest. It does look like balls. Now that's just what's on the schedule right now at Oakland.com. They've got several other shows that have already lined up to come hang out as well. And as they go, it's a fluid situation at the big event center.
1: I might have to say Mark to tape myself on that one.
0: Would you?
1: Celtic woman sings Silver Balls.
0: Silver Balls. Absolutely.
1: Hey, I was going to ask you, Andrew, real quick. Did you see where Meta, which I guess is Facebook, Instagram, they settled. They were sued about the impact they're having on kids. So they are going to pay $18 billion, which to what's-his-face, who's the guy who's the owner of that? What's his name?
5: Zuckerberg.
1: Yeah, he's got $50 billion. But anyway, so Arkansas is going to get $172 million. But they have basically claimed and gotten it that they targeted kids. And with what do you call it? With you would get if you
0: the addiction.
1: Get, well, when you get it, that you would send you would get a kid gets a message.
0: Being sent algorithms.
1: To, yeah, algorithms. Punch messages to where come back. And I was going to ask you as a parent of a Peyton and Parker who are young kids. Did you see that? Is this something you've had to fight? Because you're raising kids in this age of this, especially the last 5 years with them.
5: Peyton still hasn't gotten into any of the social media and all that stuff. Parker does some Instagram and stuff. He's not really into posting, but I mean, they're.
1: Have you had to watch them? When it started, did you go, all right, you're not going to get 5 hours on your phone today?
5: They're pretty good about it for the most part.
0: How old is Parker?
5: Parker's 16.
0: Okay. Oh, okay. He's 16.
5: He's 16. Yeah.
0: Okay. So he has a phone, let alone.
1: But it's funny for him. He would have been over the last 7-10 years. He would have been a great person to look to see how it's affected.
5: He didn't start getting on social media until probably like less than a year ago.
1: Oh, is that right? Okay. Is that on purpose? You protect
5: them? We try to keep the kids
1: off. Nice.
5: We try to keep them busy where they're not on their phones and computers and TVs all the time.
1: It's funny.
0: My kids are really, really good at that. It's real easy to let that be like the TV was for us, a babysitter.
1: Yeah, right.
0: You know, but now there's so much stuff.
1: And there's predators
0: out there, so you don't even know. I'm getting robots and things like that that are bots, whatever it is, and things like that. So you know there's people targeting kids.
1: And if adults, if we are addicted, you know, we're spending 4 or 5 hours glancing at our phone. You don't think a kid is, too. And so... I think it's probably been a challenge for parents, and that's, I mean, it sounds like you didn't have a problem, but because a lot of times parents will go, here's a phone. I've watched it. Hey, here's a phone. But keep yourself busy for the next hour.
0: I've been guilty of it.
1: I mean, which I understand.
5: It's easy.
1: It's like our TV, Rogers. Like, that's right. Watch TV or,
0: entertain yourself. But, you know,
1: no reading books.
0: There's got to be.
1: A book.
0: Now, the guardrails have got to be, you know, and that's another thing. But again, my kids are, they're good. I mean, I think they do an excellent job. I have probably failed in a lot of ways if something's going on. But with my grandkids, but you know it can be dangerous because I mean there's got to be guardrails that are out there.
1: They're saying it is. That's why the settlement they agree that it is a dangerous addiction, and you know we don't think about that. You think they actually pattern all these things to get these kids to where they're looking? I mean that's how they make money. So yeah, that's their.
0: What have I been talking about the last several days? The generator.
5: It'll show up. On
0: this
5: your face.
0: Thing
5: yeah.
0: picks up on that. Yeah. Whether I look for it or not anymore, I don't even have to look something up. But even if I do that now, it's crazy. Every other thing that pops up on there is about a generator or something like
1: that.
0: Isn't
1: that funny?
0: Gigi Pink's listening.
1: I know. Trey Reed joins us back in the studio. Good morning, Trey. How are you?
6: Good morning. How are y'all? How's
1: we're doing
6: luxury pool and spa.
1: It is beautiful. Roger's going to jump in the hot tub here in a minute.
0: I'm not going to jump. I don't want to be with you.
6: If that was an opportunity, I would have driven up if I knew there was going to be hot tub time, especially with Roger.
1: Can you see, Roger, can they see the hot tub behind us?
0: They can see it, but can't tell if it's loaded up or not.
1: Andrea,
0: we'll move it around.
1: Over the years, the industry has changed how they describe. So it went from, years ago it was a jacuzzi maybe, and of course that's a brand name, and then what was the next one after that?
5: Spas.
1: Spa, which it still has spa on it, and then now what you want to use is
5: hot tub.
1: So hot tub time machine, that's one way to remember that. By the way, too, Roger, you mentioned there were actually two schools that have men's soccer. It's Kentucky and South Carolina.
0: Okay. For sure.
1: Yeah,
0: for
1: which
0: sure.
1: Is, and then also, too, our buddy John Bland, coach over at Catholic, you got Catholic tonight versus Joe T. Robinson at War Memorial. So it's funny, if you live, that's a great shot, Rod. Look at that shot right there. Go to your cameras, and Roger's showing the showroom here, which is beautiful. You guys have been here, 3 years now?
5: It's been, coming here in 23, 3 years.
1: For those who live in Hillcrest, there's something cool, which I used to hear the PA announcer, or even though you're 10 blocks away, you can hear it. So football's back. Trey, are you glad about that, where it just seems like things are better when football's going on? Maybe I'm biased.
6: 100%, man. Football season means that hunting season is upon us as well. So they go hand in hand. They're sort of parallel tracks. So, I'm very excited about it. We are, 10 days out from the opening of dove season, Saturday the 5th. We got the early buck archery hunt Saturday, Sunday, and Monday this weekend, actually. So, man, it's here. It's here. Football's here. Hunting season's here. It's all good.
1: Christian, you were going to say something?
7: As Arkansas fans, it's not good for long.
6: Well, with the El Nino and
1: right off
6: weather,
1: the bat, Roger, right off the top.
6: Same for hunting. I mean, it's
1: hey.
7: We can watch a bunch of
1: I found myself.
7: And that's fun.
1: I found myself, I found myself when I was driving here this morning from Little Rock. I found myself thinking, you know what? What if they went to Utah? And what if they, surprised us and played Utah better than what we thought? Maybe Utah, maybe it's not quite, even though they're top 25. Maybe they don't play in the SEC, but they're a good coach. They're well coached. They have a new coach. I know who he is. He was a Bulls Award finalist. But what if we went out there and surprised some folks? And now I thought to myself, look at me. Look at me. I'm already someone. Tomorrow we've got to pick our number of wins, our win-loss record over at Frank Fletcher's. We've got to do that, so we'll do that tomorrow. Yeah.
7: Utah has a really good quarterback, by the way. His name's Devon Dampier. He's one to keep an eye on.
1: Devon, can you really be a great football player with your last name? Dampier?
7: Now,
1: Ricky, come on. He should be, where should he be? He should be in Pierre.
0: He thinks so. I think that guy.
1: Did you guys see that? Tommy Norman says, "Ouch, Christian." Exactly right. Did you see where another death of a recognizable star passes away? Tim Curry.
7: Tim Curry,
1: who was in Rocky Horror Pictures.
6: Yeah.
1: So it hit me today reading that. Now, Andrea, you're a youngster. How old are you again? If you don't mind me, you're
5: 42.
1: Yeah, you're a youngster. I don't know if Rocky Horror, you know, was even a thing. For us, it was really around our time, Roger and Trey, when
0: what year was that?
1: Let's see, was it late 70s, early 80s?
6: Probably mid-70s.
1: 75.
0: Yeah, we were 10.
1: Yeah, and so can I tell you, I don't think I've ever watched it from start to finish.
0: That makes two of us.
1: Yeah, I don't think, it wasn't my cup of tea, but it was a thing where you go to the theaters. For those that don't know, you go to the theaters and you get stuff thrown on you. I mean, it's an interactive kind of. It is a classic. I don't know if they do it anymore, right?
0: I don't know. I honestly don't know. I am such a caveman. I don't know much about the thing other than Tim Curry being in it. They played George Washington years later. I think Barry Boswick, is he in that thing? In that movie.
1: What movie?
0: Barry Boswick.
1: What movie?
0: In the Rocky Horror Picture? Yeah.
1: I have no idea.
0: Yeah. That's what I think. And who's the chick? Who's the maid? Is it Sybil Shepherd? Susan Sarandon. Is Sybil Shepherd's not in that one?
7: I don't think so. I could be wrong.
1: I don't think.
0: I have no idea.
1: Yeah, that's what I'm saying.
0: I don't know. I don't know what the deal. I don't know the story.
1: Well, what about when you? You know, I forgot. You know, what other role that Tim Curry played that I think it's him that Pennywise? Was outstanding. It was the he wasn't Pennywise, was he?
7: Yes, he was.
6: Yep.
1: Was he he's the original Pennywise, not the more recent Pennywise.
0: Right. No, right.
1: Wow. I never saw that. I think he's the devil guy in the Tom Cruise movie he's the big one. He's got the big devil horns coming up. I mean, really cool special effects.
0: What Tom Cruise movie?
1: Yeah, what's it called? It's called, that's not CGI, that's makeup, and he's got these giant black devil horns, and he's the devil, and Tom Cruise is trying to, the unicorn, it's a unicorn, this woman, he's got her captured, Legend. So
0: I don't even know it. Yeah, he's in Home Alone 2.
1: Home Alone 2.
0: That's all I know. I think that's what I know. I honestly, I don't know if I have failed by not knowing as much. Trey Reed, and I'm sure Christian as well, could give us a breakdown of that movie. I'm assuming.
1: Which one?
0: That Rocky Horror Picture Show.
1: I don't know.
0: You know anything about it?
7: It's been a long time since I've seen it.
1: That's the song. That's the song.
6: I've seen it, yeah.
7: It's been probably 15 years. I did see a play of it.
0: Not to discount.
1: Well, think about this, too. I tell you, the Dolly effect that was yesterday, watching Andrea, and really, you know, a lot of women too, you know, Jessica said that her work, they got emotional. There was tears in a lot of the eyes. And it's interesting how you don't really know that until somebody passes to see what their impact was. And so that was sort of a shock. Were you a Dolly fan at all?
5: Oh, yes, I love Dolly.
1: Yeah, it's,
0: Look what they did in England. I mean,
1: what's that?
0: The
5: Buckingham Palace.
0: Yeah,
1: what they did?
0: They played
5: 9 to 5.
1: Did she do something with the Queen at one point or something?
0: She may have been all over the place. I mean, I saw clips where she was on with Captain Kangaroo.
1: Boy, isn't that the truth, Roger?
0: So that's she's been around forever.
1: Yeah. All those clips
0: worldwide,
1: started popping up. Yeah.
0: That's why Buckingham Palace does. I don't know if they're going to.
1: I think they did something. She did something. With one of the.
0: She
1: the
0: may
1: kings
0: have. She may have met Princess Di. I don't know. I mean, it could have been one of those type things.
1: I love, and that's what the one good thing about social media, the clip of her on the Johnny Carson show where she does the Johnny Carson song.
0: Fantastic.
1: Oh my god,
0: that was fantastic. Absolutely.
1: Such a talent.
0: I mean, just when you look at it, what a sweet person.
1: Yeah,
0: what
1: very,
0: a sweet
1: very
0: person.
1: Kind. 661-1037. Today is the birthday. It's Lyndon Baines Johnson Day, LBJ Day today. So we've got to play the clip.
0: Sure.
1: The couple clips that we have of LBJ. And Roger, I was going to ask. I think Roger may know the answer to this. So if you do, don't do it. We'll let Andrea or Trey or Christian do it. So one of the birthday today, born in 1809, Hannibal Hamlin, the old Hannibal Hamlin. Who is he, Andrea, Christian, or Trey? Who is Hannibal Hamlin? Do you know, Roger?
7: I think you know. Super familiar.
0: Sounds so familiar.
7: But I can't.
1: Everybody tapping out?
0: What year?
1: 1809.
7: He was born in
0: 1809. Hannibal.
1: He was born in 1809, died in 1897.
0: Did he die with that name? I mean, yeah, God, I'll just tell change his name.
1: He held an important position. He reached an important position Hannibal. In our country.
7: Was he like Hannibal, vice president?
1: Hannibal. Oh, Hannibal. He was vice president under Abraham Lincoln.
7: I thought so.
1: Wow. Okay. How about that? Nobody talks about Lincoln's VP. Now, was he the VP
0: Johnson was?
6: No,
0: it was
6: Johnson. No. Was he was assassinated. Right. So he must have been
0: assassinated.
1: Okay, that's what I said. Yeah, I didn't know if
0: right.
1: Yeah. So, but 1861 to 1865. But Hannibal Hamlin.
0: Nobody, double H. Double H.
1: Yeah, little
0: knows
7: that. That can't be little very often. Did he know? Yeah, changes between terms. Right?
1: Yeah.
0: No, not very often. Trump did it, obviously.
7: Yeah, that's true. But he did.
0: I mean, I don't know about Garfield.
1: Little did old Hannibal Hamlin know that years later he'd be talked about on the sports radio station. That old Hannibal Hamlin.
0: Right, is he any kin to Harry Hamlin?
1: And then the other great name today, and I know Roger knows this one. We'll see if Trey gets this one. Tell me who Daryl Dragon is. He's got a birthday today, Trey. Daryl Dragon. Daryl Dragon.
0: Another double letter.
1: Yes. Roger, would you like to help him out?
0: That is the husband of Tony Tennille.
1: That's the captain on Captain and Tennille. And Andrea, again, way before your time, but they were a monster duo.
0: When that movie came out, I mean, 75.
1: Yeah. Love Will Keep Us Together. Muskrat Love. Yeah. Do That to Me One More Time.
0: What? Are you asking me?
1: All right, if you just joined the show, we're here in Conway with our good friends at Luxury Pool and Spa. They're doing deals left and right, up to 75% off a lot of items here in the store, you name it. They're doing a deal on it. So sales starts actually next Monday, right?
5: It's on Monday.
1: So if somebody comes in now, you're waiting until Monday, or you're going to say, okay.
5: Probably till Monday.
1: And then if you need to stock up on chemicals, good time to do it. If you're thinking about getting some furniture, it's after the summer season. You know, I finally got my tile done. I'm getting excited about getting. Of course, really hot tub season is coming up.
5: Yes.
1: So I think it's going to be my greatest hot tub season ever because I've got good tile down.
0: Listen, get some of the.
1: I know. I'm getting thinner.
0: Dishes.
1: If my neighbors see me, they won't call police and think the well has come out of the river.
0: Well, no, but there. If you keep showing up at their house naked, it's one thing. It's your pool. Do you have any of these things here? Do you have the muscle therapy, the detox? Do you have any of that?
5: These things are awesome.
0: Is that that's what is the, it? For uh-huh. the hot tub, right?
1: So I put it in there, and it massages me while I'm
5: absolutely.
1: In the hot tub.
5: Well, not really, but
0: but I mean, I think the aroma and stuff like that is pretty.
5: It's the aroma. It's aromatherapy crystals, and there's some more up there.
1: What is it?
5: It smells really good.
1: It soaks into my body. Like,
0: yeah, you should ask.
5: If you're having like sinus or any kind of condition, put this in your hot
0: absolutely.
5: Tub.
0: Absolutely. Jessica, what does he need?
1: That smells really good.
5: Yeah. That's the rest of
1: that respiratory. Roger.
0: Absolutely.
1: And the muscle therapy, again, does it relax my muscles?
5: It'll help relax your muscles.
1: Okay, yes. I like that.
0: Dude,
1: like
0: there's
1: that.
0: No doubt. Yeah, I mean, if you don't have
5: it smells like icy hot to me.
1: Ooh, wow, smell that one. When we come back, if you got a question for Trey Reed about the outdoors, he'll do it. And we'll let Trey tell us whatever else is going on. Don't go away at 6:33. On this show, I was about to say show with no name, it's Morning Mayhem. Don't go away.

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0: The National Football League has decided to discontinue the Pro Bowl festivities. Beginning with the 2026 season, 88 players will receive an honor as a Pro Bowler with no replacement selections. There will be no games, but there will be an in-person celebration in Los Angeles during the week the Pro Bowl usually takes place. In the NFL tonight, the final week of the preseason gets started up. The Steelers will face the Bills at 6 on the NFL Network. The Browns will play the Patriots at 7 on Prime Video. And the Niners will take on the Raiders at 7 on ESPN Unlimited. And in college football tonight, Central Arkansas gets their season started against UT Martin. Kickoff is set for 6:30. It can be streamed on ESPN Plus. 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
4: Calmer weather is expected today. It'll be mostly sunny and hot with a high of 96 degrees, but also late this afternoon, there is a slight chance of a shower. Then tonight, mostly clear. We'll fall off to 72 overnight. Our Friday will be sunny and hot in the afternoon with a high of 95. For the Buzz Radio Network, I'm meteorologist Pat Walker.
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9: We've got so much stuff to talk about today. I mean, I mentioned already we got the buck-only archery hunt, what a lot of people call the velvet buck hunt, you know, chance to get a deer, still got some velvet on the antlers. I know you see those in your backyard, David. And
8: Yeah, sure do.
9: Yeah, so that's this weekend through Monday. We got dove season opening next Saturday. One thing I did want to mention, a week from Tuesday, so 2 weeks from this past Tuesday, September 8th, I know we've been getting some calls about chronic wasting.

0: acres. That works too. But you can check that out at agfc.com. That's part of our conservation incentive program. We've done, I don't know, about $5 or $6 million in previous rounds of this funding with different conservation practices. This one is all feral hog trapping. Basically, we'll pay you about reimburse you about 75% to if you buy an approved hog trap and send us pictures of the hogs that you're whacking and stacking on your property. So
1: whacking and stacking.
0: There you go, man. There you go. So I don't know, man. Lots of good stuff going on.
2: You know what? Chuck Denton, our buddy with Quarter Point Cellular Data. I mean, that's one of the things. That is a business that I'm sure he does. He does so many other things right now, but he's the one that takes over Cradle Points and things like that. Such a great guy. But he has shown me over the years, from the primitive to up to now, how these things and remotely making these traps and everything for herds of these it's incredible to watch. And then when you on the phone, I'm thinking, oh man, you're talking about some feral hogs out there. But when you see them, it's nothing but some meat and muscle that could just bowl you over in a
3: and they're everywhere
2: thing. Oh my gosh, except they're all over the place
3: except when we go hunting for them.
2: That's true. But I mean, just seeing some of the stuff that he's done with the traps that you can do remotely and all of that that he has set up all over the place is incredible.
3: 661-1037 is the number if you want to be a part of the show. We've got some questions here for Trey. Do want to remind everybody, we're here at Luxury Pool and Spa. I just talked to Andrea and they've got deals starting next Monday all through the week. So if you want to come here and get you a deal on furniture, hot tubs, chemicals, they're going to have you a deal anywhere from 25 to 75% off. We'll continue to visit with them about all those deals. Redbone says, you can't ask Andrea her age. You know, my deal is when you're that young, it's not offensive. When you're that young, she's such a young.
2: I think if you're savvy enough, as you are, to ask a female that, you're savvy enough to know that she is young enough that she
3: that's
2: wants
3: right.
2: to.
3: That's
2: or
3: right.
2: if she smoke at a certain age, you're going to. Oh,
3: that's
2: actually
3: right. That's exactly right. And it's in context. We were talking just about the.
2: And that's the male chauvinistic pig in not the pig that Trey's talking about.
3: Somebody says Utah is the most pivotal game on the schedule. If we beat them, that will help set the tone, and fans will lose their mentality. Certainly would. No question about it. Tim Curry also played the butler in the movie Clue. I've never seen Clue.
2: Okay, I've seen him there. Never seen it, but yes.
3: Someone says Hayden, Dolly, and Tim. Who was Hayden? Who was that dude?
2: It's that Panettiere.
3: Oh, that's right. Forgot about her. Everything happens in threes, right?
2: Somebody put a thing out yesterday showing all of the celebrities that are in their 80s that are dying. Tim Curry's 80. Don Martin's 80.
3: Who was the living?
2: No, not dying, that are 80 as we speak. Need to be on the lookout.
3: Right. Tim Curry also played, Wadsworth. That's the same character, I think. Let's see here. This is Carrie comment for Trey Reed. We caught the last part of your show Tuesday night. Loved all the talk about skipping stones.
0: Yeah, I guess that's another event, outdoorsy type event, going down 9 o'clock Saturday morning at Murray Park, basically the boat ramp there by the soccer fields, the Great Southern Stone Skipping Championships.
3: Love it. Love it.
0: That's
3: simple in life.
0: We had a lot of fun talking about that. I was like, you know, what? How do they judge it? You know, believe it or not, they do not use any sort of video or recording equipment. They have a panel of five vets that they got from the VFW on Canis that will they all watch. They count inside their heads, and then they caucus and like, okay, I think I saw 24 skiffs. I saw 23, and then they come to a consensus there. But it's pretty fun. No, you can't alter your rock in any way. You can't have a man-made or artificial rock. Yeah, I was like, you can't, you know, so no emery boards, no Vaseline on your ball cap. I ask him if it was like baseball, if somebody goes to their cap
4: spitball.
0: Too often. Is that a foul of some sort, you know?
3: It, you know, back in whenever you as a kid, if you had a chance, it felt great to be able to do a good job of skipping a rock.
4: How many
3: bounces could you
4: get?
3: If you go back and video the like the best in the world, I mean they're doing like 25 to 40. I mean it's crazy how they do that.
0: They've had people come in for this thing. I guess maybe it's a little bit bigger up north, I think in the northeast, but they had a guy from Scotland come in a couple years ago to participate.
3: Ringer.
0: Yeah, all the way from across the pond to participate. But yeah, it's a cool event, and the great thing is they donate all the proceeds from this. I think it's $10 to compete. It's free if you just want to watch. All the proceeds go to hunger relief in Arkansas, so that's pretty cool.
2: Cool.
3: From the 50.

0: One, football is a great uniter. Fanship crosses political differences, status differences, and different opinions. That's JT and Benton. You know, it's funny. I was speaking to the Salt Bowl luncheon yesterday, and a gentleman came up to me and said, man, he was talking to the group of us. He said, that was the best interview I've heard with
1: Silverfield?
0: No, oh my gosh, Tom Cotton yesterday. Oh. You know, he went talking politics. Right. He just said, man, it was fun listening to him talk about normal stuff, you know, growing up, and because you're always getting with him, you're always going to get politics, and that's what I love about this show. We don't do that. And
1: he's pretty straight laced, though.
0: He had some laughs yesterday, a couple, you know, you get to, and that's why I think too, you have a lot of politicians love coming on our show because we know we're not going to go politics. We're going to get, you know, hey, we're going to challenge you on your sports, not a lot of it, but enough to for you to, you know, have a good time.
1: And I talked to RJ, and I'll say something about in a little bit too. And I talked to RJ, and RJ backed me up thinking that the senator was at Summerwood Sports maybe last week.
0: Yeah, but say,
1: because I asked him about that.
0: I was looking at you, I thought, I was waiting for him to go,
1: again, but I mean, he's so stoic and he's not. I think it was last week. Gotcha. I'm going to find out for sure. I hadn't. I was too busy yesterday, so I didn't hit up any of the Hendrixes. But I know.
0: I thought it was also your way to respond to the Buckies. No, listen.
1: No, you opened that up by mentioning it.
0: Absolutely. Oh, you said that.
1: You brought it up. Going, hey, Tom, our senator, he's a little upset with you because you're a Bucky. Now, you started that convo. So I went. I did exactly what you planned on me doing. Walking right into that feral hog trap.
0: Somebody said, ask the Lawsons about Pittman coming to watch Peyton's football game. Did you do that? Said Pittman do that? She said yes. We'll talk to you about that. That's very nice of him to do that. Cool. Of course, again, they did Sam Pittman's swimming pool. If you go to AY Magazine or Ant Magazine, look at the pools that Luxury Pool and Spa have done. They are out here. Matter of fact, I mean, you can see the pictures. First class pools. I mean, they do them top notch. All right, absolutely. That's a little Love Will Keep Us Together with Captain and Tennille.
1: Hello, Daryl Dragon.
0: Don't go away. 6:48 live from Luxury Pool and Spa in Conway.

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9: The guys aren't perfect, so if you hear them say something wrong, let them know at 501-661-1037.
10: All right.
11: Oh, yeah.
10: Great music right there.
11: Well, it is, David.
10: I got to say a shout out. Got so many football teams out there playing. Got a buddy of mine, John Rago, his little son, John Jr. I'm not sure how John, what his age is, but he's with the Baptist Prep Eagles junior high team. They're playing Foreman, Arkansas today. So they're on the way to school. So little John, go out there and knock them around tonight. Baptist Prep Eagles junior high team. Foreman is down by...
12: Is that Ford Arsenal?
10: Yeah.
12: No, for me.
10: Hope, is it?
12: Hope Prescott area. Isn't that right?
13: Isn't he from Foreman?
10: Yeah, it is.
12: Well done, Christian. Look at you. 2 days away
10: from
12: vacation.
10: So go get him, Little John.
12: Yeah.
10: Or John Jr., rather. I'm sure he would want to be called Little John, but John Jr., go get him. Someone says, the Billy the Kid here, let Trey know I decided against getting a gator. Now I'm looking in the honey badger. Don't know what that means. Oh, my gosh, Roger. Tim Curry was also the preacher in Pass the Ammo with Craig O'Neill. Oh, is that what I missed, Trey?
13: You can't have gators as a pet in Arkansas, and we've talked about this a few times on the show.
14: Yeah, we did talk about that. Yeah, that's right.
13: Can you have a honey badger as a pet? I don't bet you can have a honey badger.
14: There is such a long list of things you can and can't have with our captive wildlife regs. If you want to know, I would suggest you go to agfc.com and look on that code book. There's a whole list of the can and can't have animals there.
10: Someone says that Tim Curry was also the preacher in Pass the Ammo. That's the Craig O'Neill movie, I think I sort of remember that. Yeah. Someone says the mayflies have hatched. Trey, I don't know what that means.
14: Yeah, that's the mayflies. A bug that you'll find on our rivers and streams, and when that happens, you know, you match the hatch, especially when you're fly fishing, and I think that's what they're talking about. So throw some sort of, like, caddis pattern or mayfly pattern.
10: I think we got a caller on the line. You got a question for Trey Reed. What's your name? Hello? What's your question?
15: Hey.
10: Go right. Please, you're on the air. Go ahead.
15: On it?
14: I think you're cutting in and out there.
15: Trey, can you hear me?
14: Got you now.
15: Hey, I have a bear with a collar on it in my leash. We can't shoot that, correct?
14: I'm sorry, I did not hear what.
10: I think he said a bear. One more time, I think he said a bear.
14: A bear with a collar. God, we've gone back and forth on that, and I believe you are correct that you cannot. You used to be able to, but that reg changed a couple of years ago. I'll look that up to verify, but I believe you're correct.
10: There you go. 661-1037 is the number if you want to be part of the show.
12: Top of the hour, I'll go.
14: I'm sorry.
12: That's all right.
10: That's okay.
12: Top of the hour, I'll change addresses, Christian, just to let everybody know how the sausage is being made. Hey, you know what? I talked to Tracy Shapp yesterday and got an idea we're obviously going to be doing the Boudreaux's watch parties Razorbacks, and the second game is the Utah game at 9 o'clock. I believe we will go ahead and give free appetizers to those at Boudreaux's who come to watch the Utah game in their Razorback PJs.
10: Is that right?
12: That's what we're going to do. Like absolutely. Why not? Do you have anything Razorback PJ? Do you have a? I do. Maybe the long pants.
10: Yeah. Pants.
12: So we're, and I'll mention that as we keep
10: very
12: going.
10: Soft.
12: Oh, they just are. They're very soft.
10: I like that idea.
12: It's a great idea, I think. Thank you for that. Talking with Trey and then just boom, organic. So we'll be doing that and talking more about it as it gets closer.
10: Someone said Tim Curry played Rooster in movie Anna Carol Burnett's brother. She was Miss Hannigan, the orphanage headmistress. I don't know. Redbo said, I'll be blowing the horn all morning.
13: He wasn't Annie.
10: Oh, Annie.
13: Yeah.
10: Redbone says, we'll be driving by Luxury Pool and Spa today. He'll be blowing the horn all day. We appreciate that. Also, Jeremy Lawson said, Chad and Stephanie Powers are a good customer of ours here at Luxury Pool. We built their pool and take care of it. They also got a hot tub from us. And of course, that's your sponsor, Trey Powers Truck Parts and Service. That's Chad and Stephanie Powers. So,
14: yeah.
10: Small world there. I like it. Yeah.
12: Is there another call? Do we have another call?
13: There is. This guy's Maverick. I don't know if that's his actual name, but here he is.
10: Got about 60 seconds left.
15: So
10: go ahead, Maverick, real quick.
15: Is Illinois and Missouri flooding the fields for the dove to stop them from coming down?
14: Well, Maverick, you know, we talked about this before. It was a big issue. I believe Senator Kennedy from Louisiana was stirring some things up on the Hill in D.C. about this, but... Look, it's a controversial topic, but let me tell you this. I do not personally believe that the amount of flooded hot crop corn fields is just not enough across the landscape to affect continental waterfowl migration. So there's my thoughts on it, Mav.
10: Trey, thanks so much. Anything else you want to share before you get out of here?
14: Oh, man, Big weekend, Arkansas Outdoor Hall of Fame. I believe it's pretty much sold out, but if not, you can go to agff.org and find out. But celebrating my co-host, Mark Hedrick, one of the inductees this year. It's going to be a big, fun weekend.
12: Congratulations.
14: Yeah, absolutely.
10: Awesome, awesome. That's that very, very deserving. Thanks, Trey. Appreciate
14: Thank you
10: so
14: See
10: much.
14: You
10: All right, we got a lot of ground to cover. Football will begin tonight. How about that? All across the state of Arkansas, high school, junior high school. Got UCA playing tonight. We're here in Conway.
12: Come on.
10: Looking at UCA at Luxury Sports Bar. Craig O'Neill will be here. Don't go away.
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18: This is the Pigskin Preacher bringing you the word. 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It is the classic tale from Homer. 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
21: A man has been arrested in connection to a 2023 homicide. Little Rock police say 25-year-old Diedrich Childs is pleading not guilty to a capital murder charge. He's accused in the shooting of 32-year-old Kelvin Hawkins back in October of 2023. Hawkins died 2 days later. And Meta, the parent company of Facebook and Instagram, is settling a 3-year legal battle over child safety concerns for $17.1 billion. AG Griffin says that Arkansas is getting $170 million. The settlement still needs to be approved by a judge, but as of now, Meta must implement changes to how and when minors can use their apps. For more information about this possible settlement, you can head over to our website, krk.com. 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
24: It's going to be a mostly sunny day. It's still a little bit on the hot side. We'll have a high of 96 this afternoon. Plus, late this afternoon, there's a slight chance of a shower. Then tonight, mostly clear with a low of 72. Tomorrow, sunny and a high of 95. For the Buzz Radio Network, I'm meteorologist Pat Walker.
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9: Roger Scott.
30: I don't know Chicken Big Bay Ball Wall.
9: And Justin Moore.
30: That's how a pro chef would tell you to eat it.
10: All right. It is up. That is our buddy Justin Moore, who the Tomahawk Chop yesterday. He's a Braves fan, and glad you are here with us on this Thursday, August 27th, one of their two locations, and great to have the Lawson family represented here today. We got Andrea and Jeremy. Shane, we met yesterday, Roger, when we were in, Mosey. Yesterday.
31: Dardanelle. You were in Dardanelle, the big D.
10: I met Shane's father-in-law, right, Andrea? It was Ken. He was accountant?
21: He's attorney.
10: He's an attorney, not an accountant.
31: You better get that right.
10: Is he a city attorney? I didn't belong with us, but anyway, he said obviously his daughter is married to Shane. We all don't always give Shane a lot of love because we're always talking with you and Jeremy, but it's a family affair.
21: Oh, yeah, yes.
10: 50 years. Craig celebrating 50 years. And I don't know if you were here when we kicked it off. It was you said April, 50 years in business. And it's amazing the people, you know, the people you've done business with, and they know you and vice versa. And, you know, right here, Craig, we've got when you hot tub, muscle therapy, respiratory therapy, and detox therapy, which all of us need.
31: Brain therapy?
10: That's the one you need. It smells so good.
31: You got any brain therapy in there?
10: You know, you
21: detox might work.
10: Getting in the hot tub was enough, but now you got
31: You short-term memory therapy.
10: You got a lot more to get to. If you want to be a part of the show, 661-1037. Are we having any trouble, Roger?
8: I think we're having some difficulties. I have switched. Christian, are we having difficulties?
10: I haven't noticed it.
11: We are not having
10: difficulties. I hear people honking,
11: but it happens periodically. I will say that.
10: Okay,
8: I've switched tie lines. I can do it again or try something different, but it's not showing up on our board.
10: If you're driving by out here, we would love for you to honk the horn. And so, we just heard 1 second. Red Boat said he's going to be doing it.
31: I thought that was me.
10: No, the location is 5 Stanford Road in Conway. 5 Stanford Road. It's easy to see. 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
10: 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It starts Monday.
12: Yeah, that's Monday correct. 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
10: One other thing, too. How about this story about the Bill Clinton, Jerry Jones meeting for the Touchdown Club? Sold out in 48 hours. Yeah. 1,400 seats sold out 48 hours. So everybody who was going to want to eat lunch, traditional, sold out in 48 hours.
31: Who's going to hit you up for tickets this morning?
10: Well, but now we're going up into the the seats.
31: I'm sorry. I'm Craig O'Neill. I don't go up into the mezzanine. I'm sorry.
8: He's got a point.
10: So those are only $25, and so the concessions will be open. So I think we've already sold several hundred of those. So go to LRTouchdown.com.
8: So the concessions will be open. Yep. For the people off the floor.
10: It's like you're going to watch a concert, you don't go to the floor. If you don't have floor tickets, you...
8: But will lunch still be served?
10: Down on the floor.
8: For that. For those 1,400. People in the rail, the unwashed masses, concessions are...
10: Yeah, well, and there's people in suites, too. I mean, it's just like a regular concert. Yeah, you just can't...
31: I'm in a suite. Right. I'm going to be in a suite.
10: But Craig, how about that 48? I wonder what the response would be.
31: Well, the real question to you is, how are you going to handle this? Are you going to be seated between them and throw out stuff and that they can chew on and talk about?
10: Oh, yeah. I think we want to do the same format we do for all of them.
31: Well, they went to the university about the same time.
10: Yeah, of course, Craig, I mean, Bill's a little bit Bill. President Clinton's a little bit younger than Jerry. A little bit, not by much. Uh-huh. So he had to watch it happen. Both of them, one put in a front row, the other one watched the transformation of the program and changed the face of the state from a standpoint. I mean, you can say, we were more than a football program, more than an Arkansas athletic department. But I'm going to tell you, you don't think that Florida... impact of the panhandle of Florida and the city of Tallahassee. You don't think Tuscaloosa, Alabama has been changed because of Nick Saban. So this state, Northwest Arkansas, Frank Broyles made a difference.
31: I maintain that if it hadn't been for Frank Broyles, we would not have had President Clinton, because Broyles showed everybody in Arkansas, the only state in the history of the United States to ever go bankrupt, it showed everybody in the state of Arkansas that anything's possible. And we can do it with football, it with anything.
10: I said that, Craig, exactly. I said, listen, I want to be the best touchdown club in America, right here in Arkansas.
31: Yeah,
10: got it. You know what? We're getting there.
8: There.
10: You can do great things in Arkansas. You can be nationally recognized, no matter what it is. But hey, your company, Andrew, you
31: look at this.
10: Best in the country in what you do.
31: We're in the best in the right now.
10: Exactly.
13: He's a legend in the state of Arkansas.
31: See, if y'all run out of the field, it's going to say, Tex ass.
13: His 55 years in television and radio broadcasting is unparalleled.
14: Who is on your ticket at 10 o'clock?
15: LaShonda Reed.
14: Get on out here. Come on now. My door is open.
13: He has raised over $40 million for charity.
16: May I ask who I'm talking to?
17: This is Bill Clinton, and I'm trying to save the taxpayers' money by moving myself.
13: Please welcome Craig O'Neill.
18: Craig O'Neill on Morning Mayhem is brought to you by Genesis of Conway, the future of luxury today.

0: Yeah, Craig. Christian, how are we now? Roger just switched it up. Are
1: you
0: better?
1: I didn't know you had switched, so I was a little confused. I thought
0: that's not a good sign. It's still bouncing around, Raj.
2: Yeah. Okay.
0: Yeah.
2: All right. Here's what we're gonna do. Uh-oh. We're gonna get in this hot tub. We're gonna put on the power shit. We're going back to 6 o'clock. Give me a minute.
0: Wow, that thing is just really dropped out, man. It's dropped out.
3: Oh wow.
0: I'm sure they can't hear us. Now we're going back up. Now see if we can get back up. Okay. Good. Good. I see you.
3: We need a luxury pool and spa to get
1: frequently. Now we can't hear them. Now we officially cannot hear them. They're having technical issues.
2: Or stand by Justin Moore.
1: Oh.
0: Yeah, that thing is bouncing around like crazy.
2: All right, Christian, hold on. Why don't you...
0: I see. Now we're back, aren't we?
1: You're back for now. Yes, yes. And you're gone again.
0: Okay, let's see. We got you two things. Wow.
2: Pull up Justin Moore. Pull up Justin Moore if you can.
1: All right, I got all pots up. Justin, are you there?
0: He said he can't get connected.
2: He can. I was on that other line.
0: Okay, Justin.
2: Justin's there.
1: Justin.
2: Should be.
0: Justin, you there?
2: As soon as he comes on, I'm gonna go ahead. And I'm going to disconnect here. That way you'll have him.
0: Craig, listen, hey, I'm so glad we have MacGyver. We've got our MacGyver or MacGruber, whichever you want to call it.
2: Yeah.
3: I mean,
0: MacGyver. That number is bouncing around. We usually have pretty good success here in Conrad. Should I get on the phone?
2: I'm getting ready. No, I'm getting ready to go dark.
3: Here we go.
2: I'm getting ready to go dark.
3: We're going
1: to. Justin Moore here yet.
2: Nine. Craig, count it down for me.
3: Six, five, four, three. One.
1: Well, the guys have officially disconnected, and I am here all by myself. The rest of the show, we will have Craig O'Neill, hopefully, on from Luxury Pool and Spa, where they are trying to reconnect. We'll have Melinda Mayo on. We'll have maybe Joe Klein. Maybe he'll come on. And we'll also have Joe Nichols. That will be thanks to Powers Truck Parts and Service. Melinda Mayo's, of course, brought to you by...
0: Bada-boom, bada-boom. Come on, baby. Come on, baby.
2: And we're
0: come
2: back.
0: On. Here we, oh, look at that. MacGruber!
2: He's trying to get the talent going while the hot...
1: Oh, and we're not back anymore. And we're gone again.
2: We're going to have to shut it down.
0: Wow.
2: Shut it down. All right.
0: Well, here, let me call.
2: Call in. Get completely.
0: Go on the phone bone. Go on the phone. Right. Phone bone. 661-135. Go on the phone bone. I'm calling you on the phone bone. Let's see if that works.
1: Putting you on. Basil, are you there?
4: All right.
1: Yes.
4: Can you hear me?
1: I got
4: What we'll do, we'll let Roger. Justin, are you on the air there?
5: Can you hear me?
4: I can. We can hear Justin. So Roger's going to keep working out with air. We're going to go ahead and get started. What's up, JM? How are you this morning?
5: What's up, guys? I'm good, man.
4: We got Craig O'Neill here, and we're visiting with Andrea Lawson, of course, Jeremy here at Luxury Pool and Spa. It's their end of the summer sale, and it goes on starting next week. So we're working on it. Roger, I'm glad we have a MacGruber. MacGruber, Roger, Scott is going to get this thing fixed. I got to ask Craig, of course, I'm going to have to hand you the phone. So, Craig, you had a chance to be around Dolly Parton, and so I think she came in for her Imagination Library. So I wanted to see, you know, how is it working now? Are we back? Hold on. Let me see.
5: I hear you.
1: We're still on the phone, okay. Justin.
0: Okay, hold on. How about that, boys?
1: We're sounding good at the moment.
0: Okay, we'll try to get some. Craig, obviously you had a connection with Dolly when she came to Little Rock. Tell us about your experience with her and your thoughts on her passing yesterday.
3: Oh, my gosh. When Channel 11 called me to tell me the news, and because I'd done the interview with Dolly Parton in Arkansas. Every county has a Dolly Parton Imagination Library outlet. And when that happened, she came down to the governor's mansion for an interview. And they selected me because I've been working with them for over 12 years. And it was one of the joys of my life. And it was not an interview. It was a chat. We were not at the governor's mansion. We were on a front porch in Arkansas. And we were talking. She was so real. And let me share a quick story. Place was packed. Legislators are there. VIPs. Governor's mansion. She had to leave the side door to go meet her jet So she didn't have a chance to linger, and she just waved to people and left the side door. And according to two eyewitnesses who I know and trust very well, they left too, and they're walking up the sidewalk in front of the governor's mansion, and they see on the corner.
1: It felt like we were reaching the climax of the story there, and then we just...
5: I know, right?
1: Well,
5: left us with a cliffhanger.
1: Yes, we'll have to get the end of that when they reconnect. I'll let them know that they dropped. You know what, Justin? You know what this gives us an opportunity to do?
5: Talk sports?
1: We get to talk sports.
5: How about that?
1: Arkansas football. We were talking a little bit earlier. I think we're going to do our season predictions tomorrow, which you will not be on.
5: I won't be.
1: You will not be on.
5: I'll be in Canada.
1: Oh, where are you playing?
5: Quebec. We've been quite a few places in Canada over the years, but we have not been there. That's where it's predominantly French-speaking.
1: Canadian, yes.
5: Yeah. So, and ironically, one of my lead guitar players is actually from right there. Like, when he moved to the States, I don't know, 12, 15 years ago, something like that, he knew zero English. Can you imagine moving to a different country knowing none of the language? And
1: so you're playing Montreal, I would assume?
5: I don't even know. I just know they said Quebec because that's where Stefan is the guy's name I'm talking about. That's where he's from. So I had to look it up. But,
1: David is calling on
5: this afternoon.
1: David, you are on. We were going to take this opportunity to talk about sports, but you're back. We got a cliffhanger on Craig's story, so he will have to continue that when he comes back on.
4: I know. What was the last thing you heard?
1: He talked about her leaving the side door to catch her jet, and two people were leaving on the sidewalk, and that was it.
4: Okay, we're gonna try it again. Roger, you want to try it again?
2: Try it again. Craig, are you there?
3: I'm here. Where did we leave off the story? Because it's a
2: he said it right when she had to leave the side door to get
3: she
2: to
3: had
2: her
3: to
2: jet.
3: Leave the side door. She was going to meet her jet at the airport, and she had to leave. She waved goodbye to everybody, and according to my eyewitnesses who were walking up in front of the governor's mansion, they see on the street corner in front of the governor's mansion a little boy. And as the limo passes, the little boy holds up the books he'd gotten as a part of the Dolly Parton Imagination Library. And the limo passes, and then it stops. And the window comes down. And Dolly Parton leans out of the window and motions to the little boy to come to the window. And according to my eyewitnesses, they chatted for 5 minutes. And that, ladies and gentlemen, is Dolly Parton.
0: Yeah, that's a great story.
2: Great story.
0: Well, you know, her legacy is, I mean, is so great from a performer, musician, and her legacy as a giver.
2: Human.
0: And these books, and, you know, Christian was talking about, he read to his kids those books. And
3: 82,000 books were mailed in Arkansas last month.
0: Alone.
3: 82,000.
0: And that was all because of Dolly's.
3: Because of the Dolly Parton Imagination Library.
0: Yeah. You know, again, you know, Justin, I've talked about this. One of the greatest things to me of attaining success or being a celebrity is using that. You know, Justin does it. We just talked about the Boys and Girls Club raising $500,000.
3: Right.
0: It's so cool. And they talked about Dolly. I saw a lot of stories that she would have been much wealthier at her passing had she, kept her money, but she poured a ton of it back into the community and was a big time giver. And I heard a lot of those stories, Craig, over and over again about
3: how human she was. Just how.
0: But it has to be one of your favorite interviews of all the interviews you've done.
3: Exactly. We were not. It was not an interview. We were just chatting. We're on a front porch. It's two Southerners doing what we do best, and that's connecting.
0: Yeah, you know, and from a music standpoint, Justin, I mean, obviously she is an icon. And Roger was talking yesterday. I don't know if we followed back up to say who was the new queen of country now, or the matriarch, rather.
2: You know what,
0: matriarch, right?
2: Yeah. And or queen, whatever, but just by virtue of Dolly being 80 and gone now, we first threw out Reba. But somebody mentioned, what about Tanya Tucker?
0: Is she still alive?
2: Tanya?
0: Yeah.
2: Yeah.
0: I hadn't seen much of her.
2: No,
1: Reba's
2: I don't know.
1: Yes, though, right?
5: I don't think, what'd you say, Christian?
1: Reba's got more hits, though, right?
5: Oh, yeah, tons. That's what I was going to say. Okay. I love Tanya, but Tanya's not had the success to warrant.
0: That Reba has.
2: Okay.
0: Yeah, Reba, what do you think?
2: Success-wise, yeah, I mean, Tanya's been around forever.
0: Is there anybody close? Those two, I mean, that age.
2: See, I don't know. I forgot about Tanya. There may be. I know Loretta Lynn's gone. She was there with Dolly.
5: I thought you brought up Tanya Tucker.
2: Who, me?
5: Yeah.
2: I just did.
0: Yeah. Is there anybody else besides those two? Anybody else besides those two that would be that even? What about non-country? Is there another female musician?
3: Well, Taylor Swift in 30 years.
0: No, you know, I'm talking about now. That's the older. is there anybody?
5: Well, the difference between Taylor and Dolly is one of them's a really good person.
1: Well, I guess we lost him again.
5: To answer your question, I was just looking because I was curious. We're due east of Montreal in Dieppe. Which is on the coast.
1: I'm not familiar with that one.
5: It's on the coast, the far east side of the country. So, I don't know.
1: All right,
5: Never been up that way.
1: Test your geographical knowledge anymore with Canada.
5: I'm not good at it.
1: I would guess whether you like her or not, Madonna is probably up there.
5: Oh yeah, icon. Yeah.
1: Cher is still with us. Cher's been around forever.
5: Yeah. I don't know, man. And this is not even to take away from Reba. She's had an incredible career, but Reba and Dolly, there's just not even any comparison. Dolly transcended country music. You know, she was a celebrity. Beyond, kind of like a. I mean, there's nothing alike that I can say that. But like Snoop Dogg, like everybody likes Snoop, even if you don't even like rap. You know, she, Dolly's kind of like that. I know that's a strange analogy.
1: There's a lot of people that don't like country and stuff, but everybody liked Dolly. You're not going to find anybody that would say a bad word about her.
0: That's a good point. Yeah, that's a really good point. She was beloved by everybody. Now, I guess we're back now. We apologize. We're doing our best. Andrea, we're sorry here. Hopefully we'll get this worked out. Back to Tim Curry. So you just got to tell a story about Dolly, and now Tim Curry, who's 80, who was in Rocky Horror Picture Show, right. which was, I don't know if you know much about the Rocky Horror Picture Show, which was in the 70s, but it was a cult deal. Yeah, crazy. But then he dies at age 80. But he was in the movie with you, Pass the Ammo.
3: And what's strange about this is when I went up and tried out for the movie, the producer drew me aside and asked me to record several different Southern voices of preachers because he was going to play a Southern preacher. And he's, of course, from UK. And they were going to send him the cassette of the several different voices and dialects that I've suggested on the cassette. So that's my connection to Tim Curry.
0: What was he like?
3: Well, I was only in two scenes with him, or actually kind of got around.
0: Well, he seemed like a nice enough fellow.
3: What
0: year did you shoot that? What year was that that you did Pass the Ammo?
3: Was that 85?
0: I mean, so that's only 10 years removed from Rocky Horror Picture Show, so he's probably a well-known guy at the time.
3: Oh, exactly. He was one of the reasons. He was the big star in that movie.
0: For those who don't know, Craig O'Neill was a major cusser in Pass the Ammo.
3: Line of the movie.
0: Justin, have you
3: want to hear it?
0: Have you and Christian,
3: be my last day on the radio.
0: Have you and Christian seen Pass the Ammo yet?
1: I have not. I did not know this movie existed until I started this show.
0: Well, leave it that way.
1: I'll check it out.
0: I think it's going to be our Hawk Toes movie review of this week because Craig O'Neill it startles you, Justin. It startles you because you hear Craig O'Neill, all of a sudden you hear, I think it was an F-bomb.
3: Oh, yeah. Whoa! It's like, wow.
0: That's not the Craig. It's almost like watching Roger in Antiquities, you know, although Roger can be a jerk like that sometimes. But we don't see him.
5: There they go again.
1: Of course, we lose them as a Roger doesn't get to make a comeback. It's 7:27. We'll go ahead and take a break. They're out at Luxury Pool and Spa having issues. If we come back and they're not back, you know what? We'll actually talk about sports.
0: Sports!
1: So,
5: yes.
1: Here we go. We'll go ahead and go.
5: All right, bye. See you.

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2: The National Football League has decided to discontinue the Pro Bowl festivities. Beginning with the 2026 season, 88 players will receive an honor as a Pro Bowler with no replacement selections. There will be no games, but there will be an in-person celebration in Los Angeles during the week the Pro Bowl usually takes place. In the NFL tonight, the final week of the preseason gets started up. The Steelers will face the Bills at 6 on the NFL Network. The Browns will play the Patriots at 7 on Prime Video. And the Niners will take on the Raiders at 7 on ESPN Unlimited. And in college football tonight, Central Arkansas gets their season started against UT Martin. Kickoff is set for 6:30. 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
5: Calmer weather is expected today. It'll be mostly sunny and hot with a high of 96 degrees. But also late this afternoon, there is a slight chance of a shower. Then tonight, mostly clear. We'll fall off to 72 overnight. Our Friday will be sunny and hot in the afternoon with a high of 95. For the Buzz Radio Network, I'm meteorologist Pat Walker.
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7: 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Justin will be in Martin, Tennessee for the start of the UCA football season. We'll also have John Blau stopping by from the Baton Rouge Advocate.

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5: Don't see it yet, Rod. All right, it is 7:32. We're doing the phone bone while our own Roger MacGruber Scott is taking our credit point outside the building here at Luxury Pool and Spa and seeing if we can do it that way. A couple things. As I mentioned, this is their end of the summer sale, so they'll be doing deals on a ton of product in here in their store. Almost everything in the store will have a discount, so take advantage of everything begins on Monday. Great to have Craig O'Neill here. It's great. He represents Genesis of Conway, and that's where we are in Conway. The Luxury Pool and Spa has locations both here and in Russellville. Me and Roger, we're here. Christian Weaver back in the studio in Little Rock, the Oaklawn studio. And Justin Moore out in Pullen, out at Moore Mountain. Football is underway. Finally, you know, I tell you, I was watching last night, guys. You had Coach Silverfield at the Catfish Hole, and mm-hmm. It was packed. And I'm glad. That's become a really cool tradition, and it's always crowded. But you knew the first one, just like the Touchdown Club, you knew it was going to be packed. And so, but I got to thinking, don't you know he is so tired of talking about this team and about what he expects and how they're going to be different? I mean, he has been doing this since he was hired in what, late November or December?
6: Right.
5: Holy cow.
7: He said 10 months on the show.
6: It's been ten months.
5: Yeah.
7: Yeah.
5: Oh, my God.
7: Yeah, he's got to be.
5: Yeah, he's got to be ready. Yeah, got to be ready, Justin.
7: Yeah, and I think he's done a great job, but you can see him, I guess maybe because, you know, I've done it for a living on that side of things, where you're the one being interviewed. Still do it, obviously. And I can just tell by the look on his face. Nobody else could probably tell, but you guys. But,
5: yeah.
7: And he's doing his best, but he's going back to the well, which we all do, for the same generic answer just so many times.
5: And you're like,
7: oh my gosh.
5: Yeah,
7: in his situation, I know how it feels, and you guys probably do as well, but he's going, oh, my God, can we just get on the field and play? I'm so tired of talking. So
6: I forget. Once you get into the season, a coach's media requirements, they talk to the media once during the week and then once after the game, right?
7: I believe that's right, yes.
5: Yeah,
7: and then they had the SEC teleconference on Wednesday,
6: show,
7: I believe, so. Something like that.
5: Yeah. Roger, you think we got it? All right, we're going to try. I'm going to get off the phone. We're going to go back to the sideline. It looks good for right now. Here we go.
7: This should go well.
8: We'll give it a shot. We'll give it a shot. We'll see what happens.
7: You sound like a million. Yeah.
6: For now.
7: For now.
6: Oh, he spoke to us.
7: Wow. That lasted less time than it
6: immediately.
7: Did before. Wow. So
6: we're going to do our predictions tomorrow, Justin. And since you will not be on the show, what exactly are you expecting out of this season?
7: You know, man, it's one of them. There have been a few of them over the last few years with the portal and all that stuff. But the problem is I don't know what to expect. Outside of what I've read from, the Trey Biddies of the world and that kind of stuff, I have no idea. I mean, I guess I'm cautiously optimistic, and I would base my season projections probably fairly or unfairly based on the last handful of years, you know, which have been
6: 10 years.
7: Or more. Yeah, exactly.
5: Well, tomorrow,
7: I don't know. I would be somewhere around the 5-win range if I had to.
6: I think that's
7: off the top of my head. Yeah, I do too.
5: Yeah, we'll do that tomorrow at Fletcher Dodge Chrysler Jeep Ram, and Justin, that's fine. We'll take that as a 5-7 prediction for you. We'll do that tomorrow. I think Tommy Smith may be coming from a Fletcher Dodge Chrysler Jeep Ram tomorrow, so we'll do our predictions for the rest of the year. I don't know if
7: I hope it worked or not. I hope I don't have to say this, but I'll do it just for good measure. I hope to God I'm wrong. I hope that it's an 8-4 team, but I just
5: Justin,
7: I don't know. Until I see it, I just don't know.
6: I would take five on this team.
5: I'd be fine with five. I might not be bothered by five, Justin. I'm serious.
7: Yeah.
5: That means it all depends on...
7: How it looks or whatever. But.
5: It means you've beaten. You know, your two non-conference teams. You either beat Utah, and then you knocked off two conference teams. So listen, you didn't win a conference game last year. You were 2-10. So I'm not sure. If you give me five right now, I might take it.
7: It's just sickening to be having this conversation. You know, you're a former team captain. You're going, you know what, I take, and you're saying it positively, and understandably so. But
5: I know.
7: You're going, right now, I take five. We're undefeated at this moment. You would take five wins, but that also guarantees that we have seven losses, or is that eight losses now? I don't know. Whatever it is, it's just sad.
5: Okay, hold on 1 second. I'm going to put on the headset. Let's try it again. We're trying it again. Here we go. Let's go.
6: Stay on the phone just in case.
9: All right. How about that? How we sound?
6: We're good for now.
9: Okay, Roger's taping the cable into the tie line. No, the other thing I was going to tell you guys, Craig, say something, Craig. You there?
10: Yeah, I'm here.
9: Okay, good. Sorry, Craig.
10: I hate to say it, but it's me. Where I get around the technology, it's me.
9: So it's Darren McFadden. It's the GOAT's birthday today. How old do you think Darren McFadden is, Craig O'Neill? Go.
10: Okay, Darren McFadden is 38.
9: Craig says 38. What do you guys think the age of Darren McFadden is?
6: Is he freshman in 05?
10: It's 30.
6: I'll go 39. No. He may be 40, though.
9: Justin, what do you think?
7: I'm going to go the other way and say 37.
9: Roger, you want to take a shot at it?
8: I will say that he is... I'm going to go 34.
9: The GOAT, Darren McFadden, Christian, you nailed it. He is 39 years old today.
10: Oh, man.
9: 39 years old today.
10: So, you're late.
9: Again, hard to think about that. Does that make you feel old or no? Justin, Roger?
11: He's not 40 yet.
9: Yeah, when he hits 40, it make you feel old?
11: I think so.
10: Well, the great thing about him is he has gotten to be such a great communicator and speaker.
9: Oh, he's doing more speaking. Oh, he's everywhere. He's doing a lot.
10: Wonderful.
9: And he's getting a lot of endorsements. He is.
10: Oh.
9: Couple of the football notes. Did you see where the NFL has said the Pro Bowl is over? It's run its course. Yeah. It's over. And I'm not surprised.
7: I got news for the NFL. The Pro Bowl's been over for 15 years.
9: It's pretty much about the same time as Razorback
7: football.
8: I think the last time I was interested in the Pro Bowl was when they started playing it.
9: After the Super Bowl or before the Super Bowl?
8: Yeah, because then nobody showed up. None of the stars started showing up because they wouldn't show up because the Super Bowl players wouldn't show up.
10: My biggest memory of the Pro Bowl is we were leaving Hawaii when the Pro Bowl was about to take place, and we were in the big airport in Honolulu, and we're getting ready to board the plane, and I'm standing next to somebody that looks familiar, and I realized that's Barry Sanders.
9: Yeah.
10: I'm standing next to Barry Sanders and looking down at Barry Sanders.
9: Yeah, he's not a big guy.
10: He's
9: hey, Emmitt Smith, we'll see Emmitt on Monday. Emmitt's not a big guy either.
10: No.
9: Emmitt, he's, 5'9", 5'10"? Somewhere around there. We'll see him at the Touchdown Club. It's sold out, so no more tickets available for him. But not a big guy. And Barry Sanders is the same way. But I'm going to tell you, you put him on the field, try to tackle him.
10: And see the video highlights of Barry Sanders. He is phenomenal.
9: Try to tackle those guys. Very, very tough. I did want to mention a couple other sports notes. So it was today that Ricky Henderson stole four bases back in 1982 to break Lou Brock's single record of 118 stolen bases. He was at 122 at the time. Ooh. He would steal 130 bases that season.

0: about that?
1: I remember. Yeah, yeah. I was passing. I, for some strange reason, I remember exactly where I was when I heard it on the radio, and I was passing Brown's Country Kitchen on 30.
2: At wow. Something you knew where you were.
0: The I did want to say, you know, we were talking about football starting, and I know we were talking about being here with the Lawsons, and they've got two boys, and one of them, their youngest, is playing football. And Justin, he was short of showing me. You know, I love the day now that you can take videos of your kids playing and you can send them to folks. And he was showing me Peyton coming up and making a big block or and this is such a fun time of the year because, you know, kids are getting their first game. You know, maybe they're, you know, they're 8 or 9 years old and they're playing their first game and it's exciting. And everybody's, you know, nobody's lost any games and everybody's positive and the band's excited. All the band's been practicing. So this is, of course, they call it 0 week, but still it is the beginning of, you know, a season, and everybody's optimistic. And everybody,
1: soft start.
0: Yeah.
2: How does that porn team look?
3: You know, I don't good, know. Right? I've not seen them practice or anything this year, but hopefully pretty good. Well, I take that back. I saw them in one scrimmage, and they won against, I think it was Jesseville, maybe. So they got. I tell you what, they're loaded at wide receiver. But I'm not too educated on the rest of the team, to be honest with you.
0: Ooh. 661-1037 is the number if you want to be a part of the show. Of course, Justin, you don't talk.
4: By the way.
0: Okay, what is it?
4: Go ahead. The most since 2000 looks like it's Jose Reyes of the New York Mets. He had 78 steals in 2007. But I was looking through the history of MLB, and it looks like Ricky Henderson was a pretty big aberration. There was 70s around.
0: He's the greatest.
4: It's around the high for pretty much every other year that Ricky Henderson wasn't around.
0: Yeah, and Justin was it Ricky? Was it Ricky Henderson the guy? What, didn't you meet Ricky Henderson? Didn't you hang out with him on the bus, or am I getting that confused?
3: Yeah, we had a night off.
0: Yeah, how about that?
3: He came to a show. I forget. Anyway, we came to a show. I want to say we were out in. Hell, I don't remember. It doesn't matter. Reno or somewhere like that. And somebody was like, hey, Ricky Henderson wants to come to the show. Is that cool? And I'm like, huh? And so whoever
2: did he
3: asked,
2: steal
3: is
2: anything?
3: That cool? I fired immediately.
0: Yes, right.
3: And, man, we ended up being a friend of a friend or something like that. And him and his, I think it was his fiance maybe at the time. I don't know. Yeah, we hung out all night, man. Could not have been a more down-to-earth, nice guy. And I was just peppering him with questions because, I mean, I'm a baseball nerd, Craig. Like, that's my favorite sport. And, I mean, it's freaking Ricky Henderson. When I was growing up, I mean, he was a massive part of the game. And I'm wearing him out like a nerd, you know, and I ask his fiance, I go, am I driving him nuts? She goes, no, please keep talking to him because he'll talk about this all night. He never gets tired of it.
4: I go, he loves talking to himself
3: Ricky loves some Ricky.
0: Yeah, he's a pretty cocky guy.
3: We were on my bus and I mean, so I took a deep breath and I just went back in and
0: it's a great memory.
3: I did ask him though. I mean, I knew the answer, or I figured I did. I go, so did you ever have to be told to steal? Or he goes, all time green light.
0: Yeah, that's it.
3: You know what he did tell me that was interesting? And I told Raj and Baz this when this happened years ago. You know, he told me stealing third was much easier than stealing second, which I don't know. Found interesting.
0: That? Yeah,
3: because it's not as common. But
0: again,
3: so.
0: if you were a catcher, you know everybody in the stadium knew. Okay, he's on first base. Get ready. He's going to say.
2: Well,
0: gonna
2: did he steal on pitchers or did he steal on catchers?
0: That's a good question.
3: You typically steal as an old catcher. You typically steal off the pitcher 90% of the time, in my opinion.
2: He'd never gotten Molina. Molina would have gotten him.
0: All right, we'll come back. Looks like Roger, we're stable. Things are stabilized. Great job.
3: You open your mouth too soon.
2: David Basil and Roger have been stable.
0: All right, we'll come back and visit more and find out all the specials they have going on here. Luxury Pool and Spa in Conway. Of course, Craig is here, brought to you by Genesis of Conway. We're glad you're with us. Football is underway. It's going to be fun seeing all the highlights tonight. And we finally arrived after a lot of months of talking. We finally get to see real football tonight. Don't go away, 746.

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7: It's Coach Roy Lee Peterball, Rooster Poot High School. 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
8: Here's an idea. Put a damn good product on the field.
9: Yeah, that would make it.
8: I understand your point of it's not all on the players, but you know what?
9: Yeah.
8: A lot of it is. Go make a play.
9: Yeah.
8: Go make a play!
9: Justin Moore.
10: Listen, we love it when Justin gets fired up.
8: The best sometimes I get a little fiery in the morning. I'm not a morning person, Craig. The best one, though, comes out last year.
10: Andrea Lawson is here with us. Is when Justin last year was just trying to get. He just wished us we could win one.
8: Was that last year? I mean, you could insert that into any year, but maybe one of the last 15.
10: It was. If you listen to Roger's going to find the clip. If you hear the pure frustration of just
8: it's called pain.
10: It's called pain, Basil. And again, we were at that time, I think we lost like 8 in a row. And, you know, we were 2-10 last year. And interesting now, we love Sam Pittman. And you told me that Andrea came and watched Peyton play the other day.
11: Yes, he and Jamie drove up last Friday. Greenbrier, because the high school played on Tuesday for a benefit game. They didn't have any games Friday night. And so with the heat and everything, they moved the 5th and 6th grade to Friday night. So
10: how nice was that for them to do?
11: Sixth graders got to play under the lights.
10: Oh. You guys have known them for a while. You did their swimming pool for them. And so y'all
11: became real good friends. And yes, they came up and came to Peyton's game, got to watch it. And actually before the game, coach was sitting there with Peyton and going through his playbook and asking him questions and making sure he knew all his plays. And then during the game, he was sitting next to me and he's like, hey, that's what they called that play and going through the play. So it was cool.
10: It's going to be weird for Coach Pittman this year. Think about it. This is his first time he has not coached in 40-something years, 35, 40 years.
11: Yes.
10: I don't know what year he started. I have to do the math on it. But first time. He's going to be. Of course, he got to watch because he was fired in the middle of the season last year. But still, you got.
7: Yeah, but
10: okay. This is Greg.
7: You got the preseason, and you know his body clock is. Waking up, going. Yeah. It's time to get out of the field. No, it's not.
10: He's going to miss. Of course, you know a lot of the players on this team. And there's 60, 70 new players on there, so it's almost.
12: He's got a great tan right now.
10: He does. This is just more last year expressing frustration at some point.
12: I'm not even asking for 10 wins. I'm asking for one! One win!
10: Jay, could you turn that up a little bit, if you can, one more time?
8: Let's play it
10: one
8: more time. I stand by that statement.
12: I'm not even asking for 10 wins. I'm asking for one! One win!
7: Wow. Justin, you need to do a pregame speech to the Razorbacks.
10: So good.
7: You need to be a pregame
10: Craig,
7: locker room speech.
8: Craig, I don't trust me with their team, to be honest with you. So.
7: You'd be grabbing face masks and slapping helmets. I think you'd be
8: terrific. Oh, yeah. 100%.
7: Listen to me.
10: Listen, we love his passion. Craig, you're here in Conway. Genesis of Conway's right down the street, so I'm sure you'll go by and see them.
7: Love them. Look for the billboard, ladies and gentlemen.
10: Yeah, listen, Roger.
7: And look for luxury.
10: This relationship, we've seen it blossom, Andrew, right in front of us.
7: I was introduced yesterday at J.A. Fair, where they had an event as Mr. Genesis.
10: Oh, wow.
7: Okay. How about that?
10: Okay.
12: Wow.
7: Any
10: schools you want to throw out?
7: Yes. We got to mention Terry Elementary was the first school that I read my new children's book, which has been published by Baldwin and Shell, my sponsor for school ring. Genesis gets me there. Baldwin and Shell sponsors me. Anyway, read the book, went over great. I'm going to be the next Dr. Seuss, which means this show is beneath me.
9: With all due respect, you're our Dolly Parton.
10: You are. That's a great point, Roger. You are our Dolly Parton.
7: I'm the male Dolly Parton.
10: And that's why you love the interview with her, because your passion is reading the
7: kids.
10: Exactly.
7: We touch
10: faces. You have a picture of you two together?
7: Oh, heck yeah. Tell me. It's on YouTube, the whole interview.
10: Okay, good. So you can do that. Yeah.
7: Oh, beautiful.
10: I think that's, I love that.
9: AI, I do too.
10: Someone says, Steve says on the Middleton Eaton Air text line, that one win a lot by Justin definitely sounds like a trigger. Yeah, we talked about that. It's just like, man, we can't go through. We've had 3 2-10 seasons in the last 8 years. It has been so tough on Razorback fans. And I'm in the middle of it because I'm going to every game, and sometimes I forget. We're 2-8 against Missouri. Oh. Like 2-8, the last 10 years against A&M.
7: That's why the Hawk call is Winnipeg.
10: By the way, you should have heard Stacey yesterday, Roger. I'm going to try to play this over my phone if it's not too loud. Yes, yesterday. That was Stacey yesterday at Darnell.
7: That's horrible.
0: Are you talking about the chicken call?
9: Yes.
0: I have it, by the way.
7: Is that a hog call?
8: I'm sure she's a sweet, sweet lady, but that is probably the most annoying thing I've ever heard in my life.
7: Man.
10: I'm not sure what it is. It's not. Was it a chicken, Roger? I mean, she did the chicken call, but
8: yeah, it's maddening, is what it is.
10: Someone says now we know what Chad Morris actually meant when he said hammer down. We've been through some tough. We've been through some tough times, but and that's what we're trying to be positive now. We're trying to be positive. And we'll find that real soon.
7: Isn't that something? Chad Morris does not have the same connotation as Sam Pittman.
10: Sam Pittman brings a smile, Chad Morris brings a groan. Yeah, we did win some conference games with Sam. We did not with Chad.
7: Well, it's just Sam being Sam.
10: It is. Craig, thanks so much as always.
7: Thank you.
10: Fight through our technical difficulties. You shared your Dolly story.
7: I did indeed.
13: Three times.
7: It's a story so good you share it three times.
13: Thank you for doing that. Real quick,
7: we're coming to Jefferson Elementary on Monday with a reading road trip and the new children's book. And on Tuesday, Ringgold Elementary in Benton.
10: He's our Dolly. 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
19: A man has been arrested in connection to a 2023 homicide. Little Rock police say 25-year-old Dedrick Childs is pleading not guilty to a capital murder charge. He's accused in the shooting of 32-year-old Kelvin Hawkins back in October of 2023. Hawkins died 2 days later. And Meta, the parent company of Facebook and Instagram, is settling a 3-year legal battle over child safety concerns for $17.1 billion. AG Griffin says that Arkansas is getting $170 million. The settlement still needs to be approved by a judge, but as of now, Meta must implement changes to how and when minors can use their apps. For more information about this possible settlement, you can head over to our website, krk.com. 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
22: It's going to be a mostly sunny day. It's still a little bit on the hot side. We'll have a high of 96 this afternoon. Plus, late this afternoon, there's a slight chance of a shower. Then tonight, mostly clear with a low of 72. Tomorrow, sunny and a high of 95. For the Buzz Radio Network, I'm meteorologist Pat Walker.
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24: It fooled me. We can't get fooled again.
10: All right. It is 8:05 on this Thursday, August 27th. Morning Mayhem fully assembled. I'm David Basil along with Roger Scott out here at Luxury Pool and Spa in Conway. Justin Moore out there in beautiful Moore Mountain in Pullen, Arkansas. And then Christian Weaver back in the Oakland studio. We're here at Luxury Pool and Spa as they celebrate the end of the summer sale that begins on Monday. Perfect timing. Football season started, and Jeremy Lawson here with us. That's sort of, this is a chapter. This is how you guys sort of turn the page, too. Yeah, that's how we know it's football season, right?
25: That's right.
10: Yeah,
25: that's
10: and you guys got almost everything that you step in here and see has got a discount on it.
25: That's for sure. Andrea and the girls have done a great job with –
4: with selling things, but they want to close out, and we're going to close out. So,
10: well, I'm excited.
4: Giving stuff away.
10: I'm excited about my hot tub because this year I finally got my tile right. And
4: we had nothing to do with the tile.
10: I am excited about Justin. They've had their jacuzzi out there for a while. I don't know how much y'all get. I mean, not jacuzzi, but the hot tub. How often you use it anymore? But I'm looking forward. I said one of my favorite experiences last year was going out and getting in that hot tub. With it being snow everywhere, and then being able to watch a football game on the, I told Jessica, it must have been an open week for me to be able to do that. Right. I just said, this is what it's all about. Of course, you've got your boy Peyton, just like Justin has South. I think South may be a little bit younger than Peyton. How old is South now, Justin? What is he right now, age wise?
6: He's 9.
10: He's 9, and what is Peyton?
4: Peyton's 11.
10: Okay, I was thinking Peyton was a little bit older, but it's the same kind of deal. You know, you're at the age where those kids are just loving the game, and they just love getting out there, and you see the energy. And I'm going to tell you, your boy, Peyton's like South. They don't mind laying the wood. They like to get up and hit somebody.
4: Yeah, we say in baseball he likes to play football, so it's good for him to be in football and get to actually hit somebody and it not be getting ejected or something.
10: Yeah, and then you're an old football player. Played at Arkansas Tech and
4: years ago.
10: Yeah, was all conference, all American.
4: All conference, all South.
10: Okay,
4: no, I was all not right. All American.
10: Okay, but still,
9: we were up there yesterday.
4: Yeah,
9: I mean they were talking about it. There was a lot of room for people talking about it.
4: Yeah, I'm sure.
10: Can I tell you, in a day and age where we're getting, all of us agree, getting tired of just reading about money and transfer portal and whatever, you go Division II, NAIA. Division III, and nobody's talking about money. You know, you get a little bit of that where you get some D2 guys going up to D1. But you're playing most because you love the game. You get a scholarship to get an education. And that's what it's about. And that's why,
4: that's what it used to
6: be. Oh, you mean the college experience?
10: Yeah, that's right.
6: You get that?
10: Yeah.
6: Oh, cool.
10: That's right. That's right. And
6: what a concept.
10: And you're talking about that's in Russellville. Arkadelphia. You just love the smaller towns and embrace the what used to be the old AIC. It was a simpler time, and I liked it a lot better, too.
4: So. Oh, yeah. That's great back in the day. We were playing UCA and all the state schools. And, of course, that was the Gulf South Conference back when I was there. So we had North Alabama, who Arkansas is playing. We had them in our conference and West Georgia and Valdosta.
10: Oh, yeah, good teams. Yeah. You know what's weird, though, now, I think we were talking about earlier, because there's media like us, and now you got podcasts, and now you got everybody's doing something. There's more talk, there's more questions, there's more posts to where, man, like we were talking about Silverfield, and even Nathan Brown. You know, Nathan Brown, they didn't have a good year last year, and so they've been talking about the same thing for 9 months. So that we can't wait to turn this thing around. And it's just talk to where I was up there with Silverfield at the Touchdown Club, and I felt like going, Coach, I don't even want to ask any more questions because, you've answered every one of them a thousand different ways, but that's the nature of what we do now, and, you have to put up with it, but especially when you're coming off of a losing season.
4: Coach Brown's a great dude. He's a good guy. He's got a son, I guess, around the age of my son, but he's a good guy, and I think he'll get it turned around there.
10: I do think it's interesting, the whole Lane Kiffin deal. You know, Lane Kiffin is established himself as the arch enemy number one, the most hated coach in really college sports. And he just keeps on, man.
6: He's a complete and utter asshole. I mean, he just is not a good dude.
10: And
6: I don't know. I just did. Dump it if you have to.
10: No, that's all right. Roger, is that okay to say? I think that's...
9: You're dang right it is.
10: Yes, all right. And we haven't got any red alerts.
9: I just got a message saying it ain't.
10: No, okay. But now he comes back and he's like, again, he's going to be the guy that's going to sign the two guys. They're playing. You know, they just got let go of camp. No, we're going to be... I mean, it's just like, he's going to be the maverick. He's going to hack everybody off and he's going to be the one that everybody wants to see lose. I hadn't looked at their record to see their schedule. To see who they play this year. Everybody's pointing to that Ole Miss game, but I look to see, what they might be before that. But he's just, is there anybody else even close to him in the hated coach category? I don't think anybody dislikes the guy at Ohio State.
0: I think people actually used to like the guy, yeah. I think people liked his attitude in terms of, when he what he did at Ole Miss, but...
7: As we speak.
10: I like it better at Ole Miss.
7: It's than what he's become.
10: What he did with Ole Miss at the end, I did not like.
0: Ole Miss, historically,
7: sometimes you're good for you, sometimes you're bad. This year they're good. As we speak, I like him.
10: Yeah, I liked him better when he was at. He didn't seem.
8: See, I hated him at Ole Miss. That's where I started hating him. Because my entire life, they have absolutely sucked.
0: Yeah, historically, they're not a good program.
8: Why would you like him there? Roger, I am incredibly surprised that you like that guy.
10: Well, it's just so out of character.
7: It's his social media savvy in the last year or two that he's done, and he's been.
8: Yeah, I was just going to say, but that's exactly why I hate the guy. That's what's so funny.
7: It's okay.
10: I didn't mind him. He's a totally honest kind of guy. I didn't mind that, you know. But he's got thick skin. He does. What he did, I just did not like the whole way the thing went
7: way
10: down.
7: I didn't like the way he left. He left Tennessee and the UCLA.
10: Oh, that was bad. That was USC thing.
7: There's great reason to go. What a scumball! But I guarantee you, we were thinking
10: if he was our coach, we'd have loved him.
7: When it was up for Chad or even after Coach Pittman, whatever. I mean, we would have taken.
8: Oh yeah, that I totally agree with. He just comes across as a total dolt to me.
7: Oh, he sure does. It's gonna be fun.
10: It's gonna be fun to root against them. Here's the thing, Justin. We get him again. We get to see him every year. You know, with the boot. I don't know if we'll ever win that thing back. But I do want to say real quick. I can't. You know, I know that Andrea talked about Coach Pittman. Mm-hmm. And that's really cool that Coach Pittman did that and spent that time with Peyton. That was a class act, yeah.
4: Yeah, I mean, I love the guy. So I think him and Jamie are happy, and that's what's a good thing for them. So.
10: Well, you know, there's very few coaches that retire. Most of them are fired. It's just the reality of
7: that. That is a fact.
10: Yeah, it really is. There's not many that went out on their own.
4: Very few.
7: And the last one did. Urban?
10: I think he sort of. Well, no, Urban got fired at Jacksonville.
7: Urban was fired.
10: Yeah.
7: Well, okay.
10: Yeah. Who's out there that hasn't been fired? Bobby Bowden, was he fired? But he was pushed out.
7: Paterno was pushed out.
10: He was pushed out.
7: They're pushed out.
10: Is there anybody that went out on their own terms and said, "Oh,
0: Saban.
10: I know the guy
0: Nick Saban.
4: Nick Saban.
10: Oh yeah, Nick Saban. Yeah, no brainer there. Yeah. So Saban, maybe Bill Snyder at Kansas, who did such a good job
0: Kurt
10: there.
0: Kurt Ferentz at Iowa probably will.
10: He's still there.
0: Yeah.
10: I mean, that's
0: Mark Dantonio at some point.
8: Did he get pushed out?
10: I can't remember the guy at Michigan, D'Antonio. Who'd you say, Roger?
7: Musselman.
10: No, he left on his own.
7: Well, he left on his own. He wasn't fired.
4: Coach has had 17 different jobs.
10: Who has?
4: Coach Pittman.
10: He's been. That's what I said. It's going to be so weird for him after 40 years coaching not to be doing this fall. Yeah. But, man, listen, at some point, enjoy, kick back
4: and
10: enjoy life.
4: It's a different game for sure. Way different game than when he started.
7: Enjoying life. It's just my
4: not the X's and O's of it either. It's everything off the field.
10: Somebody said Darryl Royal. Yeah, probably Royal went out on his own. And Frank went out on their own on their own terms.
7: I call him Frank and Darryl. I know him.
10: At Arkansas, how many since Hatfield? Hatfield left on his own. He was tired of the rules.
7: Everybody else has been pushed out.
10: He's been pushed out. Because Houston was sort of pushed, fired, let go.
7: He's pushed.
10: And the Petrino. Petrino pushed himself out.
7: He was pushing that bike.
10: It has been. Spurrier and Lou at South Carolina. I can't remember. Did Spurrier get fired?
0: I feel like Spurrier left, but I could be wrong.
10: Deanna says Stoops at Oklahoma. I think he went out on his own.
0: Because Lincoln Riley was his backup.
7: Other than, did
0: Mac Brown go out on his own on Texas?
10: Matter of fact, today's Mac Brown's birthday. I think he went out. Well, he ends up going to. He went back to North Carolina. He might have got fired at Texas after he won the national championship.
4: Yep, he did.
10: Want to remind everybody too that the tickets, if you want to see Jerry Jones and President Bill Clinton, the tickets, general admission tickets are on sale now. $25 a pop. The floor seats are gone. But anyway, it'll still be a great opportunity to watch these guys. I was making the point, guys, too. Speaking of, we hadn't talked much about NFL. For that meeting, for Jerry Jones, can you imagine if somehow, I don't even know if I want to throw this on the Cowboys actually come out of the chute. They got a tough schedule, you know, with a record like a 4-1 or a 5-0 or something. I don't know if that's even possible.
4: On paper, they got the team.
10: You think so, Justin?
8: On paper. I mean, they're stacked.
10: Yeah, I mean, you think they got everybody healthy. They got the players they want in the offseason. Joe Milton, the backup, looks good. And so, but they got a tough schedule. Christian, if you'll pull that up, they got a tough schedule. By the way, too, today's National LBJ, Lyndon Baines Johnson Day. He was the president when Kennedy was shot, took over as president. Did you ever find it, Roger?
11: No,
10: you
11: it's,
10: the
11: I can't find it.
10: We can't find the clips.
0: I don't think it's in the system.
8: But he's talking about his britches.
10: Oh, my gosh. It's the funniest
8: it's so
10: thing.
8: Good.
10: Christian, you might find it on YouTube. Have you heard it before, Jeremy?
0: I'm sure I can find it somewhere.
10: This is what we want every president to really be saying, not in public, when he's getting his pants measured for.
7: I think the current one does.
10: Maybe all presidents talk like that.
7: No, I'm talking about outwardly. I think the other one, you know, had a little bit more of a filter.
10: It's so funny. The fact they have a recording of it, Jeremy. And by the way, too, we've got to give a shout out to Shane, your brother. We all the time to talk about you and Andrea, but your brother's in this thing.
11: He's out there making it happen. I mean, they're getting up early and working.
10: I met his father-in-law. Met his father-in-law Ken yesterday. Also, you're talking with Lee Hatcher. I love it when people that we know, Roger, that we respect, like Greg and Lee Hatcher, talk to you guys. Nothing business up, but you guys are talking about some plans. And I know anything the Hatchers do, they're going to do first class. They don't do anything halfway. And well, she's killing it with the Finish Line RV park over in Hot Springs. That's right next to Oakland. Yeah. What's crazy too, talking with Wayne Smith. Greg, we're only 3 months away from racing season.
7: I was talking to her about all the things that are going on down there right now, because we were trying to figure out what we were going to do for Thanksgiving, New Year's Eve, and Christmas Eve. Both of those are all three of those are on a Thursday. Obviously, Thanksgiving is, Christmas Eve and New Year's Eve as well. Will I do trivia? It's up in the air. But she told me about some other shows that I cannot announce right now that are not on the current list at Oakland.com. Amy Grant, Cooper Allen, Matt Matthews, two shows for that cat, and then the Celtic Woman Silver Bells Christmas Tour.
10: And what did I say about that?
7: You said it,
10: Justin. Roger was holding up this placard with Oakland, all the acts on it.
7: Yeah.
10: And I was just trying to read it from afar. And I said,
7: Celtic Women Silver Balls.
10: I said, Celtic Women, and you go, Celtic Woman. Celtic Woman Silver Balls.
7: Yeah, no, no, Silver and, Bells.
10: Silver Bells.
7: Silver
10: is
7: Bells. Christmas.
11: What kind of show we got going on here?
7: It's the Christmas one, and that's what it's been.
8: The number one
7: shows
8: one?
11: That's right. That's right.
10: 6:10, 103.7. A couple of messages on our Middleton Eaton Air text line. LSU plays Clemson with Chad Morris as OC. I forgot Chad Morris is back at Clemson as OC. Spurrier quit midseason, said he didn't have any more, and walked away. Now, I do remember that. Let's see. Does Jerry even do speaking stuff ever? No, I'm just telling you, this is something that Jerry doesn't do very much. He's the busiest guy on the planet, you know, running a football team. And that's why this is so unique. They don't, you know, and Clinton, you know, he doesn't sit down and talk football like that. That's why it's going to be a fascinating conversation between the two of them, especially with their history in Arkansas. Let's see.
8: He needs to do a bunch more of this type of thing and stay out of the front office making decisions, because he's clearly lost his fastball about two decades ago.
10: A lot of Cowboy fans would say that. Somebody says here, it was cool seeing Coach Pittman in Greenbrier. And so, you know, they had to look up and go, wait, is that who I think it is? Here's one from Bill Lawrence.
7: Hey, Bill.
10: And Doris Lawrence. They're on a cruise ship between Denmark and Germany right now. You guys are coming in loud and clear. Tell Jeremy I said Rec Tech. Tell Roger I'm twerking tonight. So Bill Lawrence is 80 years old, and yet he'll get up there and
7: He will twerk. There are footprints, like you see at Grauman's Chinese Theater and all that. There are footprints on the tables of Pop's Lounge where Bill Lawrence gets up and twerks during the Cliff and Susan show. He'll get up there. I'm telling you. And I'm talking, he goes low.
10: Here's one that says,
8: those guys.
10: He does.
8: For 80. Those two right there will outlast everybody on that cruise. I guarantee.
10: You're right. I can't keep up with him. Here's one. All of you who think last year has anything to do with this year are crazy. I believe Arkansas will win seven or more games. Holy cow. He wins seven games, and this state will be.
7: Well, he's coach of the year.
10: There's no question.
7: He's coach of the year.
10: There's no question if that were to happen.
7: So we have that, obviously. Listen, he wins six. And then we go, man, we're going to the Liberty Bowl. a whole different year from the last several quarters.
10: Here's one. Tell Justin that this is the year we beat Missouri, please, from the Pine Bluff Singing Firemen.
8: I hope you're right, man.
10: It would be so nice to beat them, finally. By the way, do we need to thank these folks over here? Who are these folks who did the breakfast?
12: Arkansas Breakfast Club, yes.
10: Yeah, they're very nice. We had, Roger, you had your egg white. That was very nice.
7: Egg white, with a little bit of sausage. I had some jalapeno and some salsa. And if you watch me on air, you'll see me taking big old bites of it. It is fantastic. Thank you. Thank you, Jeremy. Thank you, Andrea.
10: Somebody was saying earlier when we were discussing who would be replacing Dolly Parton as a sort of the matriarch of country music.
7: Right.
10: Somebody said Shania Twain.
7: No.
10: Now, Shania Twain was big. No. She was obviously, she had a moment No, I don't think so either. She sort of changed country music from an image standpoint. She did the videos and the short shorts.
0: It's like
10: and
0: a pop crossover.
10: It was, yeah. I agree.
7: She does not reach that status, and as much of a legend that Patsy Cline is, I mean, her relative, unfortunately, her short career lends to her being stuck wherever she is in the.
10: Someone said, Roger, y'all were putting out a low-grade product earlier this morning.
7: I apologize. Yes, you're absolutely right.
10: Well, it's okay, but we figured it out. It's really weird. This equipment is very sensitive. Mm-hmm. And sometimes when you go deeper into a place, we apparently lose the signal a little bit. But we're going to take care of our good friends here at Luxury Pool and Spa. We'll be doing the next 7 shows.
7: That's why we are here. That's why you've never heard us do a show in a coal mine. We just couldn't do it. 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You got to take advantage of it. It hurts nothing. You can talk to the man that runs the joint, Steve Brown. If you feel so inclined, do that. They're fantastic people down there. I promise you, you will not be disappointed. They'll do everything they can to get you that loan.
10: Someone says from the 501, morning, fellas. First game of the season is tonight for my ninth grader. He's a linebacker for Sylvan Hills, and they play Conway. Should be a great evening. So what happens on Thursday nights, you have junior high, and so, which I love too. I love the fact you got cheerleaders, you got band members that are out there practicing, and I think the temperature with the rain the last couple of days is it knocked it down?
7: Well, it's cooled down, but the humidity is a little bit out there. Your brother may be able to speak more about that.
10: That's right.
7: Yeah, I mean, it has been nutso butso, and that's where the fog and everything is hitting right now. But yes, it has been a little bit lower. It got down into the high 70s, which is almost a chill factor.
10: Someone says Reba is the only one that could come close to filling Dolly's shoes. I think, too, from a reputation and just a kind of person that they...
7: And the industry, she's been in movies and TVs as well.
10: So somebody said, would Carrie Underwood be a future...
0: She's got a lot of hits, though, but I wouldn't...
10: No, she wouldn't be the matriarch. She wouldn't be too young for that.
8: Please don't.
7: If she lives another 50, 60 years and outlives everybody else, she certainly could be there.
8: I hope I've gone long before then, if that's the case.
7: And I'm not even talking about star power. I mean, Loretta Lynn, she was the matriarch or queen of country, I guess, just by virtue of age is what I'm looking at. And again, just by that. And, of course, we know Loretta Lynn, when coal miners are all of that going on. And so when I'm thinking about it, I think Tanya Tucker's been around forever. I remember watching her when I was in grade school. When she was
8: 13, 14 years old. Yeah, something like that.
7: She was at that time. I don't even know how old she is, if she's our age or not. But anyway, she's been her career has spanned, I don't know, 50 years. Which is a great amount of time. She's had fantastic hits as well. Reba has transcended and gone into entertainment industry with movies and TV.
10: Right, yeah.
7: So is Dolly. Again, but again, I don't think anybody can think of right now is as wonderful a human being.
10: Yeah,
7: that we're all hearing about Dolly, and when you look at those old clips with her, as innocent as she was, as genuine as she appeared, and you hear it in her song, and the one that she sang about Johnny Carson in the Tonight Show, and then the one that she sang about Cracker Jack, her dog, on the name of that show, Mr. Green Jeans. What is that? What was Mr. Green Jeans and...
10: I can't think of the morning show.
7: Captain Kangaroo, for crying out loud.
10: Now we get to see all those different videos
7: way above that.
10: I did want to say real quick, too, Jeremy. I mentioned I'm excited about, not everybody can afford a swimming pool.
7: That's right.
10: And so you guys are making good deals on these Caldera hot tubs. And so if maybe the pool is not within your budget, these things are great. Like I said, I'm really excited. You know, I added on a little special deck for my deal and finally got the tile working. And I'm really excited about it because for me, that's perfect for me.
12: You've got a killer spot.
10: Yeah, I do. Yeah,
12: and I would not want to try to build a swimming pool where you live.
10: Yeah, what's the most, have you ever built a pool on the side of a mountain?
12: We have, but you know, you can spend as much money on a retainer wall as the pool costs.
10: Yeah,
12: when you have a site like that. So
10: yeah, the good thing is that if you want a quote, you can call and Shane or Jeremy will come out to your place. That's one of the great things I love about all of our advertisers, including Luxury Pool and Spa. I have no hesitation to go on. Here's their number. You know, here, call Jeremy, call Andrea, whatever. They'll come out there and they're trustworthy. You are what you are. The price is going to be what it is. You guys aren't the cheapest for sure. You do quality work and I was thinking the other day, I saw one of your posts that it was somebody's pool you built and you've taken care of it all these years too.
12: Yeah. Well, we just try to take care of people the way we want to be taken care of. That doesn't mean that we don't make mistakes. We just try to make it right. And I think that's what everybody's out there.
13: You're right, Jeremy. And the thing that's really cool about the relationship that everybody has had on 103.7 The Buzz, show-wise, station-wise, for as long as it has been on since you've been here, David.
10: Yes.
13: Is the relationships have become friendships.
10: Sure, you bet.
13: And the folks that are that like Jeremy and Andrea, who are sponsors, they will seek out other advertisers on our show. Because if we're talking about them and we've seen them, you're going to take advice from family and friends, and we're going to give you the most honest opinion. And we do that advertising-wise, whether it be Sanders Ground Essential being used by Frank Fletcher or us recommending you to go see Frank in those places. So it just all works together.
10: And you mentioned Chad and Stephanie Powers this morning. They advertised. They actually sponsored Joe Nichols a little bit later in the show.
12: We still
10: have Melinda Mayo coming up. We got Joe Nichols coming up. We got to play a little match game brought to you by Roller Funeral Home.
13: Where's Klein?
10: I guess we had a pass on Joe today. And then also we got to play a little Factor Crap brought to you by Arkansas Municipal Equipment there in Poland. So got a lot more show to go. We're here in Conway. Honk as you go by. It's the 50th year of business for Luxury Pool and Spa. We're at the Conway location. They have a Russellville location as well. Football gets started tonight. You can catch UCA on the point.
13: Yep.
10: And so football has finally arrived. Now everything we talk about, we'll have something to see that we can talk about. It's not going to be projection. It's going to be we see the product finally. So, all right, don't go away. 8:30 here on Morning Mayhem.
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0: The National Football League has decided to discontinue the Pro Bowl festivities. Beginning with the 2026 season, 88 players will receive an honor as a Pro Bowler with no replacement selections. There will be no games, but there will be an in-person celebration in Los Angeles during the week the Pro Bowl usually takes place. In the NFL tonight, the final week of the preseason gets started up. The Steelers will face the Bills at 6 on the NFL Network. The Browns will play the Patriots at 7 on Prime Video. And the Niners will take on the Raiders at 7 on ESPN Unlimited. And in college football tonight, Central Arkansas gets their season started against UT Martin. Kickoff is set for 6:30. It can be streamed on ESPN Plus. 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
22: Calmer weather is expected today. It'll be mostly sunny and hot with a high of 96 degrees, but also late this afternoon, there is a slight chance of a shower. Then tonight, mostly clear, will fall off to 72 overnight. Our Friday will be sunny and hot in the afternoon with a high of 95. For the Buzz Radio Network, I'm meteorologist Pat Walker.
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10: All right, 8:34. Good morning, Melinda Mayo. How are you today?
19: Hey, good morning, guys. I'm doing well today. I think it's a good day to sit by a pool for sure with this heat that's still sticking around.
10: You and Mark have a pool, correct?
19: We do. When we bought this house out in West Little Rock, it had a big backyard, and I said, I don't have to buy a house with a pool, but I have to buy a house that could have a pool someday. So about a year later, we built one and really loved it. We kind of switched from the lake life at Lake Washita, which we've been doing for about 15 years, to the pool life, which is a little easier when you get a certain age to just go out to your backyard rather than hauling all that stuff down
10: sure.
19: the lake. So yeah,
10: well,
19: we love it.
10: Justin and Kate can't do this because they've got kids, but to you and Mark decide they were just walk out the back sliding glass door, go out there and
25: go skinny dipping
10: out there in that pool?
19: Easy now.
10: No? I'd like to do that.
25: Huh?
10: You got a big fence?
19: We do have a big fence. We do have plenty of privacy. Hey, what happens at the pool stays at the pool.
10: Hey, what was that? Say that again?
19: What happens at the pool stays at the pool, if you're going to go there, right?
10: I like it. that's exactly right. Hey, we got some rain, and we were asking, did it cool down the overall temps or not?
19: A little bit. Not a lot today, but boy, we sure needed this. That rain last night came with a pretty strong storm. In fact, at one point, we had 25,000 statewide power outages, lots of trees down. I was I was headed to downtown to go to Hamilton last night in the middle of that storm, and there were trees and limbs down everywhere. So we did get a lot of wind from it. We actually have a front that's coming in today, and that is going to have a little drier air behind it. I don't think you'll really feel it today. Maybe tonight at football, some of the junior high football games, you may notice it being a little bit more comfortable. But I think especially Friday and Saturday, we're still going to get to the mid-90s or so, but I think it's going to feel just a little bit better. So today's high, we've got it 97, a small chance of a few afternoon showers, not many, with that front coming through. And then Friday and Saturday, mid-90s, you know, when you've been 105, 106, 107, that's better. I think next week we still kind of build back, though, close to 100, probably towards the end of next week. So I don't think we're done with those yet. But those 105, 106s that we saw last week, you know, not likely going to happen again, especially if you got a little rain like we just got.
10: I can't wait for it to get cool for football season when you walk out there. Maybe, you know, you got a jacket you're wearing and you hear the band playing and this stuff right now. It's tough. And now, I don't remember, what are the odds that the next hurricane is going to be called Dolly? Is that correct?
19: That's absolutely correct. It could just be a tropical storm. That's when it gets the name, when it gets the tropical storm status. So the next named storm will be Dolly. And what are the odds? You know, I've had a lot of people say, oh, that would be great. Other people said, no, that's kind of disrespectful. Why did the meteorological people do that? Well, this was done years ago. These things are chosen decades in advance. Yeah, isn't that crazy? So we will be at the fourth named storm, which will be Dolly on the list. That name was added to the Atlantic list of names back in 1996. So 30 years ago, Dolly was put in as the D name for this list. It replaced Diana, which probably nobody remembers Hurricane Diana, but that name was retired in 1990. It was a Category 2 hurricane that hit Mexico. And it actually killed about 140 people. So anyone that is particularly deadly, damaging, costly for some reason, they vote to retire that name. So Diana retired in 1990. And then 6 years later, when that list came back up again to be used, someone on that committee said Dolly. And here we are 30 years later, it'll be the next named storm.
10: Yeah, that is
13: yeah, that's magic eight ball stuff.
10: It really is. That's absolutely crazy. Yeah.
13: Holy cow. And let's be honest with what Craig was saying. He interviewed Dolly.
10: Yeah.
13: He was in a movie with Tim Curry.
10: Oh, that's right. Yeah. Who's next?
13: You and I are in trouble.
10: Maybe so. You asked about Coach Silverfield last night, the catfish hole, if he said anything new. We were talking earlier. That guy has done so many interviews. I can't think he could come up with any other way to say all the things he's been saying for the last 10 months. I mean, we were just saying, I almost hate to see him have to answer a question again, because, like, all right, for the 78th time, I will try to figure out a way to say this in an interesting way. But it was good. It was a big crowd last night. He felt the love. That was the first time that's the first time you've had a coach, a different face there in six years. And so I'm glad they rolled at the red carpet, just like the touchdown club did last week. So I thought it went well.
19: Yeah, I think it went really well. I think he was really impressed that a catfish restaurant gets that kind of a crowd, you know, for him to sit there. He didn't bring players last night. He is expected, you know, like the other coaches, to bring a couple players each Wednesday night to the catfish hole. He talked a lot about what he's been doing as far as bringing back in, you know, alumni, former coaches, why he wanted to do that. And I think that, you know, it shows a lack of ego, I think, on his part that he's
10: not like bringing in.
19: Especially former coaches, you know, to bring those in.
10: Smart.
19: They did ask him about, will any freshmen be on the field? Will they see any snaps this season? He mentioned a couple defensive players. He mentioned tackle Danny Beal, safety Tay Lockett, and cornerback Brandon Ford. Said those may get on the field. And later he came back and said Beal may not quite be ready. I think he may have an injury. So he talked about that a little bit, but. Yeah, Bill. So
10: Bill's a big old boy. He's a big young man. So yeah, go ahead. I'm sorry.
19: Yeah, that's good. But I'm just like you guys. I'm just ready to talk about something we see on the field rather than what we're dreaming up, right?
10: Now, you were coming to see Emmitt Smith. When is the last time you went to the Little Rock Touchdown Club? I have a picture when you and Beth Hunt were both youngsters at Channel 7. That was probably – did you come see Bosworth, Brian Bosworth? Is that who you came to see or somebody else?
19: I didn't. You know, ever since I've been heavy on this daybreak schedule, the idea of being downtown or something at noon, 1 o'clock, just kind of seems a little tough on a Monday, especially when you haven't had much sleep and got up at 3 in the morning. So the things you get to do in retirement, hopefully more Little Rock. Little Rock

0: But I mean, he's got the smile. He has the personality. The WNC, or rather the NBA players they've had on there, haven't done as well. They're just kind of long, too long and lanky, and they just don't look as good. But those football players, they're quick on their feet and do well. So I think you'll have a lot of women, especially, who want to come see him for that. But I think, you know, even if you're a big dancing fan, you know he was a pretty big football player too, right?
1: Yeah,
2: he is a Amon Shumpert, who played in the NBA, won Dancing with the Stars, but I think he might be the only one. Amon Shumpert.
1: Who? Amon Shumpert?
2: Yep.
1: Have you ever heard of Amon Shumpert?
3: Played for the he's a good player. Yeah. Played for the Cavs when they won it all,
2: Knicks,
3: didn't he?
2: Yep.
3: Right. Oh, Knicks this year.
0: Award, I think.
1: And Roger, you said you think he played what?
4: Who'd you? No. I've ordered that at Scoops.
3: Oh man!
1: It's
3: the simple things in life like that. Right there.
4: All I got to do is pop off and keep the equipment right.
1: I love what Christian.
3: Y'all got me triggered during Razorback football talk. Here I am, completely untriggered. Thank you, Rob.
1: Christian, how did you say? Christian just nonchalantly goes, no.
2: Amon Shumpert. It's not a hard name, guys.
1: Who?
2: Amon Shumpert.
1: No. Yeah, we just don't. We've never heard of Amon Shumpert. We don't know.
3: I'll be honest with you, Baz. Neither Christian nor myself expected you to have heard the name Amon Shumpert.
5: Strength and honor.
1: If you'd have said Magic Johnson, I'd known who that was. He wanted it, but I wasn't.
2: He was a role player.
4: If you had said Lou Alcindor,
1: is there any other athlete? Doug Flutie got seventh. Doug Flutie's come to the touchdown club. He got seventh 1 year. So, I mean, a lot more athletes are doing it. I think Emmett's the only one.
4: Is he the only athlete that's
1: it? Well, it says Shumpert.
4: Did you say Jerry Rice?
1: I think Jerry did it.
4: Do it?
1: Yeah, we'll have to get a list of all those.
3: I love Emmitt Smith and Jerry Rice, but oh boy, that just takes away from their legacy.
2: That's
3: where former celebrities go to officially.
2: Better mass singer.
1: But I think it's different. I think it was.
3: They don't ever have anybody that's actually really famous.
1: That's right. I think it used to be different, though. I think it was a bigger deal back in the day.
3: Guys and gals that used to be famous.
1: You're right.
3: Hey, remember this guy? No, not really. maybe. Yeah.
1: M. Shumpert. It's a great example of that. Image bigger than all that.
4: Oh yeah.
1: All right. So
4: let me ask these guys. I bet that now Christian may, Melinda should, Justin. I don't think you will. But someone else had passed away that we saw from Pigskin Preacher was a mainstay on game shows when we were.
1: Yeah, I remember her.
4: JP Morgan. JP Morgan.
1: Is that what it was?
4: I think that's what it was. Right. Does that name ring a bell to any three of you?
2: JP Morgan?
3: No, I'm gonna look it up.
2: Did you say JP Morgan?
4: I believe that was.
3: That's
4: the name.
3: Like a bank.
2: Yeah, that's a bank
3: or an investment.
4: Hold on, make sure that we get the name right. I think that's what it was. Just hold on. I want to do it because this was another quote unquote. Now this was a celebrity. I never knew anything that this person.
1: She was a regular on talk.
4: She was a regular on the Gong Show. Easy, yeah. Raunchy.
1: Yeah.
4: Raunchy.
1: Yeah.
4: Does that name ring a bell to you?
1: You had to have watched
4: Melinda.
1: You've had to have watched. Game shows a lot to be able to get it. I mean, to be able to recognize.
4: Is Melinda still there?
0: wait, I'm still here. Listening.
4: Okay,
0: so what's the name again?
1: It's JP.
4: JP Morgan. She was a pop and TV star for an infamous stint on the Gong Show. She died yesterday at the age of 94. Does that name ring a bell to you? JP Morgan.
3: It's JP, J-A-Y-E.
2: Okay.
3: Right. Yeah. I recognize her face, but I don't. I've probably seen it in a rerun of one of those game shows or something.
1: Hey, we got to be quick here, real quick, Melinda, because you want to call.
4: I'm sorry.
1: You want to call me out on this, which I'm fine. And listen, one of my favorite nights was me, Roger, me, you, and Justin, and Greg Hatcher, and our ladies all going to see Wicked. And I have been saying the wrong thing, Melinda, when talking about a Hamilton. I call it a play, and that's not correct, right?
0: Correct. It's not correct. It's go ahead.
1: Musical. It's a musical.
4: Okay. It's

0: musical. Yeah. So if they don't sing or dance up there, it's just a play. If they do, it's a musical. Yeah.
1: Did you know that?
2: I'm sorry, Melinda. I'm sorry he didn't know.
1: Excuse me. Tim Wilson, our salesperson.
2: It's embarrassing. Really?
1: Thank you, Jason. Tim Wilson, our salesperson, lasted half of it. He walked out the last 7 years.
2: And he was with, may I say?
1: He was with a girl.
2: He was with a chick. You were with a chick, and you didn't even try to go, you know what?
1: Oh, absolutely. I'm done. I'm taking all I can. I got to understand anything.
2: And if she stays, you say, that's it, we're done.
3: No, I stayed the entire show. The entire show I was there for 3 hours, an hour and a half, a break, and another hour and a half.
2: Oh,
3: yeah, it was a musical rap.
1: Hamilton's too deep for me, I think. I don't think I can enjoy it. Wick is more my speed.
3: Did he get shot in there. Yes, he did. Okay. Yes, he did.
2: Did confetti come out?
3: No. Some woman caught the bullet in the air, and they froze it and moved them around on this circular deal, and they were moving, and it was really cool. Really?
1: So, Melinda, pretty cool. You've seen Hamilton, right, Justin?
4: No, I've not. I haven't.
1: Oh, okay. Wow. I'm surprised. I would have thought you'd seen
4: that. You know, when I found out, 10, 15 years ago, it was the biggest.
1: Yeah, I think so.
4: Whatever. Yeah. When I heard about what it's about, I don't know. It just didn't strike me as something that I got to go watch this.
3: It sounded like
4: I would have trouble understanding it.
1: Yeah. Well, Roger is
4: don't they rap all the
3: it's a rap.
1: I don't understand.
4: Yeah, I can't even
1: understand it. Yeah, me too.
3: I dumb it down.
4: I listen about as slowly as I talk.
2: The problem for me with musicals and stage plays and all that, even though I like Wicked and all that, is I need closed captioning.
1: I know. It would help for that. It would have helped for that. All right, Melinda, thank you for finding a sponsor before we go.
0: Oh, absolutely. Thank you to Sanders. That rain is exactly what our grass needed, but you got to have the right chemicals in there. You got to have Sanders Ground helping you make sure that it continues to grow. I mean, they are the best. 315-9395. Amen. I like that, Justin.
1: Thanks, Melinda. Have a great week.
0: Thanks, guys. We'll go home.
1: Go Hogs. All right, don't go. We'll be back at the Luxury Pool and Spa in Conway. 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
13: One, two, three, four. Get up. Get on up. Get up.
1: All right. 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Locations rather than Conway and Russellville. We're here at the Conway location. I want to tell you real quick. Is that, I don't know, Justin, about you probably either Kate does or you have somebody that does it for you. But I'm going to tell you, Jeremy, thank goodness for Jessica, because I had no clue how to do all the chemical stuff. And there is a process for it.
14: We know for Jessica, for sure.
15: Everybody says that all the time.
1: It is. I'm telling you. Justin, I mean, she starts getting all, because you guys gave her the instructions.
14: Yep.
1: There's no way I could do it. I'm just,
16: does she take the samples and do the whole thing?
1: Well, yeah,
16: it may be different since I did it, but our first pool, when the first house we built, golly, 16-17 years ago, whatever it was, I did it for a while, but being out of town as much as I was, I come back, the pool's green, and I'm like, all right, I try to do that and mow my yard, do all that, and it was something that I decided it was well worth spending the money to have the professionals do it, because it is there. I know it's probably easy to you guys, buddy, but I mean, to the normal Joe, it can be confusing. You come home after being gone a week at work and you're like, it's 105 degrees, as it was a couple of weeks ago, and you just want to jump in your pool, but it looks like you would contract some type of disease that you would not be able to get rid of. So,
1: some people have the patience to do that. I don't. Jessica does.
14: Yeah.
1: I mean, like, put things. But are you that way, Roger? Can you go? I'll do it. I'll put something together.
14: Roger can do it. Roger.
1: I'm not that guy. I'm like, I'll pay somebody because I
16: think Roger would enjoy it. Actually.
1: See, that's what I'm saying. I think you enjoy the process.
17: When Samantha and I, the house that we lived at in Hot Springs before we moved, all that it was her grandmother's house that we moved into, had a pool, and so it was up to me to do the balance and all. Yeah. And it was nothing as easy or it was just putting it in there and shaking it up, almost like an American gangster. If it's blue, you know it's cocaine. You know, if it's a certain color in there, the pH balance and the shocking it and doing all that sort of stuff.
14: Pool boy Roger. I can see that.
17: That's what it was.
14: He played that game.
17: That's what it was.
1: So
17: I did it out of necessity.
1: Jessica said, I mean, there's different levels to doing it. I mean, it's not just, hey, in 3 seconds you're going to figure it out. I mean, you've got to work at it, right? Yeah.
18: Right, and the startup for the salt is definitely it's a process. But once you get it, it's not as bad, but it is a process. Yeah. But, yeah, it's not something you can just guess on. You need to be testing and
16: do you still have to take it into, like, the stores, like you guys
18: it's highly recommended.
1: Highly recommended.
16: And you guys, I remember my parents usually doing that back in the day. And the difference in myself and Jessica's highly intelligent. I'm a knucklehead. Basically whatever the touring musician version of CTE is, I've got it. I think it's called wet brain.
1: That's why Roger had to jump into action today. He's our MacGruber. He figures things out. I can't do it.
2: Well, you know, listen.
1: Joe Nichols up next.
19: Hey, it's Christian Weir here. Can we agree that summer is way better when your body actually cooperates? Because if joint pain is slowing you down, knees, hips, shoulders, back, you're probably missing out on the best parts of summer. 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
20: Benton police are investigating an incident at the Boys and Girls Club of Saline County. An 8-year-old says third graders brought him into a game room on Monday when a different kid started attacking him. The kid says that he fought back and then a staff member punched him in the stomach. His mom says she went to police after the Boys and Girls Club did not want to discuss it. The club says it is cooperating with police in this investigation. And the Jacksonville Elementary School will still be closed today and tomorrow. Crews have been cleaning but are waiting on replacement parts for malfunctioning HVAC systems. District leaders say a result from a good air quality report have come in, but students will stay at the high school and Merle Taylor Elementary campuses for the next couple of days. For the Buzz Radio Network, I'm KRK's Jessica Rockwell.
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22: It's going to be a mostly sunny day. It's still a little bit on the hot side. We'll have a high of 96 this afternoon. Plus, late this afternoon, there's a slight chance of a shower. Then tonight, mostly clear with a low of 72. Tomorrow, sunny and a high of 95. For the Buzz Radio Network, I'm meteorologist Pat Walker.
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1: All right, 9:06 on this Thursday, August 27th. Glad you're with us. We're here in Conway at Luxury Pool and Spa. They have two locations here in Russellville. They're celebrating 50 years in business. Love hearing about some of their customers that we know, like Coach Pittman and Todd Ross, and mentioning earlier some of our other even sponsors, Chad and Stephanie Powers, who own Powers Trucks, Parts, and Service, who sponsored Joe Nichols, who we're going to see if we can get him on the air in just a second. Love hearing you guys talk about how I need Jessica to do all the things at the jacuzzi. I don't mind that at all. It's a fact.
19: Hot tub.
1: Yeah, that's exactly right. 661-1037, while we're waiting today is LBJ Day. Did you find it, Roger?
30: I do.
1: This is the clip of our former president, Lyndon Baines Johnson, getting measured for a pair of pants with his personal tailor. Somehow there was a, they've got a microphone somewhere, and this is what he had to say.
6: I need about six pairs for summer wear. Another thing, the crotch down where your nuts hang is always a little too tight. So when you make them up, give me an inch that I can let out there, because they cut me. It's just like riding a wire fence. These are almost, these are the best that I've had anywhere in the United States. But when I gain a little weight, they cut me under there. So leave me, you never do have much margin there. But see if you can't leave me about an inch from the, where the zipper ends, around under my, my bunghole.
1: Oh, you see the end of what he says at the end? If you could go to the end of that, Christian. Yeah, the burp. I forgot about the burp.
17: Well, you can hear it working itself up. Yep. You can hear it right working itself that, up.
1: Christian, by the way, look for Joe Nichols calling.
6: I need about six pairs.
17: Go ahead.
1: Let's at the very end
17: What did you say?
1: Go ahead.
6: I need about six pairs for summer wear. Another thing, the crotch down where your nuts hang. It's always a little too tight.
19: Sorry,
6: when you
19: ladies.
6: Make them up, give me a inch that I can let out there, because they cut me. It's just like riding a wire fence. These are almost, these are the best that I've had anywhere in the United States. But when I gain a little weight, they cut me under there. So leave me, you never do have much margin there. But see if you can't leave me about an inch from the, where the zipper ends. Around under my back of my bunghole.
1: I'm so sorry, ladies. If you're sorry, ladies, that we finished, that is a bunch of guys sitting around talking. That's how we talk, Andrea.
18: It reminded me of the Friends episode when he talks about measuring his inseam.
1: Oh, I hadn't seen that. Is that the same thing?
18: Well, no, it's. He's talking about, Joey's talking about measuring his inseam. Measuring his inseam, and he says, that's how you measure inseam. And Chandler's like, yeah, or Ross says in prison, but he was like, there was cupping. They're like, that's not how you do the inseam.
1: Well, listen, to have the president burp. He could tell he was trying to burp, Roger. You're trying to get it out. Then he says that. I think we said nuts, and we usually had that bleeped out.
17: I guess.
1: Well, I think we
17: did. New system. Takes out the bleeps. That was his, that was the actual president. And I think he was talking to, Hager Slacks. I think it was the president of Hager, if not the owner of Hager. It might have been Mr. Hager himself.
1: Cuts him.
17: You know, when I gained a little weight, and I can appreciate the water that he's talking about.
16: A wire fence.
1: I think you got to call Joe, Christian. I was going to say, before we get Joe Nichols, any other things you guys want to say about the sale? Everything starts next Monday through Friday. 25% to 75%
18: off.
1: Saturday.
18: $10 to 75% off. Our in-stock Polywood's 50% off, so it's going to be the lowest price we've had. I mean, I think it'll go fast, so I would recommend coming in early Monday. And then it's 20% off Big Green Eggs, Ledge Lounger. And then if we didn't name it, it's 10% off our pool, summer pools and toys and floats, trying to get rid of that for season, so that's 50% off.
1: Big Green Egg, 20% off. You mentioned that.
18: Yes.
1: So, I mean, you really got some. I mean, everything in the store has got a discount on it,
18: yes,
1: for the most part.
18: Yes, at least 10%. If I didn't mention it, it's at least 10% off.
1: We're going to try out some of this. What's it called? Spazazz. We're going to put that on. See if we can tell the smell.
3: Yep.
1: As Roger, I'd like to have some smell.
17: I know you would.
1: Yeah. But you got to be a smell you like.
17: Love this kind of stuff. That's one of those things. I think it was very dangerous that at the bathtub races.
1: Yeah.
17: It was a ball.
1: Bath bomb.
17: Yeah. You got to be careful. Those things start, you know, like pop rocks when they get wet.
1: Yeah.
17: And I had that thing inside my shirt, inside my pants, so we didn't look.
18: What?
17: Well,
1: what are you doing over there?
17: Because you're grabbing stuff in the races, and you can't let it go out. So in hopes of not letting anything that they've had to grab at each one of these stations, I would put it in my shirt, in my pants, to hold on to them so we wouldn't lose them at each station. So I put them all in there.
19: Touch those at the end.
1: Is it,
17: nobody, is that nobody did. I just dump them out.
1: Is that a pop rock, or are you happy to see me? funny, isn't it?
2: Yeah.
1: So real quick, you made fun of me a minute ago, Andrea.
7: I was
1: Andrea,
7: making fun of you. I just said you weren't a girl.
1: You said, now what do you put? What do you put in there? What is this?
7: So it's Serona Spa Nourish, and it's got aloe vera and hyaluronic acid in it.
1: So you get out of the whirlpool.
7: Water feels,
2: the aloe vera.
7: Good.
2: The
7: yes.
2: aloe vera.
1: We have the hot tub. Okay. And you go. It's a girl thing.
7: Yeah. Okay. I said Jessica would know what it is, but she also knows all the spa things. She
1: that's
7: get that, and enjoy it.
1: That's right. I don't mind.
2: She knows. Did you say all the small things?
1: Spa.
2: I said small.
1: Let's go bring in Joe Nichols here, Christian.
12: 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Now, here's the Natural State's very own Joe Nichols.
1: Good morning, Joe.
8: Hey, good morning, fellas. How are you?
1: Doing great. Thanks for moving till today. We're over here at the Luxury Pool and Spa. They're having a big sale going on. Football is finally here, Joe. We've got football tonight all across the country. High school, junior high, college, University of Central Arkansas has a game over in Tennessee. And finally, after talking season's gone on forever, we finally get to see some real action.
8: Yeah, we're going to see some a lot of things this week, a lot of things next week. I'm looking forward to it, man. Can't believe it's already here. Even though it's felt like 100 years since the last sports thing happened. But
1: yeah,
8: I'm excited, man. I love the time of year.
1: I was making the point, I think we have so many ways for people to talk about football, podcasts, radio shows, TV shows, all the things that, you know, we just hear it all, I mean, ad nauseum from college football from January, February till now. Guys like Coach Silverfield has been asked, 9,000 questions, most of them the same ones. So I'm sure he's looking forward to playing some games. Now, tomorrow, Joe, we're going to do our official picks. Justin, since Justin's not going to be there, he's mentioned today what he thinks are going to be. What do you think, if you had to call a number, what is your prediction for the 12-game season for the Razorbacks? Just say this is what you think they're going to do. You're not talking down. You're not talking up. Just what do you think the actual record's going to be?
8: Boy, a lot is changing over this last couple of weeks with some added personnel with all teams. I look at that schedule. I cannot see anything better than 5-7 as far as just how people are just stacked against us. I just can't see us having the ability to compete with 7 teams on there. However,
1: yeah,
8: we do have magic on our side sometimes. And sometimes college football is funny and, it gets wonky at times. And injuries happen to other teams that are just above us in the next tier. And sometimes we have a hidden gem that pops out, and all of a sudden we have a better defensive player at one spot than we thought we had, and somebody doesn't pick on us quite as much as that one spot, maybe safety or something. So maybe that changes everything a little bit. So I say all that to say I think 5-7 might be our ceiling, but I'm going with 6-6 because I don't believe anything can happen, and my heart and Razorback heart says I am, unreasonably optimistic at all times with college sports.
1: Okay, that's okay. Justin, you went 5-7, correct? That was your official prediction?
16: Yeah, but I mean, I can't argue with anything he said. I'm in agreement.
1: Yeah, Roger, would you take 5-7 right now?
2: If we win 6 games and go to the Liberty Bowl.
1: 6?
2: That's what if he goes to the 6. Based on the fact it's the worst, it's the toughest schedule
1: in the country. Number one,
2: he's coach of the year.
1: I agree.
2: Absolutely is.
16: I'm trying to time this, Raj, and I keep interrupting you, bud.
2: That's all right.
16: Baz, I think it was the last segment. Might have been 2 ago. I don't know. But you had mentioned how excited the fan base would be at 5-7, and you would take that.
1: Yep,
16: I would push back on that. It doesn't excite me at all.
1: Well, I mean, you're not the, you're probably not the typical fan though either.
16: I think you'd be surprised, but I could be. Let's take some calls. I'd be curious to know.
1: You don't think Bears would be happy with 5 wins?
16: No, I don't think so.
9: As a fan, I mean, I wouldn't be excited about it. Oh, 5 wins.
16: I wouldn't either.
1: Well,
16: it
1: okay.
9: I would not be excited, but it would exceed my expectations.
1: Well, yeah, let's be, to me, there's not much difference
16: in 5 wins or 2 to me.
1: Okay, let me tell you the difference.
16: It's still a miserable season.
1: Let me tell you the difference. If you win 5 games, that means you beat 3 ranked teams. You beat 3 ranked teams, right? Because the two you're going to beat, Tulsa and North Alabama, that means you beat 3 ranked teams, which we hadn't beat the conference. It means you beat at least 2 conference teams, maybe 3 conference teams, 2 for sure, and a top 25 Utah team.
16: That doesn't excite me.
1: Yeah, well, it doesn't? Oh, my gosh. No. Listen, we,
10: I guess
1: we
10: here's the reason.
1: Okay, we'll let Joe get his segment in.
10: The only reason I said that, and here's, and Justin, and listen to me, because I'm with you on this thing. Yeah. Real quick, the reason it is because if we win 5 games, you know what? In the normal world, before Portal and NIL, absolutely, we're going, that dude just won 5 games. Do you know what we're going to do next year? And I know we have an argument about and worry about things that have never happened. Why do we do that sort of thing? So I'm projecting. But if we win anything this year, it doesn't mean that any of that team's coming back.
16: That's a really good point.
1: That's a really good point.
16: And on the other side of the coin, hold on. Yeah. I'll forget.
1: Yeah.
16: Sorry, I'm not trying to be rude. I just know I'll forget. On the other side of the coin, just to add to Raj's argument, first year, Cignetti, if I said that right, at Indiana, first year, worst program in the history of college football, won 10 games. So it's possible at the worst place. Why would five wins excite me when we have a million times tradition they do?
1: Okay, here's the other thing.
16: I don't know. I'm just using that as an example.
1: That's right. We have the number one toughest schedule in America. You saw the paper today. It's by far number one. And then the other thing, we have probably the lowest budget, towards the lowest budget in all the SEC.
16: Yeah.
1: And so you
16: we're right in the middle now.
1: Oh, come on, Joe. We're still in the middle.
16: They just approved.
1: I'm just telling you, we don't have the Texas LSU.
16: They just made a deal in the offseason to where we're like 7, 8, 9. So
1: I know, but I think for this team, Justin, I don't think they had that money. I think they had to do what they did with. They had a little bit more than they normally have.
16: I'm not arguing this team particularly, but they did. Look it up. The Board of Trustees approved. I think it was like 10, 12 million a year this year.
1: If they got the money
16: 6 months ago, I don't think they did.
1: I don't think they did, Justin.
16: I'll have to go back and look it up.
1: Yeah. Anyway, go ahead, Joe. It's like Roger said, but it's just your segment. Go ahead, Joe.
8: Well, I think I would agree with the 5 and 7 would be a good thing. I don't know if I'd be excited about it, but I could see more positive than negative. I believe, actually, if you sat down and looked at that on paper, 2 and 10 or 3 and 9 are probably more likely what you're supposed to do. So playing above your head and getting a 5 and 7 would, like, to your point, we would have to win a couple that we weren't supposed to win at all. And that means we didn't lose any that we weren't supposed to lose either, which has also been our problem. We do have a tendency to lose games we weren't supposed to lose as well. So I'm looking at it, even 5 and 7 is a glass half full, expecting us not to lose a game that we were favored in. And we're going to be favored in maybe 2. So I think we're going to be underdogs in 10 games. That means we're going to win 3 that we're an underdog in, and so 5 games would mean we won 3 that we weren't supposed to and won all the ones we were supposed to. So that's a positive to me. I don't know about exciting, because 5 and 7
1: is still 5 and 7.
8: But I see the mentality at Arkansas always has to be, always has been, and always will have to be, probably until we get some kind of Walton that all of a sudden loves the Razorbacks. I think it's always going to be, can a coach above our talent level? And can a coach bring a bunch of 3.5 to 4 stars to play above a bunch of 4.5 stars? That's always going to have to be the case. Houston Nutt did that. When we got Petrino, he had a team full of, four stars at the skill positions, but he also had a team full of 3.5 stars. He's a great coach. Nobody could argue that. So we've always had to have a coach that brought our talent level up with his coaching. And a 5-7 record with that team on paper, with the teams that we're about to play on paper, that would mean that coach brought us up, somehow got us to play above our head, or figured it out, you know, better than the other teams on paper did. And that to me is how you got to look at the next team. Even if we have to wipe a whole slate clean with a better pile of money, if you have a coach that's able to bring our team and play above our head, that's a great sign. Because you have to have that here at Arkansas.
1: Yeah, I think that's a good point, too. We have one player that's on any preseason on the 22 possibilities for first team. We have one that's been preseason predicted by most of the media who covers all these teams. So, again, the expectation is our talent level quite isn't ready. And I'm like you, Joe. I am certainly not going to be excited. But after a 2-10, and that means you're going to be Roger, you saw a ChatGPT prediction on the season. They have us winning North Alabama, losing to Utah and Georgia, beating Tulsa, that's 2-2, losing to A&M, beating Tennessee, then losing to Vandy and Missouri, but then beating Auburn and South Carolina, losing to Texas and LSU. But that would, again, you're beating South Carolina, according to this, South Carolina, Auburn, Tennessee. You know, I think that would probably be, we didn't win a conference game last year, so, you know, excitement's the right word.
0: What about, didn't Sam win 6, 7, and 9? Is that right? Or 7, 7, and 9?
1: Three.
0: Like
1: it was
0: that.
1: Three, but that was all SEC.
0: All SEC.
1: That's right. And then was it 7 and 9 or was it 9 the next year?
11: He won 9 the next year.
1: So 9, he won all the trophies.
0: And then NIL 7 started. Twice, maybe? Or see. Something like that.
8: And it was 6, yeah.
0: So, either way,
11: was it 2 the last 2 years?
8: 7, 6.
0: No, it wasn't 2 years. It was two the last year,
11: and then, yeah, you're right. It was 6.
1: Yeah, I've got it here. He goes 3-7, 9-4, 7-6, 4-8, 7-6, 2-3. So that's the record.
0: So I guess my point is, I'm not basing it off 2-10 last year. I'm going more on what the program's been the past 5-6 years. And more times than not, we've won 6-7 ball games, even 9 the 1 year. So 5-7, like, that should be the basement. And I get it. We got the hardest schedule. But there's coaches every year that's why they become the big name at the whatever big opening for that year. You know, Cignetti or the guy from Louisiana that went to Florida, or you know what I'm saying. So I'm like, as a Razorback fan, why can't that be the Razorbacks 1 year?
11: Justin.
0: So that's why, to me, 5-7, I'm like, well, I can point to other examples of other schools overachieving, as Joe put it, and I think that was a good point. I'm sick of the, well, yeah, they did do it, but, man, he's a good. When are we going to get that guy? Maybe we got him. I don't know. I hope.
11: Justin, we all agree. I think we can all agree that the level of program that Arkansas is, 5 wins should probably be the basement for what we are, at least historically. We should get to that. We should be able to reach that. But do you think in the last 15 years we have found a way to go below the basement?
0: Oh, 100%. Yeah.
1: Well, again, I think
13: – I'm not even asking for 10 wins. I'm asking for one. One win.
0: That was not a good moment, Joe.
1: Hold on. Okay, if we can, I don't know why, Roger, for some reason. If you can, Christian, turn up the volume. I want Joe to hear that. I think he's heard it before, but this is Justin about midway through the season last year. Let's see if this is a true emotion coming out.
13: I'm not even asking for 10 wins. I'm asking for one. One win.
1: That was that stretch, and we lost him about 6
0: then
1: in a
0: you
1: row,
0: wonder
1: so.
0: Why I landed myself in rehab, Joe.
14: Well, you know what, you do talk about it. that's why we drink
8: don't get me started on that topic, but I tell you this, I wish to God, I hope, I pray and thank God nobody's got me on recording after a couple of segments of Arkansas, any kind of sports over the last 20 years, because my God.
0: Joe and I during games scream at each other via text.
1: Oh, my gosh.
0: Do we not, Joe?
8: Oh, my God, yeah. Well, I have no choice. You know, nobody understands except Arkansas fans, and I live in Texas around a bunch of A&M and Texas fans, and so, you know, it times 10. When I walk into anywhere at home around my friends or anything, it multiplies immediately. Like, the pity they have for me every week. Yeah. I watched your Razorbacks implode again. I have to deal with that, you know, on a weekly basis. So my frustration is my, I'm looking ahead at the misery I'm going to have to endure, not just from the game, but from the crap talking for 365 more days.
1: Here's the thing. We have, you know, since we've had Joe on the show, you know, over a year now, which we're having a great time. It's been fun to cover basketball, man. But you listen, you know, it's been such a blast to, you know, go to Sweet 16s and even with Must to go further, and Dave Van Horn to take it to a World Series, you know, a couple years ago. And so the other sports we've had fun. It's this darn football that's just such a weight. And so we just got to keep believing. I think we all like Ryan Silverfield. He comes across as a really sincere guy. We got a clip I sent Roger, you and Christian last night of a player going, and I don't know what kind of talent level the kid is, but he said, man, they're teaching us the little things that I've never seen before. And you've heard me say, Roger, that's how you can be better when you're really good with the little things and then you have effort. Sometimes a three-star can beat a four-star, or a three-star can beat a five-star with the right step, not mistake, right angle. You know,
17: you mentioned that with Brad Taylor yesterday, all the things that Coach Holtz and Coach Hatfield, but those were the head coaches. You had the assistants that made you do every single thing Monday through Friday, so that on Saturday there was nothing left for question. This is it, go do it.
1: That's right. When you're not the most talented, you got to have a higher football IQ, and you got to want it more. And if you don't think won't mean something,
17: won't mean something.
1: I'm going to tell you,
0: here's an idea. Put a damn good product on the field.
4: Yeah, that would make it.
0: I understand your point of it's not all on the players, but you know what?
4: Yeah.
0: A lot of it is. Go make a play.
4: Yeah.
0: Go make a play.
16: Today has painted me in such a good light.
0: My man.
1: No, you're just fired.
17: Listen, listening to Justin talk on here, listening to Joe Nichols talk on here, and him talking about, and listening to Joe go, all the crap I've got to put up from Texas and A&M fans. That is on the radio. If we turn the radio off, we're going to hear more things like LBJ was talking about. It's not going to be a filter. That's the way it's going to sound. It's filtered right now. We all feel your pain, brother, because of what Joe just said, the pain that we all have to endure for 365 days as a Hog fan.
1: Well, last year, Joe, we were 2-10. We had you on for the first time. Let's hope we get some surprises this year. Let's hope we win some games we're not expected to. And because we know basketball is going to be fun, we know baseball is going to be fun. Maybe this can be the year that we see some progress being made, that we're headed back in the right direction. So, but we appreciate having you on, buddy, and hopefully we'll have some fun times this fall,
8: man. I appreciate it. Yeah, absolutely. We're going to. Another thing, one thing real fast. The devil is the social media. All my social media, I think my team logs me out of all of them right before the game starts. Or around the middle of the game, of any game, they log me out and change the password. Because I have been known to get into a few fights. Now, this has been years, by the way. Since before I had my little vacation, Justin. Years ago, I used to get on Twitter, let it go. And I would let them have it, man. I'm so happy that the SEC officials got their own Twitter. It's like I don't know. It's an unhealthy rage that I have for that thing. And it feels like every week, every time we play Florida, every time we play Auburn, and of course Alabama, every time you play Alabama, everybody holds. My gosh, it's a holding call every freaking play. And miraculously, you get called for one every time you have a big play. It's a miracle. Weird. But I got to stay away from social media. I think my team is smarter than I am. They take away my social media and change all the passwords, which is a great thing. But just so y'all know, I am tweeting every one of those guys and all that I can. I just don't go through because they lock me out. It's a good thing. I would look really bad. I would have a really, really bad.
9: Nice. Well, now we know why we get C'est la vie all the time.
1: C'est la vie.
9: That's why we get C'est la vie.
8: And that's right. Well, y'all have stuff.
1: Right. I tell you what we're going to do. We're going to post Roger and Christian. We're going to post this conversation today because you got two country music artists that have been super successful. Both are from Arkansas.
16: Just absolutely miserable.
1: But you're passionate Razorback fans. Exactly. And so we need to put this out there.
8: Don't forget our boy Bobby Bones too. He's in that pile with us too. Our boy Bobby goes through it with us as well.
1: Yeah, and then you got Tracy Lawrence. I don't know if Tracy is as passionate about.
9: They get the red button.
16: Oh, he is.
1: Yeah, he is. So, all right, listen, Joe. Great stuff, buddy. We'll talk to you game week next week.
8: All right, y'all. Take care, man.
1: Go Hogs. Yeah, I do want to thank Chad and Stephanie Powers at Powers Truck Parts and Service in North Little Rock for sponsoring both Joe Nichols and Trey Reed. They're y'all's friends. Mm-hmm. You guys built their pool for them, so that's a cool connection. Yep. We'll take a break and come back. Boy, I love hearing the debate. That was an interesting debate between.
16: Did I offend any of y'all?
1: No, you didn't offend anybody.
16: Okay. Christian, you good?
19: I'm good.
1: Christian, you want to save your prediction for tomorrow?
19: Yeah, I'll save it for tomorrow.
1: Okay, we'll save it for tomorrow. All right, don't go away. We've got a little Joe Nichols, C'est la vie, taking us to the break. We're live from the Luxury Pool and Spa in Conway.

0: Roger, hitting the road this summer, celebrating the Morning Mayhem Summer of Adventure presented by Oaklawn Hot Springs. Keep it on the buzz to find out where they're heading next.
1: This is SportsCenter.
0: The National Football League has decided to discontinue the Pro Bowl festivities. Beginning with the 2026 season, 88 players will receive an honor as a Pro Bowler with no replacement selections. There will be no games, but there will be an in-person celebration in Los Angeles during the week the Pro Bowl usually takes place. In the NFL tonight, the final week of the preseason gets started up. The Steelers will face the Bills at 6 on the NFL Network. The Browns will play the Patriots at 7 on Prime Video. And the Niners will take on the Raiders at 7 on ESPN Unlimited. And in college football tonight, Central Arkansas gets their season started against UT Martin. Kickoff is set for 6:30. It can be streamed on ESPN Plus. 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I'm Christian Weaver with the Buzz Radio Network. 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
3: Calmer weather is expected today. It'll be mostly sunny and hot with a high of 96 degrees, but also late this afternoon, there is a slight chance of a shower. Then tonight, mostly clear. We'll fall off to 72 overnight. Our Friday will be sunny and hot in the afternoon with a high of 95. For The Buzz Radio Network, I'm meteorologist Pat Walker.
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0: Chris Kane joins Morning Mayhem each Monday to mix it up with the guys. 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
14: 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Good folks. Couple things here. Somebody makes the argument on our Milton Heat and Air text line about, I'm tired of hearing about the argument about toughest schedule. We're the toughest schedule because we're the worst team in the country. And I will say, I get it, but let me just tell you, I'll just say Phil Steele, I'll give you what his toughest teams with the toughest schedules. And I hate to tell you, it's not the worst teams in America. Number one, he says Texas is number one. When you look at that, you know, they play number one Ohio State right off the bat. They play number 13 Oklahoma, number 9 Ole Miss, number 11 LSU, number 10 Texas A&M. Number two is Michigan. Number three is USC. Arkansas, number four. Oklahoma, number five. Ohio State, six. Michigan State, seven. Mississippi State, eight. And Purdue, nine. So you've actually got one, two, three, four teams, I think, are in the top 10 that he has the toughest schedule. So it's not just always using that as the reason. I get it why people say that. It makes sense. But, you know, that's not what everybody says when it comes to toughest schedule. Here's what Joy says. Preach, JM. I'm tired of being the foot mat. Not the doormat, the foot mat, Roger.
13: Okay, I like it.
14: Of college football.
13: Good term.
14: Let's see here. I love this one. Where is it at? Where was it at? Dadgummit.
13: Which one?
14: It was the one about the whiskey and the... Oh, here it is. Justin and Joe need to publish a book of their texts from the past 15 years and call it Tequila and Whiskey, Now You Know Why. pretty good stuff.
15: That's pretty good, yeah.
14: Somebody says, Other Brother Malvern said, best segment all year. We good. We chopped it up.
15: Yeah, that was good stuff.
14: Justin, I know you feel we don't get enough of that, but that was a good solid really chopping up of opinion there.
13: The petty part of me has asked Christian to cut out the shout-out to Bobby Bones.
14: Justin, Joe doesn't know you're not...
15: Be careful now.
14: Yeah, he does it. Okay, there you go.
13: Hey, shout out to Daniel Ellett, who just stopped by with Triton Stone Company. I hadn't seen him or talked to him in a couple of years. Super duper guy. He just stopped by. He's running around here. So thank you to Daniel Ellett for stopping by, brother.
14: Atomic Cox says J.J. Watt was a two-star recruit coming out of high school. Yeah, listen, I get it. I love the fact that you can develop players, and I hope this guy can do it. I like his staff, and I hope that's what we see, because we are one of the lower ranked talent teams in the SEC, the lowest probably. So
15: I kind of blacked out during the middle of that segment. I don't even know what I said. but glad somebody out there was going, yeah, way to go. But no, I wasn't trying to necessarily disagree with you guys. I understand where y'all are coming from. I'm just, at some point, like, there's going to be a team or a group of teams this year that nobody expects anything from, and it's a relatively unknown coach that they win 10 games and sneak into the playoffs, whatever. It's like almost two decades now of that being us. After my entire life to that point, a bad season was going to the Liberty Bowl. You know what I mean? And now we're just like, boy, if we could make it to the Liberty Bowl, whoop-de-doo. It doesn't excite me anymore.
13: No.
14: I understand it.
16: Your angle is, why not us? Right.
13: Yeah, your point is taken with me, because, but with this.

0: to the storage. Any news on displaying those? Sounds like Dee Weber really wanted it done. Yeah, I made the comment, Roger, you heard it at the Touchdown Club. I said that Kyle Parkinson has told me that working on it and that they were going to try to come up with a solution. I like what he's saying. It's not a perfect solution, but at least they know it's not going to go away. They got to come up with a solution. It may not be perfect, and we may be working. There may be more than one person involved in the loop on that, but it's got to be done. Yeah. You know, for those of us who played up there, the think that our successes or trophies or anybody or the people that are honored or you know are not being shown is
1: here's
0: silly.
1: The word
0: it's
1: for
0: silly.
1: You. Here's the word about it. Honey, your chick ain't here this year at the Little Rock Touchdown Club. That's the word.
0: Let's see. Someone says no one's going to fill Dolly's shoes. That's like saying just like in basketball, no one will fill Michael Jordan's shoes. Yeah, I get that. Somebody says you keep saying jacuzzi, which is competitor to the place you're representing. No, we've been here 4 hours. I think we've said jacuzzi twice. So we've said hot tub 15 times. And occasionally, you know, we're not perfect. So yeah. It's like, listen,
2: it's
0: we get it.
2: Jacuzzi is, like
0: jacuzzi is a name brand. We get it. A hot tub is what they sell. And so I've said it twice out of the
2: Xerox.
0: 4 hours we've been here.
1: Jacuzzi's like, I'm going to go get me a Coke, but I mean a Dr. Pepper.
0: That's right. Yeah. It's about hot tub and the Calderas here.
1: Jacuzzi,
0: so they get it. Listen, if they go only say it twice in 4 hours, that's not bad for me.
3: Absolutely.
0: But I appreciate somebody noticing that.
3: I didn't even think about that.
0: Somebody
3: that
0: said
3: sounds
0: that,
3: like I can just tell I know Baz well enough now. That sounded a little triggered. right there. I don't know, that kind of got to him a little.
0: No, just making the point. Jamal from the 501, Jamal Anderson, they said Jamal Anderson was a top 10 defensive pick and was a two-star offensive player coming out of high school. Again, I certainly agree with that. I've seen it happen.
3: Yeah, but Brandon we've Brosmore. Been on the air for 4 years. Well, or four years. 4 hours, y'all
0: yeah.
3: have. I haven't.
0: Yeah.
3: But,
0: and
3: we've named two. Now.
0: Yeah,
3: it's hard to do.
0: It's
3: very few and far between.
2: They're the aberration.
3: It's doable, but yes, exactly.
0: Let's see. Someone says, congrats, big congrats on getting Jerry Jones to the Touchdown Club. I should open the door for you to get Aikman. Also want to suggest Samantha Ponder as a future guest. Yeah, you know, Aikman, after getting Emmett this week, which is sold out,
3: mm-hmm.
0: We've had
3: Romo's free.
0: Romo was free. Listen, there's only anybody I haven't made a run.
1: You got the President of the United States coming. You're pretty much, you know.
0: Well, it certainly helps to when you put those two together, say, if we get these, you know, and I've tried Aikman for a few years. We'll get Aikman sooner or later, maybe next year. But, you know, Emmett, I've been trying for Emmett for 3 or 4 years, so it's good
1: really?
0: To get Emmett. Yeah, sure have. Sometimes it's money, sometimes it's schedule, but Emmett's going to be good next
3: sometimes
0: Monday.
3: Sometimes it's out. Just dancing.
0: It is. Sometimes it's just dancing. All right. Let's see. Get right back to where we started from. Who sings this, Roger? Turn
1: back,
0: that up.
1: Back to where we started from.
0: Some of the girls. Nightingales. Who sings it,
2: Maxine
0: Christian?
2: Nightingale.
0: Maxine Nightingale. How about that? Boom.
3: I'll tell you right
0: let this take us to break. 9:46. We'll come back and wrap things up here at Luxury Pool and Spa.

0: 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Here's a message from the Arkansas Highway Safety Office. 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
9: Wow. 952. I just saw the video of, where is this?
10: Nepal, China.
9: I've missed out on all this. It looks like a movie.
10: Yeah, it does.
9: It looks like a movie. I mean, that looks, the wall of water, those hundreds and thousands are dead. Boom.
10: They had they've only got 100, as of this morning when you and I came on, it was 168 dead.
9: And there's 168 right there.
10: Exactly.
9: Yeah. Oh my gosh. That's disturbing. Before we check in with Justin, who's over in Tennessee for the UCA game tonight. So Andrea, so Justin, this is funny. I don't know if who you have who Kate has for her pass. You know that pass that a guy, the husband would give to his wife, or vice versa. There's no question. I know who you would want your. I know if you had a pass, but you don't have it. So you heard me say about Troy Aikman.
11: Yes, I did. First of all, we do not have a pass. Let's start with that. But if Troy Aikman comes,
9: you're there.
11: If you need help going to pick him up or anything, I'll be happy to
9: help. I cannot believe the reaction. I mean, you were so fast on that. Jessica's the same way. When we were down at the Star this last year doing the Cliff Harris Award, there's these big life-size shots of him playing. She's over there. She said, would you take a picture of me and Troy?
11: Well, I grew up in Arlington, Texas.
9: Okay.
11: So diehard Cowboys fan growing up. I mean, it was with my dad. He's from Fort Worth. So it was like, you know, a good day or a bad day at the house on Sundays. You knew. So, you know, I grew up, my mom always had a little, you know, crush thing on Trikman.
9: He may be the biggest when it comes to for women to be attracted to, you know,
10: well,
9: he has
10: Brady. Lips.
9: You know, oh, Brady, you know, yeah, Brady.
11: I pick Aikman over Brady.
9: Okay, yeah. Okay.
11: But I think it's just from the nostalgia.
9: Either one of those would draw very big in the female category.
11: Yes. Yeah.
9: I think, again, you know, when you continue to put together names like Eli Manning, Peyton Manning, Ray Lewis, you know, Lawrence Taylor, yeah. Brett Favre, yeah. Emmitt Smith. You put together Jerry Jones and President Clinton. You find you create it up to where a guy like Aikman, who said, well, normally I wouldn't consider that. If you've got those kind of guys. You know, Jimmy Johnson. Mm-hmm. Mm-hmm. So I've tried for years. Just hadn't been able to, but just like with Emmitt, it's taken me
11: Maybe
9: 3 years.
11: Maybe you should send Jessica to ask.
9: Listen, I will have a bus full of women volunteering on that day don't have.
10: That is sales right there.
9: Someone says, hey, this is from Savage. Baz, I know you have the Broyles trophy at your home. Do you make a new trophy every year to give to the assistant that wins it, or do you have a storage room full of them? No. Everyone gets a brand new $6,000, 65-pound Broyles Award trophy. So, yeah, that's the tradition there. Let's go out to Tennessee and check in with Justin and Phil. Well, not Phil, but Justin, who's getting ready for the game tonight with UCA. Good morning, Justin. How are you?
12: What's up, guys?
9: Excited? Game one, baby. Let's go.
12: Yeah, I mean, listen, hope springs eternal for everybody this time of year, man. So let's hope the Bears can rebound off a 3-9 season. Big opportunity tonight, playing a top 25 UT Martin team. It'll be on ESPN Plus, or if you want to listen, obviously we'll be over on The Point. So, yeah, excited about it. They've got a pretty new look team. 40 plus new guys on the Bears, 50 plus new Tennessee Martin players tonight as well. So, I mean, it's going to be, you know, again, that's just the state of affairs, right, in college football. So who knows?
9: Yeah. Yeah, I saw Nathan Brown say something about, you know, hey, we're just ready to get out there and let's go. Of course, you know, last year, you know, want to get last year's taste out of your mouth. And you know, we've just talked about, you know, it seems like there's just more talk and talk and talk, and all these coaches got to answer and answer. Just ready to finally get some action results. And like I said, it's going to be fun. You know, UC always has dynamic play at quarterback. You got a guy who's, you know, obviously a really impressive kid at your starter QB1. Then you got Walker White, who's a stud. He was at Auburn and Baylor. Physically, he might be the that running quarterback if they want to put in there just to be. What was the kid from New Orleans that Justin you like so much? Taysom Hill. He could be that kind of role. But it'll be fun tonight just to see some football and just see some real action instead of just talk.
12: Yeah, no doubt. And this is fun. We were talking about this on the air the other day. I mean, it's cool the way they roll this out. So you get a full slate of FCS games tonight, and then you've got obviously the game over in Ireland kicking off the FBS slate on Saturday morning. With and you know, you get to see the new look with Petrino and Belichick working together, and then you kind of ease into, you know, high school football and then, you know, full slate FBS games next week. So
9: yeah, so it's finally here. Justin, great to have you this week. I guess next week we'll have our full lineup of all of our guests, including D-Mac and Bruce. Others and Bruce and Walt Coleman and the gang.
10: Oh,
9: and
10: sweet.
9: Hopefully we'll get Mark May wrapped up and Dan Hampton and others. So it's football season
10: and you.
9: That's right. And Justin, we hope that it's going to be a positive year this year. It's going to be something that we're all feeling good about.
10: Very
9: right?
10: Hopeful.
12: What does hopeful mean?
13: Thank you, Justin, for doing that.
14: Well, he said that he hopes it's a good season. I said, yeah, I'm very hopeful that we have a good season.
9: Uh-huh, yeah. Uh-huh. Well, we've all talked it to death. We've talked this thing to death,
10: it's D-Day.
9: It is this weekend. Of course, you got USC playing. You got North Carolina, TCU over in Scotland,
12: Ireland.
9: And, so again, is it Ireland? I'm sorry. Yeah. So, but anyway, yeah, it's here. Finally here. Justin, we'll talk to you next week. Christian, good job back in the studio. Roger will be at Fletcher Dodge tomorrow.
10: Yes, we were live and in person.
9: Yeah. Well, they're doing deals. Andrea, thanks so much.
10: Thank
9: for
10: you, Andrea.
9: Us.
11: Thank you all very
10: thank
11: much.
10: You.
11: For
10: thank you. Thank you, Jared.
9: Big sale next week, Monday through Saturday. Tons off. Easy way to save a ton of money.
11: It's a great time to come in and a clearance, end of season sale. And
10: it is.
9: If you want a pool, this is the place to start. A pool or hot tub, either one. So thanks
10: shout
9: for
10: out Bennett Miller
9: appreciate
10: as well. That
9: was yeah, Bennett good. Miller, 19-year-old military 19, man.
10: Yeah, absolutely.
9: Yeah, from Greenbrier. Thanks for stopping by. Thank you for your service
10: amen,
9: to our country.
10: Brother.
9: All right. Thanks for listening, everybody. Don't go away. Zone's up next. Have a great day.

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4: Benton police are investigating an incident at the Boys and Girls Club of Saline County. An 8-year-old says third graders brought him into a game room on Monday when a different kid started attacking him. The kid says that he fought back and then a staff member punched him in the stomach. His mom says she went to police after the Boys and Girls Club did not want to discuss it. The club says it is cooperating with police in this investigation. And the Jacksonville Elementary School will still be closed today and tomorrow. Crews have been cleaning but are waiting on replacement parts for malfunctioning HVAC systems. District leaders say a result from a good air quality report have come in, but students will stay at the high school and Merle Taylor Elementary campuses for the next couple of days. For the Buzz Radio Network, I'm KRK's Jessica Rockwell.
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6: It's going to be a mostly sunny day. It's still a little bit on the hot side. We'll have a high of 96 this afternoon. Plus, late this afternoon, there's a slight chance of a shower. Then tonight, mostly clear with a low of 72. Tomorrow, sunny and a high of 95. For the Buzz Radio Network, I'm meteorologist Pat Walker.
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0: You're in the zone. 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
1: People keep saying, what group do I think has come along the furthest? And I actually think it's the offensive line, which when you take over a program, that's always the concern, the worry. What's the offensive line going to be look like? What are they going to do? And I've been quite pleased with them. A guy named Kavion Broussard, who got one start last year, I think is going to get the nod for us starting at left tackle. I've been pleased with his growth. He's tremendous athleticism. We brought over a kid named Malachi Breland, an all-conference player. Who other SEC schools tried hard to get, who's going to probably start for us at left guard. Our center, Caden Kittler. All right, you guys remember Caden. Caden actually played last year. He ended the season at 288 pounds. He's now about 306 pounds. It's something he had to put on the proper weight in order to be able to anchor. Been pleased with him. You guys remember Kobe, the big right guard. All right, having Kobe back for another year has been great. He still has a few more years under his belt. And then starting right tackle, probably named young man named Bryant Williams, who transferred in. So really feel good about those five. Plus, we have some depth there, which has been kind of nice, what you need in this conference. But we know, right, it's a long, long season, and you've got to have the guys up front to be able to get it done.
2: All right, that is Ryan Silverfield in his first show is in the books as we welcome you in on the official start of college football, baby. Finally back. No more talking season, at least for some of these teams. We've got another 8 or 9 days of Ryan Silverfield and his team talking, but excited to get the FCS schedule underway tonight. We've got some FBS games this weekend, a few games next week, and then a full slate next weekend. So, guys, it's finally here. We made it. Woo! Should we play the song? I mean, looks like we made it. Should we cue it up? I mean,
3: I love that song. You really want to play some Barry Manilow here on the zone without Tommy Smith being on the Buzz anymore?
2: Maybe we should wait till a little bit later. But you know what? We did make it.
3: Thank you.
2: Oh, there you go.
3: Thank you so much.
2: You know, it's a long slog, boys, between the end of that season and the beginning of the next. You know, you get a little spring football. You get to talk about, you know,
4: thanks, World Cup.
2: Summer conjecture season. You got, you know, the beginning of fall camp and then the weeks in between that and the start of the schedule. And I mean, it's just such a slog, boys. I mean, we complain all season long about how tough things are. If you're one of those teams that, you know, has a tough run and is in the middle of one of the worst periods in its football history. But guess what, boys? We're going to kick it off soon, and every season starts the same, 0-0. You never know. You never know. That's what's so exciting about it. And so every year when it ends, we're sad. And maybe a little bit frustrated, but by the time we get back around to it, boys, here we are.
3: Justin, you have to understand, like, I grew up as a Barry Manilow devotee. It's the first concert I ever went to. You picked the perfect song for this, not just because of the title, but because of the content of the lyrics. The song is about a couple that broke up years ago, come back as married to somebody else, and still find that they love each other all these years later. And I kind of feel like some people wanted to break up with Razorback football after last year. Some people
2: have spoken. Tommy Smith would be very upset with us, so we completely blew the hook there. You know, we missed it. I tried to talk us into it, and I blew it there. So,
3: well, that's
2: yeah, you're right.
3: That's my fault for
2: talking over
3: Barry. But it's like, didn't you feel like some people even talk about, I'm going to break up with college football because of what it's like in the offseason, and everyone's sick of talking about money and roster churn and lawsuits and state court and federal court. But you do remember when you start watching the sport again that you love it and you can't stay away from it, and it draws you in. Perfect song, Justin. Well done.
2: Yeah, I mean, it's, you know, it's that's a tough deal. Let me sit here. There we go. All right. Yeah, I mean, look, dude, it's been a tough relationship. I mean, it's been, I mean, I don't want to make light of anything, so I'm not going to say the term that I'm thinking of, but it's been, I mean, it's been one-sided. I mean, it's been hard on the fans. It's been difficult to be a Razorback fan. It's, you know, the one that you keep loving that won't love you back. And so let's hope that I get squared away soon. We'll see. All right, that's enough, Barry. We got a busy show today. It's good to be back with you, boys. Sorry. Moose can't play the whole thing. But anyway, it's good to be back with everybody and excited about the start of the season. Again, UCA over on the point tonight. We're going to pregame it at 5:30, and we are going to kick things off at 6:30 tonight. And the UT Martin Skyhawks are hosting tonight. And this has been an interesting Division I history between these two. Overall, I think UCA's got a 9-4, 9-5 edge. But the last four in the Division I era, they've three out of the four have been decided by 2 points or less. So it's been close. And this is a top 25 team. Now, this OVC that they play in has not been a particularly great conference over the years. But again, the people that do the rankings preseason, whether we, you know anything about these teams, I think it's 52 or 53 new players for them and over 40 for UCA. So again, we don't know what the hell we're looking at until we get out there tonight. But it is exciting and you just never know. But it's a good opportunity for UCA. Like all the pressures on the Skyhawks, I think for UCA, you're going on the road against a top 25 team, and whether they're legitimate or not, we're going to find out. But I think either way, it looks great. And if you happen to lose, it's not the end of the world. So certainly excited about the opportunity for them, and really going to be thrilled to bring you the game as well. So this is kind of out in the middle of nowhere, Tennessee. In fact, there is such little availability in Martin. We're staying in a little town called Union City, about 15, 20 minutes away from Martin. But I'm excited to get going here, and I know Coach Brown is excited about it too, and he's optimistic about his team. So
3: hey, I got to ask you, though, because you were in Nashville the day that Dolly Parton died, Justin.
2: Yeah.
3: So what was that like?
2: So it was interesting because, you know, and Natalie and I were talking about it. We were like, well, maybe they'll shut down Broadway. Maybe they'll turn the lights out, do a tribute, something like that. They didn't pull it together quickly enough. But, you know, she's got a bar at the top. I think it's the Graduate Hotel now. Over in on Music Row, and we never made it over there because our concert went late. But there was references to it. I mean, at the concert we were at, so it was Lake Street Dive, and those who don't know their music, they're really good. You might want to look them up. And then Jack Johnson, they both did some tributes to Dolly and talked about what a great, you know, humanitarian and songwriter she was. And that was really all we experienced. But, you know, it is interesting because you see images of her or, you know, tributes to her all over the city. So, like, on the Country Music Hall of Fame, there's a picture of Dolly outside. You know, on the front of Chief's Bar, there's a pane of, they've got all these stained glass, you know, images in the windows, and Dolly's one of them. And so, I mean, you're not going to go too far. Now there's talk, I guess there's a movement to try to rename the Nashville airport over her, and I could certainly think of a lot of worse ideas that I've heard recently. But, yeah, it was kind of interesting being there when it went down. But, there again, we weren't necessarily... I would have been curious to see what they did at her bar, but we didn't make it over there.
3: I was listening to a story on the radio late last night about what it was like in her hometown where she was from, Sevierville, and a town that she has donated so much to as a humanitarian. And they said basically just people started walking out of their businesses and homes and into the town square just to be around each other and try to just, you know, wrap their minds around it. I just didn't know, because I would think of myself, out of all the cities to be in, when this worldwide icon passes away, Nashville is like, right, that's the place.
2: Yeah, I and I'm trying to think of other times. I mean, the, you know, when Michael Jackson died, you know, obviously the whole world sort of stopped in its tracks. But again, with Dolly, the difference is there's no controversy. There's no negative PR. I mean, if anybody had a perfect Q rating, however they figure that up, she's got to be close, right?
3: Mm-hmm.
2: You know, even like Prince, I don't know that there was a ton of negative stuff about him either. When he died, it was obviously it was a very significant moment. I'm just trying to think of other celebrities in my lifetime that sort of stopped everything. But again, she was such an amazing person and an amazing performer. And again, I don't know that anybody has anything negative to say about her at all. So it is a little bit unique in that.
3: It hit me a little bit yesterday, because we had a lot of conversation about this yesterday, about the celebrity's death that hit you the hardest. I was trying to take it over to a sports angle, in my mind, of much the same way that I remember how it felt the other day when Dolly passed. Like, no one has a negative thing to say, but also you kind of understood, yes, this was near the end of her life. It's not a surprise that she died. I guess the quickness of it is, but do you remember when Hank Aaron died? Like, that was, it was kind of expected. I mean, he was an old man. Yeah. So it doesn't have that, you know, like sometimes the word tragedy gets thrown around.
2: Sure.
3: But that to me in a sports sense felt exactly like Dolly Parton. Like, nobody in the sports world And I don't think anybody that knew things about him was going to say or have negative opinions about Hank Aaron. So I did kind of draw those two together.
2: I don't know. I guess there was a stupid part of me, Phil, that thought that Dolly was going to live forever, or at least outlive me. So it was just such a shock. And apparently she'd been ill, but, you know, you didn't hear anything about it. I didn't know anything about it. So, and again, selfless to the end. I mean, you read the stories about how she sort of put off some of her treatments maybe to take care of her husband who was dying in the not-too-distant past. Sorry, Moose, go ahead.
4: Well, we talked a lot yesterday about celebrity deaths in general and just which ones hit you the hardest. Did you have somebody, like, really, really got you?
2: I have to think. Even though I wasn't a huge fan of a Lakers fan, I respected him so much. But the Kobe thing was so shocking, I think. You know, and when somebody gets taken before their time, or what we think is their time, it's shocking. That's shocking. When people are, you know, you hit 80 years old and you got an illness, I mean, it's not shocking by any stretch of the imagination. So, I'm trying to think who else got me that was like, whoa.
3: A lot of people texted in Kobe yesterday.
2: Mm-hmm.
3: Elvis, I think that a lot of folks texted in Elvis. In fact, when I previewed the show yesterday and I was on the air with David, that was who he said. So I think that one, you know, affected him when that happened.
2: Well, he's the biggest Elvis fan you've ever met, too.
3: Mm-hmm.
2: But the thing about Dolly was, it wasn't like I listened to her music. I mean, I didn't like pull up Dolly and put her on Spotify and, you know, roll down the road. But anytime it was on, I never was like, oh, let's turn that off. And I loved 9 to 5. I mean, I thought that was such a great film and enjoyed her so much in that. And the song is obviously, you know, a huge hit too. But yeah, I can't think of too many people that just have absolutely zero negative to say about them. I mean, that's a life well lived, right? And then you hear about all the things she did. And she was one of those people, which I think is the way to do it if you can. Your ego will allow is to how much money she donated and nobody knew about it. You know, you find out about it later on. That's just such a classy person. So, yeah, it's tragic. And it's not tragic. To say tragic is kind of an overstatement. To your point about Hank Aaron, it's like, I mean, you get at 80 well-lived years. I mean, there's a lot to be happy about there. I'm sure if you would offer that to just about anybody when they were 25 years old, they would have taken it.
3: Yeah, but then there's the feeling. There's some people feel like while they're alive, they're so big. They're such giants. That they'll, it's like, well, that, of course the person's never going to die. I think a lot of people felt that way about, like, maybe Muhammad Ali until it was obvious, you know, what was affecting him. But I'm thinking about things on the other extreme of, you know, you can't say a negative thing about Dolly Parton. What about things or people you can't say a positive thing about? And you know what? You know what that is? The NCAA. I have never heard anybody say good thing about the NCAA, with the exception, I guess I should say one thing. They're good at running championships. And to
4: basketball
3: me,
4: tournaments.
3: That's like the one reason why the NCAA even exists now.
2: Yeah. Jason Peterson just sent me Princess Di. That is a good one. That was pretty shocking when she died. You know?
4: Yeah, we had a couple people mention that one for sure.
2: Yeah. You're right. Yeah, we can transition into the actual sports talk. Sorry, we didn't mean to get all sappy about Dolly, but this one's going to hurt for a while, man. It sucks. It's so sad. And the thing is, I was thinking about, you know, it's interesting because I read this story and then we'll move on. I'm sorry. I'm like, let's move on, then I'm not moving on. I wonder what the impact will be of all of her, you know, the things that are her namesake. So Dolly World and the other things that she was involved in. Apparently she had a whole plan laid out for after I die, here's what I want to happen and here's what I want to continue. And she's got it set up with her team to make that happen. But I do wonder, without the living icon, does any of that diminish, you know?
4: Well, and you hope it doesn't end up kind of in the wrong hands. That's the type of thing, you know, when you've got an overseer like that to keep it, I don't know, for lack of a better word, pure. Now that's, you know, the money's involved for other people. You hope that there doesn't, you know, greed is kind of the root of all of that issue, I think.
2: What?
4: And so that's what you worry about. Yeah. You know that.
2: All right. So we're going to be joined in just a little bit here. We got a number of guests today, by the way, so try to keep up. We're going to talk to Lance Reston at 10:30, about 10 minutes from now. He is with the Travelers, and we'll talk a little baseball with him. But he's also got a charity golf tournament coming up on Monday, and it supports a special cause. So we're going to visit with him about how you can get involved in that. Obviously, pretty quick turnaround. But, hey, you can just tell your boss, look, I'm going to support this charity. I really need to miss work in the afternoon next Monday. Dr. O'Malley will be on a little bit earlier than normal, 10:45 today. We've got a lot of sports injuries to talk about. So you got guys in baseball. You've got you know, some football guys who are trying to get right off of last season or maybe had some injuries in camp that we'll talk about. And then, you know, Phil, you brought up a great point when we were talking about this morning. I mean, Tommy John, you talk about icons. I mean, what an impact from the surgery that was named in his honor So obviously for Dr. O'Malley, that's one that I'm sure stands out. So we'll talk about all that with Dr. O'Malley coming up. Red White Report brought to you by our friends at UAMS Health, Ortho Now. John Blau is going to join us from Baton Rouge. He's with the Advocate down there, and it covers LSU football. And back to your point about the NCAA, Phil, that was the big news yesterday, is that the SEC taking a stand here, and, of course, all the conferences have now come together saying no more pros, and the Big 12 is the latest one to jump on that. But the bigger news, of course, was that the SEC said, if you're a coach that brings back a professional player, you're going to face a significant penalty, which is an interesting way to approach this.
3: Yeah, a few interesting aspects of this. One, the SEC did not include Major League Baseball's draft in their rule for professional players. It's just the WNBA, NBA, and NFL. The rule by the SEC was unanimously voted yes by the 16 schools, but the punishments was 15-0 with LSU abstaining, which I think is incredibly interesting that they would vote for the actual rules to be put in place for the league, but mm-hmm. because they're the school that faces these penalties right now, they abstained, and it's 15-0. Right. It's the penalties are, I mean, as substantial as I've ever seen, outside of being banned for a year for gambling. And then, you know what, maybe we won't do that, but we don't need to get into that again.
2: Yeah, so, I mean, obviously that's specific to LSU, but everybody else is on board with the new move, so that was good.
3: Well, so the next lawsuit has to be LSU versus the SEC, I guess, or the players that are affected, Daquan Wright and Zavian Harris and whomever else LSU is planning on signing that had signed an NFL contract. Like, they take the SEC to court. Like, this is, well, finally, and I don't think it's been the NCAA in court in all of these cases. It hasn't been the conferences. So this may be another step forward and a little more interesting.
2: Well, I'm glad we're seeing some common sense come back into the conversation, which is good. And, you know, again, all these teams, or these leagues rather, are coming together and saying, you know, enough's enough, man. So I'm glad to see them take a stand, and they've got to obviously go further. And I don't know if they can band together and, you know, get away with trying to enforce things or have some common sense to all this, but we'll see what shakes out with that. Let's see, what else we got? Oh, Mayor Scott's going to be on with us, and we've got, I did not see that coming, then our normal stuff with entertainment, birthdays, and what's on tap. So, again, I'm looking forward to having games to talk about, boys, including recapping a game tomorrow.
4: So close.
2: Yep. This Saturday you get the first, I think it's the first FBS game, is TCU and North Carolina over in Ireland. And did you see the story about TCU getting into it with the Star-Telegram?
3: Yes, they stripped credentials from the one newspaper that covers them. That's amazing.
2: So what happened was there was apparently a fight in the locker room, and the player that was the victim in the fight put a post up on Instagram, and the Star-Telegram had the audacity to use that Instagram post and report on the fight in the locker room and name names, even though the kid put it out himself. He eventually took it down, and TCU took issue with the fact that they named the kid who was the victim and the guy who punched him, who, by the way, has been kicked off the team, I believe. And I don't know I'm not sure exactly what their beef is, other than they don't want, you know, news about internal issues coming out, but you can't control the press. That's the whole point of the thing. And if a kid puts a social media post up, they are almost, I mean, they basically would have to say something about it, right? I mean, what do we expect?
4: It would be a disservice as journalists to not report on it.
2: Right.
3: Access has nothing to do with how the Star-Telegram covered this. Access to social media is how they ended up covering this, and everybody has that access. So it's just mind blowing. I don't know, but maybe it's also a school in today's day and age where every university has their own. They used to have just media departments for students, but now it's departments inside the athletic department that push out media. We got Hogs Plus. I mean, that is essentially I wouldn't want to call it Pravda, you know, like. But
2: it's a propaganda piece. They're never going to put anything negative out or anything that's critical. And again, I'm all for positivity. Heck, we're 90% positive on this show, maybe more. But, you know, yeah, again, occasionally you have to talk negative about negative things.
3: And you have to, as a school, be okay with that. I guess they're a little, mm-hmm. I was reading about this. You mentioned that it's the victim who, that out of the two that were named, the victim, I guess, got some threats through social media. Maybe that's what they're right. upset about, but he was already, like, his name was already out there. So I don't understand it. I don't understand.
2: I also don't understand why the victim is being threatened. I don't get any of that. Other than maybe they were like, well, you should keep that in the locker room. Okay, fine. Maybe he should. And apparently the guy that punched him had some issues with some other teammates and had been asking for some help with that and didn't get it. But he was slated to be the starting safety, apparently, for TCU. So at worst, it's a distraction, you know, or at best, it's a distraction. At worst, it's, you know, something deeper, and there's more of an issue, I guess, a bigger fissure within the TCU program. But, you know, we'll see how they play on Saturday and see if it bothers them or not. But it isn't a good look. But, yeah, to again, what do we always say? Don't kill the messenger. I mean, this is ridiculous. And there is a difference between a Hogs Plus and a Star Telegram, right? I mean, one's a promotional arm propaganda machine. And again, that's your job, and that's fine. There's a place for that. But this is, it's not the same thing as reporting. Reporting and promotion are not the same thing.
3: Yeah, but sometimes, and I think in today's day and age, institutions like athletic departments and like even professional teams, they'll pay the lip service that it's your job as a reporter, but they'd much rather have the message be put out by people that work for them so they can control that message, have their own editorial on it.
2: Yeah, they're not going to put the story out though. Like, oh, hey, we kicked a kid off the team because he punched a teammate in the locker room. They're not going to put that out. That's the job of the media. Anyway, Pharrell sang long ago, boys, about blurred lines, and there's nothing blurry here to me. This is clearly, you know, a university or an athletic program that's trying to control the message, and you just can't do that 100%. You're already keeping reporters out of practice, and you guys have such – everybody's circled their wagons so tightly as it is, but I'm sorry, when something like this comes out, you can't expect anything different. Very so shame on them. I'm guessing this will be reversed pretty quickly.
3: Very sensitive. I mean, I told you at the last place I worked, we had – it wasn't credentials revoked, but I think that was sort of threatened through what an on-air host said about – a Razorback baseball player in an incredibly nasty way, and it kind of got some really bad reaction across the country. I think that might be a little bit different, though. You know, I mean, are you allowed to talk about college athletes on the radio differently than you were maybe 10 years ago, since they're being paid? And a lot of people say you can't call them kids anymore.
2: There's the irony, right, Phil? How they're putting this hard stance on, we're not going to let you bring professional athletes in, but we're playing the players like professional athletes. Yeah. You know, it is a little bit of talking out of both sides of your mouth or hypocritical. So, but yeah, I think completely differently about the way we talk about college athletes today than I did 10 years ago. Again, you start getting paid, you're a professional athlete to some degree, and you can take a little bit of, and again, we don't do it in a hateful way, but you know, if you screw up a play or you make, you know, repeated mistakes, I think it's fair to point it out in the same way you would if you're watching professional athletes. And again, there's a difference between, you know, we always talk about being disagreeable or disagreeing without being disagreeable. I think you can be critical without being hateful. And that's our job, I think. I don't think it's our job to be hateful on the guys. I mean, they're trying. It's not like they're, you know, out there trying to screw up. I mean, unless they're getting paid under the table, which that goes on too. But, you know, I think in general there's a way to do it. And I think we generally do a pretty good job with that.
3: I agree. And you know, I'll talk differently about a player that's slumping on a Razorback broadcast than I will here on the Zone. I'm never going to be nasty.
2: Exactly.
3: About it, but there are different levels and different lines you got to toe.
2: Yeah, different forms. I mean, for sure. So, and there was stuff when I was in TV that I couldn't do on TV that I would absolutely say on the radio.
3: Mm-hmm.
2: All right, let me get Jason here real quick, and then we'll take a break. We got Lance coming up after the break from the Trazz. What's up, Jason?
5: Hey, guys. Just wanted to share some light on the TCU thing. The kid that got kicked off the team was being harassed by the player that got beat up and put in the hospital. And he went to the coaching staff about it, and they didn't do anything about it. So he one-two'd him in the locker room pretty good, put him in the hospital, and got kicked off the team for it after he had tried to address it with the coaching staff and nothing was done. So just, yeah, that's how that panned out.
2: Yeah,
5: y'all might want to look into it a little bit.
2: No, I had read that he had been having some issues with other teammates. Again, you know, whether it's harassment or he was a butthole that people didn't like, I don't know. But that was what I did see that. So I don't know all the details. You're right. And I don't know why he had conflict with his teammates. Again, was he the one creating that conflict or was it something else? But guess what? Guess who's not going to tell
5: us
2: that? TCU or the Star Telegram. So We're left to guess.
5: Y'all have a good one.
3: Thanks for calling.
2: I appreciate the call. Yeah, he's right though. This kid, I said that though. I mean, I just mentioned that a minute ago. This kid had been complaining to his coaches, and apparently they didn't do anything about it. But again, if you're the one, that's the one thing you got to consider too. You know, we're assuming a lot here. Was that kid the one that was creating the conflict with his teammates or not? And I'm not saying he was. I'm just saying it's certainly a possibility. All right, it is 10:31. We're going to take a quick break. We'll come back in a sec. We got Lance standing by from the Travs. Stick around.
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6: The National Football League has decided to discontinue the Pro Bowl festivities. Beginning with the 2026 season, 88 players will receive an honor as a Pro Bowler with no replacement selections. There will be no games, but there will be an in-person celebration in Los Angeles during the week the Pro Bowl usually takes place. In the NFL tonight, the final week of the preseason gets started up. The Steelers will face the Bills at 6 on the NFL Network. The Browns will play the Patriots at 7 on Prime Video. And the Niners will take on the Raiders at 7 on ESPN Unlimited. And in college football tonight, Central Arkansas gets their season started against UT Martin. Kickoff is set for 6:30. It can be streamed on ESPN Plus. 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I'm Christian Weaver with the Buzz Radio Network.
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2: Our lawn, bringing you in part this segment on The Zone, as we appreciate you coming back with us. 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All right, another guy who knows Arkansas pretty darn well is Lance Restum, who works with the Travs and has for, I don't know how many years, but he does. But he's here to talk about a couple of things, and we could talk about baseball, but we got to talk some golf, too. What's up, Lance?
16: How's it going, man?
2: All is well.
16: It football is a beautiful day outside.
2: Yeah, we're still enjoying baseball season, but we get football back today, so that's a good thing, too. So how many years have you been with the Travs now?
16: I'm about to finish my 21st year with the team. 21 years. There's a lot of gray in the beard.
2: You're assuming you're going to make it to the end of the season, I guess. That's quite the
16: assumption, I mean, fingers crossed at this point with the temperature and weather. We've only got one series left. Next week from the 1st to the 6th, we're in town, and then that's it. But baseball's not over. I know everyone's looking forward to college football, and that's exciting, but we still got 1 week of Travs baseball and a golf tournament on Monday.
2: What is that's what you're going to tell us about. What's the scoop on the golf tournament, and what is the benefit?
16: Well, this is our annual golf tournament that benefits our youth foundation, the Arkansas Travelers Youth Foundation, 501c3 nonprofit. We launched 5 years ago with the goal to get kids outside and play sports. Screen time, childhood obesity, childhood diabetes, these are like not normal problems. And so our goal explicitly is to fix that. We do that by getting kids outside. We will have over 1,000 kids come through our free clinics this year. We give away over $16,000 in college scholarships to local colleges like Arkansas Baptist, National Park, SAU Tech, a few others. And we do a bunch of equipment donations. The way we get that money is through this golf tournament. This golf tournament is our primary fundraiser on how we're able to afford to do all the good we are in the community. So, yes, golf it up. Monday morning, Country Club of Arkansas. There's an 8 a.m. and a 1 p.m. flight. You can come out. I got lunch from Corky's, community breakfast, community bakery breakfast, Andy's for dessert, amazing goodie bags, and the best stocked beverage carts in golf tournaments in Arkansas, guaranteed. Well, I don't know where to stamp it, sign it. It's the best. You got to come check it out.
2: Well, can't argue with it unless you go. What is the cost for this event, and how do we sign up?
16: You can sign up on our Facebook page or go to Travs.com under the community page. There's a link to sign up. We still need some afternoon teams. The morning flight, 8 a.m., you know, I could probably get one more team in the 8 a.m. flight. But that 1 p.m. flight, I still need a couple golfers to fill that one out. It's $500 a team. That includes cart, bucket of balls, lunch, snacks, unlimited beverage cart, all you can get. I mean, in fact, the only thing you can actually spend money on at our golf tournament is if you want to get a cigar, because every now and then you need a little, you know, stogie out on the back nine. And we're going to be selling cigars for a $10 donation to the Youth Foundation. But everything else is included with your fees. So it's awesome. Plus, I think I have 12 Travelers players and 3 coaches signed up to play. So you'll be on the course and having lunch with some professional baseball players.
2: Okay. All right. Sounds good. Anything else?
16: I mean, yes, you guys should play. In fact, we're going to have a longest, you know, normally most golf courses have a longest drive. That's your normal thing, right? See who can hit it the furthest. Well, the problem is this is my 5th year doing it, and I always have a professional golfer win. The one, like always, it's one of the guys, usually a pitcher, who will outdrive everyone else. I mean, these guys are professional baseball players, paid millions of dollars in athletic peak superior performance. It's hard for like a normal guy, you know, let's just say, you know, a Justin Akery kind of guy to go out there and outdrive a professional baseball player. But it does happen, especially if you're a guy like Justin Akery, you could pull that off. So I'm going to have an outdrive a pro contest. It's not a longest drive. It's outdrive a pro. So can you outdrive a professional baseball player? We're going to find out on Monday.
3: Make sure you get the worst golfer of the team to set up there. You know, like you realize like hitters don't like to golf during the season. It's all going to be pitchers, right, Lance?
16: Right. Yes. No, I get that. In fact, I do have predominantly pitchers signed up. In fact, Tyler Cleveland, you know, the local guy from Sheridan. We've got Cal Raleigh. He's a former Razorback. I mean, not Cal Raleigh. He
3: Cal Raleigh you know would be a great about. Get for this golf tournament, man.
16: Yes, no, he would be Caleb Cali. That's what I meant. He's former Razorback. He'll be out. I mean, we've got a lot of fun guys. It'll be a lot of a great place to play. But I've got some hitters out there. In fact, I think Fitzgerald has signed up, and he's on a home run streak for the Travs. So we'll see. We'll see. It's going to be a good day, good food, good fun, good golf, and it goes to a good cause. Plus, my goodie bag, as you know, is always stocked. There's bobbleheads and golf balls and all kinds of Trav swag in there. So you're going to get way more value than what you put into it. So you're going to get an awesome day of golf for virtually nothing, awesome food, get to hang out with pro golfers, and you're helping kids in our community get outside and play ball. We did our first ever pitch putt pause, which was a clinic for kids with disabilities 2 weeks ago. That was amazing. About a month ago, we hosted our first ever junior senior combine. It was a free chance for high school juniors and seniors to get showcased in front of 12 local colleges. Awesome. I mean, normally you got to pay $100 for that, but we're trying to break down barriers. We're trying to make Arkansas baseball better. We think Arkansas baseball, college baseball, could be the best in the nation, and I'm going to make sure that happens. So come out, have a good time, play a little golf, have a little adult beverage and a stogie, and help some kids. Monday, 31st. Sign up. Go now.
2: Right this second. All right, thanks, Lance. I appreciate it. I hope you guys enjoy your last week of the season, man. All right, see you.
16: Well, thank you, guys. I'll talk to you soon. Have a great day.
3: See you soon, see you, Lance.
2: All right. Yeah, I had some people give us a hard time about the interview there. We're on a delay, too, which also kind of sucks. But anywho, there's Dr. O'Malley. So we need to hit a break and get right back and get him on. How about that? So let's do that. It's 10:42. I assume he's okay, Holden.
4: Yeah, that's fine. We're going.
2: Okay. All right.
3: I got my injuries ready to ask about. I'm hurt. I'm ready to talk.
2: There are a lot.
3: Yeah, plenty of them.
2: All right, we'll get that after the break.
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7: All right, we're back. It is 10:46. Let's go right to the Jim's Razorback Pizza Hotline where we just were hanging out. And we've got, Lance is very, very smart, but he is no orthopedic surgeon. Dr. O'Malley is, though. He's with UAMS joining us to talk about some injuries and such. Doc, welcome back. How we doing? Are you ready for some football? Let's go.
8: Doing great. Can you hear me?
7: Yes, we're good. I want you to match my energy, Doc. I want you to be excited. I mean, you're ready. I know Clemson's kind of your second favorite team, and it's been a tough run there. But listen, you never know what's going to happen this year.
8: I know. I am super ready. I'm just like, I'm ready for it to start. And it's like, we're getting into high school football. I'm really ready for college football.
7: Well, we get some Division I football tonight. FCS football happening tonight. UCA is kicking off their season this evening. So get on your ESPN Plus or listen over on The Point, Doc. You get a little bit of it tonight. I realize it may not be Arkansas and it may not be the NFL, but we'll be there before you know it. It's a good appetite whetter at the very minimum. And for guys like me, it's really exciting, and we're hyped about it. So, all right, let's talk about some injuries here, Doc. And former Razorback Michael Washington is, and again, we never root for injuries, but the beneficiary of an injury to Gentry, the running back out with the Raiders. And Mike, it looks like to be running back one at this point until he comes back from his injury. So, again, ankles are so common. I know Jeremiah Love, Phil and I were talking before the show, too. The high draft pick from Notre Dame is apparently also dealing with ankle issues. So what's the move right now for those guys? And what, we do kind of have a little conjecture here, but what's typical for a comeback? Or are they all completely different?
8: Yeah, so they're definitely different. So I think Genty's injury, his is a low ankle sprain, which means probably not out very long, 3 weeks maybe, somewhere around there, where Jeremiah Love's is supposedly a high ankle sprain, which is going to be much longer for him to come back from that. And so those lower ankle sprains, it could be 2 weeks, it could be 4 weeks, where the high ankle sprain probably much more, at least 4 weeks. It could be a little longer depending on how they recover it, and it's just about what ligaments are torn, where the low ankle sprain is the ligaments right around the ankle, the CFL and ATFL, where the high ankle sprain is where you actually get up into. So it's just it's a bigger injury. It goes up between the, there's what we call the syndesmosis that goes between the tibia and the fibula, so the two bones in the leg. And you actually tear the ligament between those two. So that's what the term of the high ankle sprain. And those just take longer for them to scar down.
9: I'm glad to learn about that difference, because I was going to ask you about it, because I think some people, a lot of people don't know why, what the difference is between that. But I was reading also about Rams receiver Puka Nacua is dealing with a hip flexor and a sports hernia at the same time. Now, I think we know where the hip flexor is located, but I get confused on the sports hernia, because I have an idea of what a hernia is. What's the sports hernia?
8: Yeah, so it's not the typical hernia, right? A hernia, and everybody thinks about a hernia is where something is like protruding out, right? It's where something is protruding out through a hole. That's actually not a sports hernia. A sports hernia is where your rectus abdominis attaches right on your pubic symphysis, so right in the center. You have two muscles attached to each other right there, and essentially you tear those two attachments where they're pulling away from each other. And so that is what a sports hernia is, not the same as like an inguinal hernia or an abdominal hernia where you actually have a hole in the fascia. This is actually where you have two muscles come together and attach to each other that are tearing apart. And that is the good thing about that is most of the time it doesn't need surgery. The downside

0: I've had patients take 6 months and they're not even NFL football players to come back from a sports hernia. So hopefully it's not a terrible sports hernia. But when you get those tears, they sometimes take a long time for them to come back from a sports hernia.
1: How many different types of hernias are there? Do you know? Like, is there a number that you can come up with?
0: I don't, because really, when you start talking about the other hernias, they're out of the orthopedic realm, like an inguinal hernia, right? General surgeons fix that. You've got an abdominal hernia. That's not what we take care of. So in my world, all we have is sports hernia.
1: Gotcha.
0: So from an orthopedic standpoint. Now, there's probably a whole bunch more that I learned about when I was an intern on general surgery, but I've since forgotten all of that.
2: Talking to Dr. Larry O'Malley on the Jim's Razorback Pizza Hotline from UAMS. We're just tuning in. Let's talk a little bit about, we just had, Dolly Parton, who was impactful in so many different ways. And again, we're still mourning her passing. But also want to ask you about, maybe not in the same realm, but a guy who's going to be remembered for a long time from an orthopedic standpoint. That's Tommy John, who died recently. So, I don't know what was going on before that, Doc, what kind of procedure was, would take place when there was an injury like that. But what was so significant about that and the lasting impact? Has it been, changed, tweaked much since the initial Tommy John surgery was performed?
0: Yeah, so interesting enough, so prior to them performing that surgery on Tommy John, right, if you had the ligament tear, which is the ulnar collateral ligament, that's what gets reconstructed in that surgery, and you were a professional baseball player with that injury, you were kind of never pitching again. And so this was kind of like it revolutionized the ability for our pitchers to get back to pitch, right? Frank Jobe was the surgeon that kind of came up with that. And since then, we've now allowed pitchers to have an injury and actually return versus going, hey, your career's done at that point. So that was what was so remarkable about this, is that prior to that, like, you maybe could try to put them in a cast and maybe it would scar down, and every once in a while somebody's come back to pitch. But this was able to reliably get most pitchers back that ligament. The interesting thing when people talk about the Tommy John surgery is that you only need it to play football or play baseball. And so, like, you and I could tear this, and we don't pitch for a living. We don't play baseball for a living. Like, you could live your life just fine with this torn ligament. We see it. Our football players, like linemen, tear this all the time. We don't do surgery for it. You need it to throw a baseball. You don't need it to live day-to-day life. And so we see this injury, but really the ones who get it fixed are our baseball players.
2: Gotcha. MCL, very common injury. Alvin Kamara is dealing with that. That in his increasingly old age. But what is the just a rest thing? I mean, is there active treatment happening there? And again, we're going to hear about these a lot this year.
0: Yeah, so MCLs, yes, there's active treatment going on. You can try things like PRP injections. You can do some sort of injections in there to try to get the scar down faster. It's just bracing anti-inflammatories. And then there's a grading system, right? Essentially 0 to 3, 0 is normal. 1, 2, 3, 3 is the worst. 3, you may start talking about surgery, but it's often very rare that you even need to operate on a grade 3 MCL, because the MCL has such good healing potential that most of them will just scar themselves back down. I see it all the time. My football players, they'll come in with an MCL, say what grade 1 or grade 2 MCL sprain. You put them at a brace, and I'll tell them when you can go play, you go back out on the field. They're going to be a little more conservative on an NFL athlete, but in terms of our return to sport, the good thing is that ligament does really well with a brace and therapy. And so really it's just allowing it to heal to get to the point that he can go play at the level that he needs to.
1: Doc, all this talk about ligaments, I you're talking about the knee. We just talked about the elbow a moment ago. I never hear about any other replacement surgeries for a ligament other than the ulnar collateral ligament in the arm. Are there other ligaments that you replace in the body?
0: Oh, yeah. The anterior cruciate ligament, the posterior cruciate ligament, the medial collateral ligament, and the lateral collateral ligament. That's all ligaments in the knee. I reconstruct those all the time. In the shoulder, we're not doing as much. Ligaments are not as, like, you're not reconstructing a lot of shoulder ligaments. And then ankles, do the same thing in ankles that you'll do rostrums. So there'll be a lot of, right, around the knee and the ankle. And then the hip, from a ligament standpoint, we're not reconstructing a lot of ligaments around the hip, because the hip has a lot of muscular constraints, and also just the shape of the hip kind of holds it in the socket well. Where the knee is what you see the most of, and the elbow, right, they're hinge joints. And so they require a lot of the ligaments are very important for them from a stability standpoint, particularly the knee. And so that's why you hear about the ligaments in those joints being reconstructed. And then in the thumb, you'll have thumb and hand. You'll have a lot of ligaments that are reconstructed in the hand, too. Same thing. Those are all hinge joints. So ball and socket joints don't need as many ligaments reconstructed as a hinge joint would.
1: I got you. Is ligament replacement always or just sometimes taking a ligament from one part of the body and moving it into another? Or because I hear the word, reconstruction, and I just wonder if all reconstruction is similar.
0: No, there's a whole gamut in terms of, reconstruction can be a lot of different things. So there can be a repair with an augmentation. So a repair, we actually keep the ligament and then add tissue to it. That could be cadaver tissue. We have some new synthetic tissues that we're using that do really well. And then you have a reconstruction where you're actually using a tendon to reconstruct the ligament. So when we talk about a ligament reconstruction, we're actually using a tendon because our ligaments aren't long enough to use another one. So we're using a tendon to rebuild that. And then the question is, where do you get it from? There's like a lot of tendons we can take. So like around the knee, for example, an ACL, I can use a hamstring. I could use a patellar tendon below your kneecap. I can use your quadricep tendon above your kneecap. Or depending on your age, if you're an older patient, we could use cadaver tissue to rebuild your ACL. For an ulnar collateral ligament, Tommy John surgery, you're either using, you can use palmaris longus, which is a tendon in your wrist. Not everybody has it. You can use that if you're using autograft, which would be their own tissue, or you use allograft, which is cadaver tissue, which is a tendon from somebody else to rebuild that ligament. So we have a lot of choices, and there's a lot of debate in orthopedics about which one's the best for each one. We all have our opinion. I would tell you, you should use what your physician's most comfortable with. And so I tell people that all the time. Like, you want me using what I have the best outcomes with. And I have partners that think for an ACL, they should be doing a different ligament. And I'm not saying that's wrong. That just works well on their hands. Or I have certain ligaments or certain tendons that I like better for different ligament reconstruction.
2: Doc, we're almost out of time here. Last thing from Angry Buckeye. I'm dealing with a shoulder, bicep strain, tendonitis, and a friend mentioned peptides. What's your policy or thoughts on peptides in general?
0: So that's a really great question. We don't know. So if you really look at the data we don't have orthopedic studies to go peptides are good or bad. The problem with peptides is a lot of anecdotal. My buddy took it. He said it was helpful. Now, did the peptide really fix it or did time fix it? There's a lot of variables that you're not controlling for. So I don't have a problem with peptides. I tell them they're fine. The problem is we don't know. A lot of times peptides, depending on who you're getting them from, are they as good as you think they are? There needs to be a lot more quality control in terms of peptides and how they're given out to the public. So that's my first caveat to people is we don't really know who the best quality is, and you don't really know where some of these are coming from. And then two, we don't know what ones we really should be taking. And then what's the downside? We don't have great data to say what the downsides are. So if people want to take them, I'm not against them, but I just caution them going pros and cons. I don't really know. Am I saying we should be on them? And in 5 years, we may have really good studies to go, after an ACL, we put you on this peptide. And then after a rotator cuff, we put you on these. We just don't have good data. So I'm never going to tell somebody they should take it. But I also don't tell people that can't because kind of have to make that decision. But we really are trying to get good studies to figure out what we should be taking and then at what point in time and how much.
2: There you go. Final word. Doc, appreciate you so much. Take care.
0: Thanks, guys.
2: All right. Dr. O'Malley of UMS.
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11: A man has been arrested in connection to a 2023 homicide. Little Rock police say 25-year-old Dedrick Childs is pleading not guilty to a capital murder charge. He's accused in the shooting of 32-year-old Kelvin Hawkins back in October of 2023. Hawkins died 2 days later. And Meta, the parent company of Facebook and Instagram, is settling a 3-year legal battle over child safety concerns for $17.1 billion. AG Griffin says that Arkansas is getting $170 million. The settlement still needs to be approved by a judge, but as of now, Meta must implement changes to how and when minors can use their apps. For more information about this possible settlement, you can head over to our website, krk.com. For the Buzz Radio Network, I'm KRK's Jessica Rockwell.
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13: With KARK's Pat Walker.
14: Calmer weather is expected today. It'll be mostly sunny and hot with a high of 96 degrees. But also late this afternoon, there is a slight chance of a shower. Then tonight, mostly clear. We'll fall off to 72 overnight. Our Friday will be sunny and hot in the afternoon with a high of 95. For the Buzz Radio Network, I'm meteorologist Pat Walker.
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1: 11:07 on the buzz. Welcome into your Red White Report. We've got some baseball, we've got some soccer, and yes, some football from last night at the Ryan Silverfield radio show, the debut, which was on 103.7 The Buzz. You'll hear it next Wednesday as well at 6 o'clock. First to baseball, James McCann was the only Razorback in Major League Baseball that had anything going on last night. He was instrumental in the Arizona D-backs 2-0 two-hit shutout over the Cubs in Phoenix. McCann finished 1-for-3 with a run scored, and also the D-backs moved within a game of the National League's last wildcard spot at 71-63 in the minors. Connor Noland earned his first career professional save as the Iowa Cubs beat the Royals AAA Omaha affiliate 7-3. Noland, working in long relief for just the second time in 2 weeks, allowed just one run, four base runners, 3 1/3 innings, finished out the win. 3.38 ERA in 13 1/3 innings this month. It's coming after he was sent to the Cubs developmental complex for about 6 weeks. Also at AAA, Caden Wallace hit his fifth home run of the month of August. He's hitting .316 this month. Mason Molina dealt 5 scoreless innings in a rain-shortened 2-0 win for Memphis over Charlotte. That does get Molina a complete game shutout. Over to the Hill. It is game day on the Hill for Arkansas soccer. They are still looking for their first win of the young season with no wins, one loss, and one tie. Razorback soccer today has Clemson at 7 o'clock at Razorback Field in Fayetteville. The Clemson Tigers, one win, one loss, two saves. Game is available on SEC Plus. Now to the Ryan Silverfield debut radio show. Last night, it was just Coach Silverfield with the voice of the Razorbacks, Chuck Barrett. There will be players available next Wednesday, but that was not the case yesterday. And we heard Ryan Silverfield talk about one aspect of the Razorback offense you should expect to see a lot: the running backs catching passes out of the backfield.
2: On average, our running backs caught over 60 passes a season at Memphis. Okay, so this offense is one of those. If it's not there, we're going to take the check down to the running back. Some of you guys have known the guys like Tony Pollard, who's been a part of this offense, Kenny Gainwell, some of these guys that are starting running backs in the NFL. In our time, I don't want to talk about my previous stop, but we put 8 running backs in the NFL, mostly because they could catch the ball out of the backfield. So that's important. That's one of those things we're going to implement here. Obviously, we've had a ton of great running backs come through here, but the ability to catch the ball in the backfield, maybe line up them at the slot, maybe sometimes line up with 2 running backs on the field. Now, people want to see, you know, the old Wild Hog, right, and put him back there at quarterback. We may get into that some later on, but I think the ability to catch the ball is huge.
1: Also heard Coach Silverfield talk about defensive coordinator Ron Roberts. That seemed to be a little bit of his Moby Dick for a few years. He tried to hire him a couple of times, but was unable to afford the buyout when he was at Memphis. Well, he's got Ron Roberts running his defense, and here's Coach Silverfield on whom he calls the grandfather of SEC defensive schemes.
2: Most of the schemes that are run in the SEC, he was actually the inventor of. So it's always good when you can get the grandfather of all of them. But Ron's been done a great job, implemented. We got to figure out what fits our personnel, right? We're not just going to say, hey, this is the scheme, but this is our personnel. No. How do we match it to what we have and put those guys in the best position? And that's one of those things we have to be able to sometimes get after that quarterback with a 4-down rush, which makes it easier on the secondary, right? And then if the secondary can hold up, that allows for those things to happen. But then occasionally, obviously, we got to be exotic with our blitz package and figure out different ways. We're going to blitz from the secondary quite a bit, which is something that hadn't been seen around here in a while. And I think that's got to complement each other, right? If the secondary can hold up, the D-line can eat, right? If the D-line can get after a little bit, it makes the secondary a lot better. Maybe the opportunity to go get after the football.
1: The word eat stands out right about lunchtime right now, doesn't it? Also, we heard from Coach Silverfield talking early on the Ryan Silverfield radio show about quarterback KJ Jackson. Here he talks about what separates one quarterback from another.
2: I think at this level, when you look at the quarterbacks in the SEC, people always say, well, what separates this guy, right? And if half the quarterbacks in college football that were 5-stars don't work out, there's something that's missing there, because they could all throw the football, right? They all certainly have velocity. They all certainly have certain things they're able to do. But ultimately, it comes down to the word you use before break, the details, the intangibles. Can this guy lead? Can he take control? Can he study the playbook? Can he put in the work in order to have success? And then ultimately, do you have the moxie to get it done? Because, guys, when there's 76,000 fans out there, right, and you turn back around, you play a road game in front of another 76,000, you've got to have a little something inside you, right? Not just heart, but you got to have a little gumption about you. And I think that you've seen quarterbacks that have success.
1: And that's what we heard from Coach Silverfield yesterday. Practice 18 for Arkansas football is this morning. Began at 10:30. Players will be made available for the last media availability until next Monday when Coach Silverfield previews the North Alabama opener. And that is your Red White Report, Thursday, August 27th, 2026.
3: Yeah, a lot of sound here. I mean, you know, it's funny. We covered all the ground now. I mean, now it's just redundancies, right? I mean, unless somebody gets injured or there's some significant position change, somebody beats somebody out. I don't know how many open competitions there remain right now or if they're just settled in on their guys, but I would think by next week that's pretty well done. So it's funny now. It's like, you know, now we're getting, I don't want to call it diminishing returns, but there's not much to add to it. We're just basically saying the same things over again. So that's fine, though.
1: That is a little bit of what the radio show sounded like. We had Coach Silverfield sitting right in front of us for, what, 10 minutes, 15 minutes or so on Monday. Then he gets up to the touchdown club. And, you know, I mean, there you hear a lot of the same story of the light bulbs. I mean, he's sick of talking about it, but still it comes up.
3: Yeah.
1: You can hear. It's definitely time to get to the field.
3: I'm not going to pat ourselves on the back, but I will say I thought we got some interesting stuff out of him that we haven't really heard from him about. Like, nobody's talked to – I didn't know he wasn't – you know, again, there weren't too many guys that coached at that level in college or are coaching in that level in college that didn't play. I mean, Mike Leach is a guy that comes to mind, and, you know, love to see him have anywhere close to the amount of success that Coach Leach had. But, yeah, that's a pretty rare part of his story and the fact that he didn't play college football, and obviously it was because of an injury. So – that was interesting. You know, you heard him tell us on Monday that he basically had to be dragged kicking and screaming into college coaching. He wanted to be an NFL coach for the remainder of his career. That was what he thought his career path was. And because of Mike Norvell's, you know, stick-to-itiveness and staying after him to try to come and coach with him at Memphis, that was the only way he came back to college coaching. So we got a couple new insights out that earlier in the week. But, yeah, when you ask about the football stuff, I mean, we've heard it all now. It's like, here's how we settled on our quarterback. Here's what our offensive line looks like. Here's our defensive line. Here are our leaders. I mean, we've talked about all that, but it's fine. And you got to fill a coach's show with something. I'm not knocking that. I do like the fact that we've got that on. The next couple of weeks, because of travelers conflicts, we're going to have that on the Buzz, by the way, at 6. Just a quick programming note. But it will be moving to Buzz 2, so Drive Time Sports can finish their 3 hours starting in a couple of weeks here. So it'll be moved over to Buzz 2 starting in a couple of weeks. So look for that on 106.7 at 6 o'clock on Wednesday nights. Normally, but this next week and the week after, I think it'll be on the Buzz again. Then we'll wrap up Trav's baseball, and it'll move over there. So there you go.
1: It's a couple positions that seem that they may be open, just judging from what Silverfield was talking about last night, Justin. They haven't settled on a punter yet, so that still is up for grabs. And he said he'd like to have – you want to have four cornerbacks that you trust in a rotation, and right now he feels he's at three. So, and, it, you know, they've been consistently going out and getting defensive backs in the last – few days. They're more safeties than cornerbacks, but I wasn't surprised to hear that.
3: Let's get a call in here if you want to join us. 501-661-1037. You can hit us on our text line too, which is brought to you by Rainbow Restoration. And we've got that's our fan feedback, live fan feedback through our listen line button. Our text line is brought to you by Middleton Heat and Air for the remainder of this week, and we appreciate them and their support. What's up, Rick?
4: Hey, it's good to talk to y'all.
1: Good to hear
3: you
1: from
3: too.
1: You.
4: Yeah.
3: What's up?
4: It's going. You're going to hear a little bit more. Hey, Silverfield, and like the rest, most of the rest, we're tired. He's tired of talking about that stuff. I mean, he's tired of it. My question is today, you think 65 or 67,000 for North Alabama and a sellout for Georgia? That's what my question is today.
3: I don't have any idea what ticket sales. Yeah, I don't know, Rick. I haven't seen anything on tickets. I would guess that they'll have a pretty good crowd, but 11 o'clock kicks are always tough at Arkansas. And I think a lot of people, and again, a lot of it's going to depend if you play well. I won't say.
4: I thought it was a 3:15 kickoff.
3: I'm talking about the Georgia game. The Georgia game's at 11, so that'll be a tough one. I think for the opener, people are relatively optimistic. Apparently, Catfish Hole was sold out last night, so people at least were in attendance to hear him last night. So there is some level of interest, and we talked about it going into this kickoff. This is the least amount of energy I've seen around Razorback football because I think fans have been kicked in the groin so many times. They're just hard for them to get committed to it. But I think a lot of people will watch casually, and if they can prove that they're going to be competitive and fun to watch and maybe even win some games, then I think the fans will turn out.
4: Gotcha. I figured it'd be a sellout there in Georgia, and especially if I don't see any reason we can't compete with Utah because we got the same kind of kids. They're 3 and 4 stars, but we're playing up there late. That's the only thing. But I think he's trying. He's trying his best to prepare for him for that late game.
3: Mm-hmm. All right. Thanks, Rick. I think the Georgia game will be, in large part, as far as the turnout goes, will be impacted by what happens at Utah.
5: I would think you're right. But I looked at SeatGeek, Justin, and I think the official secondary ticket seller for Razorback Athletics. And all the road games, the ticket prices are not just higher, but a lot higher. It's like it's $107. The cheapest ticket to get into the Utah game, $107. Right now, the cheapest ticket to get into the Georgia game is $73. $7 could get you into the North Alabama game right now. But all the road games, there's just much more ticket demand for Arkansas opponents in their building right now than there is, judging just from SeatGeek, than there is demand in the Razorbacks' own building.
3: Yeah. The Georgia game, I'll be curious to see. Again, 11 o'clock start. If you get blasted at Utah for some reason, which I'm not saying that. I'm not expecting that. But if it doesn't go well, and if the, God forbid, next week from Saturday's game is semi-competitive, which you hope it isn't, but if they don't blow out North Al and they struggle with Utah, 11 o'clock kick, it'd be real easy to say, I'm not going over there and, wasting my time and watching them get murdered or whatever. But I'm hoping that they'll put a good show on at Utah and they'll blow out North Alabama, which is certainly possible.
5: These tickets are like a preseason poll. It's just a snapshot, I think, of how Razorback fans may feel about their team. Yeah. And you're exactly right about your point. Like, the polls will change. If you win, you might get into the top 25 in the first month. And if you surprise somebody in those first 3 weeks, maybe the ticket demand does go up a little bit.
3: Well, if you beat Georgia, it's going to go through the roof. There's no doubt about that. I think that's safe to say.
5: Even a win over Utah would goose the ticket sales.
3: Oh, I agree. Harley, what's up, man?
6: Hey, what's going on, guys? I've got a question for y'all.
3: Mm-hmm.
6: I know of 4 people that's going to the Tennessee game right now. I'm treating my in-laws to a game up there, my first game ever up there for the Tennessee game. And we paid $280 for seats off SeatGeek last night on the 40-yard line, right there. 40-yard line right there on home side.
3: Mm-hmm.
6: But my question is, what is the deal with parking up there? Where do I need to go for parking to get the best rates? Because what I've seen on SeatGeek, that's our damn ranges. It's like $145 to park at Bomb Walker. Is that average all over the place?
3: Where do you how are your feet, Harley?
6: Well, 59 years old, they're pretty good, but I've got mother-in-law that had knee replacement surgery, and my wife has had one, and she's getting another bad knee.
3: Yeah, if you can't walk a significant distance, which we used to park over near Dixon Street, then just walk up and over and go to the stadium that way, which wasn't too bad of a walk, plus you don't get caught up in the traffic. But if you can't do that, what I would suggest is park wherever, a little ways away from the stadium, and then Uber over from there. And it's going to be a hell of a lot cheaper than $145 bucks. Yeah, it'll be a lot cheaper.
6: Yeah, I thought about doing that, maybe at the catfish hole, and then just going over there eating dinner either before or after, and just taking an Uber over. I thought about that.
3: I don't know if they're going to want you to leave your car there through the whole game, but yeah, that's the idea.
7: Yeah, check the rules on that first.
3: Yeah. Anyway, good luck with that, Harley.
6: Hey, guys. Yeah, I appreciate you. Have a great show, guys.
3: Yeah, appreciate it. Yeah, I would definitely not pay $145 bucks to park for a Razorback game. That's crazy.
5: I look for free parking anywhere, for any sporting event. Like, I go to Travelers games, and I'm looking for free parking there.
3: Yeah, me too. If you can walk a mile, and you're not, it doesn't bother you to do that. It's going to be hot probably, but, if you don't mind walking a little ways, then It's not that hard to pull off. There's neighborhoods around there that you can park in, I think. But I think within a mile, you could probably get a reasonable amount. Again, I'm trying to think the last time I Ubered, it was maybe $35 or something each way. Maybe not even that bad going to the stadium because we went a few hours in advance. Going home, maybe a little bit trickier, but I mean, it's a heck of a lot cheaper than $145. I definitely would not say that.
5: Depending on if you're staying at a hotel for the weekend and it's close enough, a lot of the hotels have shuttles to the stadium for games because they know why you're there. And they'd rather you keep your car there instead of spending the money to park it.
3: Well, and again, I would say, too, there are places to go kill some time. I mean, if you're up for walking, I mean, you can roll over to Dixon Street. If your car's at the hotel and you want to let the traffic die down, you can go have a little post-game snack or drink afterwards and then get an Uber later on after the traffic dies down a little bit.
5: Hey, walk-ons would be a great place to pregame Saturday. It'd be a great place to hang out with us next Friday, too.
3: Absolutely. We will be there, the one in Fayetteville over on Weddington. So, yeah, come on by. We're going to be doing the show there. It's the big kickoff to the season, so we're going to be live there all day long, basically. And we'll have a couple of guests, I'm sure, pop in. We'll have to work on that between now and then. But, yeah, excited about that. Appreciate them hosting us. And they're going to be the host for every home game for our Hogwild pregame show and also our fifth quarter show. So, question of the day today, Zone is asking, with the NFL ending the Pro Bowl, what is the next All-Star game to be axed? And the leading answer right now is the NBA All-Star game at 63.6%. And I understand why people say that, but I do think there's a way to make that thing intriguing. You just have to incentivize it. Although I don't know how many dollars you got to spend or pay to the guys to get them interested. You know, maybe they could play for a charity, too, like where maybe $1 million gets donated to a charity of the team's choice or something like that. Or maybe they split a pot to go to their foundations or individual charities. I don't know. Maybe there's another way to make them a little more incentivized to try to win the game. My answer was the NHL All-Star game, because I think any game where there is a physical nature, that's why the NFL has died with the Pro Bowl. I think that's something you're going to see less and less interest in, or at least less high-level play. And for the NBA, just watching guys, you know, get up and down and dunk and make deep threes is, I mean, it's entertaining. I mean, it's not great, but it's fine. I think there are some ways to get creative. And yeah, exactly. We talked about that.
5: What is it? Picking, you know, it's like they're picking the teams just before the game. Was that what it? You got a couple of captains.
3: Yeah, you had like Team Durant
5: conferences.
3: Yeah, Team LeBron. I still like East and West, but.
5: You know how I am. I mean, Major League Baseball's got the best All-Star game because it's the sport that is more geared towards actually having a real game as an All-Star game. You're just not going to have a pitcher go out and throw five or six, and you're not going to have collisions. Well, you don't have collisions anymore unless it's Pete Rose running into Ray Fosse in 1970. But I guess, you know, I don't know which one I'd put out there. WNBA All-Star game because just fewer air balls, I guess. Would that be the right way to answer that?
7: I don't get why they have to get rid of it. Like, I understand it's the fans aren't loving it, but, I mean, you could still broadcast them playing flag football, and there's going to be some fans who watch it. I don't get, like, everybody hates it, so we just got rid of it. I don't really get that. That's weird to me.
3: Well, it's not the same game, and it's an expense to put it on, to host it and everything else. I just don't think there's any interest in it.
7: So little interest that they're not even, like, making any money from a broadcast anymore?
5: I think that's
3: the point.
5: That is my guess, yes.
7: I mean, but think of all the... There's 2 billion things on ESPN that people don't watch.
5: I mean, you're right.
7: Like, a ton.
5: You're right.
7: So I just think that's strange.
5: But
7: because it's still, the stars still go out.
5: I even like the idea of skills competitions. That's one reason. That's the NHL, you know, has a really cool skills competition. The NBA started it with the dunk contest and three-point, and we all love the home... Yep. Well, the home run derby is hit and miss sometimes. This year, it was pretty good. Yeah. It's the skill matters. We want to see that kind of thing, but I didn't even think about the NFL. What was it called? The Pro Bowl skills competition or something. It's like nobody thought about it. No one wants to watch flag football when it's NFL guys. I mean, if it's like the Olympics,
3: I'd rather watch a quarterback competition where they're throwing to targets, moving targets, stationary targets. I'd rather them bring back the fastest man in the NFL. I think that would be awesome. I don't know if the strongest man in the NFL, if there's a risk of injury there with guys trying to out bench press each other, but that would be something that would be worth watching to me. Hell, bring him back a tug of war. I don't know, but I don't want to risk any injury to the guys in any way, but I mean, there's ways to make it interesting, but as far as the game itself, I just don't know there's any interest. But also, you make a great point, Moose. There's worse crap on TV. From the text line, brought to you by Middleton Heat and Air. Mr. Zone, if I may, why would any sports person want to put 100% to get hurt in a sideshow? That's a good point. Unless there's some incentive. There's ways to incentivize. From the 501, don't they have Razorback campus shuttles running to parking lots? I think so.
5: Pretty sure they do.
3: From the 870, they should play golf. I don't know that people are going to tune in to watch it, but you know what? I can think of worse things. If the guys are competent golfers, that might be kind of fun, or maybe if they suck, it might be kind of entertaining.
7: You just got to get creative with it. If you are doing something like that, like, hey, we're going to bring these football players out to play golf, you got to mix in something with it. It can't just be 18 holes of regular A golf. That would be not interesting either.
3: Jeff says, I've always parked in free parking across from Baum and rode shuttles to the stadium. Okay. From the 501, damn, is drunk Ricky and Looney Harley related? And did he say he was 59 years old? My God, in Will Smith voice, mother blanker, you sound like you 89. Okay, that's mean. When you go up on the south side of the campus, there's a Sonic, and you can park at the Sonic for $25, maybe $30 now, and you walk right across to park the big parking lot and take the shuttle up the stadium. Very easy. And walking back down that big old hill is not a big deal either. Going up, it sucks. But from the 870, nothing kills your buzz like that walk from Dixon to the stadium. Fair. Nothing's worse than after watching Arkansas get smoked and having to stroll back over there after the game either.
5: Right, and now I was reading about they're trying to start this kind of, a new tradition of fans walking together in an organized fashion from Dixon through the Razorback Greenway to the football stadium. I don't know all the details about this, but they're trying to get them to walk from Dixon to Hogtown, you know, where there's that free kind of carnival atmosphere that's outside the main parking lot. So they are trying to at least nudge people towards parking in that direction of Fayetteville and using the Greenway.
3: I think that's a great idea. I was doing it before. It was cool. If these conferences would get together and make harsh penalties like these for other things, maybe people in college sports would start acting right. Good point, Robert. That's a good point. Randall says he parked at a fraternity house three blocks away for $20 last year. That's pretty good. Is Acree sitting in the what with a little lilac candle burning? Dude is relaxed. No, sit in my room.
7: Just vibes. Ready suggest... for football, man. Just vibes.
3: Yeah, it's a little tougher when we're on the road, and this is also the first time I've been on the road with you two knuckleheads, and it's just a little different. Plus, we got a lot of guests coming in by phone. It's always a little tricky.
5: Oh, just wait until we're both on the road again. Like when, gosh, I think that was the second show we did together. That did not go too well.
3: I will say I did like a line of excitement before sucking down caffeine before Dr. O'Malley came on, and I'm like, hey, Doc! And he's like, yeah. I'm like, come on, man. Let's go. Moose, you're like, okay, here we go.
7: He goes,
3: here we go.
5: Are you ready for some football?
3: He's like, yes. Yeah, I guess. Yeah, that's fine. I can take it or leave it. It was easier for me to be excited about the season when you have an exciting player returning who had potential to be a season changer if he'd improve with another year under Petrino. That's why I'm not as excited. We knew Petrino offense would be fun. We have nothing like that this year. I agree. There are not a lot of known quantities, and we were all excited about seeing year two of Taylen Green and Bobby Petrino, weren't we? We had some questions. We had some concerns. Nobody would have ever dreamed, though, that Mike Washington would have the kind of year he had. And there were some moments where Taylen was super exciting and unfortunately sometimes super maddening, but
5: there's a couple guys I'm excited to see that have flashed, like Braylon Russell the last 2 years. I just want him to get the ball more. Jaden Platt, I think I really like what I saw from Platt last year. Another year of getting stronger. I think that's going to be huge. And KJ Jackson is a returner, and he knew the Petrino offense. And
3: he's a returner, but he's not a starter.
5: No, he's not a starter.
3: You understand their point. There's no argument to the contrary. There's just not that sizzle.
5: No,
3: there's
5: not
3: no
5: at all.
3: Like, if you're I've seen for sizzle, this and I'm to excited to see it again. Yeah, there's no I've seen this before and I'm ready to see it again. And it's just going to maybe hopefully be a little bit better than it was last time. You just have way too many question marks. There's a lot of PTSD, man.
5: It's like why it took me 2 weeks to put together 10 reasons to be optimistic about Razorback football. But I did it. I made it through.
3: We're fine. It'll be all right. It'll all be here soon enough. Done a line of excitement. I'm stealing that one. No, officer, that's not what you think it is. That's a bag of excitement, says Brian from Pottsville. You know what I'm saying. I try to get myself, kind of pumped up. I'm like, let's go. Okay, we're a little bit I felt a little awkward when we were talking to Lance. So I was like, okay, we got to pick up the pace a little bit. Let's go. Okay, Doc, you ready? Not really. I don't care. I'll see you in a week. Okay, fine. Cool. Let's talk injuries. All right, we are going to hit a break. It's 11:31, and we are excited to be with you, and I hope you're excited to listen in. We're going to talk to a reporter who works down in Baton Rouge covering, we call him public enemy number one, boys, when it comes to, you know, trying to flaunt the convention of what we thought was amateurism, what's left of it. I mean, Lane Kiffin is always controversial, so we're going to talk to him about that, and I guess we'll get maybe a little feel for LSU. There are some expectations down there always, and maybe a lot bigger expectations with Lane Kiffin in town. I want to also tell you about another place where you can expect big things, and that is Guadding Chevrolet. 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
10: All of the division leaders in Major League Baseball were in action yesterday, with a few playing each other. In the National League, the East-leading Braves won 7-6 over the Dodgers, who lead the West. And the Milwaukee Brewers, atop the NL Central with the best record in baseball, beat the Mets 8-1. In the American League, the Astros and Rangers are battling for the top spot in the West, despite both having losing records. The Astros lost 9-3 to the Yankees, and the Rangers lost 10-4 to the White Sox yesterday, who still lead the AL Central. And the Tampa Bay Rays continue their lead in the East after beating the Tigers 3-0. I'm Moose for the Buzz Radio Network.
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0: 11:36 on the Zone. Welcome back in. We're going to head right to our Jim's Razorback Pizza hotline and visit down in Baton Rouge with John Blau, who covers LSU football for The Advocate. John, appreciate you joining us here with the football season really starting today for FCS. Got some FBS games this weekend, and then SEC teams will get in action next week. How you doing?
1: Doing good. We're talking about everything but football. But
0: yeah. That's what I was going to say. You got to be excited just about, I don't know, writing about football sometime soon. But you could say that probably about every football writer in the country. But then there's just a little bit extra going on at LSU, especially in the last week. Things are up in the air as far as these players that have been added or maybe not added to the roster. So what do we think is going to happen next?
1: Yeah, I thought after the James Daniels controversy, we'd get at least like a month or two without another controversy. But it's, so these players still had a hearing for, obviously right now they have a temporary restraining order. They can get a preliminary injunction this coming Monday from a court in Louisiana. But then obviously there's the issue of the SEC instituting these penalties. The college football playoff supposedly is getting together. Ross Dellinger reported to talk about banning teams if they have players that have been previously professionals. And so, yeah, whether LSU continues this fight is a question. But at the same time, which court, which conference, who actually has the power here to enforce anything is another question we're still trying to figure out.
0: It's my understanding that the conference has not been in court yet about this. It's all been the NCAA. So this makes things stand out just a little bit more. And, man, those penalties that the SEC said they will levy on the head coach and the budget of the school. And this is one of the first times. I know the NCAA has really tried to say we have backbone because we're going to court. But they haven't been able to enforce any rule whatsoever. It looks like the SEC is trying to show backbone, and it looks like they're going to try to play hardball here.
1: Yeah, the SEC, you're at SEC Media Days, and Greg Sankey was talking about self-governance and not in that, the SEC would only play SEC schools and stuff, and they would establish their own rules, because the NCAA, obviously, we're finding out, has no ability to set rules to be able to enforce them. So the question is whether the SEC is enough a part of the NCAA. This is what the lawyers for the players are arguing, that the order, the temporary restraining order, and then maybe the injunction to come applies to the NCAA and its member institutions, and that also includes its conferences. Or there could be a separate lawsuit against the SEC. Some legal experts would argue, though, the SEC has some ability to enforce rules, because if you don't like the rules in the SEC, you go play in the Big Ten and you go play elsewhere. So the antitrust issue isn't as large, I guess. But I think the big question for everybody at the end of the day is it really worth this legal fight to bring an extra tight end alongside Tre'Davious Green and one more defensive tackle? The defensive end right now, junior Tuiolamaka, should be eligible because he didn't sign a pro contract. And so you can maybe bring him in as long as the PRO and the injunction holds up. But the question is, are the risks worth the rewards? I mean, we're talking about 50% of your budget getting fined. That's like $25 million. Is it worth it not being able to make the playoff, which at the end of the day is the whole goal anyway? And so, there's a lot of uncertainty in terms of how LSU will do this, but at the end of the day, it does seem like some of the negatives are kind of stacking up here.
0: Is there something to be said about some of the players that have come in about maybe weakness at those positions? We're thinking about Xavier Harris, this big 6'8", 350-some-pound defensive tackle, a nose tackle. And, is there an issue on the defensive line for LSU? Or was this just a matter of, these guys played for me last year, they were good there, and they'll be good here?
1: Yeah, if you look at defensive tackle, there was maybe a need there in that, they have a couple of really highly talented freshmen. Deuce Gerald has supposedly been having a great camp. He's been getting a lot of first-team reps. Richard Anderson's a five-star who was like a top 20 prospect overall in the country. He's been getting a lot of reps. But do you really want to trust true freshmen, especially when you get to SEC play, to really anchor in the middle of that defense, because Stephylan Green and Malik Blockton and Dominic McKinley, some of these more veteran guys, have not surpassed those freshmen. And so is that a little concerning as far as the strength of your defensive tackle rotation? So if you bring in Xavien Harris, who's, again, like you said, 6'8", 330 pounds, an all-SEC defender, does that just make you feel that much better about that defensive line? Definitely needed some depth at defensive end. I mean, they have Prince Will from Omani Mellon, but he is pretty much the only defensive end you could feel really good about, because Tennessee's Jordan Ross, who came over, hasn't really produced in the field, even though he's a former five-star. Lamar Brown is a five-star freshman, but, you know, again, hasn't played at this level. So I think there's just issues and concerns as far as the experience level of some of these guys. And I think that it just makes Lane Kiffin feel better to have some of those experienced guys there. At the end of the day, again, is it worth it? You have enough talent. You get by with what you have. Maybe you could. But I think there is a little bit of a depth concern, I think, for LSU at some of these places, at some of these positions.
2: John Blau joining us on the Jim's Razorback Pizza Hotline, talking LSU football, covers the team down in Baton Rouge. So as far as your interactions with Coach Kiffin and, you know, what his demeanor has been like, I haven't seen a lot from him out of fall camp up here, but he's always newsworthy, obviously, and many times noteworthy. What has been your interaction with him? What have been your impressions of him?
1: In most press conferences, he's usually a pretty quiet, maybe a little even uncomfortable, awkward sometimes. Generally, it's hard to figure out sometimes like what he wants to answer. But then if he really wants to talk about something, like, you know, obviously he really wanted to defend his program when it came to these 50-year transfers, he was very, talkative and introspective at times. And he can be pretty interesting guy and have some pretty interesting things to say. But there's a lot of times where you ask him about things and he just, says, I'm not going to talk about that again. We had the Jane Daniels thing. We had the lawsuits again against Prince Will, Iman Mielen, and Devin Harper from Ole Miss. I think the contract buyout, no comment. I think I've racked up probably a preseason record for no comment for a reporter who just got on the beat. I think I've had like three or four. And so he's an interesting guy. Sometimes you get a lot. Sometimes he doesn't really want to say a whole lot. I think you can definitely tell that he's under a lot of pressure. I think he knows that there's a lot expected of this LSU team this year. And, every now and again, he'll try to walk back expectations. You know, even talked about the offense. Hey, guys, we got a lot of new pieces. It might take some time for it to all come together. So I think he's definitely, managing a lot right now, just because he knows that, everybody expects him to be good right now because they paid a whole lot for this roster.
2: Yeah. Well, John, a no comment's a lot better than a no access.

0: pumped.
1: I'm fired up, man. This isn't just the start of football season. Now, this is the start of college athletics.
0: Sports season.
1: Like, the sports season is here now.
0: Really underrated that the World Cup came through. I mean, made a huge difference to give you that long of a sport to pay attention to for a little bit. Even if you hated it, there was something going on competitive.
1: Yeah, but you know how people are. Yeah. You know how they are. Sports means football. So sports season is back.
0: And hey, I'm the same way. I'm pumped, man. I'm ready.
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16: All right. Welcome back in. 11:50. Let's go to the Jim's Razorback Pizza Hotline. The mayor of our capital city, Frank Scott Jr., joining us. And we'll see. We'll gauge his level of excitement. Mayor Scott, are you excited about football season being back?
17: I am truly excited about it. I'm a Cowboys fan from an NFL standpoint. Ready for

0: them to do what they're doing and will do. You know, I'm so much of a Cowboys fan. I'm claiming right now we're going to the playoffs. We're going to go to the NFC championships and maybe even make a run for the Super Bowl. I know people are going to think I'm crazy, but that's how crazy of a fan I am. And, of course, our Razorbacks. I'm so happy about our Razorbacks. They got a great coach in Ryan Silverfield, who previously coached at my undergraduate alma mater, University of Memphis. And so we got a great coach in the Razorbacks.
1: I don't want to call you crazy, Mayor, because I have too much respect for you, but that Cowboy take is a little out there. But we'll see. Who knows? Who knows? We didn't expect the teams that made the Super Bowl to be there last year. So, again, hope springs eternal. We talk about it every year this time of year. And no Razorback football at War Memorial this year, but you do have a game in the capital city this weekend, which I'm sure you're excited about.
0: Yeah, very excited about UAPB, and they're bringing their Natural State Classic, the inaugural Natural State Classic, where they're going to take on Morehouse College, which is a top HBCU, and clearly UAPB is a top HBCU, and we're excited to have so many people coming to the city to tailgate, have fun, watch some good football, and, of course, listen to some great bands.
1: We are actually going to have Coach Hampton on with us tomorrow to preview that game and their season, so we'll look forward to that. But, yeah, cool opportunity for them to showcase their program in the capital city. And then you got a big game coming up from a high school standpoint. People have been talking about this for a while. In fact, War Memorial hosted a press conference last week talking about Bryant and St. Francis's Academy out of Baltimore. This is a heck of a showcase game to, and again, find ways to utilize the stadium even when the Razorbacks aren't coming to town.
0: Yeah, we want to make certain that we utilize the stadium as much as possible. We clearly have plans for War Memorial Park. One is being used right now for a great urban use, but we want to continue to curate and coordinate more projects there, War Memorial Park, and also big ups to War Memorial Stadium Commission that also works with the city as we're getting more games to War Memorial Stadium, because it's a great facility. It's a historical facility. We want to make certain that we keep it filled.
1: What else are we looking forward to this fall? What else are y'all working on this time of the year?
0: Well, the main things we're working on this year is also we're gearing up to really support our little like micro home village, our tiny home complex, where we're going to help close to 200 of our unhoused brothers and sisters that we see, and getting them services that they need to get them off the streets and into a permanent supportive home. And so we just signed the beam, the final beam this past week here with our housing and neighborhood programs team. And so it's going to make a big impact to help those homeless brothers and sisters that are in need of help. And then secondly, we've been spending a lot of time this week doing push-in ceremonies. We've spent close to $19 million, or we have $19 million allotted to bring in new fire engines and fire trucks and apparatus to our local fire departments. And so we've done close to 7 so far this week and got a few more next week. And so we spent a lot of money on our fire trucks to make certain that our firefighters can respond in a timely fashion to keep our city safe and all the fire taken care of when it happens. And also, as we continue to maintain our ISO 1 rating, what that means is we're such a top-tier fire department that it helps keep our home insurance down. So you want to make certain you have a fire department that has a top-tier ISO 1 rating. And having a new fleet, and we're basically replacing 60% of our fleet, helps us do that.
1: Gotcha. Okay, well, listen, let's enjoy it. We'll talk here in a couple of weekends, or a couple of weeks, Heather, and talk about some games. We can actually recap some games. Hopefully there's a lot of good news, a lot of positivity, but we'll just we'll have to see how it all plays out. But I appreciate you coming on with us.
0: Appreciate you.
1: All right, it's Mayor Frank Scott Jr. from the Capital City. Some live fan feedback, courtesy of our friends at Rainbow Restoration. We were talking about celebrity deaths. Alex says Hulk Hogan died and made Lane Kiffin realize he was going to die one day too. So now he's killing everything he can along the way. That's mean. But he is definitely not a guy that is going to be stuck in the same box that most people are. He's definitely trying to do some things to push the envelope, I guess. You want to call it living in the grays? Whatever. But apparently Greg Sankey's had enough of it. So we'll see what he does in response. We were talking about the NBA All-Star Game, and All-Star Games are question of the day now that the NFL is finally waking up and getting rid of the Pro Bowl, although, again, Moose makes great points. I mean, we need more cup stacking on ESPN3. What are we doing? Jackson says, I get incentivized in the NBA All-Star game, but those guys make so much money, I'm not sure you can give them enough to make it matter. Also, thank you for reading the feedback. Well, you're welcome. I'm here to help, Jackson. Yeah, I think if you made it, again, we were spitballing earlier. I still think maybe something charitable where you do like a 15, 20, 50, 30, 8, 9, I don't know what the number is, million-dollar pot, and the winning team gets an equal chunk of it to give to a charity of their choice. And then you could highlight the charities that are, going to benefit. I think that would be kind of a cool angle. I'd be more interested in that. I mean, again, if they're playing to win it so they can give their charity some, money, if we're talking about millions of dollars, it might be worthwhile. I don't know.
2: He makes a good point, though. It's like you're looking to incentivize things. They tried to do that in baseball with the stupidest idea of all time.
3: Yeah.
2: Give the winning league home field advantage in the World Series. Like, I mean, that was the most moronic idea possible. I don't really think there is a way to incentivize it enough for millionaire players. I mean, maybe I'm looking at it incorrectly. Are you going to give everybody on the winning team $500,000? Even someone that makes $20 million will look at $500,000 check and say, yeah, I could use that. I don't know. I don't know how you do it.
1: You don't like my charity idea? You don't think the players care about their foundations and their charity efforts?
2: Not enough to make it look like a real basketball game.
3: It also it's a bad look when you're telling another 10 people that they're not getting money for charity.
1: Well, you could give them a piece. Like a you could say, chunk. Okay, they're going to get $100,000. Yeah, and then it's $1 million each for the winning team or something like that. Yeah, you're right. Yep. Tell the mayor to spend some money on cleaning up this dirty city. That includes panhandlers. Move them out. Where would you like them to go? I will tell you this, guys, speaking of Nashville, which I was in yesterday and the day before, you know what's interesting about Nashville? Would you call Nashville a great American city?
2: Sure.
3: Supposed to be.
2: Yes.
1: I would, too. Yeah. Guess what? Plenty of homeless, panhandlers, too. So it is an issue. It's not a Little Rock-specific thing. I'm not saying that makes it right. I'm just saying don't act like Little Rock's the only place. I saw a rant from one of my friends who works in the restaurant industry, too. They were talking about parking downtown. It's like, again, we keep beating these drums that don't really impact, I think, the average person who wants to go down there. But if that's keeping you from going down there, and that's just what you believe is going to be the case, that it's going to be a hassle, then, I can't change your mind. But, it's like arguing over politics on Facebook. But I just don't think it's an accurate representation.
3: Well,
1: so,
3: you can't want big city stuff and then complain when big city stuff happens.
1: Yeah. I mean, I'm not saying it's okay, but I'm also saying, it's a reality, too, to some degree. And also, as someone who spends a lot more time downtown than a lot of our listeners do, I will tell you, I cannot remember the last time I got hit up by a panhandler. So, anyway, whatever. Do your thing. 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
11: A man has been arrested in connection to a 2023 homicide. Little Rock police say 25-year-old Diedrich Childs is pleading not guilty to a capital murder charge. He's accused in the shooting of 32-year-old Kelvin Hawkins back in October of 2023. Hawkins died 2 days later. And Meta, the parent company of Facebook and Instagram, is settling a 3-year legal battle over child safety concerns for $17.1 billion. AG Griffin says that Arkansas is getting 100 $170 million. The settlement still needs to be approved by a judge, but as of now, Meta must implement changes to how and when minors can use their apps. For more information about this possible settlement, you can head over to our website, KRK.com. 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
9: It's going to be a mostly sunny day, still a little bit on the hot side. We'll have a high of 96 this afternoon. Plus, late this afternoon, there's a slight chance of a shower. Then tonight, mostly clear with a low of 72. Tomorrow, sunny and a high of 95. For the Buzz Radio Network, I'm meteorologist Pat Walker.
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24: This is the Pigskin Preacher, bringing you the word. 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

0: You're in the zone. Arkansas's longest-running midday sports talk show. 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
1: All right, welcome back. It is our final hour, 12:06 on this Thursday, filled with Division II, Division III, and FCS football. We are ready to get back to it, my friends. And I was talking to the morning guys about this, and we discussed this the other day, too. We ease into it, right? I mean, you get some college games tonight. You got some FBS games this weekend, and you got a full slate of high school and FBS games next week. So, I mean, hey, it's here, baby. And then we wait another week, and then we get NFL football. So we can maybe ask, I guess, next week one day. I'm curious what the fans are feeling like. Are you excited to see what it looks like? Are you feeling dread? Are you feeling optimism? I'm just curious how people are feeling about specific to Razorback scores going into the season. We're also going to get Butch Jones on next week. We really haven't talked about camp with Arkansas State too much either, but we will certainly delve into that next week. And as I mentioned with Mayor Scott, we're going to have Coach Hampton on tomorrow from UAPB to talk about the Golden Lions and their game this weekend. So it's good to have football to talk about, guys. And there's a whole slate of games. I think it starts at 5 o'clock Central. There are some games that will be on. So with today's streaming, Maine and Towson, the Black Bears, boys. I don't know what Towson's mascot or nickname is, but Mercyhurst and Youngstown State, Virginia Lynchburg at Hampton. I mean, it's all over the place. So
2: Towson
1: lots
2: Tigers.
1: Of ESPN Plus in the mix, though. The Towson Tigers, okay.
2: Easy.
1: I didn't know you're such a big fan, Moose.
2: Google is.
3: He's
2: Google's
3: a huge fan of Google. Yeah. I know that for sure. Justin, how many years on the UCA radio broadcast is this?
1: Phil, this is my 20th year. I'm glad you asked.
3: I like round
1: 20th
3: numbers.
1: 20th year. First game was 07. We were at La Tech. And it was electric. Bears have had a lot of interesting games over the years playing up. This is nice. It's the first time in a few years where they played an FCS team in the first game versus playing a money game out of the gate. So I will be surprised if it's not competitive tonight. And, again, when you look at the relative recent history with the history between these two schools, which doesn't really mean a lot, but they've had very, very close games. So, anywho.
3: Yeah, Arkansas gets to ease into the football season, but it doesn't sound like UCA gets to ease into it. And then there are some really interesting and exciting SEC games, think, coming up soon. But we'll have to wait for the Utah game, for the one that I think really everybody's like, all right, now we'll have a sense.
1: I'm very, very intrigued in a blowout opener or a paper blowout opener, than more so than I ever have been. Maybe in the entire era of Razorback football that I've been here in 25 years or whatever, 27 years. I just think I don't have any idea what it's going to look like. No idea. It's just so new. Even in this era, like it's new for an era where everything's new. So I am, I'm actually very intrigued about the North. I'm way more excited about the North Alabama game, I think, than you are, just because I have no clue what we're going to see. What is the best matchup week one? Let me see here.
3: Well, I'm looking at some of the SEC games. There are three where you're not easing into anything. LSU, Clemson, Auburn and Baylor, Ole Miss and Louisville. Yep. And these are all first-year head coaches, though. And, Golden coached in the bowl game in the playoffs last year for Ole Miss. But no easing in for any of them.
1: You missed one, bud. Missouri's hosting UAPB, and the Golden Lions are going to have a game under their belt. I'd say Eli's in big trouble week one. So get ready, sucker.
3: How could I miss that one?
1: I do, too. Next Monday, we've got Emmett Smith at the Little Rock Touchdown Club as well. We appreciate Arkansas Spine and Pain for hosting us there. So, yeah, lots of good things coming up, man. It is upon us. By the way, I wanted to mention real quick, we have some segments that are available for sponsorship, and I don't like to do this necessarily, but it's very important to me that Quinn comes back on the air this year, and we are looking for a sponsor for his segment this year. And if you're interested, you can email sales@signalmedia.com, or you can send it to me at justin@1037thebuzz.com. I'll get you connected with the right people. But it would be really, really disappointing if we couldn't get Quinn back. I don't know how many years he's been all this, not 20, but a long time. And he provides great insight because he does such great research, not only on the Razorbacks every week, And I think he's very honest for a guy in his position about what he's seeing and experiencing and knows. But also we get great insight on who they're playing that coming week, and he gives us great matchups. He pulls out his big old board with all the information on it and talks us through it. So I would hate to not have that. I really, really would appreciate if somebody was, you know, again, this is a good entry point, too, for somebody who doesn't have a huge marketing budget to jump in and to be associated with an all-time Razorback great and a guy that everybody respects and, you know, in all the ways. It's a great opportunity for you to be a piece of that, or get a piece of that and be a part of that. And then, you know, it's great for us to be able to continue with Quinn. So, anyway, if you're interested, love to have you sponsor that segment. And we want to start him next week. I do know we've got, Clint Sterner coming up this week. So I guess he starts tomorrow, right? So we've got him at 10:30 tomorrow.
2: Is there? Yeah.
3: But you're not kidding, that'd too, about Quinn's big old board. Like I stand right behind Quinn and next to Zim and next to Chuck in the radio booth. And Quinn has, I can't call that a spotting board. It's more like a billboard. It's huge.
1: Yeah, yeah. From our live fan feedback. And then we're going to do, before we hit entertainment, we're going to do our I Did Not See That Coming segment. We don't have any more guests, do we, this hour? Am I missing something?
2: Nope, that's all I got.
1: Okay, you guys seem very unsure. No, we're good. All right, this is from Chris. And I'm sure Chris speaks for some people. I'm not excited at all about this season because we have no gauge to go on with, in my opinion, an average coach and a revolving door of players. Well, I think we're going to see what kind of coach Ryan Silverfield is. He's definitely stepping the level of competition up. Maybe not in week one, but in general. So his job got a lot harder than it was at Memphis. And we'll see. From the 501, I wonder if, this is from our text line brought to you by Middleton Heat and Air. I wonder if Silverfield thinks this team is better than his last team. That's a good question. You will never get a public answer that's honest about it, but I would be curious to be able to crawl into that brain and do a being John Malkovich, being Ryan Silverfield for a moment. And what do you think about this team versus last year's team? Justin, I was wondering if you're going to bring back the karaoke this year during football season when you spin the wheel, finish the lyrics, etc. I don't know, JW. I hadn't really talked about it. Karaoke during football season when you spin the wheel, finish the lyrics.
2: Phil's interested.
1: Yeah, we haven't done that in a while. We used to have like a whole bevy of games we'd play, and we would spin a wheel and decide, and it would kind of land on one, and then we'd go from there. But, you know, during football season, we're pretty well locked in on football stuff, but who knows?
3: Karaoke on radio sounds really interesting, though.
1: Well, we would have people call up and sing, and then whoever sang it the best would win. So, yeah, I mean, it was kind of fun. I mean, you'd be surprised. We got some pretty interesting performances. And the best thing is, and you guys know this, it's whether it's a karaoke bar or radio bit, the people who think they're good but aren't are the best.
2: Oh, yeah.
1: That is because they sing with all their soul, and they are convinced that they're great singers. And it's fantastic.
2: The only people worth paying attention to in American Idol were the bad ones.
3: Exactly.
2: That was the most fun part.
3: The parts of American Idol, the only parts I watch.
2: Yeah.
1: All right, let's knock out I Did Not See That Coming, and then we will do entertainment, birthdays, and such.

0: Speaking of things available for sponsorship, this segment is. Phil, I'm going to let you start here with the breaking, it's kind of breaking, the news we've gotten. And it's really a copycat of rulings we've gotten all over the country, but this one's related to Razorback football. So it is kind of funny that all these, you know, again, they're all local judges who probably support and root for the local team, but ruling in favor of players in their community being able to play. And we just got a, I guess, an injunction in favor of the Razorbacks.
1: Yeah, you should call this. I did see this coming. Caleb Wooden and Sean Williams were granted a temporary restraining order against the NCAA yesterday, in Washington County Circuit Court that makes them eligible for the upcoming football season. Doug Martin, circuit judge, granted the request by the players. He will have a hearing in Martin's courtroom September 3rd. That's next Thursday. That's 2 days before the first game against North Alabama. A couple of Arkansas soccer players that have also filed appeals looking for similar relief against the NCAA. So, yeah, you did see this coming, is that there would be a temporary restraining order from either a state court or, you know, more of a local court than national. And there you go.
0: All right, there is a there was a story in the major leagues yesterday that, and again, you got to consider the source, devout Cubs fan, but the Cubs had PCA on third with I think one out or two outs, I guess, and there was a balk by the Diamondbacks pitcher, and it was missed by all the umpires. They even got together and discussed it and did not rule it a balk, and PCA was pretty heated about it, and afterwards Craig Counsell was pretty steamed too. But it was amazing to me. It was such an awkward, weird move, and when they got together, they didn't discuss it, or they discussed it and didn't make the ruling that he balked. I was shocked. And Phil, I don't know if you saw the video or not, but it was pretty clear. I mean, PCA was, you know, again, he was trying to draw something, and did. He kind of, you know, half raced down to home and made the pitcher step off in the middle of his pitching motion. It was so weird.
1: Yeah.
0: But the fact that they blew it.
1: If you're reading about it, they were writing it was literally quick pitch. Well, you can actually quicken your delivery up if there's a runner trying to steal home from third, but what you can't do is step off the rubber before you throw the ball, and that's what this pitcher did. It's mind-blowing that four umpires, I mean, at least one of them is supposed to be focused on the pitcher's feet or what's going on around the mound, and there's no replay for it, so what are you going to do?
2: This is something that won't change from replay, though, is what you're saying?
1: Not now. Maybe they'll review it, you know, put it into replay at some point.
2: I saw he was
0: heated. I can't remember the last time I saw a play like that, guys, if ever. I mean, that was really wild. This is one that I didn't see coming, and I'm not very happy about, frankly. ESPN, and if this story is to be, you know, believed, I saw it as a report on social media, so it's not like ESPN put out a release that I've seen. But they're going to do away with their score ticker at the bottom of the screen to try to clean up the look, they're saying. Don't you love seeing the scores, especially in this wagering crazy society? Just seeing updates on scores during games.
1: We don't need
0: while
1: it anymore.
0: The game you're watching.
1: That's what your phone is for now.
2: See, I disagree. I want it there. Do you think that my first thought was they're worried about you switching off the channel when you're watching maybe like a blowout, and underneath they're showing that there's a much better game going on. That was my first thought. But they've been doing that for years.
0: But my thing is, you're asking me. Yeah, you're asking me to look at my phone now.
2: Exactly.
0: So now you're asking me to turn away from your broadcast to look at my phone and check the other scores when they should just be ticking along there. Yeah, and yes, that's always been a danger, Phil. You're right. But I mean, I'm going to do that anyway if I'm more worried about if it's a blowout, people are going to look around for other options anyway.
1: Chances are that if you're taking your eyes off of ESPN to check the scores on your phone, you're probably looking at the ESPN app. So I think that's a wash. When it comes to it, it's a cleaner screen. And you know what it'll also do? For the 13 million replays they show during the summer, and they have the bottom line on the replays, you won't be confused any longer.
0: Yeah, that's a pretty minor consideration.
1: Oh, it's very minor, but it's a much cleaner look. I think it'll just look a lot better on the screen.
0: I need to see it, but I like the ticker. I've always liked the ticker.
2: I did too.
0: Anyway, and again, if you're sitting at a sports bar with your buddies and the sound's off, you're like, oh, my God, look at that. Can you believe that? Holy cow, UAPB's beat Missouri by 3 touchdowns. All right. Again, I'm gonna look at this story with I'm not sure I completely believe the backstory on it, but I'm going to go with I did not see that coming on this one. The kid's name is Jordan. Don't have a last name. So we were talking a couple weeks ago about fantasy football punishments for the guys that finished last. Well, apparently the people, this one group got together, and the loser had to enter the Iowa State Fair hog calling contest as a last place punishment. The kid's name is Jordan, and apparently he, at the beginning of it, I saw the video of it, he announced, don't lose your fantasy football league. That's why I'm here. Now, again, I don't know if he's ever done it before or what happened, but the guy ends up finishing second in the 100th Iowa State Fair hog calling contest. So it was pretty impressive, I got to say, the performance. He definitely went all in, and he finished second. So anyway, I don't know what he got, but again, to not do terrible in the thing when you only did it because you lost your fantasy football league is pretty amazing, I would say. And I don't know what the tricks are to calling a hog or a duck or anything else, but apparently the guy's got the moxie.
2: He's been training since January.
0: You're assuming.
1: I would definitely.
2: I would in a heartbeat.
1: I would think
2: I'd
1: it takes
2: like,
1: you
2: oh,
1: a
2: I'm,
1: few months to get good at
2: yeah,
1: hog
2: he's
1: calling.
2: Like, oh, if I'm going in, I'm learning this.
0: Yeah, maybe so. Or you're just like, I'm going to go in there and be the worst one of all time. I mean, I don't know what I would do, but I would probably watch a YouTube video at least of somebody who knew what they were doing.
1: Maybe a punishment for finishing last in the hog calling contest. Just like there's punishment That's for true. Finishing Second. Last in every yeah. fantasy league.
2: Yeah.
1: Could be, spending a night in the hog pen, not with Razorback baseball fans, but an actual real slot pen with a pig.
2: The boys.
0: That's what I have. What do y'all got?
1: I did not see rookie for the Chicago White Sox, Tristan Peters, hitting a home run in five straight games after he'd hit just seven home runs all year. White Sox, by the way, have had two players on five-game home run streaks this year, both rookies. Munetami Murakami is the other, and Chicago's the first team in Major League Baseball in 126 years to have two rookies with a five-game home run streak. I also did not see this coming. The L.A. Dodgers actually suck against good baseball teams this month. The Dodgers own an 11-8 record in August. They are 2-8 against teams with a winning record. You know, they may be swept by the Braves later tonight. They're 9-0 against teams with sub-500 records. So you know what you're doing when you're playing in the playoffs? You're playing teams with winning records. Maybe the Dodgers aren't as good as we think.
2: I did not see it coming that Serena Williams and Carlos Alcaraz would team up for doubles and then get knocked out in the second round of the U.S. Open. They lost on Tuesday to Belinda Bencic and Flavio Caboli on Tuesday.
0: Oh, well, no wonder.
2: Yeah.
1: Will you say that second name again, please?
2: Flavio Caboli.
1: I like how you said
0: He's
1: it
0: good.
1: First time.
0: Sure, he's a good player.
2: But they're not Carlos Alcaraz and Serena Williams, are they? So that was a little surprising.
0: Well, they might be. Current form of Serena, maybe.
2: Yeah, that's fair. But yeah, they would.
0: So she and Venus are still playing women's doubles, right?
2: Ooh, that I don't know. I just saw those
0: okay,
2: two,
0: they are.
2: Yeah, those two names together, and they had celebrated it. Like, they were making kind of a big deal about it and hyping it a little bit, and then they only advanced to the second round there. I also didn't
0: You're
2: see
0: not
2: it
0: wrong.
2: Coming.
0: That is surprising.
2: My home run one is Cal Raleigh. Getting a little hot.
0: Yes.
2: He had a few games.
0: Welcome.
2: Yeah, he had a few games in a row with the home run. Three on Wednesday, I think. Yeah.
0: Career high.
2: On Tuesday. Yeah, three on Tuesday, one on Wednesday. Got cold again yesterday. But, hey, that was after he was, I think, my chump of the week last week for as bad as he's been.
0: Yeah.
2: And, yeah, he finally is picking it up.
0: All right, let's do – you guys want to break early?
2: Sure.
0: And come back with entertainment birthdays?
2: Sounds good.
0: Let's do that. Okay, cool. All right, it is 12:23. We don't break early very often, but by golly, we're going to do it today. All right, we'll do entertainment birthdays on the other side. If you want to join us, feel free. I want to tell you about this. It's real important to me, and you'll just have to take my word for it that it's important to me. It'll be important to you, too, after you take advantage of it a few times. Talk about cash. It's about that time, if you haven't eaten yet, 12:23. What I wouldn't do to have a delicious meal from Cash right about now. It's also a great place to have a cocktail or catch up with friends or maybe a nice place to meet some new ones. Cash is great for dinner events and for special events. Not that dinner isn't special when you go to Cash, because it certainly is. But if you have any kind of special event coming up and you need space up to 150 people, you better get on the calendar soon. We are running out of dates for the remainder of the year, folks. 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
2: All of the division leaders in Major League Baseball were in action yesterday, with a few playing each other. In the National League, the East-leading Braves won 7-6 over the Dodgers, who lead the West. And the Milwaukee Brewers, atop the NL Central with the best record in baseball, beat the Mets 8-1. In the American League, the Astros and Rangers are battling for the top spot in the West, despite both having losing records. The Astros lost 9-3 to the Yankees, and the Rangers lost 10-4 to the White Sox yesterday, who still lead the AL Central. And the Tampa Bay Rays continue their lead in the East after beating the Tigers 3-0. I'm Moose for the Buzz Radio Network. 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
0: 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Sadly, because I'm in Tennessee with Central Arkansas, I won't be able to bet on the WNBA until I get home. But by golly, I'm going to hustle back in the morning and take advantage of it. Okay, let's hit some entertainment, boys. 1228.
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0: Hi, Tim. Well, this is good news, bad news for me. I love Jazz in the Park on Wednesday nights down in the River Market. It's such a good time. And it looks like maybe things are turning for the better from a temperature standpoint. But Jazz the Park is back. And the only bad news for me is now I have coaches' shows on Wednesday night, so won't be able to go. But I want you all to attend because it is absolutely fantastic. 6 to 8 every Wednesday in the month of September down in the River Market Pavilions. Rodney Block Collective kicking it off September 2nd, 1 week or less than a week away next Wednesday. Dino D and the D-Train coming up on the 9th, the Rod P outfit on the 16th, and Chrissy P on the 23rd, boys and girls. So you can bring your lawn chairs or picnic blankets, but they have chairs down there for you as well that you can utilize. All right. Other entertainment news of note. This seems like a win, but it isn't. A federal judge has awarded Blake Lively about $400,000 in attorney's fees and court costs in her fight with Justin Baldoni, which is a little bit less than what she was asking for, which was $8 million. The judge awarded $363,000 in fees, $44,000 in costs, finding the number of hours billed unreasonable. Lively and Baldoni settled their 18-month legal battle in May. Hilarious.
2: I mean, if they were billed the hours, then it's more like, hey, this is what I was billed. But I'm sure you can obviously fudge that number and just kind of come up with a higher value.
0: You can. You can try at least.
2: Yeah.
0: But the judge saw through the Bologna or the Baldoni. All right, Dolly Parton. Unfortunately, we lost her this week.
2: What?
0: As I mentioned earlier. Yeah, sorry to be the bearer of bad news, Moose.
2: This is how I find out?
0: I know. Anyway, she left behind a roadmap of planned projects before she passed. I'm going to give you some of those. What an amazing woman. Even in her death, she's more productive than many people are in life. So here's some of the things you can expect in the next few months. Dolly's Tennessee and Travel Stops will celebrate National Truck Driver Appreciation Week beginning September 13th. That's truck driver, not diver. The Songteller Hotel at Dolly's Life of Many Colors Museum will have their grand opening September 29th in Nashville. You think that thing is not going to go absolutely crazy in week one?
2: Big time.
0: I want to stay at the Songteller Hotel. Dolly Dolls will be available online September 15th. Moose, you've already got a couple of those, don't you?
2: These aren't the same thing, though. Life size.
0: Dolly's Cup of Ambition Coffee launching online September 29th. It will hit stores in the spring.
2: I think that's already in her truck stops, too.
0: Okay.
1: Gotta be a biopic.
0: Dolly on the Holly is coming out this season. It's unclear what it is, but maybe it's her version of Elf on the Shelf. I love this.
1: Yep. What's it called again? Dolly on what?
2: Holly?
0: On the Holly.
1: On the Holly, okay.
0: Yep. The Holly and the Ivy. There's a little Dolly doll, you weirdo. A Broadway production of Dolly, a true original musical, will move forward as planned. Previews start in December, and opening night is January 19th, which would have been her 81st birthday. There's a 9-to-5 jewelry collection with Kendra Scott coming out in January. Dolly's dog treats are expected to come out early next year. There's a bedding and home decor collection expected next summer. And wait, there's more. She teased that a Dolly Avatar show is in the works. There's a musical documentary, a biopic, a docuseries, a scripted series, and an animated Billy the Kid series. I don't know what that's about. Oh, that's your children's book series featuring a real-life French bulldog named Billy the Kid. All coming soon. So, I mean, my gosh. Prolific even in death, Dolly Parton.
1: It sounds like she's going to get bigger in death, which...
0: Maybe.
1: Think about Walt Disney like that.
0: Mm-hmm.
1: This is interesting.
0: I thought they were going to say Jesus. Very popular after his death. Yep. Dolly Parton ensured that her memory would live on through a number of endeavors through her lifetime, and one was Dollywood. So they decided, they said, hey, look, we're staying open. With heavy hearts, the Dollywood family mourns the passing. Everyone at Dollywood shares the sorrow. But basically they said, show must go on, baby. So they were closed Tuesday, but they're open for business. So they're back at it. And it's great. I'm sure, again, I hate to say, it's what they would have wanted. I think that's probably what Dolly would have wanted.
2: Yeah.
1: They're going to make it out there sometime. I love amusement parks. Don't make it to them very often. Dollywood feels like one that I would certainly enjoy visiting and ride the hills.
0: It's too soon, Phil. Tragic deaths. We were talking about those earlier when it comes to celebrities, and the Beatles obviously have their share. They have now unveiled, though, Day Tripper, an early version of the classic track set to appear on an upcoming expanded Rubber Soul reissue. The recording captures Paul McCartney and Lennon working through the song at Lennon's Surrey home, with the pair audibly laughing as they build upon an old folk song Lennon had written a month earlier. The full band later completed Day Tripper during a single 8-hour studio session. It marks the second preview of the reissue following last month's release of Michelle. The expanded collection arrives October 2nd, features 24 early session recordings, including 20 previously unreleased takes and 3 previously unreleased home demos. Pre-orders are currently available. Former NBA All-Star Blake Griffin in the news. He's launching a weekly late-night show called The Step Back with Blake Griffin. I don't know if it's going to be any good, but I love the name. On Prime Video and YouTube, it starts October 20th. It features him behind a desk tackling major sports topics, including gambling, NIL, analytics, and taxpayer-funded stadiums, drawing comparison to John Oliver's format. Oh, I can see the...
2: Who'd you say it was?
1: Blake Griffin.
0: Blake Griffin.
1: It better be a really...
2: I like that.
1: That better be a lot of taller of a desk than what Oliver sits behind.
2: He's funny, too. Blake Griffin is a funny guy.
0: Is he?
2: Yeah.
0: I love John Oliver. I think he's hilarious. Celebrity Attractions announcing that Beetlejuice tickets go on sale Monday, 10 a.m., if you want to go catch that at Robinson Auditorium. Variety calls it screamingly good fun. Fine. I'll go.
1: That's one I'd like to see, if it's anything like the movie. And by the way, did you guys see Beetlejuice?
2: I did. It was okay.
1: I thought it was all right.
2: Yeah, just okay.
0: I didn't see it.
2: Nothing special. Yeah.
0: Last but not least, from a news standpoint, a candidate, this is interesting. So we've heard a lot of people trading on their name, right, to get into office. It happens all the time, whether somebody's relative died and they try to take over the seat, or maybe somebody had a famous father that was the governor and then, you know, you ran for governor. It always helps to have name recognition. Sometimes I guess it can hurt you, too, if you got your family name isn't very well thought of. But this is an interesting one. This is the exact same name of someone who's different. A candidate with the same name as Alaska's incumbent senator has advanced to the general election in what will be the most closely watched, or one of them, most closely watched races in the country this fall. Dan J. Sullivan, who goes by Dan Sullivan, was among the top 4 finishers after the August 18th primary, and on Tuesday moved on to the November matchup, which is a ranked choice contest. The incumbent, Dan Sullivan, and Democratic former U.S. Representative Mary Peltola have also advanced. The challenger, Sullivan, a retired teacher from the island community of Petersburg, sued for a spot on the ballot and succeeded after a judge invalidated a decision by a top state elections official who said he'd filed his candidacy with an intent to confuse voters. God forbid. So that's the story there. I never heard of that before, though. A guy with the exact same name running against the incumbent of the same name. So kind of interesting.
1: It's the first time I've heard of that, too. And out of 20-some years calling baseball games, you'd have thought by now I'd have had a Michael Smith versus Michael Smith at bat or something like that. Haven't had it yet.
0: Yeah.
1: Nope.
0: All right.
2: Hey, real quick. Got another celebrity death from yesterday to report on. Optimus Prime has died.
0: I'm sorry?
2: Optimus Prime, the voice. Peter Cullen was his name. He was the voice of Optimus Prime for 40 years. And also Eeyore in the Winnie the Pooh series.
0: Oh, well, guess I'll die. That's a shame, man. Laughter's the best medicine.
1: Just ask Tigger.
0: Oh, I love Tigger. Tigger's alive, right?
1: Better be. He's going to live forever. Tigger.
2: I think I know his name.
0: I love Tigger. Did you guys talk about Tim Curry yesterday?
1: We brought him. Oh, yeah. That happened while you were on the air.
0: So that was the day after Dolly, right?
1: Yes.
0: Yeah, it would have been a bigger story if he had not died. So you remember when, that's almost like getting Farrah Fawcett.
2: Michael Jackson, yeah.
0: Yeah. It's like, oh, my God, Farrah Fawcett dies. Like, who cares? Michael Jackson's dead. Poor Tim Curry.
2: So Tim Curry, Catherine O'Hara, both in Home Alone 2 have died this year. And I think the dad died.
1: John Hurd, yeah.
2: Right before that?
0: Mm-hmm.
2: And the woman who plays the pigeon lady died within the past year or two as well. That's all from Home Alone 2.
1: And Macaulay's birthday was yesterday. We need to
2: make sure we keep him alive. Okay. Don't make it.
0: I'm more worried about keeping an eye on Joe Pesci.
1: Yeah, good point.
2: Oh, that's true.
1: Good point, especially if he's hanging out around that house again.
0: And what was the other guy's name?
1: Daniel Stern.
2: Marv.
0: Daniel.
2: Merry Christmas, Harry. Happy Hanukkah, Marv.
1: Wasn't he the he was the narrator for the Wonder Years? Daniel Stern.
2: Was he?
1: Yeah, I think that. So.
2: That's funny.
0: That sounds right. We're not going to give anything away for birthdays today. This is a horrific day. I have three names. Two are former Razorbacks, though, so that's kind of cool. It's National Banana Lovers Day, which I did not eat one today.
1: Oh, good, I did. Have. I had no idea.
0: Okay. I will tell you this. I fight the battle every year. Also, I think this is the year. Two things. Number one, I fight the battle every year. I'm like, I'm not going to eat breakfast. But then you get the buffet at the Hampton, and it's like, they had like these peach cobbler waffles. I'm like, okay, I got to try one. And I had a little oatmeal, and I had some scrambled eggs, and they have the maple sausage that was just screaming to me, come eat me. So I did. I didn't eat a banana. I don't know why, but man, I tell you what, I fight that battle every day because I'm like, I'm not going to eat breakfast. Then I'm like, oh, it looks so good. It's just right there for you.
1: And it's free. But you know, you paid for it, but
0: it's true.
1: You feel like it's free.
0: But I'm going to start my blog. I have stayed at back-to-back hotels that had outstanding gyms. And again, it's not that hard. Number one, have operational cardio equipment. This place has three operational treadmills and two operational ellipticals. Also, have handles for if you have a rack where it's like, you know, you can do all those different exercises, you got to have handles for it of some sort. So a lot of times I'll go to one, it's like, here's one, like, handle, and then they don't have, like, the rope for the rope pull down or whatever. It just drives me crazy. I'm like, what are we doing here? Does anybody ever come in here to check on the equipment? It's wild to me. And then here's another very simple thing. Do dumbbells up to 75 pounds. It's not asking a lot. And this place does, and the last place I stayed at in Nashville had it too. And it's such a nice thing for, you know, those who need or want bigger dumbbells, you know? Anyway, it's not that hard at all.
2: Too buff.
0: But I appreciate
2: for the
0: them.
2: Gym is a problem.
0: No,
2: for
0: it's
2: everybody.
0: Not that.
2: Yeah, that's a huge issue.
1: It's something that's also along the words of first world problems, but it's something else.
0: Well, it's not. It's just not that hard to pull it off. And then there's also plenty of space to work out in there. There is also some kettlebells, which is great. I mean, it's just not that hard, man. Anyway, I'm gonna start a blog online. I don't know if it's gonna get any traction, but it's like, I don't know. I got to figure out a catchy name for it.
2: Okay,
1: you do the blog about workout facilities. I'll do the hotel bacon blog, and I bet you I get more followers.
2: How much light is coming through at night in there? Like, do you have a full blackout?
0: In where? In the room?
2: In the room, yeah.
0: Oh, yeah, that's a big one, too. Yeah, I got a blackout curtain here.
2: Okay. I hate that little stream of light, even with some kind of stream of light. It'll hit
1: you
2: right in the eyes.
1: It always seems to find your eyes, doesn't it?
0: Well, I learned the trick about using the clip hangers to clip both sides together.
2: I do that when I can, for sure.
0: I did that.
1: And then you got to have the shower pressure that isn't like someone's drooling on you.
2: Correct.
0: All right, play the open. I've had two good showers. I've been really lucky. This has been a good hotel trip,
2: I got
0: to say.
2: Also, do y'all use the provided shampoo and soap, or do you bring your own?
0: No, I use theirs.
2: Use theirs? Okay.
1: I'm very sensitive.
0: Most guys I know don't care.
2: Same. But that's another thing you could rank, I think, that people would have some opinions on.
0: Yeah. Women are very particular about that, generally speaking. But I don't care. So, and Phil obviously is not too worried about the shampoo. No offense.
1: I still travel with my own.
0: You do not.
1: I do. Us bald people.
0: Why?
1: Yeah, because I got
0: what for?
1: It's dandruff shampoo. Not the hotels don't have that.
2: For his other hands.
0: How could you have dandruff in that head of yours? You got no hair.
1: Because dandruff is made from your scalp, and I've got lots of that.
0: Why don't you just put lotion up there?
1: I do. I try everything. It works, but you got to have a whole process. I'm just putting way too much personal info out there now.
0: I think you just need a lotion in your head every day. All right. It's World Rock.
2: We'll do it for you.
0: Yeah, we're going to lotion Phil's head as a ritual every morning to get the show ready.
1: It's tradition unlike any other. Can't wait.
0: Thank God. It's World Rock, Paper, Scissors Day, too. If
2: shine
0: you're
2: off
0: that
2: window needs to hit that bad boy every day.
0: All right, play the open. We got three birthdays. Let's knock this out so we can move on with our lives.
8: 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Come get your grub on.
0: Come get your grub on, indeed. And guess what? You can go to Brewskies today and watch football games, which is real exciting to say. That's a good phrase. All right, guys, we're going to do this real quick. This guy is was a star of Breaking Bad. I don't know what else he's done, but he did that. He played Jesse.
1: What's his name? It's
0: the man with two first names.
1: Can't remember his name.
2: Aaron Paul.
0: Aaron Paul is how old today, Moose?
2: 46.
0: No. Phil?
1: 40.
0: He's 47. Whoa. Crazy. This former Razorback point guard is celebrating a birthday today. He played in the late 90s with Patrick Bradley.
2: Oh, Kareem Reed.
0: Kareem Reed. That's exactly right.
1: Former Arkansas rim rocker, too.
0: It's fair to believe it, buddy. Former teammate of mine for one night. It was amazing. How old is he today?
2: Globetrotter, too? Was he one of the ones that made the Globetrotter?
0: I think you're right for a minute.
2: I think that's right.
0: Yeah. How old is Kareem, Phil?
1: Kareem is 49.
0: What do you say there, Moose?
2: Unrelated. How old's Pat Bradley?
0: That's a good question. I think Kareem's a year older.
1: No hints.
2: What'd you say?
1: I said 49.
0: He said 49.
2: 52.
0: It's 51. Good enough, Moose. Last but not least, this is the biggest star of them all today. One of the most beloved Razorbacks ever to walk on the field at Arkansas.
2: Darren McFadden. Matt Jones.
0: Darren McFadden is exactly right. How old is he today, Moose?
2: Okay. Probably like a year older than me, too. 39.
0: Bingo. Bango. Moose, total domination.
2: Is that a shutout?
0: If you see it get anywhere close to the performance. No, he got 1 point, I think, didn't he? No, you did shut him out. If UCA gets anywhere close to that level,

0: Oaklawn. 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And we've got a Christmas show on December 17th. 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Don't forget, first day of live racing is the day after Thanksgiving this year, Black Friday. By the way, Moose and Phil, we're working that day. Sorry.
1: I won't be.
0: What?
1: Yeah, I got to take the day off. Sorry, man.
0: Fired.
1: I'm going to be in.
0: Just kid.
1: South of the border.
0: Where are you going?
1: Mexico.
0: Oh, I thought you meant Louisiana. Okay, that's cool.
1: South of that border as well.
0: Well, we're going to miss you. I already miss you.
1: One day.
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10: 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I do absolutes. And, you know, like, if your aunt had balls, she'd be your uncle. But she doesn't, so she's not. 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
0: All right, then. Yeah, real thought-provoking this show is. It's funny, I was having breakfast with Natalie today, and she said, "Oh, yeah, I meant to mention this to you the other day." I said, "What was that?" She said, "Well, I tuned into your show. I was driving somewhere." I said, "Yeah." She's like, "You guys were talking about farts." I was like, "Yeah."
1: No, that's not us. Like, we would never.
0: She's like, it's like, "You must be thinking out of bounds." She's like, I was like, "Yeah, we were." She's like, "Man, I really wish I could get paid to sit around and talk about farts instead of being stressed out about my actual job." I'm like, "I know. Can you believe this nonsense? They pay us for this."
11: Sooner or later, there will be a lawsuit involving farts. Don't worry.
1: Like how?

0: Somebody, I can't figure that one out.
1: Like
0: quite
1: to
0: yet.
1: Like they ruin your energy somewhere near you. You're saying like if someone rips one next to you, you could start suing.
0: Could end up being family law matter. You know, yeah. I mean, what are you divorcing somebody for? Stinky gas?
1: She'll have to read something like that in front of a judge. It'll right. be on yeah on record. That'd be hilarious.
2: Let's hope so. In one of her trials, I heard, and this is just a rumor, that's what started that fight at TCU that got the kid kicked off the team, is he farted on his teammate. And the teammate gave him the old 1-2 and sent him back into the hospital.
1: He said, I'm not Dante Moore,
0: good thing
1: son.
0: There's
1: you
0: no Dante Moore
1: me.
0: Quarterback in TCU.
2: Yeah, but if you're fighting, if you fart in an open space, you know, in the huddle where you're out in a stadium versus being in the locker room, it's different, I think.
0: Boy, I hope Natalie's listening right now, too.
2: I'm quite sure she isn't. She's sitting in the lobby of this hotel waiting for this game to kick off. And so she can get back home and get back to work.
1: It's cool she traveled with you, though. That's cool.
2: Yeah. Well, listen, I haven't talked about it yet. And again, I know a lot of you don't care. And it was nice because they did some tributes to Dolly, so that was cool. But went to see, again, Jack Johnson and Lake Street Dive. And I haven't talked too much about it. So I was thinking about this the other day. My buddy introduced me to Jack Johnson, who was still pretty new on the scene, 25 years ago this summer. I was out in Oregon, and he's like, you got to listen to this new guy, Jack Johnson. I was like, okay, cool. He had just seen him in a bar with like 30 other people. And I was like, all right. And I was like, what is this? But 25 years, I'm like, I'm singing every word to every song. And I will tell you, I violated my own rule, and I took 4 or 5 videos, which I normally don't do. I try not to be too annoying, but they weren't long. I mean, there was only one that I filmed a lot of it, and he did the one about Willie Got Me Stoned, where talked about a true story about Willie getting him high one day after they had done a show together and playing poker and kicking his butt, and then he had no money left to get a cab and go home. But
1: He wears shoes on stage.
2: Yeah, he did. His bass player did not.
1: Okay,
2: but it wouldn't bother me. He's Jack Johnson. He's different.
0: It was cool. Does that turn you off? I guess it doesn't.
1: Let me ask you this: too, were there any other white people there?
2: No, not a one. Lake Street Dive came out and played some songs with him too, which was really great. And they did a little 9 to 5 tribute to Dolly, and they had some really nice things to say about Dolly, and so did Lake Street Dive. And that was really cool. I mean, again, I'm sure everybody that was performing in Nashville that night probably mentioned her, but anyway, there will be a lot of tributes coming. So, I gotta be honest, it's funny that you asked that. I don't know that I saw one person of color the entire night, to be honest with you.
0: What?
2: But you know what?
0: Go figure.
2: I know, shocking. Well, I like Jack Johnson, and I don't care.
1: Me too.
2: I'm sure there are plenty of black folks and Latin folks Latino folks that like Jack Johnson's music. It's just kind of chill music. What do you want? I don't know. I thought it was good. I've been waiting to see this guy for 25 years. I've never seen him, so shut up, Moose. Quit peeing on my parade. Redbone says, we'll have to get together one day, Justin. Okay. Yeah, let's do. Because Redbone said on our text line for Middleton Eaton Air, let's all drink beer and enjoy the Hogs game. Yeah, exactly. I said, drink or get drunk. We'll see how the games go. I mean, I don't know if you're going to be able to enjoy these games sober, because the last couple years that's been tough to do.
0: I'll wait till after the game.
2: All right, let's do what's on tap and hand things off to our friends from Out of Bounds who will not be talking about farts today.
1: You don't know that.
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2: I like that Shots has a new open, so we can include the new location in Bentonville, but why is he yelling at me? Calm down. Tonight on the Buzz family of networks, you've got college football, baby. UCA Bears taking on the UT Martin Skyhawks. 5:30 pregame, 6:30 kick over on our sister station, the Point 94.1. Let's go, Bears. I'll be in the morning to recap the whole darn thing for you. Hopefully, lots of happy, happy times. Travelers are playing baseball tonight on Buzz 2. 6:20 pregame, first pitch at 7 against the Wichita, whatever they are. And on the Buzz tonight, Phil, what's Wichita?
0: Wind Surge.
2: I want to call every team in that league the Wind Surge, and that's okay, good. Tap time tonight with Bryce and Scott, 7 o'clock on the Buzz. And if you want to know what the latest is, the coolest things are, I want to know who's got pumpkin beer in Oktoberfest. Been getting a lot of Oktoberfest served up lately. So, and then TV-wise tonight, again, there's ESPN Plus football games. If you're jonesing for football tonight, they got it all over the place. So very excited about that. You guys going to catch a game or two tonight?
0: I'm watching Dodgers Braves. Yamamoto versus Chris Sale. Atlanta going for the sweep. That's that'll be a great game. And Mizorowski's pitching for the Brewers, so I might get a look at that.
2: Who do they have?
0: The Mets in New York, so it should be a Milwaukee win all the way.
4: I'm going to go up to Valonia, watch a little volleyball, high school volleyball, and on the way back, I'm going to listen to you call the UCA football game.
2: Yeah. Well, thanks, Wes.
1: We meant to ask.
2: Championship started today, too.
1: Yeah. Yesterday, we had a question about, you know, if you found this on the TV, what broadcast crew would you be hearing?
2: What do you mean?
1: Like,
0: you watch on ESPN Plus tonight, who's calling the game? Who's calling UCA?
1: Yeah.
2: It'll be some people from Martin. Yeah, it'll be locals.
1: Yeah. But then do we hear you if it's a home game?
4: No, you hear me.
2: No.
1: You hear you.
2: Yeah, Wes will be doing that.
1: On that one. All right, Ben.
2: Wes, what are you doing in your little radio show today when you're not calling football games?
4: Well, we're going to talk with Matt Zimmerman. He was flying Tuesday and wasn't able to join us, so we rescheduled. Get to talk a little hoops and football with him. Richard Davenport joins us. We get the very latest recruiting news. Unfortunate news, they lost a commit from Oklahoma yesterday. And then Brad Boulding, head coach of the North Little Rock Charging Wildcats. They kick off the season tonight at Rogers, so we'll talk to him. Two high school football games tonight before the full slate tomorrow night. You got Catholic and Joe T. Robinson at War Memorial Stadium also tonight.
2: What is our game of the week tomorrow?
4: Glen Rose at Bauxite.
2: Let's go. I like it. Okay, stick around for Out of Bounds for a whole lot more and no fart talk. All right, we're back in the studio tomorrow all together again. Have a great, safe afternoon, everybody. Adios.
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8: Benton police are investigating an incident at the Boys and Girls Club of Saline County. An 8-year-old says third graders brought him into a game room on Monday when a different kid started attacking him. The kid says that he fought back and then a staff member punched him in the stomach. His mom says she went to police after the Boys and Girls Club did not want to discuss it. The club says it is cooperating with police in this investigation. And the Jacksonville Elementary School will still be closed today and tomorrow. Crews have been cleaning but are waiting on replacement parts for malfunctioning HVAC systems. District leaders say a result from a good air quality report have come in, but students will stay at the high school and Merle Taylor Elementary campuses for the next couple of days. For the Buzz Radio Network, I'm KRK's Jessica Rockwell.
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10: It's going to be a mostly sunny day. It's still a little bit on the hot side. We'll have a high of 96 this afternoon. Plus, late this afternoon, there's a slight chance of a shower. Then tonight, mostly clear with a low of 72. Tomorrow, sunny and a high of 95. For the Buzz Radio Network, I'm meteorologist Pat Walker.
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0: What is up? Welcome into Out of Bounds. Wes Moore, Joe Franklin with you on a Thursday. Single digits until the season begins for Arkansas. 9 days. But we have football tonight. Two high school games, or a couple of high school games. I know of two. Got North Little Rock going up to Rogers. And speaking of North Little Rock, their head coach Brad Boulding joins us today at 2:30. Guess they'll be on the bus headed up to Rogers. Also tonight at War Memorial Stadium, by the way, if you want to watch a good football game here in Little Rock, you got Joe T. Robinson, defending state champs, taking on Catholic. Week zero games get underway. Tomorrow night, a full slate of games, including the Buzz Game of the Week. We'll have Glen Rose and Bauxite for you. Glen Rose, a top team in 3A. Bauxite, good team in 4A. So there we go. Let's get this thing started. And, of course, you got the UCA Bears in action tonight, taking on Tennessee Martin. Razorbacks are done with practice once again. They practiced this morning at 10:30. We didn't have any media availability, so no fresh sound. But we do have sound from Coach Silverfield. He had his very first Ryan Silverfield coach show last night at Catfish Hole. And Coach just, I thought he and Chuck did a good job. He just went through position group, through position group, through position group. And it's we talked about this because a lot of times at SEC Media Days, that's what a coach will do. He just kind of goes over the players that he has and who's looking good, who may be starting, kind of a two deep. And we haven't really had that from Coach Silverfield. And last night, Chuck just went from position group to position group and got comments. And we'll do that throughout the day and let Coach tell us about some of his players. In fact, let's start with the trenches. The offensive line and how important the offensive line is for the offense. You got to be able to protect the quarterback, and you got to open up some holes to run the ball. Here's who Coach Silverfield has on the offensive line.
1: Well, keep saying what group do I think has come along the furthest, and I actually think it's the offensive line, which when you take over a program, that's always the concern, the worry. What's the offensive line going to be look like? What are they going to do? And I've been quite pleased with them. A guy named Kavion Broussard, who got one start last year, I think is going to get the nod for us starting at left tackle. I've been pleased with his growth. He's tremendous athleticism. We brought over a kid named Malachi Breland, an all-conference player who other SEC schools tried hard to get, who's going to probably start for us at left guard. Our center, Caden Kittler, all right, you guys remember Caden. Caden actually played last year. He ended the season at 288 pounds. He's now about 306 pounds. It's something he had to put on the proper weight in order to be able to anchor. Been pleased with him. You guys remember Kobe, the big right guard. All right, having Kobe back for another year has been great. He still has a few more years under his belt. And then starting right tackle, probably named young man named Bryant Williams, who transferred in. So really feel good about those five. Plus, we have some depth there, which has been kind of nice, which you need in this conference. But we know, right, it's a long, long season, and you've got to have the guys up front to be able to get it done.
0: So there you go, kind of the five guys we've been talking about since really spring ball. Broussard, Breland, Kittler, Kobe, and Bryant. Get Kobe and a Bryant on the right side of the line. I heard a little couple of tidbits in there that stuck out. First, when he said, when people ask him which groups come along the furthest, he said the offensive line. That's good news. And feels like he has depth there. That's really good news. But how about Caden Kittler last year playing at 288 at the end of the season? Going up against SEC defensive tackles and nose guards, probably well over 320. He was at 288, and they've got him up almost 20 pounds, up to 306. So that's significant for the middle of your offensive line. Sticking with the offense, let's go to the running backs. And Coach first mentioned Sutton Smith and talked about how explosive he is, how electric he is.
1: Any of y'all came down to Liberty Bowl in Memphis on that cool Saturday, right, where it was about 120 degrees on the turf. Yeah. He was number five, the little running back that kind of ran down y'all's sideline and now our sideline and had a success in that game. But Sutton's a great young man just outside of Atlanta as well. He's a kid that was loyal to us at Memphis. And even though SEC schools came calling for him, he said, no, I'll stay loyal with this. And he's done a phenomenal job. I think Sutton could actually line up and play slot receiver at a lot of SEC schools in college football. So that's kind of the dynamic player he is. The ability to be our starting punt returner as well. He's dangerous in the return game. Fantastic hands.
0: There you go. A little bit about Sutton Smith. And he's going to catch the ball out of the backfield. He's going to run the ball. He's going to catch. In fact, the running backs are going to catch a lot of passes this year.
1: On average, our running backs caught over 60 passes a season at Memphis. Okay, so this offense is one of those. If it's not there, we're going to take the check down to the running back. Some of you guys have known the guys like Tony Pollard, who's been a part of this offense, Kenny Gainwell, some of these guys that are starting running backs in the NFL. In our time, I don't want to talk about my previous stop, but we put 8 running backs in the NFL. Mostly because they could catch the ball in the backfield. So that's important. That's one of those things we're going to implement here. Obviously, we've had a ton of great running backs come through here, but the ability to catch the ball in the backfield, maybe line up them in the slot, maybe sometimes line up with 2 running backs on the field. Now, people want to see, you know, the old wild hog, right, and put him back there at quarterback. We may get into that some later on, but I think the ability to catch the ball is huge.
0: He also joked about talking with Darren McFadden about coming back. He said, with all these lawsuits these days, maybe we can get the original number 5 to come back and play for us one more season.
2: That's why he threw Wild Hog in there. He knows the history, and he's relating to it. So that's a good sign, too.
0: Yeah, I'm excited about the running backs and what they'll be able to do by catching the ball out of the backfield. I was curious. I thought 60 was a high number for running backs to have as far as receptions. That's what they averaged at Memphis, the running backs catching 60 passes a season.
2: Yeah. Oh, yeah. Yeah, they use them quite a bit. So, no surprise there.
0: I was pulling up the stats for Arkansas for last year. See what the running backs. Mike Washington had 28 catches last year. Have to go all the way down to Braylon Russell with 4. That's 32. Cam had 2, 34. Rodney Hill, 1, 35. And that is it. So 35 catches for running backs last year for Arkansas. Almost doubling that.
2: It seemed like it was more for some reason. See, that number, just watching games, it seemed like running backs were more involved in pass game. But, I mean, in today's football, you need to have your running backs involved. So the more you can get those players some touches and get the ball into their hands in open space, the better they can become playmakers, and then it frees up your receivers to make plays down the field.
0: I just double-checked it. That was right. 35 catches for the running backs last year for Arkansas, and at Memphis, they average 60 a season. So get used to it. You're going to see it a lot more often this year, the running back catching the ball out in the flat. How about the other guys that catch the ball? Well, first one that he talked about was Chris Marshall, and that's because Chuck asked him about Chris Marshall, to be fair about it.
1: Yeah, Chris Marshall has been absolutely phenomenal. You know, he's a guy that has bounced around a little bit, but I think he found a great home here with the Razorbacks and been quite pleased with him. He's got the playmaking dynamic ability that we've all wanted and hoped that we would have. And then, you know, besides that, we got guys like C.J. Brown. You guys remember C.J., a local product that I think is going to have a lot of success with us this year. Ishmael Cece is a guy that was actually hurt last year. He was a Stanford transfer. He actually sat out all last year with a wrist injury. He's just been steady Eddie. Donovan Fappell has been good. You guys may know the name, if you follow track at all, named Jelani Watkins, right? One of the fastest kids in the entire country. All right, he's lined up for us at wide receiver. That type of speed, man, that's hard to beat.
0: So he mentioned 5 of the 9 guys that have been competing for that spot, and we hear Chris Marshall, C.J. Brown, Ishmael Cece a lot. I got to think those 3 are going to get a lot of playing time, be your starters. Throw in Jamari Hawkins at that slot. I think he and Cece probably alternate some time back and forth. But those seem like to be your wide receivers right now. Well, we got to talk about the quarterbacks, right? We've hit everything except for tight ends. Tight ends, he was pretty quick. He said Jaden Platt has proven he can do it all. He has really improved his blocking. And then he said the name you need to know is Ty Lockwood at tight end. He said Ty has come in and really solidified that position and gives them 2 solid tight ends. And then they got a group of guys battling that'll be, you know, part of their rotation and be a 3rd tight end in the offense.
2: And then you'll probably see some of those guys in the backfield also.
0: No doubt about it, because that's Maddox Laster. That was part of his role. It's almost like an H-back or a fullback at times, and they'll have some guys that fill that role for him also. Now to KJ.
1: You know, what I saw about KJ, he's a leader, all right, by 5 a.m. And, man, I always love it when the quarterback's beating you in there. That's a good thing. And then staying late and putting in those type of habits, they're going to lead us to have success. So KJ's that type of young man. He's done a great job. You know, not only was he efficient in practice putting the offense in the right positions, but ultimately it's situational football. And you, Chuck, you and I have talked about this all the time. I talk about situational football every day, all the time. And that means, people say, what does that mean? Does that mean just not just first and second downs or not just throwing the ball in underwear in the spring, right? That's a two-minute situation. Is that a two-minute situation before half or end of game, practicing those different things? We actually scrimmaged, right, whether it was under the lights last Saturday or the scrimmage before that in the heat. Can he take control of the offense and ultimately lead us to an efficiency and a successful offense day in and day out?
0: And more on the quarterbacks, he discussed what kind of separated these quarterbacks from one another.
1: I think at this level, when you look at the quarterbacks in the SEC, people always say, well, what separates this guy, right? And if half the quarterbacks in college football that were five stars don't work out, there's something that's missing there. Because they could all throw the football, right? They all certainly have velocity. They all certainly have certain things they're able to do. But ultimately, it comes down to the word you use before break, the details, the intangibles. Can this guy lead? Can he take control? Can he study the playbook? Can he put in the work in order to have success? And then ultimately, do you have the moxie to get it done? Because, guys, when there's 76,000 fans out there, right, and you turn back around, you play a road game in front of another 76,000, you've got to have a little something inside you, right? Not just heart, but you got to have a little gumption about you. And I think that you've seen quarterbacks that have success.
0: Coach also talked about the dual threat ability for KJ, and they said that is something they know, that once that black jersey comes off, that he is going to be able to make even more plays than he is in practice. And felt like that's a factor in seeing what he can do come game day. He said, you know, we see a lot of good from KJ in practice, but there are things that we don't let him do right now that he'll be able to do in a game by running around and making some plays with his feet.
2: It'll be different, too, because he's left-handed. So you're used to a rush coming from a certain direction, and he'll be able to see it coming from the other direction, and he'll be rolling out to his right and teams will try to make him roll out to his right because that's rolling against his strength.
0: It is still odd when I watch practice video of him to see a left-handed quarterback. It's just something about it. It's just, it looks backwards. And he it just, when he takes off running, you're thinking as a right-handed quarterback, but he's left-handed, and just how easily he throws it running to his left.
2: Yeah.
0: And whereas a right-handed quarterback, they got, you know, turn the hips and try to get into it. But
2: hopefully that's part of his game too, that rolling right, he's able to make those plays, make those passes downfield.
0: Yeah, hopefully he can roll or go straight ahead when he scrambles and not run backwards 20 yards and try to loop around and then hit the sideline and get the 20 yards back and some more. I saw enough of that last year with Taylen Green. I don't want to see a quarterback do that anymore. And then get sacked, and it's like a 20-yard loss. And you're out of field goal position. That seemed to haunt them several times last year. All right, let's before we move on to defense, he did talk about special teams.
1: Well, our kicker, hopefully we're seeing him kick a lot of extra points, is Max Gilbert, all right, who was in the SEC last year, transferred over, and Max is phenomenal. He's really been very consistent, and I've been pleased with him. Hopefully we don't see our punter a lot. Gavin Rush is probably going to get the nod. We've got a couple other guys that are competing for that starting punter job. We have not named that stunner starter yet. Jesse Ehrlich's another guy that's doing some stuff at the punting position as well. And then, you know, we kind of see, we talked about Sutton Smith being the punt returner. Does he get some of the kickoff return nod? Maybe Jamari Hawkins.
0: So there you go. I found it interesting. He didn't mention Hawkins when he was talking about his wide receivers, but he did mention him as a punt returner. I don't think that's an indication that Jamari Hawkins not in the rotation. And there were other guys last night. We'll get to it in a minute with the defensive line. Like, he didn't mention David Oakey. He also didn't mention Trajan Odom, which I thought was a little odd. Was it just a slip, you know, where he just left them out by accident? Or is there something going on there? Am I reading? I'm trying not to read too much into anything. Just like he didn't mention Courtney Crutchfield at wide receiver. Does that mean Courtney is on the outside looking in? Or is he going to get some playing time? I don't know if Coach actually had, like, notes in front of him, you know, like a two deep, and he's looking at it, and or he just was going off the top of his head, and he forgot a couple of guys throughout the night.
2: Can't mention everybody. But, I mean, would you rather be mentioned or you be part of the plan? They'd rather be part of the plan.
0: Be part of the plan. That plan is still not clear for us, even though we got a lot of information last night. All right, let's go to the defensive side of the ball. Yeah, we got some time to keep going with this. We'll play some more sound throughout the day. We'll start on the defensive line. Of course, when you start on defense, you got to start with Quincy Rhodes.
1: Quincy and I have gone way back. I actually have known Quincy Rhodes for over about 6 years now. That was his first scholarship offer at my previous spot. And I have a picture, I think Quincy, and I was a lot skinnier, and so was he. All right. And I had a lot less gray hairs, but it was about 6 years ago. And Quincy and I were in my old office. And at one point, I thought we had the opportunity to get him at the previous spot. And when I got this job, in fact, that when we got done playing you guys, playing us, it's weird to say now, he came and gave me a big hug. And then when the opportunity came for me to be the head coach here, he reached out immediately and says, hey, if you're going to be the guy, let's meet. And so as soon as I got introduced in front of the team, he was outside my office waiting. We had a long talk. We talked the next day. And then, as you guys well know, at the press conference, he stood up and said, hey, I'm all in. I'm coming back. And that's huge. Anytime you have a young man like that who's from the great state of Arkansas, who is a all-conference type player on the defensive line, to say, hey, I want to be a part of what we're doing. I didn't like what happened last year. I know we can be better. I believe in you, and I believe in what we're going to get done. And that's a great relationship that him and I have had, and expecting high, high things from him this year.
0: All right, so what about the rest of the defensive line besides Quincy Rhodes?
1: The young man that transferred in from Oregon, all right, a kid named Day-Day Sims, who I think is going to do a great thing. Another guy named Hunter Osborne, all right, who has a chance, number zero, who has a chance to do some really good things on our defensive line. And then Carlon Jones is another name that, Razorback fans probably don't know a whole heck of a lot about, but he's another guy that I think is going to have an opportunity to be really, really successful. And then at that other position, if you guys look at the depth chart, you'll say, what's this Jack position? And we've added a guy named Steven Souls, who's really, really explosive, come hard off the edge, and transferred in from Kentucky. So I think we've got a good mix of guys. Some guys have played a lot of football.
0: He went on to say that he does have one question there. Do they have enough depth? And went on to talk about how they're trying to create depth, that they're working with some of these younger guys to create the depth that they feel like they're going to need for the long haul of a long SEC season. And that's where I thought it was weird that he didn't talk about David Oakey, or because at times it looked like David Oakey was running out with the first unit, order of appearance, as we like to call it. Oakey was always running out there first. Now here recently, you've seen more and more and heard more and more about Carlon Jones. He's the transfer from USC, and he's been playing or running out there more often. And so I don't know if David Oakey's in the doghouse, or he's a backup, or coach just failed to mention him. And then you also had Trey Odom, like I was talking about. That's another big defensive tackle / nose guard that was a transfer, I believe, from Ohio State. Is that right? Or Oregon, one of the O's. Anyway, he wasn't mentioned either. So I thought it was weird. He was worried about depth, but though there are two guys that we thought were in the rotation to create that depth. Once again, I may be reading too much into it.
2: Yeah, and they're still trying to get some things worked out, so maybe he didn't want to mention it. Maybe purposely he didn't mention.
0: Maybe sending a message. He did talk about Danny Beal, and I think we have that on here on some of the freshmen. Yes, here it is. He mentioned three freshmen that might play this year.
1: There's three guys actually on the defensive side of the ball that I think have an opportunity to possibly see the ball of the field at some time. And it may not be game one, but maybe throughout the season. Obviously, you guys know the name Danny Beal, all right? The big young man, one of our highly touted recruits. Danny's doing a great job on the defensive line. We'll talk about them shortly. Another young man that's local, Tay Lockett, all right, is doing some really good things in the secondary. And then another freshman that no one's talked about is a guy named Brandon Ford, all right? Brandon was one time committed to another place where they're able to get him to flip and commit to us and playing that corner position. So those three guys on defense, and it's good if you can bring in some of that youth that have the opportunity to grow.
0: There you go. Three guys to keep an eye on. Freshmen. It was funny. I was listening to this live last night, and he got to, and the third guy is in a commercial played. A local commercial play.
2: Oh, that's funny.
0: I was about to call HB and go, dude, we got a commercial break playing in the middle of the show. And it played for like 10 seconds, and HB fixed it, or somebody fixed it and cut the commercial off. And I was wondering who that third freshman was. I was thinking it was the Ford kid, but I wasn't sure until I heard it for myself right there. But anyway, Danny Beal is one of those guys that could also add some of that depth on the defensive line. Linebackers.
1: Go back and people say, well, did we have anybody good on defense last year besides Quincy? We did. And I watched Bradley Shaw's film. Bradley's another guy that's completely transformed his body over the last 10 months for the better. He's moving better. He's flying around. Bradley is a leader. He's been absolutely phenomenal. Been quite pleased with him. And then, you know, we have another guy named Quay Smith that transferred in that's at the linebacker spot. I think those two are going to be our starters. And then you got a guy like Phoenix Jackson who stepped in, transferred in from Baylor, that's really, really athletic. Ben Bogle. Another young man that we have high expectations for. Wyatt Simmons played a little bit last year. Going to throw the rest of those guys in the mix and see what comes out.
0: There you go. A little depth there at the linebacker spot. Moving to the secondary, the corners.
1: Well, 80 new players, and I feel like half are in the secondary. So we're going to have to extend the show another hour if we're going to go through all those names.
3: Well, you just, you know, give us the short version.
1: I think you guys remember Miguel Mitchell, number 24. Yeah. You know, last year, he's a kid that actually went and watched him play in high school. I recruited him multiple times, and I do think he is going to prove to be a better player this year. Quite pleased with his growth in the last 10 months and what he's going to be able to bring back. And then you look at everybody says, well, what about the corners? How are we? You know, we got a guy named Shelton Lewis who transferred in, who's doing some really good things. Lakai Rowland. Jaheim Johnson is a name, right? He goes by Joker that you guys have read about a little bit, who's really had an outstanding last few months, and quite pleased with him. So we feel like we got some guys at corner position. We're going to see who else can continue to get in that mix.
0: Yeah, he said they really want to find that fourth cornerback. He feels like it's important to start the season with four guys that you can trust. And he mentioned three, talked about a freshman that was really coming on, the Brandon Ford. That could be your fourth, but there were a couple other corners that have been mentioned throughout training camp that could be that fourth cornerback. Only safety he mentioned right then was Miguel Mitchell, but later on Chuck asked him about the rest of that safety room.
1: The safety position, I bragged on him a lot. Christian Harrison is doing a lot of good things. And then Kamori House, you guys have heard that name as well. So we got a mix of guys. And as you guys well know, we're going to continue to rotate those guys in the secondary to see what's the best fit. But feel much more comfortable there.
0: He talked about those freshmen earlier. And he said, you may not see them in game one. I was like, no, Coach, I do hope we better see them in game one. We better see a lot of guys in game one.
2: He's giving them some time, though. He's giving them a grace period there, some time to grow.
0: All right. We have much more from Coach Silverfield coming up. We also have a lot of guests that we're going to get to throughout the day. We'll read your comments on the text line. We'll take your phone calls. It's going to be a fun day. I'm glad you're with us. Coming up next, we're going to get Coach Z on here. He was flying Tuesday. Forgot to tell us that he was out of pocket. He landed and his phone blew up. He was like, oh no, I forgot to tell the guys. So anyway, we rescheduled and Matt Zimmerman's coming up next. Stick around. It's Out of Bounds.

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2: All of the division leaders in Major League Baseball were in action yesterday, with a few playing each other. In the National League, the East leading Braves won 7-6 over the Dodgers, who lead the West. And the Milwaukee Brewers, atop the NL Central with the best record in baseball, beat the Mets 8-1. In the American League, the Astros and Rangers are battling for the top spot in the West, despite both having losing records. The Astros lost 9-3 to the Yankees, and the Rangers lost 10-4 to the White Sox yesterday, who still lead the AL Central. And the Tampa Bay Rays continue their lead in the East after beating the Tigers 3-0. I'm Moose for the Buzz Radio Network.
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0: Welcome back to Out of Bounds. I'm Wes Moore. He's Joe Franklin. And we have Matt Zimmerman joining us on the Network Services Group Hotline. Coach Z, what is up?
1: Oh, man, what's up, Wes? Sorry I missed you guys on the normal Tuesday spot. I was traveling, but great to be on with y'all today.
0: Did you have a good trip?
1: Yeah, oh, yeah. I make an annual trip to Boston in August, and I couldn't go in 2025. First time I'd missed in about 11 years because we had a big basketball reseat going on last year, and I couldn't be gone during that time. So I was glad to get to go and enjoyed that, and it's always nice. I was just up there. I just missed Monday, Tuesday. I was there Saturday, Sunday, Monday, Tuesday, travel back Tuesday. So it was good. It was really good. I was at a Red Sox game on Saturday night, Wes, and it was 66 degrees about 8 o'clock on Saturday night. How about that?
2: Wow. That's great weather there, especially this time of year.
1: Yeah, for sure.
0: Did the Red Sox win?
1: Yeah, they beat my boy Vitello. The Giants, you know, Giants aren't any good. And it was the Giants were up 2-0. And then in the bottom of the eighth, Red Sox got the bases loaded, didn't score. So I thought, man, the Giants may actually win. So it was 2-0 in the bottom of the ninth now. And they gave up 3 runs and the Red Sox beat them. Everybody was singing Sweet Caroline. And then on Sunday, I went, it was an afternoon game. And the Giants were up 3-0. Now this time they blew the lead a little earlier in the game, but they lost 5-3. Red Sox are good though. I kind of like their team. They're kind of gritty, and boy, they got great fans up there. You know, they love their baseball. They love all their professional sports. I mean, you got the Patriots and the Celtics and the Bruins. Man, that is a pro city, and they support.
0: How is Vitello holding up?
1: About like you think. I love it. I mean, I think he's proud to be there, and I think he feels like it was something he really wanted to try. You know, he told me when he did it, he said, "I, you know, no one's ever won both World Series. It's going to be very, very hard. That's my dream. And, you know, the college one's hard to win, and he got that done. But they're just not very good. And he said it is a grind. And they, of course, 162 games. And when you're losing, that makes it tough. He told me it was the most. He said, I think if you take up my time as assistant at Arkansas and head coach at Tennessee, he said, I think I'll lose more baseball games this year than I did in all those years combined. You know, so that's hard to take that many losses, you know.
2: Coach, you mentioned how they love sports there in Boston. Have you heard this deal about possibility of retiring Jaylen Brown's number? You know, Jaylen Brown, he was a part of a championship, and we know Celtics have a rich tradition of retiring jerseys. But, you know, and with everything that happened here in recent years and then him getting traded, they're talking about possibly retiring his number.
1: Wow, that is surprising. And but they love it. They love when they win championships there for sure. And Jaylen Brown's a great player. It's just it ended in such a weird way. And then the shocking thing still about the Jaylen Brown, he's a good player now. And I remember him playing for the Atlanta Celtics in AAU and watching him play. He was just a tremendous player. And it was always kind of weird because, you know, he wasn't going to go to one of the big SEC schools or one of the or Duke or North Carolina or Kansas. He was going to go to Cal. You know, and he was a Cal Bear. He's always been kind of a unique player. And but the fact that he went to Philadelphia, man, and then they play those guys 6 times a year in that division. And rivals, division rivals, that is so weird to me that he's going to be a 76 or so. It's one thing if he goes out west or he goes somewhere else, but, man, the Celtics fans, you know, they want to beat the Knicks. They want to beat the 76ers. They want to beat the Lakers. Man, that's what they want more than anything. And he goes to the Sixers. Wow, crazy.
0: Matt Zimmerman with us on the Network Services Group Hotline. Coach, since we haven't talked to you in now like 9 days, I got to ask you, anything new on Mika?
1: Saw him yesterday. I was up there, and they're all back, and he made it back. You know, Wes, those guys were all over the world, you know, those 10, 11 days that they got off. They're all back. Caleb's back. Iliad's back from Russia. They're all here. And so everyone feels like it's going to be good, but it's just so, you know, it's always a little bit you worry until you hear for sure that he's eligible. And I think he will be. It looks like more the trend now is the international guys with filling out a lot of paperwork, doing their waivers, having their school help them, are going to get more eligible. Right now, everything seems to be on pause because of everything that's happened in the last 10 days as far as all the pros, you know, and you're looking at just 4 days ago thinking all these guys that are going to get cut in the NFL are going to come back and play in the SEC. And it's just so crazy that this time, when you think it can't get any nuttier than it's been, just continues to find a way to get more crazy. And thank goodness, man, for the SEC. I saw Hunter yesterday, and he just came back from Birmingham. You know, they went down there in person on that stuff, Wes, and voted and they met. And I love the fact that the league was like, I mean, all the schools in our league to it were like, we're not doing that. You know, and even LSU voted for the first measure. It all passed 16 to nothing and not to allow these guys back. And then the next vote, you know, LSU didn't vote. But everybody else voted 15 to nothing. And that gave me hope. That gave me a lot of belief that we still got some leaders that are going to make good decisions. And you feel bad for the kids that don't make it in the pros, that go and don't make it. But this is college athletics. It's never been meant to go play in the pros for a while and then come back to college. It's not fair to the younger kids coming up. It's not fair to the kids that are trying to make their way in college athletics. And as much as I'd love to see Bobby Portis playing for Razorback basketball again, it's not supposed to be that way. Bobby Portis shouldn't come back and play for the Razorbacks. And so I was glad that they voted all that stuff, and hopefully it'll hold tight.
2: Coach, all the fuss is about class of 2022, which would give them an extra year, but what they should, which it's including 23, 24, 25, it actually should have started with class of 2026 and exclude players that are currently in college. It just starts right now because this is when it's implemented. This is when it goes into place. Yeah. So, you know, the fuss is about this one class, but there are three classes that are there now. They really shouldn't be included in it. It should start now.
1: Well, that's a really good point. You're the second person I've heard say that, Joe. And another one was on national television, and someone said that they should make this rule and it should go into effect with this class that's here as a freshman now or next year's freshman class. And I had not really thought of that. I think that's a really good idea. But because the way they did, I never liked the 5-for-5, and I know I harped on that in here with you guys on your show. And I just, not that anybody's asked me from the NCAA, but it just looked like it was going to open a can of worms that you would not be able to contain. And number one, the class of 22 questions, and that's been a nightmare for the NCAA and for all coaches in college and ADs. And, you know, we've had even like soccer, you know, they've brought a couple of fifth years back that weren't going to get to play. They've already played 4 years. So you bring them back, they play a couple games, and then they get ruled that they can't play, and you have to take them back off your team. That's hard. It's hard on coaches. It's also hard on the young ladies that are on this team, that are on that team right now, and all of a sudden you start adding players, or with football, you're trying to figure out where you fit on the team and your role, and everyone's figuring out their roles, and then all of a sudden, you know, you start adding players, and then what's going to keep colleges from adding players 2 weeks into the season, 4 weeks into the season, 8 weeks into the season, we had this quarterback, and it was just, I'm not a big believer in the 5-for-5. I thought 5 years to play four was the best, and it gave you that 1 year for a medical red shirt, a medical emergency, anything like that. It had that year built in. The 5-for-5 is never going to work. It's not ever going to work because you're always going to have that quarterback that gets hurt in the first game of the year. And it's his fifth year, and he's going to end up getting a sixth year. And then, you know, a sixth year is often a seventh year. 5-for-5 to me is not ever going to work. And I hate to be that way about it, but I think the 5 years to play four, it worked for a long, long time.
0: Got Matt Zimmerman with us on Out of Bounds. And Coach, a Washington County judge has issued a TRO for those soccer players and the football players. And so now they are back eligible.
1: Yeah. I didn't even know that. I mean, it just changes every day. I knew yesterday evening they said that they wouldn't be playing. I just don't. It's just really hard to keep up with. And the judges, the kids all sue, and they go to judges. And the judges always take the side of the student athletes. And then the rules that are put in by the NCAA and by the SEC, that sometimes they get bypassed. You know, really, the federal judge in Colorado made the biggest headway with that 3 or 4 weeks ago. And man, it is really tough. It's really tough. And nothing against those fifth-year players, but I do believe in letting other kids come in and play that were planning to play. They didn't know that all these fifth years would be added back out of nowhere. You know, what if we say, hey, now 2021, you can come back too? You know, where does it end? And so I just think that they really messed up on the fifth-year thing.
0: Coach, football-wise, you ready? Are you ready to get going next week?
1: Yeah. That's been exciting. You know, we went to quite a few practices. I went to more practices than I had in a long time. And I went to several practices, in the spring and then this fall as well. And I might not sit out there in that heat for 3 hours, but I'd be there for a little while. The energy and the coaching, the coaching staff's really large. There's a lot of coaches. There's a lot of people, the largest we've ever had in the history of Razorback football. And there's a lot of energy that comes with that. And there's a lot of coaching, a lot of teaching, and hopefully these guys will be good. I do know that the Razorbacks invested a lot of money into this team, and there are expectations here. It's kind of funny. Our fan base, I know some people in our fan base still have high expectations, and there's some. I had a guy tell me the other day, 4-8 is a successful season. Well, you know, I don't know, but we want to win. I mean, it's the Razorbacks. We don't want to just settle for, hey, we made it. We went 4-8. That's fantastic. I don't think that's where we want to be. And I do think that there's people in this league, when you look at the schedule, it's a good, hard schedule. There's some people on there you're going to have a chance to beat. And we've got 7 home games. And so, you know, we've struggled in home games in the past. And maybe with this new administration, there's a reason we made the coaching change from Coach Pittman. And so there's hopes of this. Coach Pittman did a lot of good. He absolutely did. But now there's all these hopes and more money has been pumped into it. I think that you should have hopes and you should have expectations that we can go into games and win. If you don't have hope, then, you know, why are you playing? And so I think it's exciting for our fans. I was at the radio show last night. Wes, coach, was outstanding on the radio show, just the stuff he said. He walked in there a few minutes early, Wes. He walked around, shook some of them's hands, talked to the fans a little bit before he jumped on the show.

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0: game tonight at home. So we got two games in Central Arkansas. North Little Rock at home, Catholic at War Memorial Stadium against Joe T. Robinson.
1: Oh, that's awesome.
0: My apologies. I messed that up. Chad wants to know, just started listening, did you ask about Mika? We did ask about Mika. The update is there's no update. Still confident that everything's going to happen, but Coach Z feels like the NCAA is probably busy doing some other things right now and not worried about the basketball guys at this point.
1: Dealing with sports that are in play.
0: Yes, and soccer. You got to deal with that. And then once they get all that done with, surely before basketball season starts at the end of October with some exhibition games in early November when the games count, surely by then they can get that taken care of. Let's go here. Randall says, we are going to Boston for the first time in March, and I have no idea what to do. What would be fun for the whole family? I went to Boston as a family, probably about 10 years ago, maybe 8 years ago. Loved it.
1: And depending on when in March, baseball season may just be getting started.
0: Yeah. Yeah. Might could catch a Red Sox game. We were in the summer because it was warmer, but not terrible. And I tell you, one of the highlights, Randall, we took a cruise on an old-fashioned boat, like a sailboat, big boat, out into the harbor. It was really cool. And they take you around, and they're on the speakers telling you about landmarks and stuff. And it was just a sunset cruise. And it really was. It was cool. We did the Paul Revere tour where they walk you around. It's a walking tour. So have your walking shoes on. But it wasn't like, where you're worn out from walking this. But you see a lot of cool landmarks, and the guide tells you a bunch of different stories. That was really neat.
1: Anytime you go to a city that you haven't been to, you want to go downtown, though. So that, what you're talking about in that area, that's probably all encompassing. But you want to go to a downtown area, and you can find a lot to do.
0: They have two really good. There's an aquarium down there, and then there's a science museum. I think they're right next door to each other. Those were really cool. We took a train, and we took the subway everywhere. Their subway system was really easy to use, and we took a train though. We got the subway, took it to the train station, then took the train up to Salem, and did the Salem witch trials and saw the city there. That was really cool too. So a couple things that. You can check out while you're there, but really cool, great food. I'm talking about every single meal was just, it was outstanding.
1: Oh, it's fresh. Fresh seafood.
0: Jake,
1: that's what you like.
0: JK says, I would not be surprised that the new coach is tired of listening to the media questions. He's answered all of them. Coach is ready to get on the field. No doubt, JK. Everybody's ready. Everyone's tired of talking, and they're ready to play ball. 870 asks, is Silverfield's offense planning to use the tight ends? Quite a bit. We looked at that, and the numbers are very similar to the way Arkansas used the tight end last year. And we even looked at the leading tight end receivers and how close in catches their number one and number two tight ends were to Arkansas's number one and number two tight ends last year. Now, Cramsey did say he changes up his offense to what he has. Now, I don't know if his tight ends last year were just average catching tight ends or more blocking tight ends. But the number of receptions were pretty even for what Arkansas did last year and what Coach Cramsey and his offense did last year. Nighthawk says, Max Gilbert blew multiple games for Tennessee. Not a good pickup. Nighthawk, Max Gilbert is very, I don't want to say polarizing. He just had a solid career there at Tennessee in 2 years, but he did miss some crucial kicks. One of them that sticks out to everybody, especially Tennessee's, a fan's mind is the kick against Georgia that could have given them the lead, maybe beat Georgia last year. But he leaves as the school's third most accurate kicker in school history. 75.6% field goals made and never missed an extra point. He was perfect on 118 extra point attempts in two seasons and made 75.6% of his field goals. Third best in Tennessee history. So
1: it's about what have you done for me lately?
0: Yeah,
1: so that lasting image,
0: yeah,
1: well, they of were missing.
0: Well, it's with anything, you remember the mistakes,
1: yeah.
0: And with a kicker, you remember the misses, and he had some crucial misses. But he had some good, he made a lot of field goals for him over the years. Let's see here. Pinto says, why would he say Sutton Smith ran down y'all's sideline, now our sideline? It doesn't make any sense to say that. Y'all's kind of weird. Well, at the time, he was at Memphis, coaching Memphis, and Sutton ran down Arkansas's sideline. And coach said, y'all's sideline, now our sideline. He's now on Arkansas. So that's what he was trying to say. He probably shouldn't have rubbed any salt in the wound. It's still a bad memory of Sutton Smith running down the sideline. Nobody around him. Coming up in hour number two, we have What's Trending, followed by Richard Davenport, a recruiting update. So where Arkansas is going to get a visit from a top basketball prospect. And they lost a top football prospect yesterday. Details on that, plus Brad Boulding.
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6: This is Larry Culpepper, the inventor of the college football playoff. 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
7: Benton police are investigating an incident at the Boys and Girls Club of Saline County. An 8-year-old says third graders brought him into a game room on Monday when a different kid started attacking him. The kid says that he fought back and then a staff member punched him in the stomach. His mom says she went to police after the Boys and Girls Club did not want to discuss it. The club says it is cooperating with police in this investigation. And the Jacksonville Elementary School will still be closed today and tomorrow. Crews have been cleaning but are waiting on replacement parts for malfunctioning HVAC systems. District leaders say a result from a good air quality report have come in, but students will stay at the high school and Merle Taylor Elementary campuses for the next couple of days. For the Buzz Radio Network, I'm KRK's Jessica Rockwell.
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10: Calmer weather is expected today. It'll be mostly sunny and hot with a high of 96 degrees. But also late this afternoon, there is a slight chance of a shower. Then tonight, mostly clear. We'll fall off to 72 overnight. Our Friday will be sunny and hot in the afternoon with a high of 95. For the Buzz Radio Network, I'm meteorologist Pat Walker.
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Welcome back to Out of Bounds. Wes Moore and Joe Franklin with you. First things first, I made a mistake earlier. I got to fix that mistake. I said North Little Rock at Rogers. It's Rogers at North Little Rock. So they're not on a bus going to Rogers. Mm-hmm. They're at the Fieldhouse getting ready for

0: right, last night we got to hear from Ryan Silverfield on the Coaches Show. It was right here on The Buzz. You can hear it next Wednesday night, 6 o'clock this year, 6 to 7 on The Buzz. All right, here's Coach Silverfield talking about Braylon Russell. Of course, we know how much weight he's lost, but turns out, Joe, Braylon Russell lost more weight than we thought.
1: Yeah, there's three. We actually trimmed him down and told him he was too heavy. He actually got all the way down to 219. And we said, hey, let's put that back on in muscle. So he's about 226 now, but looks phenomenal, right? And he's done a great job. He's going to be our bigger running back, but he's appreciated the scheme fits and all those different things he can do. We have high, high expectations for him. And then a few of the other running backs, you guys remember Cam Settles played a little bit last year, right? A young guy as well. Jasper Parker, a running back that transferred from Michigan. And we got some other guys that are kind of battling in there, but pleased with that running back group. And I think they're going to do some really good things this year.
0: Cam Settles out of Little Rock Parkview, who was coached by Brad Boulding. And Coach Boulding will join us at the bottom of this hour to talk about the North Little Rock Charge and Wildcats. Tonight, they host Rogers. Rogers at North Little Rock. Back to the Razor Hog update. Here's Coach Silverfield talking about his new defensive coordinator, Ron Roberts.
1: Most of the schemes that are run in the SEC, he was actually the inventor of. So it's always good when you can get the grandfather of all of them. But Ron's been done a great job, implemented. We got to figure out what fits our personnel, right? We're not just going to say, hey, this is the scheme, but this is our personnel. No, no. How do we match it to what we have and put those guys in the best position? And that's one of those things. We have to be able to sometimes get after that quarterback with a four-down rush, which makes it easier on the secondary, right? And then if the secondary can hold up, that allows for those things to happen. But then occasionally, obviously, we got to be exotic with our blitz package and figure out different ways. We're going to blitz from the secondary quite a bit, which is something that hadn't been seen around here in a while. And I think that's got to complement each other, right? If the secondary can hold up, the D-line can eat, right? If the D-line can get after a little bit, it makes the secondary a lot better. Maybe the opportunity to go get after the football.
0: Kind of goes hand in hand right there. Get a good defensive line that makes the secondary look a lot better. Or you get a good secondary, quarterback's holding on to the ball a little too long, and that allows the defensive line to get there. Best case scenario, you got both. You got a really good secondary and a really good defensive line. Most times, you have a really good defense. Coach talked a lot about his defense, went kind of position by position. Here's what he had to say about his defensive line, speaking of the defensive line.
1: The young man that transferred in from Oregon, all right, a kid named Day-Day Sims, who I think is going to do a great thing. Another guy named Hunter Osborne, all right, who has a chance, number zero, who has a chance to do some really good things on our defensive line. And then Carlon Jones is another name that, Razorback fans probably don't know a whole heck of a lot about, but he's another guy that I think is going to have an opportunity to be really, really successful. And then at that other position, if you guys look at the depth chart, you'll say, what's this jack position? And we've added a guy named Steven Souls, who's really, really explosive, who can come hard off the edge and transferred in from Kentucky. So I think we've got a good mix of guys. Some guys have played a lot of football.
0: A lot of transfers he just mentioned there on the defensive line. And go back to the conversation we have with Coach Z. He said that, Arkansas has spent some money this year. They increased their resources, and they were able to go out and get some better players. And I think you can start right there on that defensive line with Day-Day Sims coming from Oregon, Hunter Osborne coming from Virginia, Carlon Jones from USC, and then he mentioned Steven Souls, a transfer from Kentucky. I'm sure those guys weren't cheap. Any, defensive lineman, even though some of them haven't played a lot, those guys demand a lot and command a lot. Let's bring in Richard Davenport, Arkansas Democrat Gazette, WholeHogSports.com. What's up, RD? How are you?
2: Doing okay, my man. Doing okay.
0: On that note, talking about defensive linemen, are defensive linemen, quarterbacks, of course, are going to make the most. Where would the defensive line rank, getting a good defensive lineman, as far as, rev sharing or NIL money?
2: Yeah, they would be up there. They would definitely be up there. Some of those guys obviously commanded more than others. Some of it has to do with production in competition from other schools. Some of the guys, they kind of settled on Arkansas after visiting some other schools, and some other guys pretty much visited and decided Arkansas was the spot for them. A lot of it, you're right, is money, and some of it is obviously still opportunity. can they see themselves getting on the field, you know, maybe quicker at a particular school and maybe take a little less money than, you know, if they're, you know, potentially going to a school with you know, better depth. And, you know, you really don't know with any of these guys because they're not going to tell you that. But, I mean, that's just reality.
3: Defensive linemen are probably highest paid on defense, wouldn't you think?
2: Yeah, or a corner, a shutdown corner, I think would definitely be up there. Just playmakers, guys that dominate. Even if you're dominating, safety, you're obviously you're going to be top tier. Your ability to command top dollar. So, but yeah, I think defensive linemen, especially top tier guys, they're probably asking $1.5 to $2-3 million. It just depends on what schools are willing to give. Some schools got more money than others, obviously. So, but you know, it's always been a premium position, but now you throw in money, and it's even trickier.
3: And it seems like top teams in the country last year, especially playoff teams, when you think about Texas Tech, Miami, who was in championship game, you think about how good their defensive lines were. So that's why they're so important to these football teams and what they're doing in their overall scheme.
2: Yeah, Miami's defensive front was just absolutely dominating. I mean, that's why they made the championship game. You give credit to Indiana and what they were able to do, but and Miami, Miami got a guy that Arkansas was trying to get that Arkansas didn't even. And then this is under Coach Pittman before, you know, resources were improved. They didn't have a chance against Miami. The money that that kid was able to get versus what Arkansas offered, it was like night and day.
0: Got Richard Davenport with us, Arkansas Democrat Gazette, WholeHogSports.com. He's on the Network Services Group hotline. Richard, I saw yesterday, unfortunately, Arkansas lost a football commit, offensive lineman from Oklahoma.
2: Yeah, and one of these wonderful names that I've never mastered, thought once he committed, maybe wouldn't have to bring him up again. I couldn't tell you. He's from Jinx, 6'6", 310, committed to Arkansas back in April and flipped to Oklahoma State yesterday. And on social media, what he says, he always wanted to represent his state, and so that was the reason for the flip. I guess you got to go with that. Was it money? Might have been, but, you know, you just go with what the kid said. But anytime a situation like this happens, it's always a possibility of money definitely played a factor.
3: And if that happened, same way for Arkansas, if you're able to flip a player, get them to stay home, everybody's happy about it. So it should be understandable that this is happening in other places also.
2: Oh, yeah. Yeah. I think most people definitely realize that. And sometimes it's not always about the money. It could have been a situation where the money was about even, and he really came to the conclusion that he wanted to stay in state, and obviously that's what he did. But anytime something like this happens, you're always going to think, money was definitely a possibility of being a factor.
3: And another factor is both schools have new coaching staffs, so maybe he found a connection with that new coaching staff there at Oklahoma State.
2: Yeah, that's something. Relationships still play a factor. They don't play as big a factor as they used to, but they still can impact a kid's decision. There's no doubt.
0: Yeah. Yeah, I could see where Oklahoma, he wanted to stay in the state, but he wasn't getting the love that he wanted. And Arkansas showed him the love that he was wanted. And then Oklahoma State came back and started showing the love. And then that made the decision a little bit easier on him to stay home and play, like you said, for the home state. And it may be a case of that new coach. It may take a while to get some of that money he needs to recruit the guys. And after establishing himself and getting to some of the donors, he's able to have a better recruiting base to go out and spend some of that money.
2: Yeah, there's no doubt about that. He did have an offer from Oklahoma State at the time that he committed, but all what you just said is definitely also a possibility.
0: We got Richard Davenport with us on the Network Services Group hotline. Let's switch to basketball. I saw you report that Arkansas will be hosting a big-time basketball visitor.
2: Caden Daughtry, five-star prospect, ESPN prospect out of Florida. In the latest ESPN rankings, he went up from the number 10 overall prospect to the number 4 prospect. And what's kind of interesting about that is that he really just blew up the last 3 or 4 months of this year. He was really kind of considered a 4-star and elevated himself, especially after the Nike Peach Jam, where he led all scorers with 32.3. points a game. He had 6.1 assists. Now he plays point guard. He's a smaller dude, 6'1", 160, but he's got the wheels and the quickness to be able to take guys off the dribble, penetrate, and he plays very smart. Obviously, when you penetrate, you got to know where the bigs are and all that. But he can shoot lights out. He shot 48.8% from 3-point line during Peach Jam, and shot 58.6 from the field. So he can light it up. But he also plans to visit Florida State, Tennessee, Iowa, Connecticut, Florida, and Miami. Arkansas right now is the last visit that he's got planned. Obviously, things can change there. He's supposed to visit Fayetteville October the 30th, November 1. And the early sign-in period is November 11th through the 18th. So if you get that last visit, if he does indeed make that visit to Arkansas, which you can think he will just because of, Cal's reputation, you got to feel good about that. I'm not saying that he's a for sure lock or anything, but getting that last visit before the sign-in period is a good thing.
3: We see the makings of Coach Cal's teams. A lot of times it starts in backcourt, and then it starts with that point guard. So he's always one to make sure that backcourt is good with a couple of players. But if you can get a great point guard in every class, that seems to be the makings of how he likes to build that roster.
2: Yeah, and let's not forget Beckham Black. I anticipate him setting up a visit to Arkansas, and he's rated the number one prospect in the country. Hey, if you don't get Beckham Black, who's the number one prospect, and you get Caden, who's the number 4, that's not too bad. Obviously, Beckham is a little bigger at 6'3 versus 6', but the top 6 guys that in the ESPN top 10 have Arkansas offers, and I think they'll probably get visits from 3 to 4 of them, I think. And obviously, that could change. It could maybe even go up, but we'll see.
0: Is Daughtry the fallback to Beckham Black, you believe?
2: I guess you could say that. I mean, do they like him? The same, probably not. I'm sure there's a preference, and you would probably lean towards Beckham because of he's played at a high level for a long time the last year or so. I'm not saying that Caden hadn't, But he's definitely kind of a newcomer to the upper tier of the rankings. But could I say without certainty that Beckham would be that? No, but I would tend to think so.
3: Arkansas, USC are at top of the list for Beckham Black. Do you know of any other schools that are in running for him?
2: Yeah, Paul Benincar is saying that Texas. He's most likely going to visit Texas, North Carolina, Arkansas, Duke, Miami, USC, and Florida. Obviously, some of those could change, but boy, some of these guys are already lining up quite a few visits. Some of them up to 7 or 8 visits, and it's just and some of that could be obviously trying to. Get some more money from other schools and eventually just settling on 3 or 4 of those schools to visit. And some of these kids are listing a lot of visits over the next few months. It's going to be interesting. There's always change in the listing of visits and how much there's no way of knowing that for sure.
0: How many official visits can a player take these days?
2: Unlimited now. It's unlimited. Used to, obviously, it was 5, and now it's unlimited. So you can and some guys like to take trips, but here's the thing, that one thing that I've noticed, especially with these guys who've been saying they want to take 6 to 8 visits, they start getting pressure from the schools, and two, they get tired of the visits. If you go back to back visits for 6-8 time, weeks, around week 3, 4, maybe 5, you're going, man, I may want to reconsider this and just kind of make a decision. A little earlier, or at least commit privately, and then make a decision near the early signing period. So it's just my experience that a lot of times these visits don't pan out. Kids get tired of the grind of it, and the parents I know do, and then obviously the school's putting pressure on, saying, hey, we need an answer.
0: Yeah, I can see that would be fun the first couple of weekends, and then about that 4th, 5th weekend, getting back on a plane, traveling, going through the kind of same pony and boat show. You're just like, all right, enough. Let's make a decision.
2: There's no doubt. There's very little rest on these official visits. You get there on a Friday, say you get there at 2:00 on a Friday afternoon. You're probably going to be busy, especially and even your parents probably going to be busy until about 9 or 10 at night, and you can go to bed then. But a lot of times the kids will go out with some of the current players. Who knows how long they'll stay out. It's all up to the kid. Does he have the discipline to say, "Hey guys, I appreciate it. I had a blast, but I got to get up at 7:00 in the morning." Or 6:30 in the morning to be at the basketball facility at 8 for practice or whatever, but you just call the night short, and then you get up, like I said, early Saturday morning, same thing. You may go to bed till midnight, 11:00 at night, and usually on a Saturday you may get an hour and a half of getting back to the hotel Saturday afternoon before you go out to eat for dinner. Other than that, it's just jam packed with meeting counselors, professors, strength and conditioning, nutrition. Every minute's basically accounted for.
0: RD, good stuff, man. We appreciate it. Thank you for coming on, and we will talk to you next week.
2: All right, guys. We'll see you then.
0: Thanks. Richard Davenport joining us on the Network Services Group Hotline. Coming up next, high school football. We have a game tonight, two games tonight in Central Arkansas. Got Joe T. Robinson at Catholic at War Memorial Stadium. And then we got Rogers taking on North Little Rock in North Little Rock. Brad Boulding, head coach of the Charging Wildcats, joins us next. Stick around. It's Out of Bounds.
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6: All of the division leaders in Major League Baseball were in action yesterday, with a few playing each other. In the National League, the East leading Braves won 7-6 over the Dodgers, who lead the West. And the Milwaukee Brewers, atop the NL Central with the best record in baseball, beat the Mets 8-1. In the American League, the Astros and Rangers are battling for the top spot in the West, despite both having losing records. The Astros lost 9-3 to the Yankees, and the Rangers lost 10-4 to the White Sox yesterday, who still lead the AL Central. And the Tampa Bay Rays continue their lead in the East after beating the Tigers 3-0. I'm Moose for the Buzz Radio Network.
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0: Welcome back. It is Out of Bounds. High school football starts tonight. We got Rogers coming to North Little Rock, and Brad Boulding, head coach of the Charging Wildcats, joins us now. Coach, welcome in. How are you?
1: Doing great. Thanks for having me, guys. Appreciate you having me on.
0: No, it's exciting, and I know today's got to be exciting for you guys. I'm sure they're ready to hit somebody else and get this season started. How have you seen this team develop?
1: Well, I mean, it's been going on since I got here, but you know, I think after this past season, we had a couple of games. You know, Little Rock Christian, Bentonville West, where we should have won the games. No knock at them. We just had opportunities to win, and we didn't know how to finish. And so that's been kind of our big word, our buzzword for this offseason is finishing. And, you know, we try to do that in everything we do. We finish in the weight room. We finish reps. We finish, you know, our practices now and fall camp and in summer. And, you know, it's just that's been the big buzzword. It's on our bands and it's on everything. So it's that's the thing. And when you want to try to turn something, you know, a program, I think that's probably one of the big things, and obviously culture and, you know, all those other things you hear coaches talk about.
2: Starting season with first game on a Thursday night, what kind of adjustment is that for you?
1: Well, you know, as a coach, it's not too big of an adjustment for me. We had one, I think, last year we played on a Thursday. And then, you know, I'm used to it from Parkview. We shared the field with Catholics. So we had several games on Thursday night. I actually like it, and I think the kids do too, because it gives them that Friday. They get home, go home at the bell. We watch film, lift weights, and you know, go catch another game or watch some a future opponent. So it's and you get a little bit ahead. I mean, you get a day ahead. So that's always good for the coaches. Get them home a little over the weekend. More so than you do later on in the season when we don't have any time.
0: Who are some guys we need to know on offense for North Little Rock?
1: Well, I think Christian Reeves, he's one of those backs that we have that I think that he is Division I player. He was hurt last year. It was probably about 70%, but it's come a long ways, and just very pleased with him and both backs, Jeremiah Buckner. He's a junior. He's another one of those like I've had in the past. Just I've been really blessed and fortunate with these athletes, but we got them coming here too. And then I think Robert Jackson's another one. You know, he has a UCA offer, had a great summer, team camps and camping at different colleges. But he's our quarterback. He's going to be a junior, or he is a junior. And, and they're all line. They're all juniors. I think we have one senior on offense, so that'll be nice next year, have them all back. But the O-line is usually the last to come around offensively just because there's a lot of variables. You know, they got to work together a lot, double teams and everything else. So that's been an ongoing process. We have several guys back from last year, but very pleased at this point where we're at. And as long as we just continue to, you know, play together and don't have a lot of injuries. That's another big thing, you know, in non-conference is, you know, going to be able to come into conference play healthy.
2: Coach, you mentioned one senior on offense, which is a luxury for you. How does this senior class compare to last year's senior class?
1: A very, very talented group. Just not a lot of them, and there wasn't a lot of them. And it just never has been. It's just one of those groups, you know, you have them as coaches every few years. And I had them before when I was here. But the class is behind them. I'm really, really excited about our 7th, 8th, and 9th grade. And I don't know if y'all knew this, but we've started 3rd through 6th grade. And they practice and play in the stadium. So, you know, we kind of got a Cabot feel to it now because we're starting them. And that's kind of scary for everybody else. I'll just be honest with you, because that's been the big problem here over the years is, you know, you got so many peewee programs, but now that we have one, and that's the feeder program for North Little Rock, that's a really, really, really big hurdle that we were able to, accomplish and overcome some of the issues that we had to be able to host it in the stadium. It's a laundry list of things, but we've got it done, and we're really excited, and the kids in North Little Rock will be the ones that really benefit from it.
0: Talking with Brad Boulding, head coach of the Charging Wildcats. Let's talk about your defense now. What do you got?
1: Defensively, we were real strong in the back end. A lot of those guys are returning starters from last year, so excited about them. Jalen Jones, Carlos Zamora, Devin Harris. I mean, it's just a really core group of guys in the secondary. Davion Jordan's one of our linebackers. We've been really pleased with him. Pree Simpson's another one. He's an outside linebacker. And there are, I think our question mark right now is probably the D-line, just because we graduated quite a few. And these guys are pretty young, but talented, very talented. But, you know, down inside, you have to have been in the weight room a little bit. They're strong, but they're, you know, a year or two behind some of these kids they're going to line up against. So we'll see how that goes. We're going to try to keep them fresh and rotate some guys in and out. And, but I'm really excited, man. I think our kids are excited. There's been a lot of things, like we said, we had to overcome. And we just broke ground yesterday on this indoor facility. So there's a lot of things going on in North Little Rock that everybody ought to be really happy about.
2: What do you know about Rodgers coming into this matchup?
1: Well, you know, they had a really good year last year. I thought they were one of the better teams in the state, to be quite honest with you. They should have beat they should have beat Bryant. Sometimes we outcoach ourselves. You know, I just thought they did some stuff late in the game that, you know, they could have secured that victory. I thought kind of like what we did against Christian and Bentonville West when we gave up those opportunities, but they were really good. They graduated that quarterback. He's kind of the Manziel type. Just ran all over the place and threw it. And he had ice water running through his veins. He was a really good player. I think he went to Harding. I think the running back, he was part of their 4x100 team, real fast kid. And the tight end, I think they went to BYU. So they lost some talented players. But, yeah, they're one of those big offensive linemen they had last year back. So we're going to find out about that D-line tonight. To find out where they are and what we need to do if we have to shore up some things, because they are really good on the offensive line. I've known the O-line coach for a long time, Rob Bray. He's one of the better ones in the state.
0: Coach, you talked about the Bentonville West game, and you guys took a big step, almost took a really big step winning that playoff game. Is that what this season is all about, taking that next step?
1: Oh, yeah. Yeah, no doubt. You know, that can go right along with finish. Big buzzwords, you know, those are buzzwords our kids can, you know, they raise an eyebrow to just because they've had to put so much into it and really understand it, what finishing really is. And we put them through a gauntlet now. I mean, from January until now, it's been one heck of a ride. And I think these kids, well, I know these kids, they're ready to play. You know, they got a lot of that nervousness out of them against Robinson last week with our scrimmage game, but we were playing real football now. You know, we didn't have, weren't hitting quarterbacks. Best of teams wasn't live. So we're playing the game the way it's meant to be played tonight, and we're excited to play all three phases and kick it off early in a 0-week game.
0: Coach, I'm curious, do you keep up with some of your former players? I was wondering how they're doing in college.
1: I'm so happy you asked me that, Wes, because I probably was going to forget because I've got so much going on right now. But we're going to honor Al T. Tenpenny tonight and his family, you know, from when I was here the first time. And I know off of that team, there's probably 35 or 40 players that I know for sure are going to be here tonight. I stay highly involved with my guys. I mean, I talk to a lot of them quite frequently. I hire them. I have two on staff. You know, those guys get it. They understand what I want, what we're trying to accomplish. And so, man, I stay in their stuff. And if I find out they're not doing something right, then I'll pick up the phone and call them. I mean, it's a relationship, you know, we've developed over the years with a lot of these players, and I want to know how they're doing and what kind of fathers they are and, you know, all that.
0: I think it was, Sunday during Coach Silverfield's, press conference, he mentioned Cam Settles, and he gave the coaches at Parkview a shout out. He said, you can tell that Cam was very well coached because he's come in here as a running back, even though he played a lot in high school at cornerback. But you can tell he knows how to block, he knows how to run routes, he can catch the ball, he's a complete running back. And I thought that was pretty cool how he gave the, his high school coaches.
1: I didn't get to hear that. That I'm glad you told me that. I'm very happy for Cam and what he's done. He's worked himself really hard to get to that point, and he's just an outstanding. I can't wait to watch him get an opportunity to play this year.
0: How's Man?
1: He's doing well. Now that one's going to probably. He's going. Everything I saw from the spring, you know, it's talking to these guys are college kids, so it's every now and then. You know what I mean? They don't have time for an old man like me anymore. But I do talk to him. But old man is in the spring. He was leading the chants. I mean, he was calling it up on defense. He's wearing number two. You know, I think they have two guys, one on offense and one on defense, that wears that number. So they think pretty highly of him. They don't normally put you in a single-digit number unless you're a dude, you know. So I think he's going to have an opportunity. That's going to be one that Bobby and I would both be shocked if he's not in the NFL, playing in the NFL at some point.
0: Yeah, that's a guy I know we're going to keep an eye on and see what he does. Unfortunately, not at Arkansas, but somewhere else, but I agree.
1: That could change. You never know. In these days, you never know.
0: We know all about the portal. And just looking at Arkansas's roster this year, we're trying to figure out some of these guys. So, yeah, no doubt. Close that book. Coach, we appreciate it. It was good to catch up with you. Best of luck tonight. And I know we'll be talking to you throughout the season.
1: Love being on this show, guys. I appreciate you for having me.
0: You bet. It's Brad Boulding joining us, head coach of the North Little Rock Charging Wildcats. Tonight, North Little Rock host Rogers. And that's cool that they're honoring Altie Tenpenny and remembering him tonight. We'll come back and wrap up our second hour. We'll take some phone calls. Phone lines are open now. And I'll check out the Middleton Heat and Air text line. This is Out of Bounds.
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0: half the receivers. He only mentioned five wide receivers, so he left four off. But no, I mean, Coach talked about a lot of players last night. 870 says, wow, my wife talked me into taking the Salem Witch Tour trial or Salem Witch Trial tour next month. Are you saying I might like it? I think you will. Yeah, I enjoyed it. It was cool. I enjoyed the train ride, just going up to Salem and Old Town. It was a pretty cool presentation. And we were the last ones for that night. And so the unfortunate thing, most of like the Salem, that area was closed. And so we just jumped back on the train, went back to Boston and ate in Boston. But no, I think you won't hate it. You may not be raving about it when it's over and done, but I thought it was pretty cool. Hog freaking wild. Wes, anything on D will be better than what the Hogs had last year. Worst tackling effort I've ever seen. Yeah, Hog freaking wild. That was not pretty. Not pretty at all. But I do agree. The defensive effort, the defense is going to be better. I think the money that they spent, whether it's on the defensive line or in the secondary, is going to pay off. I mean, we saw that last year with last year's team. Obviously, they spent more money on offense. The guys they got out of the portal paid off. Offense was good. Offense wasn't the issue. Defense and turnovers, that was the issue. This year?
1: Coaching staff was talking up some guys on defense last year, though, so they just didn't perform up to expectations of what coaching staff thought.
0: Yeah. I mean, Xavier Sory would be example number one. Expecting a big season from him. But, you know, the biggest issue was the defensive line. Once David Oakey went down with injury in fall camp, they were toast. They didn't have enough guys. And that's the one thing. They've got more guys now, and Coach Silverfield's concerned about adding more and getting more depth. And so I think that they have a luxury on the defensive line that they didn't have last year. At least they have some bodies. And now, instead of just having five or six guys for those three spots, he's trying to have eight. He wants, you know, to be able to rotate and keep those guys fresh. Well, last year, there was no rotating. There was no keeping guys fresh. It was you go out there and there's nobody else. And don't get hurt. Buccaneer Boyd says, with the judge's new ruling, does Cam Little have any eligibility left? Well, the judge can do all they can say all they want to in these TROs, but if you played in the NFL, went to training camp, you're not playing in the SEC. You're not playing in the Big Ten today. The Big 12 joined the group, and very similar. I don't think the Big 12 has come out with their penalties just yet, but I'm sure it'll be similar to what they've seen the SEC and the Big Ten do. But the SEC penalties are outrageous. You can't do it. I mean, first of all, there's not a coach that wants to be suspended for six games. And there's not a athletic department that wants to give 50% of their or be fined 50% of their operating expenses in that sport. I mean, in football, some of these schools, it's probably like $80 million their operating expenses. You want a $40 million fine for playing a guy? For thumbing your nose at the SEC?
1: No, not going to chance that.
0: No. So, no Cam Little. And no NFL guys. JW, hey, guys, between you two, if you had $1 million of your own money and you had to bet it all, what play is called first, run or pass? Who gets it and how many yards on the very first play of the year? My bet is Russell for 6 yards. I would bet pass, honestly. And a lot is going to have to depend on the formation and what kind of defense is out there and what the look of the defense is. And, you know, KJ may audible. You know, it may be a run called and you would win, except for they come out and the box is heavy. And they're like, all right, let's throw it.
1: So if it's $1 million of our own money, that would assume that we have several million. So, okay, you can take a chance. But if you only have $1 million, you're not gambling that. But I would say I agree with persons in the message, run, because you want to come out and be physical to begin the game.

0: That's a good point. I was going to say pass because they want to get KJ into the flow of things, settle him down. I think it's a quick, easy pass, maybe like a wide receiver tunnel screen, or it could be a screen to the running back. Who, you know, but I think it's an easy.
1: Maybe play action.
0: Short throw. Maybe play action to go for it, go deep.
1: Yeah, I mean, play action because you're showing the appearance of run, and then you actually throw it.
0: I'm going to go pass to C.J. Brown and picks up a first down. How about that, to be specific? 501 says depth on defensive line will make the job easier for linebackers and secondary. Yes, that was kind of the what Coach said last night. You get a good defensive line, you put pressure on the quarterback, and all of a sudden your secondary can maybe pick off some bad passes when the quarterback's under pressure and makes an ill-advised throw. They also said a good defensive back will help your defensive line because they're covering for a little bit longer. I thought Steven Soles in his interview, and if y'all haven't seen it yet, go back and watch Steven Soles and Carter Stoutmeyer. Awesome interview that was done 2 days ago. He said, you know, he tells his defensive backs, he says, take away the first move. Just don't let them throw the quick pass. Take that away. I got you from there on. You give me enough time, 4 seconds, I'm getting to the quarterback. So just take away that first move. And he says, if I don't get there, then it's my fault. I need to be able to get to the quarterback if he gives me that much time. Cole and Poen. Name a worse performing linebacker group in Razorback football history than last year. I can't, Cole. Very disappointing. 870 asks, is LSU the most hated football team in America?
1: I think Ohio State may still be there.
0: They're close. They're in the running, though. I give it the edge to LSU with A, Kiffin, and now B, this lawsuit, and being in the center of all this controversy and the SEC basically having to do something about it before they added the tight end from the Cleveland Browns. But, yeah, LSU got a lot of negative publicity. They're definitely the most hated team in the SEC now.
1: More so than Texas, huh?
0: Yeah, yeah.
1: But those are the ones that you think about, Texas, Ohio State, but they're hated because they're good.
0: Nighthawk says, Russell, run for 2 yard losses, my bet. Thanks, Nighthawk. Joey, for a million, 2-10 or 10-2? We all know the answer.
1: Come on now.
0: Let's make it a little bit more difficult.
1: Well, okay, so if you don't hit either one of those head right on, do you lose your money, or is it the closer you get to that number? What's the bet here?
0: For a million, 5-7 or worse, or 5-7 and better?
1: Well, you can't go 5-7 or worse or better. You have to go 5 or more,
0: yeah.
1: 4 or less.
0: All right, 4-8 or 5-7 and better. $1 million.
1: 4-8.
0: I'd go 5-7. We haven't made any official predictions, but I'm leaning. I think it's going to be very similar to Bobby Petrino's first year. 5 wins. Just miss out. It sounded like Watkins is going to be playing. Yeah, I mean, he mentioned him. I think you have to. And Kramsey said that. When you have a guy with that much speed, you have to get him involved and get him the ball somehow, whether it's a reverse, whether it's just a quick tunnel screen, or it's a go route. But you have to get the ball in his hands and let him use that space, that speed in space. All right, let's see here. Coming up, we have what's trending. We'll get back to the Middleton Heat and Air text line a little bit later. And we're going to check in with Double R in the third hour. He has got a big tailgate party. Stick around. It's Out of Bounds.
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0: a man has been arrested in connection to a 2023 homicide. Little Rock police say 25-year-old Dedrick Childs is pleading not guilty to a capital murder charge. He's accused in the shooting of 32-year-old Kelvin Hawkins back in October of 2023. Hawkins died 2 days later. And Meta, the parent company of Facebook and Instagram, is settling a 3-year legal battle over child safety concerns for $17.1 billion. AG Griffin says that Arkansas is getting $170 million. The settlement still needs to be approved by a judge, but as of now, Meta must implement changes to how and when minors can use their apps. For more information about this possible settlement, you can head over to our website, krk.com. For the Buzz Radio Network, I'm KRK's Jessica Rockwell.
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3: It's going to be a mostly sunny day. It's still a little bit on the hot side. We'll have a high of 96 this afternoon. Plus, late this afternoon, there's a slight chance of a shower. Then tonight, mostly clear with a low of 72. Tomorrow, sunny and a high of 95. For the Buzz Radio Network, I'm meteorologist Pat Walker.
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0: We also have some NFL games tonight. Forgot tonight was Thursday. You didn't forget with the Steelers playing the Bills. 6 o'clock on NFL Network.
1: Yep, couple of games tonight. Looking forward to them.
0: Got Patriots and Browns. Talen Green is going to play tonight. Saw some comments, a quote from him. It's a dream come true to finally play in an NFL game. 7 o'clock if you want to watch on Amazon. Pull up that Prime account. And you got Mike Washington and the Raiders taking on the 49ers. That's at 7 o'clock on ESPN. 9 o'clock tonight on the NFL Network, following the Steelers and Bills, you have the Rams and Chargers. So 4 NFL games tonight. But first up, Steelers and Bills. And speaking of the Bills, we got Josh Allen. The old controversy, grass versus turf.
2: Grass is healthier for our bodies. I'm to a point in my career now that when we practice inside on the artificial, I can feel it the next day, you know. And when we go out there, I feel great. And I think any guy that was honest would tell you that's how they feel. So, one, I think it's healthier injury prevention. I've gotten numerous burns on my legs from artificial turf, like to the point where I can't sleep at night because it's bubbling over and it's very painful. So I'm excited to not have to deal with that at home, at least. I know we still probably will play games on the road that are turf, but if I can snap my fingers and make every field grass, that's what I would do for sure.
1: They built that new stadium and Josh Allen, he consulted with them, and it's a big part of why they have grass now. Played on turf for years, but when they built the new stadium, they talked to him about it, and now they have a grass field.
0: It's still wild to think of all these stadiums that had artificial turf, and they roll it out, put in grass for the World Cup. As soon as the World Cup was over, tore the grass up, put the artificial turf back out there. You could hear NFL players all over moaning, upset with the decision. Next up is Za'Darius Smith. He retired last year, signing with the Falcons. Here's his story.
3: Got a phone call from my mom's doctor telling me that she don't have much longer to be on this earth. So I let the team know. Obviously, they wasn't trying to let me leave, but that was the only thing I had left to retire. So I retired, dealt with that. After losing my mom, I lost my grandma. Then after my grandma, I just lost my dad. So y'all obviously know what I've been through. So to get a phone call from Cleveland, shout out to AB for just calling me and seeing where I was at mentally. He was just asking me that I want to play football again, you know. Did I still love the game, you know? And I was like, yeah, I love it, man. I need to come back because I'm at my lowest right now. So he told me to come in and do a workout, and we'll go from there. Got to Cleveland, went through the workout. Everything went well, but we couldn't get the numbers right. So I told him, man, just call me back when you figure it out. And I guess after working out, Coach Stefanski saw me in the end, and they was like, all right, yeah, we need another end because I guess our guys went down. So they need a veteran in the room. So when he called me, I was like, man, this is perfect. Because it's close to home for me. So I'm originally from Alabama, if you guys know. So this is like home. So I'm just happy to be back and happy to get back started.
1: Guy that's been through a lot, and he's somebody who probably needs football right now.
0: Definitely will be rooting for him. Every time I see him make a sack or make a play, that's good. For him.
1: And connections were there. He talked about getting that call from Browns. He previously played for them, but now he's playing for Falcons and Kevin Stefanski, former Browns head coach. So connections made this happen. Also, there's a signing of a defensive tackle, Leonard Williams, with Super Bowl champ Seahawks. He signed a 3-year, $90 million extension and $56 million guaranteed. So one of the biggest deals for a defensive tackle puts him in that top five.
0: Yeah, watching Hard Knocks, you see how much he means to the team. Not just the defense or the defensive line, just he's a very vocal guy on that team.
1: Dolphins also traded receiver Tutu Atwell to Rams. Now, what makes this interesting is he just signed a contract with them in March. He played his first five seasons with Rams, so he's now he's only played meaningless or meaningful football for Rams, signed with Dolphins in March, and then they traded him back. But they made a trade because they had a need for a running back. They get Jarquez Hunter, running back, in return, and Rams were loaded with running backs, so it was a good move for them also to kind of free up some of those position there with running backs and then get a receiver in return.
0: And he's reunited with his former head coach with the Rams. Now yeah. They're OC, right? Didn't he, the McDonald,
1: Sean McVay.
0: No, the Dolphins' old head coach.
1: Oh, yeah. But he's with Chargers, not Rams.
0: Oh, wrong LA team.
1: Yeah. But, I mean, Tutu Atwell has only played for Rams. Like, he played for Dolphins in preseason, but he's only played for Rams.
0: Back at you.
1: Yeah. So they sent him right back.
0: All right. The world has been reacting to the passing of Dolly Parton. Jerry Jones was one of those, too.
4: She transcended being a great entertainer to a wonderful person. And she's a role model to all of us. We're so thrilled that we got to have her here for our Thanksgiving Day kickoff. Never forget her giving $1 million to the Salvation Army.
0: And you'll get to hear Jerry Jones right here in North Little Rock at Simmons Bank Arena on October 12th.
1: Oh, yeah, that'll be a big event. There's been a lot of controversy around former NBA players trying to play WNBA and about trans athletes. And we know how outspoken Charles Barkley is. And Barkley pretty much says what he wants to when he wants to. And so here's his take on trans athletes and WNBA.
5: It's in the title, WNBA. We're not going to have transgender people in the WNBA, and we're not going to discuss it again. That's what Adam and Kathy should have done 2 or 3 weeks ago before they turn it over to the internet and every fool, idiot, and jackass to have an opinion on. Adam should come out, and Kathy. I like both of them a lot. Women can all, there's no transgender people going to play in the WNBA. If you don't like it, kick rocks. We're not going to discuss it anymore.
0: Pretty good philosophy. End of story.
1: But see, that's Barkley. Barkley can say what he wants to, and it's accepted. Somebody else may say that, and there could be a lot of backlash.
0: You know what? He doesn't care what everybody thinks.
1: No, not at all.
0: He doesn't. Major League Baseball. We'll start tonight, or today, with Guardians and Angels.
6: Drilled deep right field. Down the line. It one hops into the seats for an RBI ground rule double, and we're tied at three. And with one out, Bozzano with a boomer to deep right. It'll be caught, tagging up, coming home with a go-ahead run. Rocchio will score. 4-3 Cleveland in the ninth.
0: That was your final score, the winning run right there. Reds, Giants.
7: A little bit. Pretty deep center. Jonah Cox going way back, and that is gone. Rattles in the home bullpen, the second big league bomb for Hector Rodriguez. Hector's been on three times, single homer. Oh, and he destroys this ball deep right, a towering shot into the bay.
8: And up the middle.
7: This is in the air, pretty deep left center.
8: Got a chance.
7: Going
8: got
7: away chance. Back, Gilbert against the wall and gone! A grand slam for Eugenio Suarez, and somehow the Reds are within a run.
0: They lost. Seven runs scored by the Reds in the ninth. They were down 9-3 in the ninth. We just heard from Z earlier about the collapses by the Giants when he was there in Boston.
1: Yeah.
0: They collapsed once again. I'm trying to find it. I found a story. Tony Vitello, who had been ejected in the first inning after arguing a check swing call, struggled to find the words afterwards. It's more than unfortunate. But what led up to that was a pretty good effort out of some guys with the bat in particular playing hard, but we kind of finished how we started on the first pitch, adding more stress to our life than we needed. Well, that was a bad headline, unless I'm missing it. Tony Vitello drops blunt quote after historic collapse. I was expecting something more when I clicked on that story. Now to the Marlins and Red Sox.
8: There goes Otto Lopez, and a throw to second hit him, and Lopez will take third. The ball is rolling at shallow center. Lopez is going to score all the way from first. It's 2-0.
0: Marlins went on to win a 4-0. Got a great pitching effort from four different guys through a five-hit shutout. Gusto gets the win. Ryan Gusto, 5 2/3. Braves beat the Dodgers.
9: This one is deep to right toward the pole and off the pole for a solo shot for Olsen. Line drive is down. Thomas is coming home. The unlikeliest of heroes, Ha-Seong Kim, has his big moment.
0: Tied at 5 in the ninth. Then it's a run in the bottom of the ninth for the Braves to walk off the Dodgers. 6-5 is your final. We'll go to the Orioles and Cards.
10: And that's hit well out to right field. Backing up Walker. He's turning around, looking into the bullpen because it's gone. The hits won't stop. Tavares with his eighth of the season. And O'Dowder to right field. A three-run shot in a five-run first. Yes. He drives that one the opposite way. Does it have enough carry? Walker at the wall. It is gone! Another one for Pete Alonso. You're number one, Pete. You certainly are. Line him up, shoot him down. A two-run shot for Alonso, his 32nd of the season.
0: And the Orioles score a run in the ninth, and they beat the Cardinals 8-7. That's your final score.
1: Kyle Lowry is getting his jersey retired. Toronto Raptors, his number 7 jersey. And he's second player in Raptors history to get his jersey retired. Other player is Vince Carter. And Vince Carter's 15, so now Kyle Lowry gets his number 7 retired.
0: Hmm. All right, let's take a phone call real quick. Jason's in Hot Springs. Jason, you there? Thanks for holding.
11: Yes, sir, Wes. How are you? You all right?
0: I'm good. How are you? I know you're ready for some football.
11: Yes, I am. I'm ready for tonight. I watched some high school games, the junior high games on YouTube tonight. And then I was wondering, can I talk to you about the talk about high school football next week, one game?
0: Yeah, what you got?
11: I just want to talk to you about the McCoy travels to Baldwin next week. Baldwin Bears, can you get your comments on that for McCoy at Barton next week?
0: Didn't, was it Barton? Joe, that we reported yesterday, it was Barton
1: eight-man.
0: That dropped to 8-man.
1: Mm-hmm.
0: Yeah, so McCrory maybe looking for another game.
11: Oh, I didn't know that.
0: Yeah, that just came out yesterday afternoon, that they informed the AAA that they were dropping down to 8-man.
11: I was looking for it. I know you talked about it. I know you talked about Brad Bolton a while ago. I was wondering what the new little walking game tonight. What's your comments on the North Little Rock game tonight? I ain't gonna listen. Thank you, Wes.
0: All right. See you, ma'am. Thanks, Jason. No, it was great to get Coach Bolding on here. Rogers is a totally different team. They lost a lot of their playmakers from last year. You know, of course, they had a chance to beat Bryant in the semifinals and slipped through their hands. And I would think Rogers, I think North Little Rock's got a shot. I think North Little Rock's, after playing a ton of sophomores last year, who are now juniors, that year is going to be very beneficial. And I'll pick North Little Rock to beat Rogers. I don't know if that would be considered an upset. I think North Little Rock's got a chance. They're in that conversation to be hosting a playoff game this year. Top of that conference is Conway and Bryant, no doubt, 1-2. And then you got a little jumbled mess there of Cabot with the new head coach, PA, of course, with the new head coach, Little Rock Christian Academy, North Little Rock, I think those four teams, did I leave somebody out that I shouldn't have? Central. Somebody's got to finish third and fourth to host a home playoff game. And I know North Little Rock's in that conversation, and talking with Coach Boulding, he feels like it's time for them to take another step this year. And last year, they got to the playoffs, but lost in the first round to Bentonville West, a game that they were leading very, very late in that game, by the way. I remember watching it, and I thought, wow. Congratulations to Coach Boulding and North Little Rock for going up to Bentonville West and pulling off a little upset in the first round of the playoffs, and it slipped through their fingers. And this year, I think they take the next step, and that next step would be winning a playoff game. And I'm going to go ahead and say North Little Rock, I bet, finishes in the top half of that conference, and they're hosting a home playoff game.
1: That'd be great for them.
0: Mm-hmm.
1: We're less than 2 weeks away from NFL regular season games. And if you look at Bet Saracen, they have some same-game parlays for those first two games. Patriots-Seahawks on Wednesday night and 49ers-Rams on Thursday night. If you look through right at the top of the app, several same-game parlays on Bet Saracen. And then if you scroll down, you can see preseason game lines for tonight's games. Steelers-Bills, Bills favored by 3, over-under is 34.5. Patriots-Browns, Patriots favored by 2, over-under is 35. Niners, Raiders. Raiders favored by 3. Over under is 38. So just a few games that are going on tonight, but also those first two games, regular season, right around the corner, less than 2 weeks away. A lot of same game parlays for both those games.
0: Yeah, Rams 49ers are 2 weeks from tonight. The Patriots Seahawks, the very first game, was 2 weeks from yesterday. That is a 7:20 start for the Seahawks and Patriots on NBC. And then 49ers-Rams on that Thursday night. I was about to ask you, what is NFLX? I saw NFLX, and I'm like, what is that network? Is that a secondary channel for NFL? Are they streaming it? And then it hit me, Netflix. Netflix is going to have that game, that Thursday night game between the 49ers and the Rams. But I'm on, looking at the NFL games, mm-hmm. and when I see NFLX, that's the way I was reading it, NFLX. Huh, never heard of that. Then it hit me, dummy, it's Netflix. Yep, right around the corner. Get that Bet Saracen app, download it if you don't have it yet. We'll take a break, come back, and we'll take some phone calls. I'll also hit the Middleton Heat in the Air text line. Yep, we got several going over there. We'll hit on that when we come back. Stick around. This is Out of Bounds.

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2: All of the division leaders in Major League Baseball were in action yesterday, with a few playing each other. In the National League, the East leading Braves won 7-6 over the Dodgers, who lead the West. And the Milwaukee Brewers, atop the NL Central with the best record in baseball, beat the Mets 8-1. In the American League, the Astros and Rangers are battling for the top spot in the West, despite both having losing records. The Astros lost 9-3 to the Yankees, and the Rangers lost 10-4 to the White Sox yesterday, who still lead the AL Central. And the Tampa Bay Rays continue their lead in the East after beating the Tigers 3-0. I'm Moose for the Buzz Radio Network.
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0: Welcome back to Out of Bounds. If you want to jump in here, now's a good time. 661-1037. You can also text us on the Middleton Heat and Air text line. Real quick, the ACC has now followed suit of the SEC, Big Ten, and Big 12. They look like they kind of went the same path as the SEC. No NFL, WNBA, NBA, no signing a contract, no playing in those leagues. You're not coming to the ACC. The Big 12 did not mention the NBA or G League, but they are expected to follow suit and add that language. And as we figured, with lawsuits and lawyers, judges, Ross Dellinger reports attorneys have amended their complaint in Kentucky with the eligibility lawsuit against the NCAA. They're requesting a judge to hold the NCAA in contempt of court for allowing the SEC to issue a new policy that impacts the eligibility of 13 athletes, including the Missouri to University of Kentucky transfer Mark Mitchell. And as Matt Norlander points out, the NCAA has no jurisdiction over the rules of the SEC. The NCAA is not allowing the SEC to do anything here. We'll see if the amendment complaint has any additional traction in Mitchell's case. Looks like they need to go after the SEC, not the NCAA.
1: Absolutely.
0: But I would figure that would be the next step. Not only the SEC, but the Big Ten, the ACC, and the Big 12.
1: They'll all be included.
0: There's going to be a battle in the courts. Harley is in Morrilton. What's up, Harley?
2: What's going on, guys?
0: It's all
2: good.
0: I
2: have a question for you.
0: All right.
2: What, the jack position, is that the old defensive end position where their primary job was get to the quarterback?
0: He is going to be like in a 3-4 defense, that linebacker that walks up to the line of scrimmage, and sometimes he rushes the quarterback, and sometimes he drops back in coverage.
2: Oh, okay. Well, on all this legal crap going on, excuse language, I see it being resolved in a couple of years, or the NCAA and the football side is totally going defunct like the old Southwest Conference did, and the big power conference is taking, you know, starting a whole new, I guess you say, league. But hey, I finally did it last night, and I did it because I like Silverfield, and I want to see my in-laws go to one more Razorback game before they pass away, because they're both up in their 70s. I went and bought 4 tickets to the Tennessee game on the 10th last night.
0: How about that?
2: And that'd be my first Razorback game I've ever been to since I moved here 36 years ago with my wife.
0: Wow.
1: Oh, that'd be great. Great family experience.
2: I'm looking real forward to it.
0: Harley, I expect a call from you on Monday, October 12th, to talk about the experience.
2: I'll do it, buddy. I'll do it.
0: That is awesome.
2: But I just wanted to let y'all know that I finally said, screw it, I'm doing it. I spent the money, and I'm trying to figure out parking right now, but knowing me, I'll find a place I can park up for a few hours. I ain't worried about it. If I get towed, it'll be part of the experience.
1: Oh, wow.
2: It'll be worth it.
1: Harley.
2: Treat my in-laws. Oh, no. But it'll be, you know, I just want to treat my in-laws to one more Razorback game before they pass. And he was a 30-year season ticket holder. And he just, I don't know what happened. He just gave his season tickets up. I know they got too expensive for him 20 years ago or what, but now I'm going to take him to that, and I'm probably going to take him to a basketball game too, because he's also a big Hog Ball fan.
0: Nice. That's awesome.
2: Y'all,
0: Harley,
2: have a good one, guys.
0: Yeah, thank you for sharing that.
2: Y'all have a great guy.
1: Take care, Harley.
0: You know, Harley said something, though. It got me thinking about breaking off and creating a branch. With these 4 schools, or 4 conferences, the Power 4, all saying NFL players can't come back. What if the AAC, Conference USA, they say, no, we welcome you. Come on in. this could be their standing ground. This could be their excuse to say, wait, no, you're going to allow these players to play, these professionals to play. We don't want anything to do with y'all. We're done. We're creating our own league, the Power Four, those teams. You know, there's been rumors of that happening at a time, but maybe this is that opportunity if, it's a big if, we haven't heard anything from those conferences, but if they decide, we'll take them.
1: Mm. It could be something that divides them, but we've heard about this for years, and is it a matter of time, or is it something that's actually going to happen? It doesn't seem like it's actually going to happen. At one point, it seemed like it was really likely, and over the last few years, it seems like it's not happening. But that could turn just based on how everything continuously changes.
0: Honestly, they probably don't need an excuse. You know, they just do what they want to do. But it may give them that excuse or opportunity to say, you know what, we don't agree with that. We're moving on. All right, to the Middleton Heat and Air text line. Ron and Pine Bluff ask, what down is it, 3rd and 1? I'm predicting a quarterback sneak. No, it was the first play of the game, Harley, or Ron. 1st and 10, first play of the game. Savage wants to know, is there a fullback on this team? If so, who? I don't think they have anybody listed as a fullback. I think what they'll do is use the tight ends as the fullback in short yardage situation. Or, who knows, maybe there's a big offensive lineman that they line up in, you know, in short line, goal line situation, and use him as a fullback. Let's see here if I can go to the football roster and list by position, DBs, D-line. And after D-line, it goes to kicker. So there's no FBs on this team. So nobody is listed as a fullback. But that's what they would do. They'd use a blocking tight end or maybe a big offensive lineman. David and Conway headed up to UT Martin to watch UCA. Go Bears. David, have a safe trip. And get those Bears a victory tonight. That'd be a great way to start off the season. I know talking with Akre, who's had discussions with Coach Brown, he is very excited about the talent that he's been able to accumulate. You know, they opted in, so they got a little rev share money. Now, it's not like the SEC or even some of the non-Power Four conferences, but something's better than nothing, and they were able to retain some of the players they wanted, and then they were able to go out and get some players and beat some other FCS teams for them. So he feels good about his collection of talent. I'm excited to call some of their games. 501 says, thanks for talking about football. The other channel is currently arguing over if grown men should wear jerseys. We're too close to be having that talk. We're too close to the football season. Lewis. Oh, there he is. Hey, good afternoon, gentlemen. This is Lewis, and I was wondering if you've noticed who's on the coaching staff for North Little Rock this year. It's very impressive. Brian Maupin, Maurice Moody, John Thompson, and I can't remember the fourth one, but he came from, not North Little Rock, Lewis. That's Parkview. Yeah, I'd seen the new staff at Parkview.
1: Bobby Boulding.
0: Yeah, Bobby Boulding, not Brad. Bobby's still at Parkview, and Coach Maupin, who was at Maumel, Maurice Moody, who was coach at McClellan, Jacksonville, Watson Chapel. Last year, he was an assistant at Mills. He's moved over to Parkview. And, yes, John Thompson, former Razorback defensive coordinator, defensive coordinator in the SEC for several teams, is at Parkview. I saw that and I was like, whoa, we need to get Coach Thompson on. Now, I'd hate to steal the thunder because Randy used to have a segment with John Thompson every week.
1: And at that time, he was coaching high school football in Georgia.
0: And it was awesome. I mean, it was a great segment.
1: Oh, he's always good.
0: Very well, very good on the radio. And I was like, we need to get Coach Thompson on here. Peyton and Cersei says, mark Tennessee down as a win.
1: Okay.
0: Let's go.
1: So in saying that, how many wins are you predicting?
0: All right, Peyton. 501 says, what's eight man? Eight man is how many players are on the field instead of 11 that you play in NFL, college, high school. Eight-man football, a lot of these small towns that can't field, you know, maybe 20 players, 15 players. They'll play eight-man football, and a lot of them go two ways. They may only have like 12, 13 guys on the roster. And they and a lot of times it's because they don't have the big, you know, the offensive linemen. And in eight-man football, you have three offensive linemen. And so they're able to keep football alive in that community.
1: And creates a scenario where a lot of players, they're going to get to play. Yeah. Everybody's going to get to play.
0: Yeah. And sometimes we've seen numerous occasions of this. Teams will have a very low enrollment numbers or just a small number of guys go out for football. They drop down to eight-man, have some success that gets people back into the program, and they're able to leave eight-man and then go back into playing regular 11-man football.
1: And you have success stories around the country that come from eight-man programs where they go to college, and in some cases, you've seen some of these players on an NFL level. Tucker Kraft is one that comes to mind.
0: Jack linebacker position is also known as the Mike position. Jackson Woodard played it at LRCA and also at UNLV. Hopefully he can make the team and play that position for the Dolphins. I thought the Mike was the middle linebacker.
1: Mike is middle.
0: Okay. I think the Jack and Mike are different positions.
1: They are.
0: Yeah.
1: Jack is outside.
0: The Power Four conferences not allowing players to come back from professional sports and return to college is the smaller school's path to become competitive by allowing them to play. Yeah, that question has entered my mind. Is that, are the, whatever conference you pick, are they considering allowing their teams to sign these guys, giving them a route, and getting some talent in? Is that why we haven't heard from them? I mean, you got to consider it to get in some players that you normally wouldn't be able to get out of the portal. 501 writes in and asks, what station? What other station? What other station is there? I have no idea what he was talking about. Hey, Wes, they're at North Little Rock, not Parkview. No, they're at Parkview. Coach Mopp, Coach Moody, Coach Thompson, they're at Parkview. I saw Parkview tweet that out. That's where I got the information. Don't make me second guess myself. I know Moody is at Parkview because his son is Eli. We first, you know, learned about Eli as a freshman. And so, then last year, his sophomore year, he was beat up.
1: Are these coaches split? Coach Brad Bowling has a couple of them, and Coach Bobby Bowling has a couple of them.
0: No, I'm pretty sure I'm right.
1: They're all at Parkview.
0: Yeah, here we go. Here's Parkview introducing Coach Maupin, introducing Coach Thompson, introducing Coach Moody, and then the offense coordinator you were talking about, Vander Bowden. Offensive coordinator, Vander Bowden or Bowden. Yeah, it is Parkview. Double checked it. Oh, and Steve is writing in, told me, yes, it's Parkview. Thank you, Steve. Thought I was going crazy for a second. Besides the Hogs, what week one game are you looking forward to? Oh, for me, Clemson LSU. I think that's a really good early season game with a lot on the line. The Lane train arrives. Does it get derailed in week one? Oh. And then go over to Clemson and Dabo. I mean, it hasn't been going good for Clemson. You lose week one game, a big game like this. I think the Ole Miss-Louisville game is sneaky good. Both, you know, both are in the top 25.
1: Mm-hmm.
0: So it's a good ranked matchup. JW says in history, all-time Pine Bluff Zebras, Nashville Scrappers, Little Rock Central, Boonville Bearcats, in order of top, bottom to first, in order, top to bottom, first to last, is the winningest high school football programs. Pine Bluff, Scrappers, Central, Boonville. I think I would have guessed Pine Bluff, Nashville, and Central. I would think Shiloh's got to be up there. PA's got to be up there. And maybe it's just the number of state championships because they haven't been around as long, being private schools and being newer, probably, what, 90s when they started playing football?
1: Yeah, from that list, would think Central would be number one on that list. As far as number of championships.
0: Yep. Do you think that Taylen Green needs to have a really good game tonight to keep from getting cut by the Browns? Joe, do you see a scenario where Taylen Green has a great game and they keep him?
1: I think they still have plans to have him on a practice squad. Yep. So getting on practice squad, he would have to get cut.
0: But I'm saying 53. Is there any chance of him being on the 53?
1: Oh, there's a chance, but I think they've pretty much got their minds made up at this point because they haven't played him in any preseason games. Mm-hmm. They've seen him in practice, and they know what he has. But if you're playing tonight and you're playing a lot of time tonight, most likely you're on your way out.
0: And he might be playing for other teams. Maybe he does something extraordinary, and they're like, hey, we'll take a shot, and we'll put him on the 53.
1: Yeah, there's always that, for sure. But most likely scenario is he'll be a practice squad player.
0: Lewis says, my apologies, I saw it on Channel 7, and I thought he was talking about North Little Rock at the time. No problem.
1: Now, I mean, Browns could come back and say they're going to release Dylan Gabriel.
0: Yeah.
1: Because this current coaching staff didn't draft him. Now, front office did, but if they feel like there's more there with Taylen Green as their three and they don't have to pay him as much, that's always a move that could be made.
0: Yeah, I mean, they could make some wholesale changes with cuts or trades, and I would think one of them, maybe Dylan Gabriel, has a little trade value. Because you got to keep one, either Shador or Dylan Gabriel, just in case something happens to Deshaun Watson, or he just is a complete failure this year. They got to turn to somebody else.
1: Yeah.
0: And you don't want to turn to Taylen Green as a rookie.
1: Highly unlikely, but not out of the question that they would trade Shador, because somebody else could give them an offer that they really can't turn away from. But with this quarterback battle being as close as it was coming down the stretch, you would think that they want to feel good about not only their starting quarterback, but backup.
0: Yeah, got to have two solid players there. All right, we'll take a break. When we come back, I'll wrap up. We got a couple more texts. We'll check in with Double R. He is at War Memorial Stadium. Stick around. It's Out of Bounds.
3: That pulses with possibility when

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Coach Calipari in Arkansas is getting another big-time recruit to visit. Just saw this. Five-star King Gibson has scheduled the following visits. Arkansas, LSU, UConn, Baylor, and Louisville. That's Calipari. He's in on all the big guys. Let's see here. Let's go to the Middleton Heat and Air text line. I got a couple more to get to. We'll head out to War Memorial Stadium and see if Randy's all hooked up and ready to go. He has connected. So, real quick. 501 says, these local stations need to get these football games on. Ain't nobody worried about soccer. When's North Carolina TCU playing? They are playing 11 a.m. on Saturday. That's on ESPN. Now, the local stations do have some games on. Saturday at 2, USC is playing, hosting San Jose State. You have CW, local station, New Mexico State at Florida State, Saturday at 6. Oh, and

0: Fox. Fox is showing Memphis, UNLV. Memphis new coaching staff, UNLV with old Florida Gators coach.
1: Dan Mullen,
0: thank you. That's on 9 o'clock on Fox. So you got three games on local TV. Peyton and Cersei says, the Utah game will set the tone for our season, I truly believe. Georgia, that game don't matter to a certain degree. Utah is all about momentum. The tougher SEC games are later in the season, LSU and Texas. It's a great setup for a completely new, revamped roster and a coach that accepts opportunities and challenges. Hopefully the players respond. Go Hogs. Well, I think the schedule, the SEC schedule, you got two tough ones in the very beginning with Georgia and A&M, and then you got the two tough ones at the end with LSU and Texas. But I agree. The Utah game is huge for momentum. I'm not going to say the Georgia game doesn't matter to a certain degree. It matters. You want to play well. You want to be competitive. You don't want to lay an egg. You don't want another Notre Dame. Alex says the Hogs are Final Four bound. Man, wouldn't that be fun? Final Four bound. Let's see here. We got double R anywhere. Randy, you up there? You hear me?
2: Yeah.
0: Hey, what's up?
1: Hey, Randy.
2: What's up? In the shade right now, baby. Got to stay in the shade. It's a little warm out here, but not bad with the shade and a little breeze. And, you know, I messed up, and I think there was a mistake originally in that I thought Rogers was hosting North Little Rock. Then I got the note today from Coach Boulding, and he said, no, we're at home tonight against Rogers. So for all those that we have led astray, our apologies. It is Rogers at North Little Rock tonight.
0: Well, you and I had looked at the same schedule, apparently, because I thought, and I had said the same thing, that, and Coach Boulding texted me, and I've been clear, trying to make it as clear as possible. They're at home tonight. But, yes, I think originally there was a schedule that you and I both saw that was had it reversed.
2: Yeah. I got it on paper that way. Is that... Always get ready for the scoreboard show tomorrow night, the Arcare High School Football Scoreboard Show. And I'll have that score now before tomorrow night. So, yeah.
0: Well, we got two good games in Central Arkansas tonight.
2: Yeah, absolutely. We're here at War Memorial Stadium for the Robinson-Catholic matchup. Catholic hosting Pulaski Robinson. Or Robinson. Or Joe T. Robinson. That school has so many names. Do we just say Robinson, or do we go Joe T. Robinson?
0: I was told years ago they prefer Joe T. Robinson. And so I always call him Joe T. Robinson.
2: Then I will from this point forward, Wes, just because of you.
0: Well, it's not because of me. It's because of an email I got from some people there at the school that said, we really prefer Joe T. Robinson. I'm like, okay.
2: That's good.
0: It's not a big deal.
2: That's good.
0: So I always list them as Joe T. Robinson on my scoreboard. When I talk about them, I say Joe T. Robinson. So the Senator Pride. Yes.
2: There you go.
0: All right, what do you got coming up? You got 10 seconds.
2: 10 seconds. That's it. Stay tuned. Coming up, the Crane Team Red Zone, live from War Memorial Stadium.
0: Awesome. Thank you, Randy. Have a great show. Coming up tomorrow, we've got Cabo. We got Sully, we got Neil Atkinson, and a whole lot more. Stick around, though. Drive Time Sports is next.
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7: A man has been arrested in connection to a 2023 homicide. Little Rock police say 25-year-old Diedrich Childs is pleading not guilty to a capital murder charge. He's accused in the shooting of 32-year-old Kelvin Hawkins back in October of 2023. Hawkins died 2 days later. And Meta, the parent company of Facebook and Instagram, is settling a 3-year legal battle over child safety concerns for $17.1 billion. AG Griffin says that Arkansas is getting $170 million. The settlement still needs to be approved by a judge, but as of now, Meta must implement changes to how and when minors can use their apps. For more information about this possible settlement, you can head over to our website, krk.com. 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
10: It's going to be a mostly sunny day. It's still a little bit on the hot side. We'll have a high of 96 this afternoon. Plus, late this afternoon, there's a slight chance of a shower. Then tonight, mostly clear with a low of 72. Tomorrow, sunny and a high of 95. For the Buzz Radio Network, I'm meteorologist Pat Walker.
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0: Live from the Eat My Catfish studios, it's time for Arkansas's number one caller-driven sports show. It's Drive Time Sports on the Buzz Radio Network with your hosts, Randy Rainwater and Rick Schaefer. 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
1: Good afternoon. Welcome to Drive Time Sports here on the Buzz Radio Network. Rick Schaefer standing by in Northwest Arkansas today from War Memorial Stadium. This is the kickoff week number one of the high school football season. It is Little Rock Catholic hosting the Joe T. Robinson Senators. Good afternoon, Mr. Rick Schaefer.
2: Wow, you're off to a great start. Way to go, Randy. It's the first week of the high school football season. You said it correctly. And, it is interesting. Will there be a big crowd? Do people in high school football, do they anticipate that first game? Like, we've seen Razorback fans, although I've been talking to people the last couple of days that say they've seen less enthusiasm for Arkansas's season opener than in many, many years. So I hope that'll change by next Saturday. But in high school, do they anticipate it as much? Does the whole student body show up, or what's it like?
1: Well, Catholic has always supported their programs, doesn't matter which sport. Yeah. They do a great job supporting their programs. I would expect Joe T. Robinson, because they are now the defending 5A state champion, I would suspect that they'll have a great showing tonight as well. So I'm expecting a good crowd tonight here at War Memorial Stadium. And there's one other game that's in the metro area, the Little Rock metro area, and we had it backwards, and I'm not blaming anybody. It just happened. But then we were corrected today by Coach Brad Boulding, who is the head football coach of the Charging Wildcats of North Little Rock. They are actually hosting Rogers. Wes and I were just talking about that a moment ago. We actually thought that North Little Rock would be traveling to Rogers tonight, but it's just the opposite. So there is one more game in this particular area. There's an 8-man game tonight going out. I'm not sure which highway that is, but it's Abundant Life. They are hosting tonight to open up the season as well. So at least three games we're aware of in the metro area. I don't know that there's any others that have kind of slipped through the cracks, but I totally expect tonight that there will be a great crowd here at War Memorial Stadium. Now, let's be honest. You can have a great crowd at War Memorial. Yeah. And it might be 5,000, but it looks like there's three people here.
2: Sure.
1: Just because of how big the stadium is and the way it's configured.
2: That's right. Yeah. I get that. Yeah, 10,000, that's still only 20% of the stadium. So I get that. But for a high school game, a crowd of 10,000 would be very good.
1: Yeah. Now, my understanding is, speaking of tickets for the Arkansas North Alabama game, that Coca-Cola has put together a $25 package. You get a ticket and combine that with a hot dog and a Coke. Is that correct?
2: Uh-huh. Yeah, $26, I think, dollars, yeah. Mm-hmm.
1: 26, okay. 25, yeah. 26, mm-hmm. whatever it may be. But, yeah. Mm-hmm.
2: That's right. And yeah, supposedly there were 1,000 of those, so I don't know if they've all sold yet or not.
1: Oh, I didn't know there was a limit on the number. Well, that's okay. 1,000 is 1,000.
2: That's right.
1: The other game that is tonight that involves an Arkansas team, UCA is in Martin, Tennessee to take on the University of Tennessee, Martin. And that game is slated for 6:30 tonight. And you can watch that on ESPN+. There's a radio broadcast. You can also hear that on our sister station, the Point 94.1. The Point 94.1. I always wanted to say that, just like I hear Jeff Allen and others. This is the Point. Point 94.1.
3: The Point 94.1. Anyway. Hi, I'm Jeff Allen.
1: Yes, sir. That's true.
2: Goodness.
1: But that's 6:30 tonight. I'm guessing the pregame starts at 6. I'm looking at Chuck. the promotions guy.
4: What's the matter?
1: And he's looking at me like, what planet did you come off of? Do they have a pregame tonight on The Point? Does it not start
3: at
1: 6?
3: It's starting at 5:30 tonight on The Point, 94.1.
1: 5:30?
2: Yeah.
1: Well, thank you, Jeff. I'm glad to see that you're on top of your game today.
3: You're welcome, Double R. I love you.
1: Yeah, thank you. All right. this awesome note today, and all because of the court in Washington County, Arkansas football players Caleb Wooden, Sean Williams have been granted temporary restraining orders, which means for the time being, they are eligible to play at the University of Arkansas.
2: And drama in the courtroom continues. Yeah. I guess you have to have that these days. So, and are they eligible in one state and not in the other? What about in Louisiana? Now, these guys, at least these two guys, had nothing to do with pro teams, correct? So,
1: that is correct.
2: So they're not going to cross the new SEC rule line, which you lose half your budget and your football coach for 6 games. I don't think anybody's going to do that. But so we'll see what happens with these guys. And plus, when you add them this late, one of them hasn't been practicing. One of them's practiced a couple days. Are they going to be ready to play?
1: These other Sean guys Williams hadn't practiced at all.
2: Yeah, that's what I mean.
1: Caleb Wooden has been practicing.
2: But only for a couple days. And so
1: yeah.
2: What'd they do all summer? Were they working out? Were they building camaraderie with the players there? Now, Woodson was here last year, but 80% of the players on the team weren't. So, how does that all work out? What if you've been working all summer and this guy strolls in and all of a sudden he's ahead of you on the depth chart? How do you feel about that? Just a lot of stuff about all this.
1: So does he stroll or does he mosey?
2: He could do either one. He might sprint.
1: Well, you said he'll kind of mosey in, get ready to play.
2: That's right.
1: So
2: yeah.
1: Hopefully he's ready to go here in just a matter of days now. About, 9 days before the
2: for the first game. That's right.
1: Of the 2026 season.
2: That's correct. That's right.
1: All right, let's get started. This is the Crane Team Red Zone right here from War Memorial Stadium. Let's talk with Patrick. Patrick, good afternoon. Welcome to the Crane Team Red Zone.
5: Hey, guys. Thanks for taking my call.
1: Patrick.
5: I want Barry's prediction.
1: He's not
5: on
1: here
5: a
1: today.
5: Couple of games. Okay. I want y'all's prediction that happened tomorrow on the game at Fort Smith Northside and also Bamberg and Alma.
1: Okay, I've got.
5: And I'll hear y'all.
1: You're saying Fort Smith Northside, Fort Smith Southside, and then who? Alma and who? Van Buren?
5: Correct.
1: Okay. All right, Patrick. Okay. Well, Northside has another new coach. Actually, this is his second year under the new coach. Had a bad year last year. Southside has been right there on the verge of kind of breaking through. I'm going to go with Southside with the change that's going on today, or has gone on at Northside. And Alma has a brand new coach, but I like Van Buren in that matchup. Mo Henry's done a great job there at Van Buren, so that's the way I would lean there, Patrick. Southside, Van Buren. And don't trust me. We'll ask tomorrow. We'll get Barry to comment on it. Let's talk to Steve. Steve, good afternoon. Welcome to Drive Time Sports.
6: Hello, gentlemen.
1: Hey, Steve, what's up?
6: Rick, I'm going to kind of disagree with you from yesterday when you talked about no coach was ever going to try to buck the system.
2: Okay, you think somebody will with that kind of
6: His name is Lane Kiffin. because the governor of Louisiana is up with him. He has the president in his back pocket. And so when they get ready to sue the SEC, Lane's going to win. And it's not going to matter what the SEC says.
1: Why do you think LSU is going to win if they take this to court? Why do you think they're going to win, Steve?
4: If they're suing the conference, they will not win if they sue the conference. That's not going to happen. Their alternative is to leave the conference. If you sue the conference because they made a rule you don't like, then your choice is to leave. It's not to sue them.
6: Okay.
4: LSU's not that dumb.
6: But who would what conference would take them in then, if that's the case?
4: Oh, the Big 12, the ACC would take them in a second.
6: Okay.
1: The only way that those players will play is if they can get a temporary restraining order. That is the only way, and even if they play...
4: No, they won't play even with that, even if they play with a restraining order, the SEC is going to impose the penalties. So
1: I didn't say they wouldn't. I'm just simply saying that's the only way that I believe they can get these guys eligible to play this year.
6: Well, it's going
1: to
6: be through
1: a temporary restraining order.
4: Are they just not good enough without these guys?
1: Apparently not.
6: Well, to me, what about all boiling down to the class of 2022 when these players filed a lawsuit, and it's like Oprah always says, You need a lawsuit. You got a lawsuit. And that is the problem with the NIL now. All these players they get upset when they don't play enough. And so they figure, well, let me go and I'll go somewhere else. And I don't like it.
4: Well, I don't think anybody likes it.
1: I don't think anybody likes it. Well, no. There may be some that like it, but I don't think anybody likes it, Steve. I mean, unfortunately, that's the game today. That is the college game today. It's all about lawsuits.
6: Well, and two, it's mostly the NCAA's fault because they wouldn't allow these players to get paid at a reasonable rate, like on the March Madness. The NCAA makes $1 trillion off of these kids. So what is wrong with paying them a little bit? And like if they need a computer because they don't have one, let them buy it or let somebody buy it. That's not a...
1: But they're at that point. They're already at that point. You're not going to regress backwards. We've talked so many times about the NIL and all that other stuff where the cow's out of the barn or whatever expression you want to use. That's the only debate that's going on right now is what is considered to be a fair and equitable deal that you're trying to use under the flag of name, image, and likeness, where you're not just handing them millions of dollars for basically to play, only to play.
6: Well, you know,
1: the objective is representation.
6: It's like it says, it's name, image, and likeness. They're not going by the rules that were set up in the first place, like having the corporations have them use, like a lawyer, use the individual as a spokesman for that lawyer's office.
1: That is the concept.
6: And you
1: yes.
6: know, and so to me, it's all of. Messed up. Anyway, that's all I got, guys.
1: Okay, Steve.
4: Yeah. It's a messed up system. I don't know if it's ever going to get better. I don't know if Congress passing a law will make any difference. If Congress passes a law, the current law will allow schools, you know, right now it's $21.3 million for this year, but most schools are padding that. And so the Congress knew that, and I think theirs is going to be somewhere between 40 and 50 million, but at least 5 million has to be spent on non-revenue sports. I don't know if that means just women's sports or that includes track and field, tennis, golf, baseball where it's not profitable. But, you know, until something happens to put a cap, and here I am saying Major League Baseball doesn't need a cap, but college athletics need something. They need something because right now it's totally out of control. And I don't know if you read the extremely long story that Bill Bowden wrote for the Arkansas Democrat Gazette about how football's spending, you know, they obviously have the greatest income, but they're also spending the most. He talked to several sports business people, talked to Kyle Parkinson in the SID office, but he wrote a long story about that, and there are some that suggest that schools like Arkansas, you know, you can't give up football because that's a revenue source, but you might decide that it's better to win at everything else and not football. You sacrifice that. You don't pay all these guys all this money. And instead, you put the money into other sports and win. Now, I don't know how Arkansas fans would look at that, but they probably think it's that way now anyway, with two wins last year. So there is no answer to this. It just goes on and on and on. And then, and again, I knew you'd bring this up because it's a story. There's two Razorback football players who had to get a court injunction to be eligible for, but will they play? And what if the NCAA makes the same rule on that, or say the SEC does and says, no, we're not going to play fifth-year guys? I don't think they will, because if you have anything to do with professional sports, I think they'll let the courts decide that. But nonetheless, golly gee, you just mentioned the first game's 9 days from now. How about Arkansas's football team? Yeah, North Alabama's not a glamorous opener, but what do you think they'll do? How are they going to play? We're lost in other subjects this close to the season.
1: And it will continue to be that way until who knows when. That's the sad part. This is not going away. It seems like there's always something new. It seems like every day popping up that's a little different from maybe another twist that they had. And a lot of this, Rick, is still the fallout from that five, because the class of 2022, for whatever reason, was kind of excluded from all of this. And that's what has been the basis of some arguments. And why should they be excluded, the class of 2022? Let's talk with Jeff. Jeff, good afternoon. Welcome to our Crane Team Red Zone.
7: Good afternoon, gentlemen. A couple of things. I believe the class of 22 eventually are going to win in court just because, you know, it was arbitrary. Outside of that, as far as what's wrong with college football today, it's about greed. It's about ESPN. It's about equity firms. It's about advertising. You know, ESPN is pulling everybody's strings and everything else. Hey, that's reality. But I mean, even look at you guys. Yeah, I mean, you have to rely upon gambling money, you know, to, you know, as everything else. You know, we talk about right, wrong, morality, everything else, but we all worship the, you know, the dollar. And I think it sucks. I can't change it. I understand that's reality. But my goodness. And by the way, I think 7-4, 7-5, Arkansas has only won 10 games a year, what, 7 times since 1970. I hope we can get to 7-6 and 7-5 and 8-4, whatever, just stay there. Anyway, that's just my thoughts for the day. Thank you, gentlemen.
1: Thank you, Jeff.
4: Any time money becomes the focus, money in itself is not evil. The love of money is. And any time money becomes the focus and everybody's chasing it and that's all they're chasing, then the system breaks down. And that's kind of where we are, and it's a scary thing. You know, you and I have basically made a living out of talking about college athletics, and yet how long is that going to last? How long, you know, isn't it interesting? I don't think I've said this on this show, but isn't it interesting that the University of Arkansas, the athletic department, their goal was to raise $30 million, I believe it was over 3 years, was it not? Extra $10 million a year, over and above what they were currently raising. so they could devote that to football. Am I correct? I think that's right. It was a three-year plan. They raised $25 million in 8 months. Instead of saying, thank you, that's amazing. Maybe they said that, and then they upped it to $50 million. So you had this goal, and Razorback fans responded in an amazing way. Arkansas won two games last year. This is amazing response, saying, okay, the football program needs money. We're gonna help. Amazing response. And the immediate result was, okay, well, let's just raise the ante some more. Could you not, like, wait a while before you do that? And because so it all becomes money. And I hate that.
1: I keep saying this, maybe not recently, but I keep saying this. How do you sustain this?
4: I don't know.
1: Can you sustain this now for the next 10 years?
4: I don't know.
1: The next 20 years?
4: And Bill Bowden, I think it's Bowden, he's been around a long time, very good writer. His story pointed out, I think Arkansas had $39 million in donations. This was the 24-25. That's all the record, the NCAA, and you can get every school. Well, in that year, Alabama had $65 million. So that's a difference of $25 million in donations in 1 year. $25 million in 1 year difference. That's what you're up against.
1: But how do they sustain it?
4: I don't know.
1: I know they're Alabama, but how do they sustain it?
4: I agree. I don't know.
1: All right, Drive Time Sports.
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1: Welcome back to Drive Time Sports and our Crane Team Red Zone live week one right here at War Memorial Stadium. It is Robinson taking on Little Rock Catholic. Little Rock Catholic is the host team, not one, not two, not three, but four games tonight, Neil. Four NFL preseason games tonight. What is up, my friend?
15: Yeah, we've got that, but I'm more interested in, I think it's the 10 FCS games tonight, especially with Central Arkansas taking the field against Tennessee Martin later on tonight. So that'll be real football. That'll be real football. So Central Arkansas is a dog in this game. They're getting 2.5 points. Tennessee Martin's minus 2.5. Over and under a 50.5. If you want to take Central Arkansas on the money line, you can get them plus 110. I do have a actual simulation for them. It's about 10,000 simulations, and it's not going to tell us very much. After running 10,000, the average score for Central Arkansas was 26 points. The average score for Tennessee Martin was also 26 points. So flip a coin on this one. Early in the year, we don't have a whole lot to go on with the models. Of course, the models get dialed in later on. So, I'm excited to have real football on. A lot of nice baseball games, two WNBA games in action tonight. And like you did mention, the preseason. But I got a feeling a lot of people are going to be watching FCS football tonight, especially that UCA game.
1: And MLB is heating up. That's really an understatement with about, 30 games left to play. So you got MLB, you got all kinds of action going on. I guess you say action, but golf at the FedEx Cup Championship going on in Atlanta. So, boy, you're busy, are you not, Neil, at Bet Saracen?
15: Oh, absolutely. Don't forget English Premier League Soccer, games going on right now in that one. You also have the U.S. Open in tennis going on. And then you've got NASCAR this weekend, the 400. I think that's the another big race this weekend. A lot going on. And, the heat of summer's winding down, and I'm sure we're going to be pivot big time to football. Got a couple of we already released our promotions for football this weekend. Got a 50% no-sweat bet on NCAA football on three-leg parlays. Of course, we got the preseason 50% no-sweat bet there, too, and the any sport 25% profit boost. So getting ready for it, heating up, and hey, I'm ready for football, and I think a lot of us are, too.
1: 948. Does that number ring a bell to you? 948.
15: You got me on that one right now.
1: 948 FBS games kicks off at noon Eastern time from Dublin, Ireland, TCU, North Carolina. The other number, 149 days. The longest college football season ever begins Saturday. 948 games to be played, Neil.
15: Oh, that is absolutely incredible. Yeah, our sports betting has made it more people more interested in it. And a lot of teams moved, a couple of teams moved up in divisions this year. I think North Dakota is one of them. They were a big powerhouse in Division II. So, it's going to be a fun year.
1: All right, where do we find this good stuff, Neil?
15: Go to BetSaracen.com on the web or from your phone. Go to the App Store, type in BetSaracen. Download that app, hit the registration button. Once you do that, like I said, remember, check that promotions tab, opt into that. Those that are doing the pick 'em all week, they're in the contest. Don't forget to do that. You put those in the parlays. Good luck, everybody, and we'll talk to you tomorrow on a real football Friday. Can't wait for it.
1: All right. Thank you, Neil. Neil Atkinson by way of Bet Saracen. Did you realize that, Rick? 948 games over 149 days?
4: Wow, that's a lot of football games. Well, supposedly, again, reading Bill's story, there's 352 what they call Division I schools. Now, maybe that includes basketball. It's got to include basketball, many of whom don't have football, or maybe they have it at a low level. Of those, how many do you think operated in the black that year? 352 schools. How many operated in the black? Took no money from the school or anything else. Operated in the black.
1: I think if 10% would be, I think would be a high number. 30.
4: 20, 22. Arkansas okay. was one of them. 22 schools. That just shows you where it's headed. And everybody needs to spend more. It's, you know, how do you stop this spiral? And do you take money from, and most of these schools do take money from the university. Alabama, for instance, the University of Arkansas took no student fees or anything like that. Alabama benefited by $27 million from the university. Why would Alabama athletics need $27 million from the university? Now, that might be student fees, you know, student tickets for football, basketball, but you'd think Alabama, really? And they are one of the schools, I think, that operated in the black. But only 22 out of 352.
1: Well, I would have thought 35 would have been a high number. But I was way off the mark.
4: 35 would have been a high number.
1: 892. Do what, Rick?
4: 35 would have been a high number. It was only 22. Yeah.
1: 892 regular season games, 10 conference title games, 35 non-playoff bowl games, 11 playoff games. The season ends with game number 948 in Las Vegas, Allegiant Stadium on January the 25th. It is the latest a national championship has ever been played. The season is too long, way too long, but that's neither here nor there. But I guess you got to have all these dates padded in to cover that many games. Except when you get to the playoffs, that thing is so spaced out. Surely they can figure out a way to cut that time frame down. This from our Middleton Heat and Air. Says 9:48 is the kickoff time at Utah. That coincides with 948 games. Interesting. This from our Middleton Heat and Air. This comes in from the North Man. Welcome back, Double R. Still Rick's favorite time of the year. That's right. It's week zero in high school football. Well, it's week zero.
4: No, it's not. Randy said this is the first week of the season when he came on. He called it absolutely accurately. This is not week zero. It's the first week of the season.
1: Up from the Night Walker in the Ozark Mountains. He must be lost. This is from our Middleton Heat and Air. Have you seen the state of Alabama? Looks like trash in 60% of it. Must be where the team gets their money. I've always thought Alabama was
4: a pretty nice state. Yeah, I agree. I like the state.
1: Let's see here. From our Middleton Heat and Air, U of A Athletics Department unwillingness to acknowledge the generosity of fans and donors is just another indictment of your checks ineptitude and arrogance as AD.
4: And what I shared was not unwillingness to agree. I'm thinking about the release when they did that and then upped it to $50 million. They may have expressed gratitude. I'm not saying they didn't do that, but you know, when you thank somebody, may not just be Arkansas, I'm sure that a lot of schools maybe they do this, but when you thank somebody, you let them breathe before you ask them again. You know, just let, you don't do it in the same fell swoop. Anyway, that's neither here nor there.
1: Okay, let me do this. Tickets are available. Now, it's sold out on the floor. That is the Little Rock Touchdown Club meeting that's scheduled for October the 12th.
4: Wow.
1: That involves Jerry Jones and President Bill Clinton, there is some, what they're calling a general admission bowl seats. They are located across from the stage. And lunch is not included. Concessions will be open. There's no access to the arena floor. That's October the 12th. It's no reserve seating, first come, first serve. A receipt from the fourth quarter productions will be emailed to you confirming your reservation and purchase. This receipt will serve as your ticket to the event. So, Debbie, where do they go? Where do they go? Do they go to the LRTouchdownClub.com? Is that where they go to buy these tickets? That's what I'm guessing. That's what I'm thinking. 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And that, I mean, you'll have a seat. You just will not be allowed on the floor. And I forget the sections, 106, 107, and I'm... There's another one I'm not familiar with. I can't remember at this particular point. But nevertheless, there are still some tickets for Jerry Jones and Bill Clinton on October the 12th. So you better jump on these before they disappear. LittleRockTouchdown.com is where I think you'll go to find those tickets. And then you'll get a receipt from the fourth quarter productions that will be emailed to you confirming your reservation and purchase. And that will serve as your receipt. This from our Milton Heat and Air from Hog Friggin' Freaking Wild. The college players need to get paid, but there needs to be a cap on the NIL. As it stands now, the rich are getting richer. Make it fair for everyone. We've been kind of decent about that.
16: Lobbying that for a long time, and I think there are a lot of people that make it. Want that. Yeah. A lot of people want that, and that doesn't mean it's going to happen.
1: This is from our Middleton Heat and Air. Okay, what happened last night? We made a kind of a rough transition going from Drive Time Sports to, by the way, it sounded like it was a huge success last night.
16: Oh, the Ryan Silverfield? Yeah, they said he stayed afterwards and shook hands and took pictures with people. He understands public relations. He is really good with fans.
1: Well, if you wondered about any aspect of the team last night, he broke it down position by position, player by player. So, I mean, if you wanted a complete breakdown, you got it last night. Says, here today, the buzz is not going to carry the coaches show on Wednesday night this year. Well, we will carry the first three. Last night was number one. We'll carry week number two and week number three. It is at 6 o'clock. They moved it up to 6 o'clock, not 7 o'clock. So that's why, after Arkansas Traveler Baseball has come to its conclusion, then it will swing over to 106.7. All right, coming up next, Richard Cochran, head football coach of the Rockets of Little Rock Catholic. Stay with us. Our Crane Team Red Zone will continue in just one moment.
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0: voted as one of our team captains last week and everything. So he's ready to go, and he's been a heck of a leader.
1: How about your numbers, Richard?
0: We have 100, pretty much around 100 on varsity, 10th through 12th. And so it's and that's a good number. Now, last year we had even bigger numbers, and I would say that number was about 140, and that's a little bit too much to manage. And unfortunately, we lost the guys through attrition just because, hey, those are too big, you know. So, but no, the numbers are good, and we got everybody showing up tonight on the sidelines helping out.
1: We hear some of the programs have been struggling with JV numbers. Will you have adequate numbers for JV?
0: Yes, sir. Yes, sir. Because we have about half of them that are JV, so about 50. So that's really good.
1: That's a really good number. Talk about some of the playmakers you've got this year for Little Rock Catholic.
0: We've got a returning inside linebacker who plays running back, number 20, Luke Burdine. We'll have, unfortunately, we do have a couple of starters that are going to be out for a few weeks until the conference begins. We have, so that's, he's still going to play middle linebacker, still going to play running back. You know, we've got returning All-State free safety, Pate Capps, and we've got some good support staff coming on. We have an all-junior offensive line, so they're going to be first tested, and boy, what a test tonight. And then we got Brody Kelly coming in as senior. He's going to, as a wide receiver. A lot of the guys really didn't get a lot of Friday night action last year, and so we got a pretty much a brand-new squad.
1: Talk about that offensive line in particular.
0: Well, the offensive line, they've been training hard and working hard, and we're very proud of them. Man, they are very coachable, so I know that their learning curve, I'm hoping this season their learning curve is going to be very, very fast, and that's why we really wanted to agree to do to play Joe T, because we needed that kind of expert program to play against right away so that we can get the learning going and get ready for conference.
1: It's one of the biggest challenges in playing someone like Robinson is the speed of the game.
0: Of course it is. Of course it is. And, you know, even if it is a little bit of shock and awe, even if they're really, really that fast and they're going to burn us up, we need to know how to play that, where are we going to stand in our coverages to handle that, make adjustments for the speed, and then try to pressure as much as we can and work on our pressure packages and things like that. So that'll be something that I think is a very good thing that we needed this today.
1: How do you approach the non-conference schedule? I mean, sometimes – coaches, obviously, they just want W's. Others, they want the competition regardless of what class.
0: Yeah, I think we're that way on the ladder. I think we'll play anybody, you know. We just need we need the reps. We need really good, we want to play a class act team that's classy. We want to play teams that have good sports. We want to play guys that that are really, really good. And that's fine, because we tell them, like, guys, I know the world wants immediate results. But that instant gratification is not what we're about. We need to, hey, it's all a learning process every year. And even though, like, for instance, even though we didn't do very well last year as far as the record was concerned, the boys got better every single week. And I thought one of our finest games was against Sylvan Hills last year in Week 10. And I know the scoreboard didn't reflect it, but everybody was doing their assignment. Everybody was doing playing as hard as they could, and they were playing with confidence. My goodness, that was awesome. So that's what I'm hoping for this year.
1: Well, you got Robinson. Then you travel down to Plano, Texas to take on John Paul II.
0: Yep.
1: And then on September the 18th, you close out the non-conference schedule with Cabot. So quite a challenge there.
0: Yes, sir. Yes, sir. And, you know, with the coach, we've been coaching against him for a while. You know, he's head coach at Marion. Now he's at Cabot. So, you know, that's going to be a heck of a contest. That's going to be a lot of fun.
1: All right, Richard, let's talk about the defensive side of football. Okay. Begin first with your defensive line.
0: Well, we've got a few seniors starting tonight that they're kind of unheard of from last year. Max Roper, we got Bryson Hendon. We're going to be like kind of a three front. Sometimes we'll shift to a four front and change it up a little bit. Everybody knows that we're not trying to hide anything tonight. Granger Cole Clazier, you know, plays goalkeeper in the spring for our soccer team, and he's a big, tall, lanky guy that's going to be coming off the edge. You know, so we're just going to be shifting and moving and trying to. What do you call it? Neutralize their size by trying to get in and squeeze in and slant and do some things. We'll just see how it goes.
1: And your linebackers, you mentioned one already.
0: Yep. So we got another senior, Miles Valentin, who played a little bit last year at inside backer. We've got Harrison Hughes. He didn't play last year. He'd been in the program for 2 years and needed to take a break last year, and he came back this year. And his hair is on fire, and he's ready to go, so he'll be playing inside linebacker as well. We have Tyson Wood, an outside linebacker, long and lean and can run a little bit. And then Silas Priest and Silas Smith, both of them will be sharing duties on the other outside linebacker spot. The corners are Warren Cattell, another senior, and Charlie Smith will start off tonight at the other corner. It's a junior.
1: I would be

0: miss. We did not name the offensive line by name. So I don't want some mother calling me saying, you did not name the offensive line by name.
1: Yep. You all go ahead and do it. So Aiden Gibbons, he'll be the center. I believe that we'll have Daniel Hunter and Jack. He's a junior, and Jack Melton, who's a senior, will be rotating in. We've got Austin Markham playing at guard. The other guard will be Whit Turner. I'm trying to think if the name escapes me right now. Goodness gracious. The left tackle, I think I may have named everybody. Yeah, because they were rotating in, and so those spots were there. So what was
0: you covered yourself.
1: I think
0: that's there you go. All right, what about the wideouts? We didn't name the wideouts.
1: So we got Brody Kelly at one of the receiving spots. We'll have Luke Gorman transferred in from Cabot, you know, before the deadline, of course. And he's good to go. And we've got, let's see, what else? Some of those guys are going to be rotating in, too. We got Benny Blomley, who's a senior. And then that's pretty much it for that starting core of three receivers. Granger Colclasure may come over as a fullback. He's the one that plays our kind of a rush end, and he'll become playing a little bit of tight end, a little fullback, and then he'll be rotating in with Matthew Spencer as a junior.
0: Richard, what does it mean to play in this house, War Memorial Stadium?
1: Isn't it wonderful? I played here myself when I played for Catholic. There's nothing like it. I think everybody can attest it's ever gotten a wonderful of the ability, the chance, the opportunity to play here. It's just a special place, always has been. And I really hope that we can continue to do this for many, many years. It's a special, you know, we try to tell them so many sacrifices, and that's why it's called War Memorial, because guys, so many people sacrifice lives, they sacrifice their whole families just to be a part of, to have this thing built as a war monument, and you got to respect the game and respect the people that made these kind of things happen. And so that's stuff that we kind of use to kind of jack them up too, but we mean it, and it's really something special, and we love the relationship we have with the stadium.
0: Well, I mean, there's been some legendary games played here with legendary players.
1: Yes,
0: I was young enough to remember, watch the game. Dennis Dirt Winston had like 300 tackles against USC one day. So we know the miracle on Markham. So
1: yes,
0: what a great atmosphere, and what a great place to play your home game. So.
1: Yes, sir.
0: It has to be a lasting memory there. Before we run out of time, real quick, let's touch on your conference real quick. Mountain Home, Lake Hamilton, Van Buren, Southside, Sodom Springs, Russellville, Little Rock Southwest. You got your hands full.
1: Yes, sir. Yes, sir. The good thing is us coming over to the West this first time, it's kind of have that feel of we don't know them and they don't know us. You know, we know Mountain Home. We played them, you know, in the playoffs back a couple times, and I think they're, you know, to me, I think they're the conference favorite right now. But you know, that's another thing. Well, that's our conference opener, and so that's why I like to schedule this non-conference to get ready for that kind of smash mouth ball that Coach Harry has.
0: There you go.
1: Yep.
0: Richard, good luck tonight
1: as
0: you take on Joe T. Robinson. That's Richard Cochran, head football coach of Little Rock Catholic. Hour number two coming up next.
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6: Benton police are investigating an incident at the Boys and Girls Club of Saline County. An 8-year-old says third graders brought him into a game room on Monday when a different kid started attacking him. The kid says that he fought back and then a staff member punched him in the stomach. His mom says she went to police after the Boys and Girls Club did not want to discuss it. The club says it is cooperating with police in this investigation. And the Jacksonville Elementary School will still be closed today and tomorrow. Crews have been cleaning but are waiting on replacement parts for malfunctioning HVAC systems. District leaders say a result from a good air quality report have come in, but students will stay at the high school and Merle Taylor Elementary campuses for the next couple of days. For the Buzz Radio Network, I'm KRK's Jessica Rockwell.
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8: Calmer weather is expected today. It'll be mostly sunny and hot with a high of 96 degrees, but also late this afternoon, there is a slight chance of a shower. Then tonight, mostly clear. We'll fall off to 72 overnight. Our Friday will be sunny and hot in the afternoon with a high of 95. For the Buzz Radio Network, I'm meteorologist Pat Walker.
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1: 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Today from War Memorial Stadium, I am Randy Rainwater, the site of our Crane Team Red Zone. Joe G. Robinson is coming to War Memorial tonight to take on the host team, Little Rock Catholic, with a kickoff slated at 7 o'clock. And now we are joined by Trey Biddy of Hogsports.com.
0: And now, Trey Biddy is brought to you by Chris Crane Hyundai, Arkansas's number one Hyundai dealer, and Genesis of Conway, Arkansas's only Genesis dealer. Genesis of Conway, the future of luxury today. Now, here's Trey Biddy.
1: And Trey is on.
2: I wonder what happened to you, Randy.
1: Good afternoon, Trey.
2: How's it going? I was like, is he okay?
1: Yeah. Well, no, I kept waiting, hoping, believing that. Yeah, there's an intro coming up for Trey Biddy of Hogsports.com. What is going on, Trey, now that no access per se except to players in the mornings? Yeah. What's going on at Hogsports?
2: Yeah, well, I mean, we had press conferences today. It's kind of been weird these last couple of days with the press conferences, because like the first day, Tuesday we had a press conference last? Like the players were like 2 hours late. So they're still working some schedule stuff out. And today it was like an hour and a half. Because the players went and lifted before. So I guess we're still working out some kinks here and there with some of the scheduling stuff with morning practices. But the last time we spoke to Stephen Soles and Carter Stoutmeyer, highly entertaining. Stephen Soles is a real character. And then today we got Kiari McGlure and Zadavian Sims, who are both very good. Very good interviews also. So, there's not too much to learn right now. I mean, I'm basically asking the players, like, how you liking it here, that kind of stuff, because there's no access to practice, so there's not, like, any in practice questions that we could ask that we haven't, already asked at this point. So, I mean, what are we, 9 days out now? I mean, it is
1: 9 days.
2: It's going to be a long 9 days, because we need some new content. Now, when it gets here, we'll have tons of content. We'll have tons of things to talk about, but there's just not a whole lot we have rehashed. We haven't rehashed every day. I don't know how you guys do every day, right? You got to have a lot of off-topic conversations now.
3: Yeah, we get other subjects, too. That's right. So we predict the Razorback season. Let's predict your first after-game walk and talk.
2: Okay.
3: What do you think? Let's predict. Trey Biddy, what do you think you'll be saying after the first game?
2: Well, hopefully how good and poised KJ Jackson looks. That's what I would love to be saying that. That's what I'm hoping. You say, what am I projecting I'll do? I would project that we're talking – I don't know if we're talking about a 41-point win, but I would be real disappointed if we weren't talking about, I feel like they should beat them by 4 or 5 touchdowns at least. 4 touchdowns would probably be a little bit disappointing. 5 touchdowns probably be about right for a game one with a new regime. You kind of compare stuff to 98. For most of us, that's kind of the standard in our lifetime. I wasn't around in, 77 or, some other years when I remember. Wow. Well, I was young when Hal first took over, but 98 is kind of the standard as far as getting off to a good start and the right mojo and all that stuff. But that team didn't start off great. I mean, they beat one of the directional Louisiana schools, but they didn't pound them. They didn't pound SMU the next weekend. It wasn't until Alabama where they just really routed somebody, and then you're like, okay, here we go. I would just hope that they, you know, beat them soundly and, you know, can build on it and take something on the road to Utah and hopefully don't show too much.
3: I'm going to predict some of the things that you're going to say, Trey. Can I do that? I'm going to
2: yes.
3: predict some of Trey Biddy's comments. This team looks a lot more fundamentally sound. Didn't turn the ball over. Those are the encouraging things. The only thing I'm not sure we know much about the team yet because North Alabama's not that good. We'll learn a lot more next week against Utah. How about that? Does that sound like
2: that would be
3: typical?
2: I'd also like to say we did. I'd also like to say, well, the offense didn't produce a lot of points, but that was just because the defense kept getting stops and enforcing turnovers and putting the offense in good field position.
3: Yeah,
2: if I could say special teams look sound and they didn't turn the ball over and they look disciplined and fundamental, that would be a good start. And if they do those kinds of things, then they'll beat them pretty soundly.
3: Randy, would you like to predict what Trey might say after the first? But he predicted, and I did.
1: I was just thinking about what he would say when you brought that up, because I'm thinking, okay, if it's a 5-touchdown victory, I don't see Trey bouncing around, so to speak, and
3: we won't be despondent though. It'll be okay.
1: Right. No, I don't think he'd be despondent. I don't think so. No, I agree with that.
3: No,
1: but.
3: What do you
2: think? That's what they should do.
3: That's right. What do you think, Trey, you'll be saying about the crowd? What kind of crowd do you think they'll have for the first game? Because you'll have some comment about the crowd. What do you think you'll be saying?
2: I think I'll be saying the students left super early, which would be expected. I think I'll be saying, man, there wasn't a whole lot of people in the north end zone seats in those nice seats, but I can't blame them because they're just sitting there staring into the sun the whole day. So that's probably what I'll be saying. I think it'll be a pretty decent enough crowd.
3: Yeah, 3:15 kickoff.
1: Are you writing notes so they can be sure to make sure you include
3: 3:15 kickoff. They get to tailgate. That's a good deal, don't you think?
2: Yeah. I would imagine people are excited to get out and tailgate. Sure.
3: Mm-hmm. And I'm sorry, Randy. I was talking when you were said. Is he taking notes? I apologize.
1: Yeah, no, I was going to say, but Trey, be sure and take notes so that you can make these points for Rick, so that you can say all the things that Rick is trying to encourage you to say.
3: No, I'm not encouraging. I'm just predicting. I watch his walk and talk. He's good. That's one of his. I'm sure your viewers say that's one of their favorite things about what you do.
2: They do. There's no question. That is probably the.
1: It's the originality is what I like.
3: It's
1: spontaneous.
3: That's right.
1: Because you're speaking from your heart.
3: You're speaking just like fans do. You're at the same point they are. You've just watched the same game they have, and so you're talking like one of them. That's why they like it.
2: You know, a lot of times when I do it, I won't even be that frustrated, you know, after a loss or something, because I'll have just gone to the press conference and, you know, conducted myself with, you know, like you're supposed to and all that stuff. And I will start talking, and the more I talk, the more frustrated I'll get. So sometimes, I don't even think I'm upset, and then it turns out that I'm more upset than I thought I was. People tell me that it's like therapy for them, but I feel like it's therapy for me.
1: Yeah, because you're a fan. You're speaking as a fan. All right, this Trey from our Middleton Heat and Air, from the mayor, he says, Trey, why doesn't anyone believe that the 2026 Hog football team can win at least 8 games?
2: Well, it is a schedule now. it's always a schedule, though. The years where they have been good, they've had a heck of a schedule in front of them. But, I mean, that's what it is. That's what it is. It's the schedule. Nobody. It's very hard for people to predict a program like Arkansas to have success when they're not coming off a successful year. And I've made this point before, but at least as long as Arkansas has been in the SEC, and surely as long as I've covered them, They have never been predicted to do anything notable unless they had their starting quarterback coming back and they were coming off a really good season. Nobody predicted them to do anything in 98. Nobody predicted them to do anything in 2006. I mean, we could go on and on, but nobody predicted them to do anything Sam Pittman's second year. And that's just the way it is. Teams like Texas A&M and Auburn, for some reason, always get picked highly and always seem to get the benefit of the doubt. I'm not sure, so sure Auburn that's true lately because they've fallen on such hard times too. But nobody can envision it happening. Same way with nobody can envision, you know, the number one team getting knocked off by somebody they're not supposed to lose to. But it happens like almost every year.
3: Every year.
2: Almost,
3: yeah.
2: Like, yes. People act like teams that are in the top 10 can't lose, and they're all going to lose.
3: That's right.
2: Usually, they're all going to lose. Yeah. Sometimes there's an undefeated team.
3: Indiana last
2: but
3: year.
2: Usually
3: that's rare. That's rare.
2: Yeah. Usually, nobody predicted. Indiana was picked 6 in their conference.
3: Yeah. That's right.
2: You know who was picked first? Penn State.
3: Michigan? Oh, Penn State. That's right.
2: Penn State.
3: Wow.
2: Yeah. Yeah, I mean, people...
1: And if they spend a ton of money to get to that position.
2: Yeah, we get this wrong all the time. But it's amazing how people are so firm. Like, you're an idiot if you think that, you know. Like, stuff happens in college football. It's, you know, it's and sometimes it just takes a little momentum. And we've all three said on here before, if Arkansas doesn't fumble against Ole Miss... And, you know, subsequently against Memphis, of course, butterfly effect and everything changes after that. The whole momentum, the whole energy of the team changes.
3: They'd have won
2: the whole trajectory
3: or eight games.
2: Of the team changes.
3: That's right. Yeah.
2: Could have.
3: Yeah. I don't know about you. I had the kind of the feeling that Sam Pittman wanted to have a great year and then hang him up. I kind of thought that. So I'm thinking, had it not been for turnovers, there might not be a new coach, but that might not be the case. Now, Bobby Petrino might be the coach if Arkansas won 8 or 9 games last year, but anyway, it would have been nice for Sam to have finished strong, but it didn't happen.
2: Yeah. I know that's – and from talking to him, you know, a couple years ago, I know that what he wanted to do was get the program back on solid footing and then hand the reins off to somebody on his staff.
3: Yeah.
2: You know, of course, to do that, you've got to be really good.
3: You know,
2: you can't just
3: right.
2: be a 7-win team and pass
3: that's
2: it
3: right.
2: off and be like, let's keep it, you know.
3: let's keep it going.
2: But he might, if they had, you know, if they had done that and won a bowl game, maybe got to 8 wins or something.
3: Yeah, yeah.
2: Like, then I could envision a scenario where Bobby Petrino is the head coach right now.
3: Yeah.
2: Because Sam retired and did what he wanted to do.
1: All right, gentlemen, let's talk with Razorback Robert. Robert, you got a question or comment for Trey?
4: Good afternoon, Randy. Guys, yes, 2 days in a row, Randy.
1: Yes,
4: I want to get in your little black book on predicting. I want to get in your little black book for predicting what Trey's going to say in the first walk and talk.
2: That would be a good black book.
4: He's going to talk about how fundamentally sound this team was on offense and defense and how they cut off a lot of the penalties and they didn't turn the ball over and how he's convinced after what he watched that Arkansas is going to be winning more than 50% of those one-score games. And so that spells a good, good season for the Razorbacks, wouldn't it?
1: Absolutely.
2: That would be great.
4: Sounds great. God bless y'all. Join your show.
2: I think I mentioned this not too long ago. Andrew Hutchinson with Best of Arkansas, he went down. Andrew loves numbers. He's a big stats nerd.
3: Yeah.
2: He broke down all the past Arkansas wins that were one score. And throughout history, it was like dead at 50%. Wins and losses. And then you get to somewhere around the 20-teens, mid-late 20-teens, and that number changes dramatically. The number of one-score losses becomes dramatically lopsided, which I think is very interesting, that because we all have seen and felt it. I mean, last year alone, there were 8 one-score losses. I mean, that's an incredible figure. Like, and it's just figuring out ways to lose. Like, they did it so many ways. I mean, the first couple of losses, they did it the same way. They did a redux. It was fumbles. And then, you know, the Mississippi State game was penalties. Tennessee game was just because they could not stop them on the ground and get the ball back. You know, there were just one way after another. And, you know, I can think back to, like, that Oklahoma State game. I think we talked about that. We talked about everything, guys. It's like, I keep saying that. I think I mentioned this, but yeah, I've mentioned everything that I can think of anymore. But that Oklahoma State game, I just remember thinking at halftime, and everybody was just kind of like, man, do you believe how bad Arkansas is beating these guys? And just a lot of smiling and laughing and all this kind of stuff. And I was just thinking, man, they are up by like 14 points here, and they're beating the tar out of these guys. That's not good. But yeah, they found ways to lose that game. And unfortunately, that was just kind of a hallmark of Pittman's teams. They just kept finding ways to lose games.
1: All right, Trey, this from Chris by way of our Middleton Heat and Air. Question for Trey, could Caleb Wood see playing time by the Utah game?
2: That seems pretty soon. I mean, it's an entirely new defense, but he did play in the defense before. I just don't know that any of these – I'm a little perplexed by some of the moves that they've made. You know, they weren't very good at safety last year. They brought in two guys who aren't going to be ready to play. But also I don't know that they're, like, being brought in to be big contributors. But the numbers before all of this were fine at safety. So I don't feel like they're bringing in guys that are like, oh, this guy's, he's going to come in and start, or, you know, he's going to be in the two deep. Maybe Caleb Wooden could get there, but I don't know. It's just, it perplexes me a little bit with the moves on at safety.
1: All right, Trey, this from our Middleton Heat and Air from South Carolina. With temperatures at 100 expected, any chance they move the game to a night kickoff? SEC Network has already got it locked in. I don't think they'll be changing
5: in
1: 3:15.
5: And it's supposed to be in the low 90s, not 100.
2: Yeah. They could do it if it was on the plus. They did that. Which game was that? Was that UAPB or something a few years ago?
5: Yeah,
1: Little Rock.
5: They've done it. They did Kentucky in 98 because it was so hot. They moved it back an hour. Yeah.
1: South Carolina. That was moved back.
5: Yeah.
1: Time.
2: Was that right? They moved Kentucky back in 98?
5: Yeah. That was
2: in War Memorial.
5: That year, Trey, the first 4 football games, it was 100 degrees at kickoff, 1998. It was hot as can be, yeah.
2: So, I have a bit of a Mandela issue on on that Kentucky game. For some reason, I always think that – is that the game where they had the wave, or was that another year? Remember, they all had the wave, but like where the lights
1: had the wave
2: went
1: every
2: out.
1: Game,
2: right? But the lights went out.
5: Did they?
2: And they set the record.
5: Maybe,
2: I don't think it was that year, but it feels like it was. But 98 was the year Tim Couch came, and
5: that's
2: I think
5: correct.
2: David Barrett had that interception in the end zone to seal it. But I can't remember if it was that game or it was another Kentucky game where they did the wave.
5: I don't think the lights went out, although I hate the wave.
2: You remember the game where the lights went out, though, right? There was that long delay.
5: In Little Rock?
2: Yeah.
5: Wow.
2: It was in Little Rock. Because I think Craig O'Neill might have been doing PA then, and he announced that it was a record for the...
5: Record for the wave?
2: Yeah, for the number of times it went around.
5: Right.
1: All right, Trey. I've got another question for you from Savage by way of our Middleton Heat and Air. Trey, which tight end will be blocking for the running backs on the goal line like a fullback? That was Madison Lassiter, but that's not going to be his role this year.
2: Yeah, Maddox. Yeah, it was Maddox Lassiter, and he's obviously out for the season with an injury. I would assume that would be Matt Adcock now. He kind of had that role at Memphis, so I would figure it'd be him. And they could put Ty Lockwood. He's lined up in that kind of role too. Jaden Platt's a little too tall, probably. You know, Jaden's 6'5", 6'6", so probably not him, but probably Matt Adcock.
1: Trey, I don't know if you heard it last night or not, but Ryan Silverfield, his interview last night, the Catfish Hole, the Ryan Silverfield show, did you hear any of it last night?
2: So my intern jotted down the notes and stuff on our message board and some of the key quotes, but I didn't listen to just a little bit of it.
1: I thought he was very, very upbeat. I thought probably that is as much praise as I've heard him give individual players thus far. And if you were listening last night, whether in attendance or by rave radio, if I didn't pump you up last night, I'm not sure what can pump you up for this upcoming season. All right, Trey, we'll talk with you tomorrow.
2: Okay, bye, guys.
1: Trey Biddy, hogsports.com, being brought to you by Chris Crane Hyundai and Genesis of Conway. Our Crane Team Red Zone will continue from War Memorial in just one moment.
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1: 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The Riverfront Steakhouse, Wyndham Hotel in North Little Rock. Let's see here. From Earl, by way of our Middleton Heat and Air. I haven't gotten a technical explanation, but I think I know what happened. We have a brand new system, and we are working some kinks out. And this happens to be one of those kinks that happened last night. We were off at 6 o'clock for the Ryan Silverfield show.
3: Yeah.
1: And first there was about a minute to 2 minutes of dead air. And then, when they got the feed, it came from ESPN Radio. Mm. We were listening to the program that normally airs at 6 o'clock Central Time. Took a couple of minutes to get that from playing over or underneath Ryan Silverfield. But hopefully, we learned from last night with the new system. And maybe next time, Earl, next week in particular, at 6 o'clock, it'll be a smooth transition. So bear with us as we are working out the kinks. This from our Middleton Heat and Air. This is from Houston, Texas. Says, South Carolina game in Little Rock. Lights went out. Everyone held up their phone.
3: Yes, I think that's right. It was South Carolina.
1: Was that the 8 o'clock kickoff game?
3: Might have been. Yeah, they did kick off late. You know, obviously the heat could have been a power surge, but I do think that's the game.
1: Well, the reason why I always know is that I do believe simply because of that start time. And I'm trying to think. There may be other examples besides that. I'm not good at dates. I'm not good at times, so forth. But if I remember correctly, Rick, we went off the air with the post game show, the First Security fifth quarter post game show. I'm thinking at 3 o'clock in the morning.
3: Wow.
1: Because yeah, I mean you had the kickoff.
3: Wow.
1: And it was 8 o'clock, and then
3: you had
1: the delay, and then we'd never come on before IMG or Learfield, whatever. Back then it was probably the Arkansas Sports Network, Arkansas Razorback Sports Network. And I don't know if it was a 3-hour almost a two-hour post-game show or not. I can't remember. Maybe an hour and a half until we finally got on the airways. But
5: wouldn't have been.
1: It was well
5: long.
1: Past 1 o'clock.
5: Well, no, post-game shows are, you know, usually about 45 minutes.
1: And that's not correct. Maybe 45 minutes from the stadium, but that's not.
5: Yeah, then it's back to the studio for scores and stuff. Yeah, okay, you're right. I'm just thinking about from the stadium. You're right. I never hear
1: it's
5: the
1: usually about an hour and 15 minutes as
5: wow.
1: a rule.
5: Okay.
1: Sometimes it can even be longer, but that's almost at minimum, an hour and 15 minutes. But anyway, South Carolina, that was the game that is believed the lights went out. Thank you for that. Well, we got another example. Lights went out. This from the 501 from Searcy. Lights went out from our Middleton Hunair. Lights went out during the Boise State game at War Memorial.
5: I wasn't there for that game.
1: That would have been a 6 o'clock start, wouldn't it?
5: It could have been. That was the 2000 season. That was my first year away from the athletic department, and I wasn't doing radio at the time, so I wasn't there. So I don't recall that, but it very well could have happened.
1: This from the 870 by way of our Middleton Heat and Air. I tried to find out what year the lights went out for Trey. I did find in 1969 against Ole Miss, the lights were turned off to settle down an angry crowd, it says. Rick may know the history on that. I'd be interested.
5: They didn't play Ole Miss in 69 except in the Sugar Bowl. So 1969, they didn't play. They played in 1960, and they had kind of a major, little mini riot after the game because of a field goal that the official said was good that all the Arkansas fans thought was bad. It gave Ole Miss the win, but they didn't play in 69. They did play at the end of the season. They played in the Sugar Bowl.
1: Well, the lights never go out on Kevin McPherson, better known as Hoop Scoop, courtesy of Hogville.net.
5: Nobody always waits patiently while we just talk.

0: done. Well, Kevin, we do know now that one day after releasing his top five schools, five-star Caden Daughtry announced he has scheduled 7 official visits, and Arkansas is the last. Is that good or not? In today's NIL, I'm wondering, don't you want to be first now rather than last?
1: Variables with each player improvement, but he released a top 14 or a final 14 or whatever just yesterday.
2: 14.
1: He's down to 14 and he's taken 7 visits. I mean, a lot of times when you see these visit lists, they don't take as many as they've got scheduled, and Arkansas is the last one. And you mentioned that, Randy, October 30th through November 1st. So the last of 7 planned visits as it stands now, you know, Arkansas opens its regular season against Arkansas Pine Bluff the day after that visit concludes. On Monday, November 2nd, Arkansas opens at home at Bud Walton Arena against UAPB. So he'll be on, if he makes it that far into his recruitment, Arkansas does have the last of these 7 that have been announced. Caden Daughtry was the Peach Jam MVP, 6-foot guard. Programs like Iowa, Miami, Florida State, they're among the 7 visits. Those are the schools that have been recruiting him the longest. Young man had such a great run in July. He's moved into the top 10 in the national recruiting rankings in some services, top 5. He is a 5-star point guard. And you mentioned it, 7 visits. Arkansas with the last of those. I just went through those dates. We'll see. I mean, Beckham Black, the number one player in the country, also a point guard. That's Arkansas's number one priority. And I talked to Beckham's mom a few days ago, and she said that right now we're keeping the visit dates private, but we will be on Arkansas's campus. Now, he's been on Arkansas's campus a lot when his brother Anthony played, and then the last 2 years he's come to attend a game during SEC play at Bud Walton Arena. So he'll be back for an official visit. But if Arkansas gets him in prior to Caden Daughtry, and it looks like Arkansas is going to land him, I don't know that we'll ever see Caden Daughtry on campus. Now, with John Calipari, he has a history of recruiting multiple 5-star players who are similar positionally. You know, if you look at the collection of wings he's brought to Arkansas since he arrived, some of them in the same class, right? Carter Knox and Billy Richmond 2 years ago, or 3 recruiting cycles ago. This past recruiting cycle, J.J. Andrews and Abdu Poray. Could it be that Calipari thinks he can get both? You know, I'm one who thinks, well, he'll probably get one of the two. And again, Beckham Black being the number one priority. By the way, the number one player in the country, regardless of class, regardless of position. I say that all the time. ESPN put out a top 25 list today of the top 25 players regardless of class, and Beckham Black was number one. So I'm glad they've been paying attention to what I think. I've been saying it going back. I'm not joking. I've been saying it going back to May, and you're just,
2: and they're paying attention to you. How about that?
1: I don't know if they're paying it. I don't know if they're paying attention to me, but if they haven't been, they figured it out.
2: That's good.
1: I joke. But the point is that Arkansas also, King Gibson, 6'4 combo guard, top 10 rated 5-star. He listed his 5 visits. Now, he's down to a final 10, and he's got 5 visits already scheduled, one of which is to Arkansas. I think Arkansas and UConn are the 2 leaders for King Gibson. Just a talented, explosive. Like, I think he can play the 1, 2, or 3. I think he's that versatile. But he's going to visit Arkansas. It's sort of an early week, midweek visit, Monday through Wednesday, September 21st through the 23rd. ESPN did report those visit dates earlier today. You mentioned the Caden Daughtry visit date. Arkansas also has visit dates with class of 2028, Brady Pettigrew, a top 10 rated 5-star. I think he's a 2-3, so a guard wing combo, 6-5. He's out of Bolingbrook, Illinois, right outside of Chicago. Same place that Davion Thompson's from. Same town. But he is scheduled to visit Arkansas January 1st through the 3rd. And Arkansas basketball will open up SEC play against Missouri at home at Bud Walton on Saturday, January 2nd. So he'll attend that. The reason I'm bringing up class of 2028, there's a lot of chatter that he may end up reclassing to 27. He's got several visits scheduled in the fall, and then his last visit is Arkansas, the way they're set up now. Again, January 1st to January 3rd, and then you'd probably have to wait till the spring, whether he announces that he's going to reclass to 27 sooner rather than later. If he's taking visits in January, he'd have to wait till the spring to sign anything formally. But those, you know, you brought up Daughtry. We just talked about King Gibson and Brady Pettigrew. Excuse me. Those are the three that we have public dates announced for upcoming visits. Arkansas also put an offer out, reported last night, to Chase Lumpkin, class of 2027, top 25 five-star guard. When Calipari puts out late offers, they're usually tied to a promise, mutual, you know, plan for an upcoming visit. We'll pay attention to Chase Lumpkin as well.
0: Hang tight, Kevin. We got to step away for a moment. That is Kevin McPherson, better known as Hoop Scoop, courtesy of Hogville.net. 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
2: 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Whether it's the 28-ounce Gatorade, 2 for $4.50, or the 1-liter Lipton Brisk Tea, 2 for $3.39, that is Double B's. It's where you gas it, grab it, and go. Make it Double B's. Rick Schaefer, I'm Randy Rainwater. Today, our Crane team, Red Zone, our very first of the season, right here from War Memorial Stadium. Joe T. Robinson is coming to War Memorial to take on Little Rock Catholic tonight. Let's check in with Sterling. Sterling. Oh, never mind Sterling.
12: Had Sterling and lost him.
2: Oh, had him right there.
12: Sterling, call back.
2: Let's talk to Lomax. Lomax.

0: And I think those are the two teams that lead for King Gibson, unless and then until something changes there, and then we'll update it. But for now, those are the two I've got kind of in the lead for what is, to me, one of the most exciting players in the class 2027. He is explosive and he's versatile. And I like his upside on both sides of the ball.
1: So do I. And you answered my other question, who was in the lead. And I would much rather, I mean, I like Daughtry. I just think King is probably the best fit because he could play both ends. And you pretty much answered my other questions. I mean, I'm just going to hang up and listen because you knocked out 3-1. I appreciate it. Thank you, guys.
2: Thank you, Lomax. Kevin, have you done...
0: I got lucky there, didn't I?
2: Yeah, you did. You did your job. Have you analytically looked at, since we're talking about five or six visits or how many one takes, but how many gets all the way through their visits with NIL the way it is today? Have you done an analytical visit to see how many actually takes all of their visits, or when they get the right offer or whatever it may be, the right fit, they don't get through maybe even half of those visits? Have you done a breakdown?
0: You know, so their representation is going to matter because each situation is different. You're going to have some that are going to be advised to draw it out, you know, potentially draw it out and see if they can get the ante up. And it's going to be also based on how many teams want to make any given player the number one player on their board, which means they might spend more. Then you'll have other ones that say, look, that's a great offer. We like this coaching staff already. They've been recruiting you for a year. You know, it's comparable, if not, you know, close to maybe some of these other NIL offers. Go ahead and accept that. Let's get it commit. You know, now focus on your senior season. I mean, there's so many ways these things can go. What's interesting to me is Beckham Black, again, our number one on Arkansas's board, guys. I think, you know, when I saw him, I watched the first four possessions of his first game at the Nike EYBL session in Memphis back in mid-May, and that was the first live recruiting period, this recruiting cycle for coaches. So Calipari was there, Ken Coleman, Kenny Payne, Brad Calipari. And so we were all at the same court watching Beckham Black's opener in that event that weekend. And it took me two offensive possessions, two defensive possessions up and down. And I turned to Anthony Black, who was standing right beside me, and his brother, who played at Arkansas. And I said, he's the best player in the country. I didn't need to see any more because he's playing a different game. And so I think for a guard, he's going to be able to potentially command and drive up NIL maybe to places that some of these other five stars won't. And we know Calipari has limits. Now, I think he exceeded some of his limits with Jordan Smith Jr. I really believe that based on my reporting and intel and source information I got during Jordan Smith Jr.'s recruitment. So I think even though Calipari typically doesn't do it, I think he made an exception there for arguably the best player in the country out of the 26 class. And I think there's a case to be made he might do the same for Beckham Black. But what are the other programs going to offer? Texas and Sean Miller in the mix there. North Carolina should be getting a visit. Duke's been in the fold and in the mix as well. Other schools trying to. So we'll see. We'll see with Beckham Black. But I think Calipari always casts a wide enough net at each position that he wants to secure a commitment at to add to the roster, to where he's going to end up with five stars anyway. But to me, Beckham Black would be, again, I think he's special. I really believe that. 6'3", effective scoring, shooting at all three levels. He is a good three-point shooter, an efficient three-point shooter. But one of the best ball-handling, facilitating guards I've seen at his stage. I think his court awareness and vision, the way he sets teammates up, is better than some guards who are starting in the NBA. I kid you not. And then defensively, he's sort of a defensively, he's a mixed bag. When he's locked in, he is a menace, and he creates havoc. He gets deflections. His floor IQ is higher than most, and so he anticipates. But sometimes he seems to get a little disinterested at that end. The further up he goes, he's going to realize, I can't do that. And Anthony Black, his older brother, versatile, bigger player, right, 6'6", 6'7", at the NBA level –

0: three seasons in. But he is a, you know, a plus defender in the NBA. And I think just having an older brother to, you know, stay in his ear about, man, you're going to have to stay locked in on that end of the court maybe more often than you do. But I think Beckham Black is special.
1: I thought it was interesting. I can't remember if it was On Three or if it was The Athletic. It was one of those who did a kind of a capsule, the top 15 players. And through the first eight or nine players, Kevin, Arkansas was mentioned with every one of them having offered from like number nine or 10 down all the way through the last name. Arkansas had not offered. So, again, Calipari is focusing on the elite players in the 27 class or 28 class, whichever it is. But his focus is strictly on top five, top eight type players. That's it.
0: Yeah, well, there's a few more. There's a few more outside of that. But the priority, the higher priorities are in that group you mentioned, Randy. And, you know, Arkansas had the number one recruiting class in the country last year. How many number one or top five recruiting classes has Calipari put together in his career? It's astounding. Yeah. I don't say it lightly that he's the greatest, in my opinion, the greatest recruiter to ever do it. We're in an era now where so many programs and coaches are focused on the portal, and it's more portal than high school. So, you know, but if you look at a string of decades and where high school recruiting was the life source for building a roster more so than transfers and that kind of thing, Calipari's been the best to do it, and it's still his preference. That's still his wheelhouse. Would not shock me if he pulls off a second consecutive number one class.
1: All right, Kevin, have a great weekend. We'll talk with you next week. Kevin McPherson, Better Known as Hoop Scoop. Courtesy of Hogville.net, Rick Schaefer, I'm Randy Rainwater. Our Crane Team Red Zone will continue from War Memorial Stadium in just one moment.
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8: Benton police are investigating an incident at the Boys and Girls Club of Saline County. An 8-year-old says third graders brought him into a game room on Monday when a different kid started attacking him. The kid says that he fought back and then a staff member punched him in the stomach. His mom says she went to police after the Boys and Girls Club did not want to discuss it. The club says it is cooperating with police in this investigation. And the Jacksonville Elementary School will still be closed today and tomorrow. Crews have been cleaning but are waiting on replacement parts for malfunctioning HVAC systems. District leaders say a result from a good air quality report have come in, but students will stay at the high school and Merle Taylor Elementary campuses for the next couple of days. For the Buzz Radio Network, I'm KRK's Jessica Rockwell.
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10: It's going to be a mostly sunny day. It's still a little bit on the hot side. We'll have a high of 96 this afternoon. Plus, late this afternoon, there's a slight chance of a shower. Then tonight, mostly clear with a low of 72. Tomorrow, sunny and a high of 95. For the Buzz Radio Network, I'm meteorologist Pat Walker.
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0: Live from the Eat My Catfish studios, it's time for Arkansas's number one caller-driven sports show. 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
1: Hour number three of Drive Time Sports on the Buzz Radio Network. Rick Schaefer standing by in Northwest Arkansas. I'm Randy Rainwater today from War Memorial Stadium here in beautiful downtown Little Rock, Midtown. I guess you want to get official. Thanks again to Crane and the Crane Team Red Zone for being here today. That is Little Rock Catholic hosting Jyoti Robinson. And next up on the agenda is our own Bart Reed, thanks to Martin Orthopedics. What is going on, Bart?
2: How are we doing, gentlemen?
1: It has been a busy day. We are actually kicking off week number one of the high school football season here from War Memorial Stadium. We actually had a date mixed up, or actually a location mixed up, not the date, but the location. We thought North Little Rock was traveling to Rogers. Instead, it was Rogers that's coming to North Little Rock. So that game will be held tonight here in the metro area of Little Rock, North Little Rock. And Abundant Life opens up the eight-man season tonight. So three games that we're aware of. We may have missed others. If we do, we apologize. That's the three that we are aware of. And so what is going on right now, Bart, concerning high school basketball? I mean, they've got to be kind of watching on the sidelines, are they not, with high school football kicking off this week?
2: Yep. So priorities, obviously, with high school football. And but certainly, you know, Randy, this is the quiet before, I say, the storm hits. And teams, schools that do not have football, of course, will be tipping their season off and almost mark it up about 50 days, 50 to 55 days. So they'll start playing in October, and it'll be once they tip it off, it'll be hardcore to the end of the season. But yeah, they're really, teams now are starting to get cranked up after, you know, the transition of kids getting back to school, kids transferring in, all that. And you're starting now to do some practicing at least 4 days a week, put some shots up, work on skill stuff. Sorry, some teams are putting in some offensive, defensive sets, and they'll relax a little bit for a couple of weeks in the football season. But again, you're still lifting. Randy, their kids are trying to get bigger, stronger, faster, and coaches are always looking for the edge. So it's just one of the things we talk about. Basketball really never stops. It's almost incredible, actually. As soon as summer's over, you get a little bit of a break, and then you're right back at it, practicing, trying to get better again.
1: So what is the earliest date they can start playing games, Bart? I mean, so I know you said October. It seems like when I watch the B schools or even some A schools, it seems like they start mid-October, maybe, or even closer to the 1st of October.
2: Yep.
1: How early can they actually start?
2: So, Randy, I'm not quite sure what the actual, the specific date rules are, but I can tell you East End, where Wilson is, they have a game. We have a game scheduled on October the 20th. So you'll play 3 to 4 games in October, and then really 12 to 15 in that November stretch. So I don't think you would see any games much earlier than, I think it's used to fluctuate around the 9th or 10th. I think that's about the earliest that you can play. But nonetheless, Randy, if you look at it, I mean, that's the difference between playing 28 games, 30 games, and 45 games if you're starting that early. So it's a significant, almost full month that they're starting ahead of most schools that have football, especially the 5 and 6.
1: What
2: games,
1: is
2: the big dogs?
1: What is the cap on the number of games they can play? Now, I'm assuming they get to play like three holiday tournaments, however you want to label them, Thanksgiving-type tournaments. I'm assuming they can play three of those. But what is the cap? Is it like 40, 45 games, regular season games?
2: Yeah, so remember, of course, that was Fayetteville where, remember, Randy, we were there for the Crane team, and they were discussing that they had hit their limit, their AAA limit, which was 32 games. If you have football, you cannot play any more than that. And I might be off a game, but on the flip side of that, if you're starting in October, if you make it all the way to the state tournament, that would put you close to 45 games. And is that not incredible?
1: That is incredible.
2: So it's almost a whole nother season, really, if you look at it. It's almost two. If you're used to playing 5A basketball, 6A, it's really with the way the tournament schedule is, Randy, that you're playing really almost right up until Thanksgiving. And a lot of these Christmas tournaments, they're starting the 26th. I mean, they're playing games tipping off day after Christmas. So, yeah, it's a whole other world if you don't have football and how many games you can play.
1: That is absolutely, I mean, not quite an NBA season, but that's a lot of basketball. All right, I am getting this by way of our Middleton Heat and Air. And, Rick, you might be able to do a better job of running this down. But it says, by way of our Middleton Heat and Air, Dallas Judge just blocked the SEC from preventing athletes on NFL rosters from coming back to college.
3: Okay, I'll see if I can find it. I'm looking here right away. I don't see that yet.
2: So, Randy, say that again. So, a judge said you cannot play, because I know the SEC came out and said that they're not going.
3: Why would a Dallas judge, to me?
1: All right, I'm looking at On3.
3: I haven't found it. I'm looking.
1: I'm looking at On3.
3: Yeah.
1: If this computer will load it up. Says Dallas judge issues a temporary restraining order for several athletes with the NCAA, SEC, and Greg Sankey named as defendants.
3: I would say the SEC, the NCAA, and Greg Sankey will appeal that, and it'll get overthrown quickly. How can a judge rule that a conference can't make rules? This is ridiculous. This is totally ridiculous. I got to tell you, I just read a story by Pat Forty. He had two stories on Sports Illustrated today, and I read them both. One was about all the people they've talked to that gave them a good idea on what people were spending. And Arkansas comes through favorably in that, at least not among the elite of the SEC, but middle of the pack. And his story said a lot of schools would be envious of what Arkansas has. That's for your total program. So at any rate, I'm reading that story, and then I'm reading the next story about how LSU is challenging its own conference, and how the vote for not playing professional athletes was 16-0, including LSU. But the writer indicated that maybe they know the battle's going to be in the courtroom, not in the meeting of all the presidents. So if this comes out, it's just mind-boggling. Again, LSU, the story about who's spending the most, says you can make a case either LSU or Ohio State do have the highest paid rosters in college football. And both of them are somewhere between $45 and $50 million. They are the top two. Texas and Texas A&M are probably $40 million plus. Michigan is probably $40 million plus in the Big Ten. But Ohio State and LSU are the schools paying more than anybody. So if LSU is already paying that kind of money, what do they need these guys for? It is totally absurd. And you would go against your entire league, everybody else in the league, and some district judge in Dallas says the league can't make its own rules? Are you kidding me? Really? Then there aren't any rules. There aren't any rules. Really? There are no rules. This is anarchy. This is anarchy is exactly what it is.
2: Yep. and it has carry over into basketball too, because this it will come up with the G League, and can players go play and then go back to school, and it just shows that this the five to play five. People think that's a magic wand to fix everything. It's a start, but the environment is was so broken. I think it's going to take time for all this stuff to still correct itself to get some resemblance of what college athletics was before all this.
3: Will it correct itself?
4: Yeah.
3: I don't know.
2: Maybe, probably not.
1: All right, this is part of what is the explanation. The other day, another temporary restraining order, such as life in the NCAA these days, a new TRO issued by a judge in Dallas named about two dozen players who now will have eligibility restored. According to On3, the TRO names the NCAA, the SEC, and the SEC commissioner, Greg Sankey, as defendants. That comes within days of the SEC announcing a ban on former professional players playing for teams within the conference. What does that mean for Sankey as well as the NCAA and the SEC being named defendants in this TRO? If the NCAA or the SEC wants to try to block any of their returns, they would have to go to court and argue their cases in front of a judge, according to the order. Good gracious. They're going to have to argue every one of these individually?
3: It's the height of absurdity.
2: If they're fighting it, does the player get immediate eligibility when they're doing this? Does he get released like that?
1: That's what the TRO means.
3: Well, let's see what the Dallas Circuit judge says when the SEC suspends Lane Kiffin for six games. Okay.
2: Right.
3: Okay, they say they can't keep him from playing. Okay. But they can fine the school and they can penalize the coach if they do play. Yeah, the district, it sounds to me like all the judge says is the league can't keep those guys from playing. The league can still fine the schools and they can fine the coach. I would think that would be enough. They say, okay, Lane, you won in court. That's great. If he plays in the first game, you're out for the next six games. Let's see. Wouldn't you think the league would have that authority if the guy played? They did say they couldn't play. Now the district judge says they can play. Okay, you play him. But here are the consequences if you do.
2: Yep.
3: Now, did the district court said, you not only can't threaten them with penalties? No. Because he doesn't have any authority over a conference. This is so stupid. It is so stupid.
2: You see why Lane Kiffin is a hard guy to like. It's almost unimaginable that the SEC comes out and takes a stand, which I think is a positive one. The Big Ten didn't follow suit, did they? I wish.
3: Yeah.
2: Oh, the Big Ten would do the same.
3: All four conferences.
1: Big 12 did today.
3: Big 12, the ACC, all four major conferences have said no. Nobody who was with any pro team can play. That's what they said.
2: Okay.
3: Yeah. Now the Big Ten said football. The SEC included the NBA and WNBA. I don't know if the Big 12 or the ACC included the other sports, but they did say football. Of course, that's the most immediate one.
1: Big 12 said all sports.
3: Did they? Okay.
1: They are all sports. Days before the news, the Dallas judge granted the TRO. On3 reported that former Georgia safety Ja'Cory Thomas planned to file a lawsuit against the NCAA, joined the motion in Dallas, and now has been granted eligibility pending appeals. Now, I don't know if that means he's going back to Georgia or not. It just says he has had his eligibility granted pending appeals.
3: Did he have a pro deal? Was he involved
1: with football? He went to minicamp with the Carolina Panthers.
3: Okay, that's it. He went to minicamp. All right, Kirby Smart, you going to play him? You got the same thing that Lane Kiffin has. You going to play him?
1: Okay, the question is, did he sign a contract, though? It's not, I don't think they're going to say a player can't go through an NFL training camp. It's based upon whether he did or did not sign a contract with a professional team.
3: Is that what the SEC ruling is? If he went to minicamp, he got paid. He might not have had a contract, but
2: yeah, he got
1: paid. You would think he did.
3: And you'd think he couldn't go without some kind of contract, even if it's a 2-week contract.
2: A short-term contract, sure.
3: Yeah, absolutely. So I'd have to say, so Kirby Smart would be facing the same thing Lane Kiffin would. Okay, yeah,
1: if he's going back to Georgia. I don't know if he's going
3: wherever
1: back to
3: he
1: Georgia.
3: Goes. Whatever, if an SEC team plays him, you play him, that's great. You can play all season if you want, but you won't be coaching him.
1: Well, same thing, though, for at least the Big Ten has a lot of the same rules as what the SEC is implementing.
3: Right, that's right.
1: Now, I don't know what the penalties are for the Big 12 schools or ACC schools.
3: I guess the Big Ten needs a Chicago judge since the SEC got a Dallas one, huh?
1: No, the players did.
3: Can you believe we're talking? Can you believe this is a topic of conversation? Major League Baseball has less than 30 games left. Do you know that the NFL season is kicking off in a couple weeks? Do you know that Arkansas plays in a week and 2 days? Do you know that Bart and Kevin are calling and telling us about these recruits that basketball is trying to sign? And we're talking about courtrooms, court decisions that are so stupid, it makes you wonder, who are these judges? Who are they?
2: Yeah.
3: I mean, did Howdy Doody get put in a judge spot somewhere? And Clarabelle? For those of you who don't know who Howdy Doody and Clarabelle were.
2: When basketball season kicks off, you're going to see some major programs because of stuff like this. They're in severe financial distress that were several years ago very financially healthy because they're spending so much money. At some point in time, the legal battles and the money, it has to run out. Like, there's not this limitless supply of funds, and I'm going to be really interested to see how these big budget schools, if this actually translates to wins on the court, because guys, it hasn't really necessarily had one championship. Let's say that.
1: But who is paying these fees to these lawyers?
3: I don't know.
1: These have to be enormous cost. I don't know if it's tens of thousands or what.
3: They're
1: whatever
3: probably
1: the cost
3: not taking
1: may be,
3: it on for free. They might take it at a low cost, figuring, hey, if I win this case, you know, I'm going to be I can charge more to my other clients. I mean, I don't know how that works. Maybe boosters.
1: I can't believe that. I mean, maybe I'm wrong, but what Bart was saying, I'm not sure many schools, on the other hand, are the ones that's footing these bills for these lawyers.
3: No, but
1: like
3: maybe
1: Caleb
3: the boosters
1: Wood,
3: are.
1: Caleb
3: I
1: Wooden,
3: don't know.
1: Yeah. Braylon Green, the most recent two names.
3: Yeah, I know Marshall Nye. I know the attorney they're using. He is not cheap. I can tell you that.
1: So who's paying for it?
3: I don't know. And he's a great lawyer.
1: Is it going to be contingent upon how much they get in NIL?
3: I don't know.
1: From those respective schools? If I'm a respective school, why am I going to shell out millions of dollars? I guess if you're cutting somebody to make room for them, then I guess you're going to be taking those dollars of those players that you had to cut to make room.
3: So you're going to cut somebody at the end of August who's already enrolled in school so you can bring in a guy that went to an NFL minicamp. How does the rest of the team think about that? And what about, you know, it's interesting that Trey Biddy was talking about these two safeties that have signed. He's not sure either one of them are going to start. He doesn't even know when they're going to play. But what if you've been practicing? You've been working since January to earn your spot, and now you're the starting safety, and some guy walks in who hadn't been with the team all year, and it's like, oh, well, but he went to NFL minicamp, so he's going to start. Really?
2: Yeah.
3: What does that do to the morale of your team? Is there any morale on any team left?
2: No. No. There's no chemistry. It's gone. It's why Coach Callis said, look, there's no way these kids will ever identify with a school with any type of loyalty if this is the way they're going to conduct business. It just sends terribleness. But I guess it's the environment. So if you don't play, by those rules, I guess you end up losing potential recruits, but I think it's why no one will stay. I mean, to get somebody to stay 2 years, and we've talked about it ad nauseum, it's such an accomplishment. What Cal's done to retain some of that talent is a feat in itself of just pure success and relationships. I think credit to the relationships he builds, because it's amazing.
3: Think about what you just said, and it's true. Do you think those guys, while they're at Arkansas, think it's a pretty good deal? But their loyalty is to John Calipari. It's not to the University of Arkansas.
2: That's right.
3: Anybody that thinks that these guys are going to go to the NBA and, you know, hey, Razorbacks were so good, I'm going to give a million back to the U of A. They're not doing that. Their whole loyalty is to the coach.
2: Yep. Which is why Arkansas is in a death match for Beckham Black, because, you know, Anthony Black's relationship was with Coach Musselman. He loves Arkansas, but certainly players pick coaches.
3: Yeah.
2: And so Arkansas finds itself in a match with USC for a player that most people would think, oh, that's a no-brainer. He goes to Arkansas. Well, no, because the relationship is with Coach Musk.
3: Mm-hmm.
2: Previous relationship.
1: Whew. All right, Mark. Thank you. We will talk
2: with
1: you.
2: Thanks, guys.
1: Who knows what's going to be, what we'll be talking about next week. All right, that's Mark Reed. Thanks to Martin Orthopedics. Rick Schaefer, I'm Randy Rainwater. Our Crane team, Red Zone, will continue in just one moment.
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3: 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I do need to ask Randy, could anybody hear that because the music was so loud when I started reading that? I mean, should I do that again?
1: I was able to.
3: Oh, could you hear the whole thing? Okay. If you could hear the whole thing, then I'll stop. Music was extraordinarily loud while I was doing that.
1: Okay. All right, I think this is. Is this better known as DB?
3: I think it is.
1: David Basil?
3: Really?
11: What's up, Double R? What's up, Rick?
3: Well, we're just having the time of our lives. Do you have to pay?
11: Aren't we blessed, Rick?
3: Well, we think we are. Do you have to pay $1 million for each of your Touchdown Club guests?
11: Okay. How about that, Rick? How about that? The Jerry Jones and President Bill Clinton together in one meeting. We've already sold. The floor has been sold out in less than 48 hours. 1,400 people are already going up into the stands at the Citizens Bank Arena. There's going to be so much cool history talked about with, you know, President Clinton and Jerry in those 60s watching Frank Bulls. And just, you know, it's going to be fascinating. Both those guys, I think, you know, Jerry Jones will be celebrating his 84th birthday the next day along with me. We both share the same birthday. And it's just going to be an unbelievable dialogue of two of the most recognizable figures on the planet. Now, listen, I know there's people out there that, you know, they don't like politics and they don't like, you know, they may not like President Clinton's politics. I don't care about them. I could care less if people don't care. If you don't want to come, don't come. If you want to see one of the most fascinating conversations between two of the most well-known and most successful guys on the planet, it's going to be off the chart. The only thing bigger would be to have a Double R and a Rick Schaefer Touchdown Club meeting. But that would
3: be
11: big.
3: Right. Oh, yeah. No, I don't think it would be quite the same.
1: Will it be Q&A like you normally do with some of the guests? Or is this... Okay.
11: Yep, it's going to be a Q&A, and we're going to cover so many cool topics, and it's going to be, the energy is going to be, you know, 3,000 or 4,000 people, you know, watching. It's going to be,
3: really?
11: And again, you know, for a lot of people, you know, we're already at, you know, we're probably right under 2,000 right now. We got 7 weeks to go, so I think it's going to be, in the history of those guys, and they're both Arkansans. How cool is that they've gone on to achieve success, and we're not talking politics, we're talking football. I think President Clinton is really excited about having a format where he's not talking about world issues, he's talking about football. And, you know, you see what's happening in D.C. with all this stuff now with college football. It'll be interesting to hear Jerry Jones. But the main thing is just two guys who, you know, remember
2: Randy, you know, I told Rick, you know, I remember when I was playing football for the Razorbacks in the 80s, I'd look around behind me, and there was Governor Clinton, you know, almost every game, you know, at War Memorial Stadium. So he was passionate about supporting football and basketball with Nolan in the 90s. And so, anyway, it's just going to be a fun deal. That thing is going to have, you know, several thousand. Emmitt Smith is sold out Monday. You know, Silverfield, Coach Silverfield was sold out this past Monday. Lynn Swann's coming. Doug Flutie, Gus Malzahn, Jason Peters, John Tyson, Frank Ragnow, just to name a few. You know, so it's going to be a fun year. The big announcement, Rick, the big announcement is this.
3: Yeah.
2: Coming to Morning Mayhem, or Morning Madness, as Randy calls it, every Tuesday in the 9 o'clock hour is going to be Randy Rainwater with Morning Mayhem every week during football season. How about that?
3: How about that? Wow. But that means I get on earlier than he does, huh? So that means he can rebut everything that I say.
2: So Rick, you know, last year we had you on Wednesdays. We switched it from, so we may still do that. So we may have you guys on opposite days. But the bottom line, we are bringing Drive Time Sports Full Tilt Boogie to Morning Mayhem. If Rick wasn't enough, everybody loves Rick. Everybody loves Rick on Morning Mayhem. It's a different Rick than in Drive Time. I don't know what the deal is, but it's a different Rick in the mornings. And Randy's going to be the same thing. It's going to be exciting, fun. We're going to push Randy on all his movie knowledge, music knowledge, in addition to all his sports knowledge. So it's going to be off the chart.
3: Well, that'll be good.
12: I just can't wait until I get there with Roger. He'll talk to Roger every Tuesday. Good gracious, I can't imagine how fun this is going to be every Tuesday at 9 o'clock to talk to Roger Scott.
2: We'll have that happen. And then, of course, the other day, Rick, we had a dueling Randy segment between Justin Moore. What a compliment to Randy. We've got Justin Moore and Ron both doing amazing Randy Rainwater invitations back and forth between the two. Matter of fact, somebody said that should be a segment in itself. It's the dueling Randys. And so, anyway, very excited. We'll talk about the sponsor next week. It's going to be a cool deal. And this adventure that we'll have following Ryan Silverfield this first year. We're very honored. We love Rick Schaefer. We love Double R. And to have both you guys in the morning, we're blessed to have you guys during football season.
3: Well, we're blessed to be able to do it. And I'm glad this has worked out. It's great. And
13: I think it says they're desperate, Rick. I think it says they're desperate.
3: No, I don't think they're desperate at all. I think
2: Rick,
3: this is very good.
2: Rick, yeah. It took one day. So when we put the package out today, it took one day when the people of Arkansas saw, oh, my gosh, what? Randy's going to be with Morning Madness? It sold in one day. One day. It didn't take one day for it to sell with a sponsor. So that just shows you Randy Rainwater still brings in the bucks, brings in the sponsors, brings in the ladies, all those things together.
3: Is he sponsored by Shapur? That's his buddy.
2: We'll announce the sponsor tomorrow morning. So we're excited about it. We've got a lot of great guests. You know, Darren McFadden, Dan Hampton. You know, Bruce James. Of course, you know, we have you, Rick, and John Daly, and Mark May. And so we've got a great Walt Coleman, a great, you know, weekly lineup for talking about both college football and the pros. And and adding Double R is going to be a lot of fun. He is the GOAT of all sports radio broadcasters. You know, Rick, 36 years, nobody's done it longer. And we're going to try to raise his game. We're going to push him beyond his boundary in the morning with Morning Madness. So we're looking forward to it.
13: Hey, DB.
2: Yes.
13: Yeah,
2: go ahead.
13: DB, Carrie's listening. She said, have they lost it? Have they gone crazy?
2: Yes. Well, yeah. Hey, even better, Rick, than Double R, he's going to get paid for his phone call. You're going to get paid for it. How about that? Boom. You're not doing it for free, brother. Not doing it for free. So, listen, to have two Hall of Famers, Rick Schaefer and Double R, together during the week, our listeners don't know what to do. They won't know what to do. They'll be overjoyed when we make the announcement tomorrow. We just found out a few hours ago, so celebrations are ringing out down at the Buzz Studios and the Buzz Complex. So very exciting.
3: I don't know which Hall of Fames you're talking about, but I'm not in the Hall of Fame. So anyway, it's
13: me neither.
3: Pleasure to be on with you. So Oh, we'll look forward to that.
11: You're in Morning Mayhem. You're in Morning Mayhem's Hall of Fame, my friend, and all of our thousands and thousands of listeners. We love you guys and look forward to having a lot of fun, regardless of what happens. Razorbacks win or lose, we'll have a good time this fall.
3: Very good.
13: Absolutely.
3: All right.
13: Well, you know, David,
11: more to come. We'll talk next week.
13: All right, buddy. All right. Yeah. I'll lay down the ground rules about this music stuff as we actually get closer to the I know nothing beyond
11: group,
13: the 70s, 60s, and 70s.
11: We love that. So ask Rick. Listen, Rick's all about the 60s. He is a expert with the 60s. So, Randy, if you want to go 60s and 70s, we'll bring it. But you just tell us the bands you want to hear. We'll be playing it, but we'll be rocking it, man. We'll get Roger to play your favorite stuff. So, matter of fact, we changed Rick's opening. Right, Rick? To accommodate Rick to make him happy. William Tell Overture, right? Or the Long Ranger? Yes. Well, we did. Exactly. Thanks, Trey. We're going to have some fun this fall. So, all right, boys. Have a good one. Talk soon.
3: Okay.
13: All right,
3: thanks,
13: DB.
3: David.
13: That's my man, DB.
11: That's it, boys.
3: It's interesting also that he's talking about Jerry Jones and Bill Clinton being there together, and that Jerry Jones turns 84. The Athletic did a humongous story talking to Stephen Jones. And
13: the transition, yeah.
3: Yes, and the transition. And Jerry Jones admitted that there's no plan, but it's just that it's obvious Stephen's next in line. He has a younger brother. He has a sister. But Steven's the one that is involved in most of the decisions. He's not a yes man. He's very different from his dad. It's interesting that in the article it points out, he said that dad's overpaid for everything he's ever done. That's an interesting thing.
13: I thought that was an interesting quote.
3: Including he thought he paid too much for the Cowboys. But at any rate, that is going to be the case.
13: Now, wait a minute. I would trade $140 million for $15.5 billion.
3: Right, but at the time, he's talking about at the time, and the Cowboys evidently, Bum Bright was the owner, and his first price was $200 million. And they bargained him down to $140 million, and Stephen still thought that was too much, but that's what they paid for it, and it's turned out to be one of the best investments of all time. Yeah.
13: But that was more after the fact, because I didn't think Stephen was part of the organization at that particular point. He was back, I guess, in Little Rock.
3: That's right. He was working. He was 24 years old and working in the oil and gas business for his dad. And then his dad called him and said, "You want to come learn the football business?" And that's what he's done ever since. According to the story, it's a really well-written story. Great access given, and Jerry's quoted in there. But you do think that, you know, here they are, all these years later, and Jerry Jones is about to turn 84. And you just, if you think people live forever, Dolly Parton didn't, and she was 80. And none of us are guaranteed. So it's going to be interesting to see what happens to the Cowboys. And then they also quote Troy Aikman and Whitson, their former defensive back, who both think the Cowboys will be a better team when Steven's running it than Jerry. That's interesting, isn't it?
13: He's made some good moves and he's made some bad moves. But it's all paid off in the end. $15.5 billion is what that franchise is worth. All right, we will step aside for a moment. Our Crane team, Red Zone, will continue from War Memorial Stadium. We'll come back and wrap it up in just a moment. Stay with us.
14: Hey guys, Heath Boothby here, Crane Hyundai of Little Rock. 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

0: got going on?
1: Court orders.
0: What?
2: Oh, you just is, you, we just joined. You just about? Joined us, Randy. You just joined us. We didn't have you till us now. Yeah. You just came back.
0: Man, what a great opening I gave for Jimmy. I talked about how great he was at Searcy High School.
2: Well, you need to start all over again.
0: Okay, Jimmy Simpson joins us. He is the attorney.
2: No kidding.
0: Formerly
2: quarterback
0: at
2: Arkansas.
0: In Arkansas Razorbacks. And an attorney there in White County, along with Searcy, the Searcy area. All right, Jimmy, what do you make of this TRO and these RR, whatever else they got going on? What is going on with all this madness in the court systems?
3: Well, first of all, thanks, Randy, for having me. We've gotten to be great friends, and for those who are listening, I love Randy, known him. I grew up with his wife graduated. Carrie graduated with my older sister, and Jamie, his sister, was a year ahead of me. And Rick, trust me, you will be in the Hall of Fame for SIDs one of these days.
2: Nah, who cares?
3: Back in the 80s, which you will. It was such a great time, but nobody has cared more about the University of Arkansas, nor is better at understanding the history than you are.
2: Well,
3: I've texted Randy a couple times and looked into this. First of all, I could talk about this for a long time. We don't have much time. I realize that.
2: Then you need to call in again because you know.

0: one of these days they can weigh in. Guys didn't get fed on Sunday. And we that were somewhat blessed, you know, I grew up, my father was a surgeon in Searcy, and we would load up our SUVs and take as many guys as wanted to go to the old King Pizza. And it was $3.99 for all you can eat.
1: And it was great.
0: There's no way.
1: It was great. It was great.
0: It was. And they lost so much money on us from the pizza with the big guys and the hungry guys that we brought. But the kids would sign autographs. It was such a beautiful time. And, you know, nobody got paid. And I've been wanting to, I'm sure somebody may have explained this at some point. The Supreme Court decision that started all this in the O'Bannon case was, it's time to share revenue with students that are bringing all this money. And the NCAA was so, they did not see the writing on the wall. The name, image,
1: arrogant.
0: And likeness.
1: They were arrogant.
0: They were so arrogant and conceited that they didn't realize that we've got so much money, let's share it. They probably could have done this kind of stuff for hundreds of thousands of dollars and based it upon whether you're Darren McFadden or Tim Tebow or Arch Manning or whoever, what are your jersey sales and people and these kids that love you, and they could have left it. Well, they were so arrogant, they stuck their head in the sand, that a bunch of brilliant trial lawyers got ahead of that, and now here we are. And what they talk about on national TV that I know you two understand is, until there is some kind of union, you're never going to get this under control. But if the NCAA, and Rick, I totally agree with you. What's going on now, it's the most ridiculous thing you've ever seen, and to be suing and being able to get into front of a judge. But we have to remember, too, that judges are elected and they're political. And when you get into certain areas of the country, federal judges are appointed by a president. That's political, too. That's the song for another day. But in states, Arkansas, Texas, Tennessee, surrounding states, they run, so they're all political. And so you get these stupid TROs and these things that are happening because the NCAA is so irrelevant that these things happen. And so the NCAA allowed this to get to a point where it was the wild, wild west. And until there's either the NCAA found a way to implement rules that every institution and every player has to get involved with, it's never going to happen. I've actually reached out to Nick Saban. I've reached out to other people to say, is there not a way to do this? And most people think the only way that it's ever going to happen is with collective bargaining. They're going to have to unionize and become employees, and that opens up a whole new can of worms. That's probably where it's going to end up. But what's sad is when we were in school, Rick, you'll remember, we every year before Two Days started, we had to go sign these documents. We did not get any money. We did not get any benefit. You know, my father makes this. My parents make this. They give me this. And once you're an adult, those were contracts that were never enforced. They could have been. And so we've gotten into a place where it's gone amok. The system is so out of whack. It's going to have to, something's going to change, but more than likely it's going to take collective bargaining.
1: Collective.
2: Over what bargaining. Kind of time frame, Jimmy, are you talking about?
0: Well, I think there's so much, who knows, but there's so much outrage over what's happening. Even the universities that have more money than they know what to do with don't have more money than they know what to do with when it comes to this. And I think everyone, whether they'll admit it or not, wants there to be some kind of regulation. But as an attorney, people come up to me all the time because I'm still a season ticket holder. I'm a foundation member. I go to every home game. I go to at least one away game. I mean, no one, I bleed Razorback red. My kids do. They both live in Fayetteville. In fact, my sweet granddaughter Lily was just born 6 weeks ago, and she and my daughter and son-in-law are in Fayetteville. My son is in Fayetteville. But there's no other way now that the NCAA has let this get away, that it can be reined in without Congress, which, as y'all know, we don't have time to talk about that. That's an animal that...

0: It's impossible.
1: Yes.
0: And so without something like that, there's not going to be a way to rein this in without collective bargaining. And Rick, the last thing I'll say, I know my time's running out. The SEC has power to do what they're doing. They're not going to lose. They can impose fines, and they can impose these suspensions. And to my knowledge, they are not an organization that's going to be subject to any kind of lawsuit. They may get a TRO, but the rules they put in place, they've got lawyers who are brilliant that knew what they were doing to say, fine, if the kids are eligible, the schools will be punished.
1: That's what I'm thinking. I'm thinking even with this current, you know, hey, the SEC can't do that. The SEC can still, if LSU plays them, they can do exactly what they said. Okay, Lane, you don't coach for 6 games, and LSU, your football budget's $100 million. You just forfeited 50 of it.
0: Yeah, and understand
2: Jimmy,
0: they have great lawyers.
2: Thank you for your input.
1: Love to come back sometime. Please do.
2: You bet,
1: thanks,
2: buddy.
1: Jim.
2: Let's do it again.
1: Thank you.
2: All right, that is Jimmy Simpson. For Rick Schaefer, I'm Randy Rainwater. Buzz Animal Cruelty, spay and neuter your pet. Thanks for being part of Game 1 of a high school football season right here from War Memorial Stadium. Have a great rest of the night. So long, everybody.
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0: It's tap time. I am your host, Scott Parton. No Bryce Nall tonight. I know you're probably surprised by that, but I got a special guest host in the studio with me this evening. Our good friend and companion and brewer and Arkansas beer geek, John Lee from New Province Brewing. How's it going, John?
1: Going great, Scott. Thank you for having me on.
0: You've guest hosted before.
1: I have. Yeah.
0: It's been a while. You're also a sponsor.
1: We are.
0: Yeah. New Province is everything. So we'll get into what.